is here. Now, broadcasting from the underground command post, deep in the bowels of a hidden bunker, somewhere under the brick and steel of a nondescript building, we've once again made contact with our leader, Mark Love

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0: 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Supertalk 99.7 WTN gives you the why and how and the what's next right here in Middle Tennessee. 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
1: Brought to my attention by my wife, Julie, and I'm glad she did. In April 1996, more than 5 years before he steered American Airlines Flight 11 into the North Tower, Muhammad Atta sat in a small Hamburg apartment in Germany and wrote his last will and testament. He was 27. An architecture student at the Technical University, the son of a Cairo lawyer fluent in German, living comfortably in one of the most affluent societies on earth. Nothing in his circumstances compelled him to dwell on death, yet he gave detailed instructions for the handling of his corpse. He wrote, "I don't want any woman to go to my grave at all during my funeral or on any occasion thereafter." He didn't want a pregnant woman or, quote, "a person who is not clean," unquote, to come and say goodbye. The man who washed his body should wear gloves so as not to touch his genitals. He was to be wrapped in three white pieces of unadorned cloth, laid on his right side facing Mecca, and buried next to good Muslims, as he put it. His money was to be divided according to the Muslim religion, as Almighty God has asked us to do. There's no political program, no mention of foreign policy or economic grievances in the document. There is only a young Muslim man in a German apartment arranging to sacrifice his life for Allah in the confidence that Allah will reward him martyrdom in the life to come. The will was witnessed by fellow believers at the Al-Quds Mosque. And as I go through this, where Atta prayed in Arabic, grew his beard, and where 4 years later he would meet the men he would die with. Now, the document is among the most neglected, this is important, pieces of evidence from September 11, because it contradicts the explanations of the attack that most Western commentators preferred. Atta was not poor. He was not radicalized by drone strikes that had not yet happened, nor by American support for Israel. He was not in any formal or organizational sense an Islamist. Rather, he had an uncompromising and militant commitment to Islam that he was ready to die for. Yet for 25 years, Western elites repeatedly insisted that men like Atta must have been driven by something other than the culture and the faith that provided him with a lens through which his actions seemed both sensible and necessary. After 9/11, intellectuals and policymakers asked what went wrong, as though the source of Atta's animus toward the West was shrouded in some deep mystery. In the Western experience, men had not killed other men over religious questions en masse since the end of the great religious wars of the 17th century. Culture, a term that was once understood to encompass a great many facets of human identity, experience and belonging, religion included, had also been ruled out. Saying that cultural differences exist and should be respected was a foundation of the multicultural order. The idea that some cultures might lead people to murder each other for reasons that do not appear in the Western rationalist list of sane causes struck many Western liberals as too close to racism to bother arguing the point. Since then, each time the West collides with Islam, much of the Western intellectual class reached for explanations that made sense within its own secular humanist categories, grievances, humiliation, underdevelopment, alienation, foreign policy frustration, or the failure of Western states to properly integrate men like Atta, who were or must be inherently no different than immigrants of similar age, class, and educational attainments from Vietnam or Poland or any place else. Since all conflicts are material in origin, it was assumed that they could be settled through material means. And given the obvious superiority of Western values as measured through the superior material attainments of the West,

0: conflicts over land, jobs, dignity, sovereignty, or redistribution should be negotiated. Does this not sound familiar, Mr. Producer, with our envoys? Should be negotiated, let me see where I left off, with the generosity appropriate to those who occupy positions of immense privilege and power, thanks to the inequities of European colonialism. If Muslim populations suffered from a democracy deficit, elections would reveal and moderate those demands. In every case, theology and culture were translated into psychology, economics, development policy, or diplomacy. What she's saying, ladies and gentlemen, is this is not negotiable. This is theology and culture. American leaders then added a second layer of denial. George W. Bush stood at the Islamic Center of Washington to insist that, quote, the face of terror is not true faith of Islam, unquote. Following Bush's lead, after later atrocities in Paris and Brussels, Manchester and elsewhere, Western leaders repeatedly said that the killers had, quote, nothing to do with Islam, unquote. At the same time, the notion of Abrahamic faiths was revived or normalized, as though Judaism, Christianity, and Islam were merely variations within one spiritual family, separated by temperament more than by theology or civilizational ambition. After centuries of religious war, the West had concluded that privatizing faith was the price of stability and progress. Religion would become hobby, heritage, or private consolation. Politics would be conducted in the cooler register of interest. Having made that bargain, Western societies forgot that secularism and pluralism were local sentiments, not universal defaults, and so assumed that every rival civilization must ultimately favor the same compartmentalization. When confronted by an adversary for whom the public order was explicitly theological, and for whom the separation of sacred and political authority was itself an offense against God, the West did the only thing its own intellectual sentiment allowed. It translated theology into categories it found more manageable. As a result, for a quarter century, America and the West have chosen to enmesh themselves with dysfunctional Muslim societies with the goal of rectifying what went wrong. Simultaneously, they opened their doors to mass Muslim migration, taking in millions of refugees from war-torn societies that had notably failed to be transformed by the influx of American money, democracy experts, and boots on the ground. The failure of the Western secular faith in material reality to transform these shattered societies was dismissed as an accident or as a consequence of how broken and needy those societies actually were. Surely the faith would provide its worth once the refugees arrived in America. And as it turned out, the prediction that a large-scale encounter between the populations of Western nations and Muslim lands might bring about a meaningful social transformation was correct. What Western optimists failed to imagine was that their own societies would be reshaped in the image of the newcomers they sought to evangelize. By 2026, New York City had become a parade ground for Islamic terror groups run by a foreign-born Muslim mayor who supported, quote, globalizing the Intifada, unquote, and whose wife celebrated Hamas's massacre of Israelis. Nor were such attitudes unusual in the city, where Muslim immigrants nearly outnumbered the city's native Jewish population. A Pew poll released in July 2026 showed that 44% of Muslims in America held a favorable view of Hamas. That's about half. Stated differently, in America and the West went to war against an elite vanguard of Muslim extremists who used terrorism as its principal tool. It ended 25 years later with a self-inflicted defeat caused by misdiagnosing the enemy and importing culturally incompatible demographics, that could be utilized by the vanguard, as well as by other political vectors, both domestic and foreign. After failing to defeat Muslim terrorists abroad, the West now finds itself fighting the same enemies at home, while watching their own countries transformed by mass immigration of people who decidedly do not share the common Western fantasy that religion and culture are the source of merely superficial differences. The idea that there are barbarians who live outside the gates has long been part of the Western inheritance. The idea that bringing the barbarians inside the gates might result in the destruction of Western civilization was equally part of that inheritance, even if it was now forbidden to think it. You're not allowed to think that way. We open our doors to everybody, Muslims from all over the world. 25 years after the attacks on New York and the Pentagon, the United States needs to do more than commemorate a past atrocity. It should undertake a serious stocktaking, not only of the threat posed by violent Islamism, but the wider threat ecosystem that has matured around it in the quarter century since 2001. The central reality is that Islam was never only a matter of terrorist cells and spectacular attacks. It has also been a civilizational project rooted in the memory of the caliphate, the ambition to reorder politics, society, and law according to Islamic norms, and the long-term effort to build institutional footholds inside Western societies. As you know, I've been calling them fortresses. These segregated fortresses that they're building and locating in strategic places. She said, I can speak to this ambition from my own personal experience, and I'm going to pick it up from here. We're going to take a break, but I want you to hear more of this. This is in The Tablet, which is a fantastic online magazine, written by Ayan Hirsi Ali. I'll be right back.
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3: The midterms are almost here, and Republicans could be in deep trouble. Polls show Democrats leading in key races. Tonight, Rob Finnerty on Newsmax reveals the growing threat from the DSA and the radical left. With less than 60 days to go, Finnerty says it's time for the GOP to hit the panic button. The House may go, and control of the Senate is up for grabs. Gas prices, mortgage rates, health care, and out-of-control national debt. Americans are angry. And Newsmax shows you how the progressive left wants total control of Congress. Tallarico, El Sayed, AOC, Bernie Sanders. Finnerty reveals President Trump's secret plan to fight back. Don't miss Finnerty tonight at 8 p.m. Eastern on Newsmax. 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

is really eye-opening. We've always kind of knew it, right? What she's saying is, this is Islam. Now, there are the Zuti Jassers and so forth, people who are really assimilated into America and who love this country and have actually fought for this country, but we're talking about a significant percentage of the Muslim population, is her point. She said, I can speak to this ambition from my own personal experience, which in some ways parallels as that of Muhammad Atta. When I was a Somali refugee teenager living in Nairobi, Kenya, at the age of 15 and 16, I became a member of the Muslim Brotherhood movement. Being a member of the movement is hardly like becoming a member of the YWCA or the Girl Scouts. You don't pay a membership fee or wear a uniform. Rather, you undergo a process of comprehensive self-transformation, in which you are taught to discard the layered identities of family, clan, region, and nationality in favor of a single, universalizing identity as a Muslim believer, a member of the Ummah. Now, look at this compared to Marxism, in which Marx also says to discard all the layers, the identities, the social acquaintances, everything else. As an eager young proselyte, it was no longer enough for me to pray and fast at the appropriate times and identify myself as a Muslim in the way that my father and mother had raised me. Our teachers were serious people, Africans who'd been trained abroad in Saudi Arabia and in Iran. They required us to read the Quran and the Hadith and the biography of the Prophet Muhammad and to analyze the texts in order to deepen our faith. Under their tutelage, Islam was transformed from a matter of customary practice to something deeply felt, which we could argue without fear and used as a weapon against unbelievers. And one of the main ways that we were taught to practice our faith was to clarify the relationship between ourselves as Muslims and non-Muslims, whom we defined as our enemies. And I want to continue. This was a short segment. I want to continue in a much longer segment. When we return, we'll be right back. I jumped the gun. We'll be right back in a little while. But I want to continue this, so try and remember where we left off. I'll be right back.

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1: All right, let's keep rolling. This is why I love talk radio. I love what I do here. 3 hours a day, 5 days a week. You can't do this anywhere else. Anywhere else. Let's continue with this piece from Tablet. It's an online magazine. It's fantastic. This is Ayan Hirsi Ali. She says, now Kenya at the time, when she was talking about when she was a teenager, was a Christian country. And most of my classmates were Christians or animists. Some of them were my friends, whom I walked home with after school, and she was Muslim at the time, and shared food and confidences with, as was normal among teenage girls, regardless of sectarian influences. When I protested to my teachers that I can't see my friend as an enemy, I was told, no, you have the duty to convert her. And if she refuses to be converted, then she's your enemy. Got that? These newfound enemies, my classmates, were only minor local enemies. My teachers also introduced me to the greater enemies of Islam, the great Satan being the United States of America, and the little Satan being Israel, the Jewish state. A distinction was made between Israel as a state and Jews, who embodied a type of metaphysical evil. The Jew was synonymous with the word Satan. He was behind all evils, and had designated Islam and Muslims as his enemy, and was hell-bent on destroying us all in all of our prayers. And in all of our dua is the supplication that God would destroy and eliminate the Jews. And this is what the Israelis have been trying to convey to us in this country. This is what they've been trying to convey to our State Department, to the White House. I'm talking about in various administrations. They've been trying to explain, we can't negotiate with this. We can't leave them armed. And it's not just the Palestinians, but the Muslim leadership in Turkey, in Qatar, in Saudi Arabia, and they try to explain this to us over and over and over again, but we don't have people who are skilled in this, knowledgeable in this. In the State Department, you have many bureaucrats who are dug in and believe in this sort of radical left sectarianism, and we have constant negotiations, right, with this ideology. And so if Netanyahu objects or something like that, he's trounced on. He's trounced on by the podcasters, by various hosts, TV, radio, podcasts, whatever they are. But he understands who this is that they're dealing with. We do not. We refuse. Even conservatives and Republicans act moronically. Fast forward, she says, to my life in the West, in Holland, where I enrolled in the University of Leiden to study political science. On September 11, 2001... I was working for a think tank with Holland's main center-left party, the equivalent of the Democratic Party in the United States. The party leadership, made up of people I admired, was trying to make sense of the attack on the World Trade Center and the Pentagon through the categories that were familiar to them. I've talked about this repeatedly when it comes to Marxism, not Islam, because I'm learning from her and others. But in the case of Marxism, when you hear Bernie Sanders, they're always defining whether we succeed or fail as a society through the lens of Marxism. We don't have government-run universal health care, so we're a failure. We don't have absolute equality of income, so we're a failure. And it's that sort of thing that I've been trying to express and I've written about and try to explain. That we're only a failure to the extent the Marxists interpret who we are, what we do, what we accomplish through their ideology. And what she's saying here is, well, the same applies to Islam. To Islam. The party leadership, made up of people I admired, I'm just going back, was trying to make sense of the attack on 9/11. The attack was a response to the injustice of U.S. policy in the Middle East more generally, or to the Israeli-Palestinian question in particular. Yes, the attack was brutal and inhumane, but at the same time, it was important to recognize the injustice of American foreign policy, she's saying what she was told, which had impelled the terrorist actions. Meanwhile, it was being reported that Muhammad Atta was a member of the Muslim Brotherhood, The other 9/11 terrorists were also members of the Muslim Brotherhood, we discovered, in the form of a terrorist organization called Al-Qaeda. Now, again, I knew something about the Muslim Brotherhood. I also knew that the attacks had nothing to do, nothing, with the explanations that these educated men and women look at as gospel. Having been steeped in the same doctrines that motivated the terrorists, I understood that what had just happened was civilizational, a new chapter in a conflict that had been brewing for decades in which Muslims were the deliberate aggressors. Even more shockingly, I know that the Muslim Brotherhood believed that the West was weak. The West was weak, and that we were strong. Osama bin Laden had launched his attack not out of desperation or weakness, but in the belief that he was an agent of history and that he would win. And I hope this sort of crystallizes for you what we're hearing from these imams and these so-called scholars and professors and activists, what we're hearing from CARE, Students for Justice in Palestine, all these groups. This is their mentality. The West is weak. And this is why they use the word Islamophobia, because they know that will have an impact. It'll resonate in the American media. It'll resonate in both political parties. It'll resonate as kryptonite. As kryptonite against us. All of this was clear to me from my own experience as a teenager believer in Africa, yet for the people who were close to the levers of power, the ones I could reach, my account of who the attackers were and what the purpose was behind their raid clearly sounded like science fiction. Here she's in Holland trying to explain it to these think tank people. How could these cave dwellers imagine they were a superior civilizational force after all? Time and time again, I saw these same people and their equivalents throughout the West discard the plain explanation of who their enemies were and what they wanted in favor of the same condescending belief that all their foes wanted was more jobs, better economy, a taste of the luxuries of the West, plus a righting of historic wrongs to soothe the primitive sense of honor. Now listen to me. This is exactly what the Marxists do. Listen to me. They're not about more jobs or a better economy or the taste of luxuries or anything of the sort. They're about power, the Marxists. The Islamists are about power. The book I wrote on power really hit this nail on the head. It's too many, not enough people have read it, quite frankly. Honor killings, the type of thing doesn't happen here, or maybe it used to happen here, but that was a long time ago. Then a series of honor killings would happen in Western European cities and be reported on in the press, and the politicians would always react with the same honest surprise. Here, it didn't make sense. How could anyone know? The same was true of the grooming gangs in Britain and the systematic assaults by immigrant men against non-Muslim women, which were met at first with flat denial and then with the same unfeigned surprise. We didn't know. How could something so terrible have happened? They knew, but they didn't know because knowing would explode their own sense of security and civilizational superiority, which grew more fragile by the year. This is exactly what's going on in Britain, and now they're serving the interests of the Islamists against the Jews in Israel. She says, 25 years later, ignorance is no longer a tenable excuse. And even among those who acknowledge that violent Muslim extremists are not simply reacting to injuries inflicted by the West, and that Muslims themselves were some of history's greatest colonizers, a substantial blind spot remains. We in the West are so fixated on the military arm of Islamist movement that we often fail the attention to the methods of institutional capture and demographic transformation that are equally part of the Islamist strategy. And you can see this now in Judea and Samaria, wrongly called the West Bank. You can see this now. And our reaction to it. Even in our country, there's basically, UK's putting in this boycott, and we say nothing. Nothing. This habit of denial is particularly acute among Americans on both the left and right, who've convinced themselves that Muslim immigration and deliberate infiltration of institutions in order to spread their beliefs and normalize their practices, many of which seek to limit or destroy the freedoms on which Western societies are built is strictly a European problem. If you listen to this program, you know that we've been attacking this, we've been trying to expose this, been trying to unravel it for all of you. For Mr. and Mrs. America, we do things differently behind this microphone. That's why you're here, I believe. Differently. Very differently. We dive deeply and we dig in. And we've talked about so much of this in different contexts and so forth. What's happening in America, she writes, they tell me, is not dramatic enough to warrant any kind of serious change. Muslim communities have a constitutional right to grow and expand. And if they win elections, they win elections. What I hear is the same inability that I heard in Europe 25 years ago to accept the magnitude of the threat posed by a hostile foe, and even to admit the reality of cultural differences. The reality is that we don't have another 25 years to get this right. We don't even have another 10 years. The strategic environment confronting Western nations has changed dramatically. The West now confronts a broader hybrid battle space in which hostile states and movements rely less on classical warfare and more on cyber operations, disinformation, migration pressure, institutional subversion, and the exploitation of domestic polarization, facilitated not only by tech platforms, but also by the rise of a secular leftist vanguard that has forged an alliance with politicized Muslim cadres that have learned to speak the common language of third world sectarianism in order to mobilize migrant communities. Each side of the so-called Red-Green Alliance that is now contesting elections, not only in Europe, but also in New York City and Michigan, no doubt believes that it is using the other in order to gain power. That's an important point. But only one half of that alliance is likely to win. And she means the Islamists. I personally would, as she says, I personally would bet on the side that an army of 1.6 billion believers, Muslims, that it can potentially mobilize, backed by the wealth of the world's leading oil producers, over the university students from comfortable homes for whom politics means dorm room banners of Karl Marx and Che Guevara. By the time they find out otherwise, it will probably be too late. It's exactly what took place in Iran. Exactly. The question before us as a society is no longer simply whether America can defeat terrorist organizations. It's whether the American Republic can still perceive and answer an interconnected civilizational challenge in which Islamist ambition, hostile foreign powers, demographic strain, cultural capture, and epistemic disorder reinforce one another. We need to see the Islamist threat in its full civilizational depth and then decide what we must be done to preserve the liberal constitutional order without allowing the freedoms we cherish and celebrate to become instruments of our undoing. 9/11/2026 must be understood as another fork in the road, a moment in the life of the American Republic as consequential as the attack on the Twin Towers and the Pentagon 25 years before. The original lesson of 9/11 was not merely that America had enemies willing to kill civilians on a vast scale. It was that Western elites, following the end of the Cold War, had failed to take seriously the idea that the liberal order they knew could be seriously challenged. After all, the West had defeated the Soviet Empire, armed a massive nuclear arsenal, and perhaps one-third of the world's landmass containing vast resources without firing a shot. Francis Fukuyama's essay on the end of history, now commonly derided, was in fact almost universally accepted as an account not only of reality but also of the future. A mass embrace of communism after the Soviet collapse seemed as unlikely as the mass resurgence of Nazism that leftists liked to warn against at election time. The suggestion that religion might displace secular ideologies as a mass organizing principle, let alone become the basis on which states would organize themselves, seemed like an even more absurd reversion to phenomena that history had left behind, like blaming witches for crop failures or accusing Jews of drinking the blood of Gentile children. All right, we're going to take a little break now, Mr. Producer. We'll be right back.
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0: Folks, I want you to think about something. One young woman discovers she's pregnant. Right? 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She's alone. Maybe she's been told abortion is her only option. She's being encouraged. 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You don't have to do this alone. That's what Sanctuary of Hope does. That's what Sanctuary of Hope does. 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Give life a chance. Stand with Sanctuary of Hope. Stand with my pastor. That's what I call John Hagee. That's what my whole family does. And John Hagee Ministries. You won't regret it. What do I have, 2 minutes, Rich? It wasn't that Western observers were deaf to logical, organizational, and civilizational dimensions of the Islamist movements. What was lacking was the imagination required to believe that they might triumph. After all, Western liberalism, backed by the advent of ever more powerful digital technologies, had decisively won one contest after another. And today, ladies and gentlemen, we are losing. One community after another is being conquered. I use this language. People cringe. I don't give a damn what they think. We're being conquered one community at a time. And I know this because that's what the imams believe. That's what CARE believes. That's what they all believe in these Islamist organizations. We'll be right back.
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11: This is a Fox News alert, hoping to build momentum. I'm Lisa Lissara. The first ever Republican midterm convention in Dallas, Texas, with key candidates taking the stage, including Congressman Byron Donalds, who's running for governor of Florida.
12: Make no mistake, the Democrats created the inflation that's crippling families. And we, the Republican Party, we have the resume and the credentials and the plans and the policies to get our country back on track.
11: Ken Paxton is in what could be a tight race for Senate in Texas.
13: I will fight to preserve the American dream. James Tallarico is running to destroy it.
11: President Trump set to speak in moments. In Rhode Island, Helena Foulkes has defeated Rhode Island Governor Dan McKee in the state's Democratic primary, ending his bid for a second full term. McKee's defeat marks the first time in more than 30 years a sitting Rhode Island governor has been beaten in a primary, and McKee is the first sitting governor in any state to lose a primary since 2018. The Treasury Department says it's found about $17.5 billion in suspicious activity related to health care fraud after looking at about 5,700 Bank Secrecy Act reports from financial institutions.
14: Home health care businesses accounted for the largest share of potential fraud at 20%. Treasury also found many fraud reports centered on hospice care companies, addiction treatment companies, medical equipment providers, and adult or child daycare.
11: Fox's Jill Nato, one of the pilots of the Amazon cargo plane that careened off a Miami runway Sunday, killing five people in a van, repeatedly warned they were coming in too fast, nearly 2 minutes ahead of time, and at the last second urged them to abort the landing. That's according to excerpts from the cockpit voice recorder released by the NTSB. 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
1: Any doctor you want? You have a right to go to any hospital you want? And what comes with these rights? Seriously. Let's say you live in New Mexico and you want to go to Johns Hopkins. I have a right to go to Johns Hopkins. Well, no, it's too far. Hey, I have a right. I have a right to see a doctor at 2 in the morning, the doctor of my choice. What is this right stuff? And what about the people who provide the service? Are they indentured servants to this right? The doctors, the nurses, the clinicians, the technicians? Because you have a right? And they would apply this right to illegal aliens? Because they said they would. So these are things that need to be discussed and debated. Discussed and debated. Go ahead.
2: The party. I mean, so if it's about more money in your pocket, lowering costs, it's about getting money out of politics, and it's about Medicare for all, I think we're pretty aligned. It's about recognizing that we've got a planet that is getting hotter and drier, and that we've got to address the issue of climate change, and we want energy
1: security. So he's spewing every imaginable radical left agenda items, climate change, Medicare for all, on and on and on. Let me tell you what could make a difference, even if you wouldn't get elected or the nomination as a Democrat. If you had the courage to speak up as a truly centrist Democrat, we've had them in the distant past, to try and appeal to the labor, I mean the people that really work with their hands, to try to appeal to other people who may not be laborers but think this stuff's crazy. I think you could build a movement. I don't know how big, but I think you could build a movement. I think it would be big. I really do, because Democrats are not happy with the Democrat Party. And it is assumed in the media and elsewhere that that's because the Democrat Party is not left-wing enough. I don't believe that. I believe a lot of Americans are unhappy with the Democrat Party because it's lost its mind. That's what I believe. But why wouldn't you have a couple of candidates, at least one who runs for president or runs for the nomination anyway? Even if they lose, they get the national stage, they can make the point, they can bring some reason and maturity to the debate. That's right. Go ahead.
2: Fossil fuels, that's a DSA position, that's a mainstream position within the Democratic Party.
1: So I've told you many times, I've said it here and on Fox, that the DSA, Democratic Socialist of America, and the Democrat Party are the same thing. It's just that they emphasize different things from a marketing or a public relations perspective. But they really do believe in most of the same things, 80-90% overlap. And here you have Newsom basically agreeing with me. In other words, the Democrat Party is every bit as radical as the Democratic Socialists of America. It's just that they have learned, you know, over what? Over 100 years of existence, over 150 years of existence, how to tailor their language and their arguments and their slogans and all the rest to try to appeal to more Americans. Americans don't want communism, and they don't want economic socialism, despite what people are saying and so forth and so on. So you've got to lie about it. You have to deceive about it. So you create sort of these arguments about, you know, you have a right to health care and that sort of thing. But Newsom's making my point for me right here. Go ahead.
2: Just a label. And it's a familiar, forgive me, you're talking the wrong
1: person. It's just a label. Because we're all the same. Don't you get it? We Democrats, we're all the same. Just a label. Go ahead.
2: Such a familiar label to me.
3: Yeah.
2: We called them progressives. It was the Green Party. I ran against the Green Party. It sounded the exact same platform 20 years ago. Maybe it's because I'm from the Bay Area. Maybe it's because I'm from California. And I think it's healthy. I just think it's, I'm not consumed by this. I don't think there's a great, I think it's the natural, it's the, Howard, it's reflected in
1: your. First of all, you're a mumbling buffoon. You don't even know what the hell you're talking about. But you know where you want to be. Right? He knows where he wants to be politically. He doesn't want to be left out.

0: you know. He definitely has aspirations. He's going to try and gaslight the radicals and do that sort of thing. Go ahead.
1: Just aspects and component parts of our party that we've always had, and it's a healthy dialectic within the party.
0: To healthy what? Dialect in the party? These people aren't even in the party. They claim not to be in the party. All right, let's give this another shot. Cut four, go.
2: We not only expanded Medicaid, but we the only state in America providing universal health care regardless of pre-existing condition, ability to pay, and your immigration status. I know how offensive that is to people, and I get how controversial that is. We delivered that. We delivered $20 minimum wage for fast food workers, $25 for health care workers, $17.40 for everybody else. We have the biggest subsidies in the country for child care. We've created a brand new grade preschool for all. We have after school for all, summer school for all. We have invested in our growth engines, our UC and CSUs, and we have a GDP that grew 40% since I've been governor. That's faster than any developed nation in the world, faster than any state in the United States of America. No one comes close. And let me double down on that. We're not only running surpluses again, but California, six of the top 10 market cap companies on planet Earth were born in my state. The tentpole of the U.S. economy is reflected disproportionately in California-based companies. 366 billion dollars, Wall Street Journal last week, of investment in startups in California. 4,000. That is three times more than all the other 49 states combined.
0: That has nothing to do with your policies. It'd probably be 10 times that amount, except for you, you moron. We'll be right back.
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0: The midterms are almost here, and Republicans could be in deep trouble. Polls show Democrats leading in key races. Tonight, Rob Finnerty on Newsmax reveals the growing threat from the DSA and the radical left. With less than 60 days to go, Finnerty says it's time for the GOP to hit the panic button. The House may go, and control of the Senate is up for grabs. Gas prices, mortgage rates, health care, and out-of-control national debt. Americans are angry. And Newsmax shows you how the progressive left wants total control of Congress. Tallarico, El Sayed, AOC, Bernie Sanders. Finnerty reveals President Trump's secret plan to fight back. Don't miss Finnerty tonight at 8 p.m. Eastern on Newsmax. 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
1: You may recall in Colorado and elsewhere, he was a professor of the constitutional type, you know, but he was a clown. And he is a clown. He's a lefty. So he says impeachment is a tool in the toolbox. Impeachment requires high crimes and misdemeanors. It's not to be used lightly. And yet because of the radicalization of the Democrats, they've used it twice against Trump, and I would argue unconstitutionally, clearly in ways it wasn't supposed to be used, and they want to use it again. Can you imagine impeaching Donald Trump three times? They will not have a supermajority in the Senate to convict, no matter what happens in this election. They won't. But they don't care. So it's not in the toolbox to control a president, because it doesn't control a president if you can't remove a president. The whole goal is to spend all this time creating the impression of corruption. They did it before, of violations of the Constitution. They're going to get the press headlines. They want to get bigger and bigger and bigger with this stuff. So in 2028, they take the White House, the House, and the Senate, and they destroy the country once and for all. That's the game plan, just so you know. Go ahead.
2: This arrogant king. On the other hand, Donald Trump already has 50% of the impeachments of a president in American history, and we saw what happened.
1: Hey, jackass, you were involved in that. Now he cites himself. You know when a guy's a narcissistic moron. He already has 50%, you know. Well, that's on you, jackass. They think this is a game. This is sick. Go ahead.
2: He incited a mob to storm the Capitol to attack his own...
1: No, he never incited a mob to storm the Capitol. Not once. We know what he said, but they will continue to spew this crap to burp it up. Go ahead.
2: In Congress, we impeached him in the House, and we could get only 7 Republican senators to join us. We were 10 short. Again,
1: you shouldn't have had any. Go ahead.
3: So you don't support impeachment. You think it would be a waste of time?
2: No, impeachment is not a taboo with us. It's not a fetish with us. We understand it's not a panacea.
1: Yes, it is a fetish with you. Go ahead.
2: The tool in the toolbox, we will not hesitate.
1: Now stop with the tool in the toolbox, a-hole. It's a tool in the toolbox. It's a tool in the toolbox. These guys hate the Constitution, and yet they wave it around as if they want to enforce it. That's what gets me. This guy wants to destroy the independence of the Supreme Court. He wants to destroy the Electoral College. He wants to pack the Senate with 4 more Democrat senators. He wants open borders to change the electorate. And he's there, you know, Trump doesn't follow the Constitution, you know. He doesn't, you know. He doesn't follow the Constitution. Go ahead.
2: To use it, but you also understand the framers gave it to Congress rather than the Supreme Court because they wanted us to contextualize impeachment in the whole sphere of things we got to deal with, like getting health care.
1: What the hell are you rambling on about, jackass? They want to contextualize it in the whole sphere of things. Is that what it says? No, it's very specific about what it says, professor. He's Professor Irwin Curry. That's who he is. They want to contextualize it. And of course, they put him in the committee. He's the lead guy. Why? Because he is evil. Evil. Well, they want to contextualize it. So what are you talking about? Go ahead.
2: Back to our people, because they've thrown millions of people off their health care with the Medicaid cuts and the destruction of the ACA.
1: We're going to impeach him because they disagree with him on spending. You got this, folks? He's finally shown ankle. More than ankle. He's dropped his pants, and it's very ugly. He's shown the whole kit and caboodle. May I say kit and caboodle, Mr. Producer? I don't even know what the hell it means, but he's showing the whole kit and caboodle. We don't agree with him on health care. He's knocked people off health care. We're contextualizing this impeachment. You understand? It's another tool in the toolbox. We're contextualizing it. You know, we want people to get their health care back and the Medicaid cuts and the destruction of the ACA tax credits and all the rest. He needs

0: needs to be impeached. He's not a good Marxist like the rest of us. The very people who hate the Constitution and have made it clear to you, Mr. and Mrs. America, they want to dismantle it. They're the ones. They're the ones who say they're going to defend the Constitution with a new, with the tool in the toolbox. Really? Well, they can take that screwdriver and stick it up their nose. I'll be right back.
1: Mark Levin.
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1: During that court case. But we're finally getting some interviews with the jurors. I say finally. It happened like very, very quickly. I think that they all want to be just as famous as the lawyer, Kevin Reddington. And they're speaking out. They're speaking out against the lone male juror who refused to side with them.
2: He really did not take anything that anybody said. The nurses, he tried to ask a question about the medications, and we went back to the report from South Shore Hospital. We had the toxicology report. We could see exactly the amounts. The nurses in the room spoke to that and talked to
3: the jury. There were nurses on the jury.
2: Yes.
4: Sorry.
2: And they spoke to that specific thing. That was a question that he had. And he just completely disregarded the information that they gave him.
4: I mean, he had reasonable doubt. He admitted he had reasonable doubt after we watched that video of the interview. I think that's when it was. He admitted he had reasonable doubt. And I started filling out the forms. I was so excited. I actually, there were three forms I had to fill out. And I started filling them out. I wrote my signature on each one. And then he said, but I'm still not going to say that she's not guilty by reason of insanity.
1: I was so excited. I was so excited. This woman who murdered her three young children was going to get off. Reasonable doubt. He has reasonable doubt. But then he said, no, I had already signed all the forms. It's like these women were doing everything they could to get Lindsey Clancy off of a murder charge. That's how it seems to me. That's how it feels to me. Lindsey Clancy jurors said they had a problem with how harsh the prosecution was towards Lindsey Clancy. That this is a real interview. This is a woman who murdered her three children, mind you. They had an issue with how harsh the prosecution was to her.
5: I just found it to be harsh, Sue. Very, very harsh. I mean, again, I mean, we're talking with ourselves here, but the fact that they had no character witnesses to in regard to Lindsay of being a bad mother. I mean, right out of the gate, it's like you're presenting all these medical professionals, but nobody's presenting for the prosecution a woman and a mother of three children. So I found it to be biased right out of the gate.
1: It was biased right out of the gate. There were no character witnesses that she was a good mother. Maybe they couldn't find any. Also, she murdered her three children, and nobody was debating that at all. Nobody debated that fact. That was never up for debate, despite the TikTok influencers. And we'll get to them in a second. Their day is coming also. The TikTok influencers that pushed. Oh, it was actually Patrick that did it. We'll get there. Trust me, we'll get there.
4: We weren't trying to figure out if she murdered the children. She did. And she's admitting that. We're trying to figure out, did she know right from wrong at that time? And with everybody saying she loved her children so much, and everything proved she loved her children, from her journals to her mother-in-law. Everything proved that she loved her children, so she had to have snapped.
1: Everything proved she loved her children, outside of the systematic strangling of them, the systematic planning of getting the husband out of the house. Outside of that, outside of the fact that she had to chase one of them down to strangle them, everything so that she was a loving mother. I don't understand the thought process of these people. These psychotic women. How on earth could you sit there on TV, say she loved her children, she loved them? Nothing shows that. Nothing whatsoever. She had help. The husband had gotten her a nanny. The husband offered her to leave. She had been in and out of mental hospitals. What do you mean? I can't.

0: And even if she did snap, she still needs to be held accountable. Even if I conceded that the medicine was too much for her, she had a psychotic break, I would still tell you she needs to be held accountable. Postpartum stuff, that's real. You shouldn't kill your children and think you're going to get away with it because of it. And we're already having copycats. Like, that's a reality that is dark. We're already on the way. But they continue to speak lovingly not only about Lindsay, they continue to bash the juror that held out, but they also spoke lovingly about Lindsay's defense attorney, Kevin Reddington. They were enamored with this guy.
1: Just his whole demeanor was funny. Mm-hmm. And there was one time, whatever he said, I don't know, but I went... Because he was entertaining, yeah. Which was good because we needed some of that.
2: Yeah. And arrogant at the same time.
3: Yes.
2: Like arrogant and entertaining. He would go back and forth between that.
3: Yeah.
4: But compassionate.
2: Yes.
4: With his arrogance.
2: His compassion towards Lindsay was amazing.
0: Well, she's an amazing person, he says. She's been through a lot. If you're listening to these women and you think they walked into that courtroom already trying to get Lindsay off essentially from day one, you're not alone. In fact, a fourth female juror came forward. She hid her identity because she knows that there would be backlash from these psychotic liberals. Hid her identity and said that other jurors were pushing to acquit Lindsay Clancy on day one. And I would have to imagine that those other jurors include these four women sitting around a table gushing about Lindsay and gushing about Kevin Reddington, that these are the people that were pushing for the acquittal. Listen to this.
5: That person, the majority of the room was trying to kind of sway that person from the very beginning.
6: So where did you come down from the very beginning? Like, what was your vote?
5: So... originally, I felt as though she was guilty and she was criminally responsible for it. And maybe I still believe that in a certain way.
0: But the liberal women were overpowering and they talked her out of her own thoughts. Got it. But the juror that held out, he couldn't get over one thing. And that one thing was the fact that Lindsay murdered her children.
7: From Judge Sullivan's instruction. He actually said one day in the end, well, why don't we have the judge come in and read it again? And we were like, no, we have it in front of us. We don't need that. And we would highlight it and, you know, so-and-so, this is the definition of reasonable doubt. But he had the hardest time getting off the fact that Lindsay viciously killed her children.
0: He had the hardest time getting off the fact that Lindsay had viciously killed her children. Yeah, I think that's a big part of this. She viciously murdered her children. She sent her husband out. She planned the whole thing. She gave him an extra stop so that way she would have enough time to do it. That's not somebody experiencing a psychotic break that just loses it all of a sudden. That is somebody who is doing something that's premeditated. God bless that juror. I don't know if we're going to be able to get another trial with an impartial jury at all. I don't know how they try this again without people going in with preconceived notions about the case. But that's where we are. And when you're going through and picking a new jury, do you push back on anyone that uses TikTok? I think you would have to, because the TikTok conspiracy theories have been insane. Patrick Clancy, the former husband of Lindsay Clancy, says that they're going to be pursuing legal action against TikTok influencers who are accusing Patrick of murdering his kids. And there's been a lot of those.
8: I think Patrick Clancy did it, and here's how I think it has happened, because I have not seen anybody share this perspective.
9: So listen, I'm just going to say it like this. She did not do it. Pat had all the motive to do so.
10: How is he going to sue everybody for defamation of character on this app? We're entitled to our own opinions.
3: freedom of speech. Honestly, like, what is he going to do? Hunt every single person down, any influencer, micro influencer, anybody who has an opinion.
0: I sure hope he does. Howard Cooper, an attorney at Todd and Weld, says they have also notified law enforcement. They say over the past months, Patrick Clancy and his family have been subjected to a relentless, escalating, and destructive defamation campaign. This campaign of misinformation has been launched and promoted by minor celebrities, so-called influencers, and outright conspiracy theorists who appear intent on boosting their own social media profiles and potential profit by publishing what they know to be outright falsehoods that Patrick was somehow involved in the death of his young children and other vile claims. Patrick has no choice but to address the situation with the clear goal of stopping injurious behavior, creating accountability for lies that are self-serving to the perpetrators, and being able to return his attention to what matters, preserving the memory of Cora, Dawson, and Callan Clancy, and supporting other women facing perinatal mental health challenges. Enough is enough. This spread of blatant and baseless falsehoods must stop. Those responsible should understand there will be consequences, and every appropriate measure will be pursued to hold them accountable, including legally. Law enforcement has been notified. Good, I would say. Sue them all. Sue every single one of them, and sue them into obscurity.
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0: During the commercial break, I just learned April 22nd's Earth Day, and I was instantly reminded how Captain Planet, total propaganda, everybody knows it. 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
1: James on the road wants to talk about Clancy. What's up, James?
2: Hey, bud, I called in and talked to Matt the other day. I listened to talk radio on the road. I'm up in Kentucky right now. I'm kind of in the middle, and let me explain. One, I was married to a woman that went through that. I know she did not harm my boy, but I know what day and night is. I know what, and it causes divorce, and you know, I've done my share too. But the part that bothers me is all of the medicines that she was on. You even said a while ago that she had been in some mental institutions. You don't go into mental institutions unless you're mental.
1: She was also doctor shopping. She went to a bunch of different doctors.
2: Okay, but
1: she got different prescriptions from everybody.
2: And this is what I told Matt. Elvis Presley's doctor, Matthew Perry's doctor, and Michael Jackson's doctor. Now, if Lindsey Clancy would have had succeeded in her suicide, would anybody out there go after their doctor? Our doctor, but we would have never known nothing about it. But because Elvis Presley, Michael Jackson, and Matthew Perry took those drugs, now nobody put it in Lindsey's mouth but her. Nobody put it in all the others' mouth but her. But my problem is she had 13 of them. And just like I told Matt the other day, even Viagra, dude, when you see a... And first of all, I am conservative, very conservative. I do say she killed her kids. But even Viagra, you see a commercial. What is the last thing that's said on those commercials? All of the side effects. She didn't have one medicine. She didn't have two medicines. She had 13.
1: So
2: the
1: would
2: doctors
1: you...
2: ought to be held accountable for some part of it.
1: So,
2: 13.
1: So who do you hold, which doctor do you hold accountable? Because she was shopping,
2: well,
1: she was shopping
2: that
1: different
2: you're
1: doctors.
2: You're proving my point by asking that. And remember,
1: I haven't proven anything. She's the one that made the decision. She's the one that premeditated the whole thing. She sent her husband out of the house. She sent him on an extra stop. But that's what I'm saying. No, but you are. You're saying that the doctors should be held accountable. I think Lindsey is the one that strangled her kids. Lindsey needs to be held accountable.
2: No doubt. I'm not. But I'm saying, what person out there that you know takes 13 mental medications?
1: Let's say this.
2: I'm not making excuses for it.
1: Let's say this. No. I'm just talking to you. You're entitled to your opinion. I'm not judging you whatsoever. But I'll say this. Let's say that I have a bad back and I develop an opioid addiction and I decide to start going to a bunch of different doctors and telling them I hurt my back. I'm going to a new doctor every other day and I'm shopping a bunch of different doctors. They're all prescribing me opioids. Is that the doctor's fault or is that my fault?
2: Well, again, what I'm saying, you're proving my point, is Matthew Perry's doctor.
1: I don't think I've proven your point.
2: Did he lose his license?
1: I don't think, but that's, you're talking about situations with one patient and one doctor.
2: Well, Lindsey Clancy, as far as I know, she's one person.
1: But she was doctor shopping. She went to a bunch of different doctors and had prescriptions from a bunch of different doctors.
2: I'm as Republican conservative as I can be.
1: But you're citing Elvis and Michael Jackson and Matthew Perry, who had one doctor.
2: But who gave them? Who put the medicines in their mouth? They did, but they blamed the doctors.
1: Because there's a one to one relationship there.
2: But why shouldn't she be able to?
1: Because she shopped. She was going. She was going to, like, how many doctors was she going to? Quite a few.
2: And then here's one. The last thing I'll say. There was 12 jurors and 4 reserves, right?
1: Yeah.
2: Okay. Now they were in the courtroom. They were in the courtroom. They saw everything, heard everything. They saw things that the TV didn't show.
1: Yeah, like the 911 call. Like the 911 call, they said, was heartbreaking.
2: One out of all those people, one out of all of them said no.
1: Have you heard the women that I've put on the air?
2: Oh, yeah, yeah. I've seen them. I've seen them on the TV.
1: I mean, are you shocked that they wouldn't vote to convict Lindsay and that they would bully the other jurors into acquitting her?
2: Oh, of course not. No.
1: So
2: they're all liberal up there.
1: So, I mean.
2: But like I said, coming from a point of living with someone that did not go to a doctor.
1: She murdered her kids, dude. Like I don't know how to be more simple than that. She strangled an 8-month-old baby. I don't really care what the excuse is for that. We put down dogs for less. James, I appreciate the call. It's 10:27. 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

0: 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Welcome into the Chris Hand Show Rewind. 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And every evening, we rewind the show to bring you the best moments from today's episode. 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
1: 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I'm Chris Hand. 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You can watch us on YouTube, Rumble, X. I don't want to stay on the Lindsey Clancy thing too long. But we do have a couple more callers that wanted to weigh in, so I don't want to leave people hanging. I want to oblige them. 615-737-9986 if you want to join the conversation. Let's go to our friend Lee in Dixon. Lee, how are you?
2: I'm doing good. How are you?
1: Good. What do you got?
2: I picked up on some of the news sites a few weeks ago when this trial first started, and if you read past the front headlines, They said then that when she killed her children, she was only on two or three of those medicines.
1: Bingo.
2: She had been on as many as 13 at one time, but she had basically self-weaned, they expected, off some of those and had gotten down to three. And I think I picked that up on PJ Media Town Hall, somewhere like that, from some of the evidence. Well,
1: and that goes back to if you're going to talk and try and blame the doctors in this situation, she's not doing this medicine by doctor's orders. So,
2: yeah, and the other thing I want to say is we have a two-tier justice system in this country, Chris, on many levels. Democrats go to keep doing what they're doing. Republicans go to jail. Men get injected for stuff like this, and women get excuses made for them. And women on juries have set free more murderers, rapists, pedophiles, and other felons than almost any amount of corrupt judges and DAs could. They've set them free because of feelings. They look at things different than we do.
1: Emotional thinkers.
2: Yeah.
1: Yeah, you're absolutely right. Should women be banned from juries, Lee?
2: You know, that's a hard one to say. But I can say that our justice system has not been the same, and we don't have the same law and order since they came on juries.
1: I'll leave it there. I appreciate the call, Lee. You're welcome back anytime.
2: Thank you.
1: Let's go to Andrew on the road. What's up, Andrew?
3: Just listening, with all due respect, you know, thank God for Lady Liberty. But the doctors and stuff about writing a bunch of medicines, they can write all they want. Or do their doctor shopping, but the pharmacist can override the doctor's orders. That's that, you know. Check it out.
1: So you would blame the pharmacist?
3: No, I'm not blaming the pharmacist. I'm saying the pharmacist can stop the medicines, you know, the compounds and stuff like that.
1: I mean, if
3: she
1: was going to different doctors, I mean, maybe she was going to different pharmacies. I don't have the details in front of me, so I don't want to speak on it. But I would just say at the end of the day, who do you blame?
3: At the end of the day, who do I blame? I'm not trying to blame anybody.
1: So you wouldn't blame anybody for the death of the three children?
3: No, but somebody's accountable.
1: So you wouldn't blame anybody, but somebody is accountable?
3: Yeah, but if you get to the fact of the matter, if that's what went on, then they're better off in the Lord's hands than what they was with earlier.
1: I know a lot of guys that came from bad situations, broken homes, that are doing great now. So to say that they're better off in the hands of the Lord than they are here, I guess, you know, if we're talking just pure Christianity, we'll all be better off in the hands of the Lord, no matter what our situation is here on earth. But I don't know, man. I don't agree with that at all. Do you think Lindsey should go away for life?
3: Well, have you noticed, folks, here recently? This might sound a little far-fetched, but have you noticed, folks, and, you know, just paid attention to, you know, observe things. You know, maybe something to do with these data centers, you know, maybe some hyped-up frequency or something like that. You know, our brains are programmed to receive, you know. It's like a computer as well.
1: You think a data center might have launched her into killing the kids?
3: I mean, you know, you'd be surprised what's, you know, carrying through the air that we cannot see, principalities and stuff.
1: All right. Well, I mean, hey, that's a take, man. I appreciate it. Andrew, thanks. Let's go to John in Columbia. What's up, John?
4: Hey, man, just want to touch on this real quick. It won't take much of your time. You know, these people saying this, these guys are morons. She's definitely guilty of killing, premeditated killing of three children here. But even more than that, you want to blame it on medication? Well, don't call the cops when a crackhead breaks into your house and steals from you because they were chemically impaired.
1: Yeah. I'm with you. Well, and it's like, you know, all these different cases, it's like there was a wrestler, Chris Benoit. He murdered his family, murdered his kids. He had CTE. He was on a bunch of different meds. No guy stood outside his funeral and protested for him. You know, there's a guy that had a psychotic break because he was bipolar. I can't remember the name off the top of my head. He killed his two boys. The jury deliberated for 19 minutes, and he got the death penalty. No guy stood outside the courtroom and held a support session for him. Like, I just don't understand where we are in this country when you can defend evil like this.
4: Well, a man's not going to, right? We would be the first one to roll that man to the gallows, because as a man and as a father, you know that your job is to protect your children at all costs. And yep. Even for a mother to do this is just, it's even more beyond, you know, so I don't understand it in the least bit. But furthermore, if the medicine made her do this, then let's round up everybody that's on this medicine, because they could potentially be baby killers, and let's put them in jail, if that's your argument.
1: Yeah. I mean, that's basically the argument they're making.
4: Yeah.
1: Hey,
4: I won't take any more of your time, but thank you guys, and keep fighting a good fight.
1: Hey, John, I appreciate you, man. Call in anytime. Let's go to Michael in Smyrna. What's up, Mike?
5: Hey, what's going on, Chris? My perspective is, where was the family at when she was on all these medication, and they were, if my wife was on going through that, which thank God she never did, where was the family at when they know this woman was sick and she was on all these medications? Why would you leave your kids alone, I don't care if it's for 5 minutes, with their mother while she was going through this?
1: I think that is an undersold issue in all of this. I don't think it changes who is accountable and who needs to be held accountable for the murders. But if I knew that my wife was going through that kind of stuff, there's no way I'm leaving my kids alone with her.
5: That was going to be my next question to you, Chris. You got three kids and another one on the way. If your wife was on that kind of medication and she was that sick, and they knew she was going through it, would you ever leave your wife alone?
1: Absolutely not. I would quit this show. I would move into a van down by the river with them before any of that stuff. That's the only thing that's real. That's the only thing that's important. Absolutely not. And I was talking to my wife about this, and she was like, I pray if I ever did anything like this, nobody would defend me the way that they're defending Lindsay Clancy. Because it's horrific. It's evil. Does the husband deserve some responsibility here? Yes, if you're a strong man, you are leading your family. That includes your wife. That includes your kids. You are ultimately the most responsible when something goes wrong. You know, unfortunately, this story has taken up so much of the zeitgeist. Like my kids were talking about it. They're like, this is so sad. And I said to my kids, like, you know who's responsible when you misbehave out in public? Me. That's me. I'm responsible for that. You're responsible to a certain extent because you chose to do what you did, but I'm responsible because I'm supposed to be the leader, right? I got to lead this family. And the same can be said about Lindsay's husband. He does bear some responsibility, not criminally, but he does hold some of that weight and some of that blame. And I think he's going to have to deal with that for the rest of his life. And I think that is like, it wouldn't shock me. It wouldn't shock me if we find out that he commits suicide in a year or two, because the grief is too much to deal with.
5: Absolutely, absolutely. And where's all that going to be when he does that? If he does, hopefully he won't do that. But if he does, where's going to be all the outrage on that situation?
1: Yeah, there'll be none. Nobody will even make a peep out of it.
5: This woman is guilty of sin.
1: Yep.
5: Okay, I'm a Christ follower. I believe in what the Bible says, okay? But the Bible also says you don't kill your kids or you don't kill nobody for no reason. If that woman was so sick, I believe she should have killed. If you want to take your own life, that's one thing. But taking your life of innocent kids is another thing.
1: It's evil. I mean, it's evil incarnate. I mean, I think a lot of this is demonic. A lot of this is spiritual. That's just me. But that's, I don't know how you can look at it any other way. But yeah, no, to your point, to your point on the Bible, I mean, that's one of the big 10. Thou shalt not kill. It's pretty high up on the list. I don't know if you've checked recently.
5: Absolutely. I try to live my life from the Bible. I don't always succeed, but I do try.
1: Hey, we all fall short. There's only one guy that ever did it perfectly, and it's not you or I.
5: Yeah. That's right. And my final word on it, any woman or man that defends her, they need to go and get help.
1: Yeah, I agree.
5: Okay, that's my final word on that, because they don't know. They need to go read their Bible.
1: Yeah, I'm with you, Mike. Yeah. I appreciate the call, man. Call back anytime.
5: Okay.
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1: Let's go to the King of Canada, Tony in Montreal. What's up, Tony?
8: How you doing, Chris?
1: I'm good. What's up?
8: Super conversation. And just from a legal perspective, the jury nullification, which is what happened, those 11 jurors basically said, we're not going to follow either jury instruction and we're not going to follow the facts. Doesn't mean they wouldn't have put her in institution and institutionalized her for forever, which is, I believe, at a minimum what she should get. At a worst case scenario, I think that if that was a man, he would have been convicted in an hour.
1: Yep.
8: And this issue now in Chicago has produced a woman that hung her two-year-old, and she's now arguing that it was postpartum depression that caused her to do this. The issue for me, Chris, being a grandfather and a father, is that I think that anybody that's a parent will always want to protect their children. The least amount of harm you'll ever do is to your own children. And you have to ask yourself, Chris, as a Christian, and you know, I told you I was a Catholic, is do we give her any consideration? And it's absolutely very difficult. I mean, the only person that will probably be able to answer that question 100% is Jesus. And the problem with this is that we're earthly people, and you're dealing with a legal process. I tried to compare that process in Canada versus the United States. I think that anybody in common law situation, whether it's Australia, England, Canada, or the United States, juries are allowed to even ignore their instructions from the courts. They're not, I don't believe, and I may be wrong, maybe an attorney from Tennessee might answer this better, but I don't think they're there to find out what the law is. They're there to follow the jury instructions and be finders of fact. In this case, the facts are simple. A woman admitted to killing these children, which is horrific. The question is, what is her penalty? As far as I'm concerned, I can only answer that question truthfully if I was in the courtroom watching the entire trial and absorbing the information, not to the fact of what occurred. The actual crime or the harm is clear to understand. The question is, what is the justification? Most of your callers have found that there is zero justification. The question is there mens rea affected with the actus reus? So in criminal law, you have to have mens rea and actus reus. Both have to be symbiotically working at the same time. So someone that's an automaton or someone that's sleepwalking that kills someone can use the defense of automatism. In this particular case, was she an automaton? Was she completely devoid of mens rea because of her drugs? I can't answer that question, but that is a legal defense that's permitted in the United States.
1: But would you be able to classify that when she is Googling the distance to the takeout place, adding an extra stop for the husband, and clearly planning this thing out in advance?
8: I'll tell you one thing, that would be mitigating in favor of guilt. Okay, because then it shows a mens rea that's active and is cannot be dissociative of to one degree of activity and then. And, you know, I don't want to practice law in Tennessee, but I'm just saying as a retired attorney those would be my concerns as a journalist or as a media person. We're looking at the ensemble, the 100% picture, but we're not just looking at legal. And in fact, the last comment I'll make, Chris, is that the lawyer involved in this thing, if he was in Canada and he did what he did, where he sort of bullied a judge in the Superior Court. If he did that in Montreal or in Toronto, he would be incarcerated and he would be found in contempt and he would probably be disbarred. So the issue of going after in public during a trial, a jury member as a criminal defense attorney, either you're doing that because you're retiring tomorrow or you have $100 million in the bank or you're unafraid of being incarcerated because you have political connections. But a regular guy like me who does legal aid, did legal aid, I would never do that. And I've had some high crime cases where I had to be very deferential towards a judge. And to criticize a judge like that in court is incredible. I've never heard that before where you went after a jury member. Remember, Chris, the jury system is a democratic system that is guaranteed by the constitution of your country, of our country, because it emanates from the enlightenment of the Bible and of the fairness in the Bible of Deuteronomy. So, Chris, you know your favorite guy, Charlie, spoke about Deuteronomy multiple times. So mm-hmm. we have that system in place, and we cannot challenge it no matter what our propaganda is. As an attorney, you're supposed to be a gentleman in court. I think he failed on that, and I would say that he's in trouble. And any one of your callers can put a complaint to Massachusetts Bar and tell, say that you with his conduct. But if you're asking me if she's guilty or not guilty, that's a hell of a different question, and it's difficult to answer. I just am horrified by what she did. I don't understand what she did, and the system failed entirely around her. Her husband certainly should have been helping. Like, Chris, there's no way that guy should have been off hopscotching somewhere else while he knew his wife was under 7 medications.
1: Yeah.
8: So there's a systematic breakdown here. And you know what, Chris? This type of TV is media friendly because people love this type of drama. It's similar to the OJ trial, and people were fixated on human drama. And I could just tell any of your listeners, and if you want to vomit and you want to be sick to your stomach, go to a criminal trial day one to the end. That's why this lawyer should be looking for a solution, a settlement, a guilty plea with something not going back to another trial, because there's no guarantee another mistrial. That's once in a blue moon you get a mistrial. But anybody think this is entertainment should go to a criminal trial in Tennessee and sit there from day one to the end. I don't think you'd ever want to go back.
1: Tony, I appreciate the call. It's the King of Canada, our friend Tony in Montreal. It's 10:55. 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
9: Did you hear my would you rather during the crisscross handoff?
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9: 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Lindsay Clancy, Osama bin Laden, Diddy, or Hitler?
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9: No, you have to pick. 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
12: This is a Fox News alert, GOP rally in Dallas featuring the president. I'm Sue Guzman, Fox News. Republicans rallying their base for the November elections with an historic midterm convention in Dallas tonight. The keynote speaker, President Trump.
13: We love this state and we love this country. That's all we can say. But what an honor it is to be in Texas. What a place.
12: The president vowing to campaign aggressively for Republicans and also promised if Republicans win the midterms.
13: I will issue a dividend to every adult citizen in the United States of America for $5,000.
12: At the event celebrating Republicans, it featured a surprise video appearance from a Democrat.
14: Yes, I'm Senator John Fetterman, Pennsylvania. Yes, I'm a Democrat. Why am I here talking to you today? Because, well, I'm a common sense Democrat.
12: And Fetterman introduced his Republican counterpart in Pennsylvania, Senator Dave McCormick. U.S. military continuing to target Iranian oil. The latest from Fox's Jennifer Griffin.
15: The U.S. military has disabled 10 Iranian oil tankers in the past week alone, including five on Tuesday. One was positioned right off Karg Island, Iran's main oil transport hub. The uptick in strikes, however, was in response to the IRGC firing missiles at U.S. warships for two consecutive days. In both cases, the U.S. warships evaded the incoming missiles, but according to a senior CENTCOM official, the U.S. military wanted to send a message to Iran that it cannot target U.S. forces. Iran responded immediately by firing ballistic missiles and cluster munitions targeting bases in Jordan.
12: Before traveling to Dallas, President Trump says he's not looking for a deal with Iran, but he does believe the possibility for one is there. Oil and gas prices continue to rise as ship traffic is down in the Strait of Hormuz. 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
12: In Rhode Island primaries tonight, Helena Fox has won the Democratic nomination for governor. The former CVS executive was considered a strong primary challenger to incumbent Governor Daniel McKee. Plus, John Reed has won the Democratic nomination for U.S. Senate in Rhode Island. He fended off two progressive primary challengers, extending a three-decade hold on his party's nomination as the 76-year-old senator seeking a sixth term in Washington. Some of the cockpit recordings of the deadly Amazon cargo plane that crashed in Miami Sunday have been released with some shocking findings. Fox's Tom Rigotti reports.
28: One of the two pilots repeatedly warned they were coming in too fast and at the last second urged them to abort the landing. The National Transportation Safety Board interviewed both pilots. The agency says the other pilot didn't consistently respond to the speed warnings before the crash. The plane barreled off the runway and smashed into a van carrying workers. It then hit a compact SUV as the aircraft slid across a road and caught fire. The five people killed were all in the van. Five others were hurt. Tom Rigotti, Fox News.
12: Two controversial social media influencers must stay behind bars in Miami as they fight extradition to the United Kingdom. Here's Fox's Lisa Lucero.
29: U.S. Magistrate Lauren Lewis denying a defense motion for the release of Andrew and Tristan Tate, ruling the brothers have failed to demonstrate they don't present a flight risk, danger to the community, or that special circumstances warrant their release. During a hearing in Miami last month, they denied criminal accusations across several countries and described their online personas as characters. Lawyers for the Tates asked the judge to allow them to be freed at least until their extradition hearing can be held on the UK charges, arguing Britain's request is out of line because their criminal case in Romania is first and Romanian officials have allowed them to remain free and they haven't tried to run off. Lisa Lucera, Fox News.
12: I'm Sue Guzman. This is Fox News.
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4: What is up? Happy Tuesday, baby. It's not a Monday, but it'll do.
5: Yeah, I mean, at least we're, you know, we've run out of our 3 days of freedom.
4: Yes, thank goodness.
5: So there is that.
4: You know what's funny? Bell was just, he was on cloud nine today, bouncing around.
5: Brother Bilal's ready to get back to work.
4: He was. I mean, he ruined us yesterday about work, but today he was totally fine. Hi, Bill.
7: Hi, Chad.
4: How you doing?
7: I'm good. How are you?
4: Bill's like, I had thought I had to do something, and it worried from 8 in the morning to 3:15, and then I realized the thing I was worried about doesn't take place on a Monday. It only does it on the weekend.
5: Wah, wah.
4: Wah, wah, wah. Lordy.
7: It's just my devotion catching up with me.
4: That is. Well, you knew you love Mondays too, man. I'm telling you. You know
7: what?
4: I don't
7: love Mondays at all.
4: I was very... I did nothing this weekend. I mean, outside of texting...
7: Played golf.
4: What?
7: You played golf.
4: I played golf. That's right. Played golf with these two guys yesterday. Hilarious. One of them's like super liberal and the other one's conservative.
5: How'd like, that go?
4: We know how Dan feels about that. It was so funny. The guys were... Lee and Dan, nicest guys in the world. They said they've been friends since the 90s, but one of them is a retired teacher, and he's not a big fan of MAGA. And he goes, you didn't drink the Trump Kool-Aid, did you? And the other one's like, I don't know if you know this, but Dan's a liberal. And they were just... It was hilarious. But you know what? They were friends. Crazy how that can happen. Crazy. Oh.
7: So you weren't waiting for them to start physically assaulting each other and
4: no.
7: Screaming epithets?
4: No, they were adults and they acted adulty. But outside of that, man, I watched football all weekend because that's a beautiful thing. That game here the other night, I didn't even know it was here. Honest to God, I had no idea Ole Miss was playing here. It was. I went outside to get my food because I ordered some food and that's what you do. Because you go downstairs, and I'm sitting there, and I'm like, man, there's a lot of Ole Miss people wandering around here. It's kind of weird. And then I go upstairs, I'm like, oh, my God, the game's here, because otherwise I'd have gone to the game. When I left my house and went to that game, that game was great. Better than last night's game that started 17 hours late. Did you watch that, Ken? No, because you were sleeping. Because Florida doesn't pay its bills. At all. But outside of texting Ken a couple times this weekend, man, I didn't do anything. And I went play golf yesterday. It was delicious. Fantastic. And the weather this week, well, I don't know. What are we looking at weather-wise, Ken? You would know. You're the wizard. Did we lose Ken? It's a shame. I loved him. It was great.
7: Yeah, he's talking to somebody.
4: Ah, it's the worst. But yesterday was not bad. It was beautiful. A little overcast, I will say. Today's gorgeous outside. It looks like, though, we're going to get some nastiness coming up in the next few days. Which I'm not thrilled by.
7: Define nastiness.
4: It's going to be warm again, but we have a chance of getting some rain a couple days. Saturday could get some rain.
7: Cooling rain or humidity adding rain?
4: Well, Friday, like Thursday, Friday and Saturday looks like it's going to cool it down a little bit. So we'll be like 95 again tomorrow for the next couple days, and then it'll be cooler. But I'll take it. I'll take it every day of the week. Yesterday, Friday, I went, played golf, got to the sixth hole.

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1: Was he dead?
2: No, because it didn't hit him directly. It hit close to him, though. But it doesn't have to hit you directly. It doesn't. It could just, you know, I mean, that's the craziness. But yeah, I think this week's going to be a beautiful week. I'm pumped about this week. We got so much stuff to talk about. Midterms. Man, how pumped are you if you're in Dallas right now? Woo! Huh? They got the Trump-a-palooza going on? Yeah. Could you pick a worse time if you're the Republicans, Ken, to do this? Because when are you doing this? You're doing it Wednesday and Thursday night. Wednesday and Thursday night this week?
3: Doing what?
2: The midterm palooza, midterm convention for the Republicans in Dallas.
3: The first ever Republican midterm convention.
2: And who are you going up against? The Democrats. NFL.
1: Oh, I was going to say the witch.
3: Oh, I see what you're saying.
2: Nobody is watching that, kids. It's the NFL. And so, you know what I found? So this is a weird thing. So, and I didn't know this. There's some sort of bizarre, like, law. Now, check this out. The reason they're not playing Thursday, Friday football is because the second Friday, it is against the law for the NFL to play on Friday night in September.
1: Against the law?
2: It's
1: a federal law?
2: There's a law in place because of high school football. Isn't that weird?
1: The government doesn't need to be involved in that.
2: So I'm sure it went back. So because the Friday night lights, it's not the first September Friday. It is the second.
1: Thank God we have government to make sure we live our lives properly.
2: Oh man, they're doing a great job. I've been watching the coverage down there of all of the 49ers because they're the only ones there because the Rams haven't left yet. The Rams haven't left yet, but watching the coverage is awesome because the fans are so excited. But it's weird because the game's going to kick off at 10:35 in the morning their time because they have to have it ready for us here in America. I'm pumped.
1: I want the Rams to lose just based on how their front office treats them.
2: That's not fair. You know what? Here's the thing. Everybody keeps saying that, yet they've played 3 overseas games and they've outscored their opponents like 97-7.
1: Why don't we just make them wear long sleeve shirts too?
2: They probably will.
3: Yeah, and ties.
2: Oh yeah, I got to wear a tie.
1: And anything they break, they have to fix.
2: Like what?
1: Bring their own tools. A bench, a goalpost, concrete in the wall and the walkways, lockers.
2: What do you think they're going to do?
1: Smash stuff.
2: Why would they smash stuff? You're a weird bird.
1: Why wouldn't they?
2: What kind of sports reporter are you?
1: Being made to fly over there and play the game and fly right back. That's stupid.
2: They're going to be
1: stupid.
2: They're going to be fine.
1: It's stupid.
2: They're going to be fine. Because their goal is not to get off of their time zone. That's their goal. Stay on our time zone. Get out there, win the game. That's all we care about.
1: Yeah, the goal is spend 47 days inside of an airplane seat.
2: They are worried, though. They said on the way back, though, they're worried about, when you're on an airplane too long, they worry about, thrombosis and stuff like that.
1: Somebody's going to have a clot go to their brain and they'll die on the plane. That's,
2: again, dude, you go and then you take it to the nth degree. it starts.
1: And you don't have to have on the plane to try to help them. I'm a Seuss.
2: They got several. Nice. Very nice. Very nice. Ken, how was your weekend?
3: It didn't last long enough. And the only reason I say that is because if I'm not going to get to enjoy Monday, I want every day off until the following Monday.
2: That'd be nice. That'd be really nice. Did you, Ken and I were texting back and forth, Boomer Sooner on Friday night because you guys won handily.
3: Yeah. Yeah. We beat a high school team.
2: That's pretty much about it. You know who didn't beat a high school team?
3: Michigan.
2: You cheated.
3: Well, the Big Ten says no.
2: Yeah, the Big Ten. Because you know why? Ken, you don't know why? Because the Big Ten has a special super clock that they keep somewhere else that only they know the time. And it's synced up with everybody else except everybody else in the world's eyeball. And, kudos.

0: The Western Michigan of the MAC. If you guys didn't see the game, Hail Mary at the end. It went out of bounds, and they said, after further review, there's 1 second left, and they gave Michigan another play, and they won the game on that. And kudos to Western Michigan for coming out and saying, well, I didn't see it, but, you know, they've even come out and said, you know, that they were right. I'm sorry. I don't buy that at all. Bunch of crap.
1: Western Michigan, man, they wanted that game.
0: There were some dudes.
1: Yeah.
0: There was some, you know what, though? We talked about this. The gap anymore isn't as big as it used to be back in the day.
1: That is true.
0: It isn't, you know? And the other thing is, guys like play at Western Michigan, they're 2- and 3-star guys who get better as they go, and they're loyal to that program, and they're usually a little bit older than some of these other teams who bring in the hot shots. They're going to be there for 2 years, and I'll head off to the NFL or whatever. So, you know, it was cool. But I'm telling you, man, that was crap. That was absolute crap. I called it. I was so pissed. And it didn't matter because I already covered. Didn't matter. I don't like Michigan.
1: Ooh, there's a lot. You better look out, Brother Chad. There's a lot of Michiganders here in
0: Middle
1: Tennessee.
0: Bunch of cheaters. No, you know, one of my good friends he's born in Ann Arbor, lives across the street from the stadium.
1: Oh, yeah.
0: He's the one who uses ketchup on his burrito because this hot sauce is too hot. I'm serious. Honest to God. If the hot sauce is too hot, Chad. He was like, we didn't deserve that. We shouldn't have won that game. And Michigan fans were saying the same thing because I think Michigan fans were beyond pissed.
1: Well,
0: that.
1: The true Michigan fans were probably pissed off that they rushed the field, too, at the end of
0: the
1: game.
0: Yeah, that's embarrassing.
1: I mean, this is a blue blood, man.
0: Yeah. Act like you've been here.
1: They won the national title just like 3 years ago.
0: I mean, they cheated, but still, act like you've been here. Right? I mean, you rushed the field because you beat a team that is in the MAC? Who's in the MAC? Isn't it like Army and Navy and... You know, is that it? That's who's in the MAC?
1: I don't know.
0: Bowling Green?
1: I'll have to look that up.
0: Like one of those things? You rush the field? That's embarrassing. That is. They should have points taken away from you right there. Get those points back. Guy Whittingham. Was it a guy? Who's Kyle Whittingham, right? Oh, who's the coach?
1: Kyle Whittingham.
0: Yeah.
1: His brand new coach.
0: Yeah. He had to take over because of the thing that happened there.
1: Yeah, they've been through a lot of turmoil.
0: Yeah, that quarterback, man, that's a lot of money to pay somebody who's very average.
1: He did not have a good night.
0: No, he did not. So I was pumped. College. So lots of college. And then football. We've got NFL tomorrow. So you got the rematch of the Super Bowl. And then you got the Good Eye Down Under game. So get ready for that one.
1: I bet you they're having a blast down there.
0: The 49ers look like they're living the dream. They went to an AFL game, to an Aussie Rules game.
1: Oh, right.
0: They were over the moon. Like, they thought it was the best thing ever. And it is. I watched Aussie Rules because my cat still decided, hey, you know what? I know you're on vacation, but I'm a cat. And I know what vacation is. So let's get up at 2. That feather's not going to run around by itself. So a lot of stuff to get to today. Lindsey Clancy wants a pardon. What is that all about? How insane is that? We'll talk a bit about that. Distillery. Saw some stories this weekend on the distillery. Should we allow the distillery here? It's funny. You can't grow your own weed, but they're going to now let you, because it's who we are. That's what they say.
1: Going to be able to make some whiskey.
0: Make some whiskey. So we'll talk. Yeah, Bill, you got some whiskey for us?
2: I'm just waiting for somebody to die in a car accident because we treat this poison with such, you know, lax rules.
0: Yeah, that's right. Wait till Big Pharma finds out.
2: Somebody's going to have a shot of whiskey, boom, right into a wood chipper.
0: Right into a wood chipper. Stumble. And that's after it starts a fight with a squirrel because they will start a fight. I'll fight you, squirrel. I'll fight your face. Oh, God, I'll kick you. You and I will fight. And then we'll start a business because we're best friends. Talk a little bit about midterms. Bell's got sports. And, of course, it's Tuesday. Even though it wasn't a Monday, it's Tuesday. That means hot takes. We'll do that straight ahead. Chad Benson, Super Talk 99.7.
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6: Hey, what's up? 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Normally, I'm here from noon to 3. But right now, we're going to bring you a few highlights from this week right here on Super Talk 99.7.
0: Some people not thrilled by me hammering Michigan. They didn't cheat. I didn't say they did. I just said maybe the Big 15 or whatever they are this week.
2: I think they cheated.
0: There you go. And he knows because he's our sports guy. We actually sent him out there.
1: Ronda Belil was there.
2: I saw a bunch of cheating is what I saw.
0: So much cheating. Can't help it. Look,
2: hey, you don't want your team to get called cheaters, then they shouldn't cheat.
0: There you go. Guys, I don't make it up. That's Bell. Bell is a professional sports guy. You know what else he is? He tells the truth, and he gives us hot takes. And he turns on the thing.
2: I do cheat, but I don't lie.
0: There you go. Did you turn on the thing?
2: No.
0: Okay.
7: Hot take Tuesdays.
0: Oh, hot takes indeed. Woo! So sizzly, Ken. It's like bacon.
1: Oh, it's real hot.
0: It's so, well, it was hot this weekend. I'll tell you that right now. But I survived because I stayed indoors. That helps.
1: Yes, that'll help.
0: Want to tell you guys, how'd you survive the weekend? Stayed indoors. don't know how I do it. Sometimes it was 67 degrees. Sometimes it was 72. That's how I roll. All right. What hot take do you have for us today, Bell?
2: Most sports teams, they win their games by actually cheating. There's very little free action in sports. It's mostly cheating.
1: You know, you're not entirely wrong.
2: When they're back in the locker room claiming they're watching tape, they're just trying to figure out how to cheat.
0: They're just cheating.
1: I mean, there's a hold and an illegal block on every play.
0: Football would be 6 hours long if it was. They could call on every play. They call a foul.
2: I call it the Bill Belichick rule of football. Ooh. Just cheat.
0: Just cheat. Look at him right there. My goodness.
1: That's pretty good, Brother Bilal.
0: Ooh, look at you. Ken, what do you have for us?
1: Well, experts say returning to work is easier if you don't remember how much fun you were having.
0: That is true.
1: 3 days disappeared in about 12 minutes.
0: That can happen. I was like, okay, cool. I'm ready to get back to work. And then I was like, oh, man.
1: And then you were back at work.
0: Then you're back at work. I'm like, oh, man. And you know what? We like our jobs.
1: That's right.
0: So imagine how many of you out there are going, my job sucks.
1: Exactly, man.
0: Which, by the way, when you hear motivation today from our good buddy, right, this is all about what we're just talking about here in jobs.
1: All right.
0: It is spectacular.
2: I will I'll say that I actually love my job or hate my job when I actually have a real job.
0: Yeah.
2: Because this ain't real work.
0: No. People ask me that, like, when I was out playing golf, they go, do you like your job? I'm like, me hanging out with my buddies all day talking about BS?
1: Yeah. In air conditioning?
0: In air conditioning? No, I hate it.
2: With my shorts on and nobody telling me to cover my tattoos up.
0: Yeah. No. This is the worst. Do you like your job? No, I hate my job. Well, there you go then. There you go then. I love my job. It's awesome. Oh, guys, I'm going to tell you this. People who don't wear shoes places, what is that about? And I'm not talking about somebody who's got, like, you know, slides on or flip-flops. I'm talking about people who go barefoot.
2: It's hippie gross.
0: It is hippie gross.
2: It's like, not hippie chic.
0: Yeah.
2: It's hippie gross.
0: Like, I don't mind. Like, I see the couple dudes out there that when I golf, they play, they don't have shoes, but they wear flip-flops everywhere. But, you know, it's nice. It's not too, I'm talking about, I'm in the store the other day and they don't have shoes on.
1: Yeah.
0: And it's creepy. It is gross.
1: And whenever you look at the bottoms of their feet.
0: Oh, so gross.
1: Dirty feet.
0: Oh.
2: Did they have Grateful Dead t-shirts on?
0: No. But
2: they probably own some.
0: Speaking of that, did you see the lady who went into Old Navy and some girl, she's like in her mid, she's like 30 and she's talking about holding up this little shirt. She goes, why would this be for children? And it's three bears and it says the Grateful Dead. What does this even mean? What is this about? This is horrific.
2: I don't get the association to the
0: Well,
2: dead.
0: It's Old Navy, and it's for little kids. It says the Grateful Dead. She doesn't know the Grateful Dead's a band.
1: Right.
0: She has no idea what that's about.
1: She thinks that they're deceased bears.
0: Yeah, she thinks they're all dead bears. Because she's stupid. That's what it is. You know what's scary? You ever watch people that go up and do these things where they'll go, hey, what year were you born? And they're like, oh, 1999. Or 1984. Duran Duran was hungry like... Who's Duran Duran? I'm like, wait a minute here. I was born in 70. I know who the Beatles are.
2: Are you being repetitive?
0: I know who the Beatles are. Okay? I mean, I've heard of music before me, but if you're born in the 80s and you know who Duran Duran is?
2: You know who Chuck Berry is?
0: I've heard of him.
2: Yeah.
0: I wouldn't go to the bathroom in his place, but I've heard of him.
2: You know who Bill Haley is?
0: I do. He was a comet.
2: No, He had comets. He wasn't one.
0: He was. He was the head comet. He was the, what's that big comet that always comes back?
2: Hellbob.
0: The Hellbob.
2: Not Hellbob. Hellbob blew up.
0: Yeah, he was the one behind. That's where all those people got into his ship. With their Nikes. Yeah. Hey, I wonder if those go for a lot.
1: Those black Nikes?
0: I wonder if those do. I've never seen that. When I see these guys who have their big Nike collection, I've never seen, hey, you guys want to see my cool Nike collection? This one over here? Remember those guys who killed themselves, right?
1: Remember Heaven's Gate?
0: Yeah, remember Doe and Ray or whatever the hell their names were? Yeah, these are their shoes. These are Air Doors. Fantastic. Coming up, we'll talk about midterms. they're struggling a little bit to get money to Ken Paxton because you know because he's Ken Paxton. We'll talk a little bit about that. Iran, gas prices are ugly, ugly out there. Bunch of other good things on the way. Chad Benson, Super Talk.
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0: what's up? It's me, Chad Benson. Normally, I'm here from noon to three. But right now, we're going to bring you a few highlights from this week right here on Super Talk 99.7.
1: You think that the president's going to pardon Lindsey Clancy? I'm thinking no on that one.
2: He'll pardon George Santos first.
1: Yeah. He's already pardoned George.
2: Has he?
1: Yeah.
3: I was getting ready to say.
1: Yeah.
3: I think that's already happened.
1: President Trump's like, how much money does she have? Do you know how much it costs to go to this thing if you're the midterm? This Trump-a-palooza in Dallas? So if you're a congressperson, a senator, you're charged $25,000 to attend. And you had Tim Burchett's like, well, I might not be going. That seems like it's a lot of money to go to your team's event. Just saying. I don't think that they're going to, I don't think she's going to get a pardon. What was interesting is watching all of the people afterwards outside of the courtroom, which is shocking. And these are some of my favorite ones.
4: This is ridiculous. You know, I mean, this is just so sad. Now we have to go through this all again.
1: Who are we? You're a spectator. Who are we? You didn't participate. This one's my favorite.
4: God bless everybody that is supportive in whatever way. This is terribly sad for all.
5: My family came on the Mayflower.
1: And that has to do with what? Hey, Ken, my family came on the Mayflower. I don't think they envisioned Lindsey Clancy. No, I don't think so. I don't think so.
5: My family came on the Mayflower. And I really don't think that they had in mind that 400 years later we would be in court discussing, trying to make excuses for murdering our children.
6: It's very sad for her, for the family. I was hoping that that she would be found not guilty and that she could get the help that she needs and she could move on with her life.
7: I'm upset, obviously. I didn't want to miss trial. I was hoping for a not guilty. I really thought we were going to have a verdict, or at least an exchange of the juror or something.
8: I don't know what will come of it in 6 months to a year, but I'm still hoping for a guilty verdict in the end.
1: Yeah. I don't, again, the whole thing was fascinating. And oddly enough, even when I've been out golfing, so many people have asked me about the Lindsey Clancy case. Like, as if we're following it. I'm like, look, I've followed it. My wife, you know, was into it. Do I think she did it? I think she has problems, but there's just because you have problems. Like, I've never really understood. So you were fine, then you went crazy, and now you're fine again. I don't get that. Crazy for a moment, but then we're good. And then you had a copycat, which is also crazy. You had a woman kill her kids this weekend? And it's about Lindsey Clancy. That is insane. That's insane. I don't think she's going to get away with it. And her lawyer is hoping that they're going to get something done. We're going to get something worked out. You know, it's going
9: to
1: be fine.
9: They have a decision to make now. They could seek a retrial. They could seek a plea agreement. What are you expecting? What are you willing to do?
10: I'm willing to listen to Tim. I've known Tim for 30 years. He's a very hard-charging prosecutor, conservative gentleman. I hope, however, after sitting through this trial and seeing the evidence that was presented from the government as well as from the defense, that he would revisit that issue and hopefully would be able to work something out that would be acceptable to both sides.
1: That's you're going to a mental institution. That's what they're playing for now. That she'll spend 20 to 40 years in a mental institution and then slowly but surely have the chance to get out for the weekend and get out for, you know, a week at a time and then eventually get out. There are some people out there where, and we've talked about this, there are some people out there who they don't know the difference between right and wrong. Right, we always bring up Ed Gein because he's probably the most famous of all. You know, the guy that every horror movie is based upon. Leatherface, Jason, Michael, all of the, you know, that guy did not know to the day he died he did anything wrong. He thought that was just normal stuff. He had no, he was in such a world that was all his own. And you know what? He was also like a 70-year-old man at the end that was seven. She knew, Although several of you said, no. I think her husband did it. No, I don't think her husband did it. I'm not saying he was, you know, great people, because I don't know him. But still, and I'm amazed. I'm amazed. It's just like with the OJ thing. That became such a big thing. But at least there was a racial component in some ways. But realistically, it's just so bizarre that people are like, yeah, I'm all about it. Man, I hope she gets free. As somebody said, well, what if that was your kids? Well, it's a little different. I mean, if you're killing somebody else, unless it's what do they call it? A crime of passion. Then outside of that, it's not a big deal. You know, I mean, you're not going to find because the issue is she premeditated this. How they did such a poor job is beyond me. I'm not saying that there aren't people out there that struggle with things like postpartum depression. Some people can have psychosis, but I just didn't get the feeling with this one. Just me. Now let's move to happier times. Kids, would you like to brew your own booze? Would you? Would you like to make your own whiskey?
11: This is our heritage. It's not about breaking the law. It's not about beating anybody up with taxes. This is about hard work.
12: Eric Manis, better known as Digger from the show Moonshiners, is proud of his roots.
11: You have to understand, I come from Appalachia, and the heart of it, right in the Great Smoky Mountains, where our patriot angel just passed in our mountains the other day, Dolly Parton.
12: And right now, he's...
1: Does Dolly want you to make whiskey? Dolly said right before she died, if only you could give me a jug.
12: Pushing for the Freedom to Home Distill Act, just introduced at our nation's capital.
11: This has been more of a revenue issue more than a criminal issue. It's taxation. Of course, we all know the first rebellion in our country was when George Washington, one of our first moonshiners, decided to implement the whiskey tax to pay for the war cause.
1: Always bring it back to, if you guys see what he did there, he took it to an area, then he brought it back to taxation without representation, and look at us. It's because of the whiskey that we fought the Brits. We didn't want tea. Wanted whiskey.
11: We had a huge amount of debt, and he paid it off by people drinking whiskey.
13: The box, we're actually going to pull the
12: back here in Nashville, Michael Hines with the Nashville Barrel Company is also in favor of legalizing home spirit distilling.
14: Just because the government tells you not to do it doesn't mean people necessarily don't do it. So it'd be kind of great to actually bring it to the light so people don't have to, you know, hide out in the woods to try to, you know, make a little whiskey for the personal consumption.
1: See that, guys? Maybe grow a little in the backyard for personal consumption.
2: Why do you hate the children?
1: Why do you hate kids so much, Chad?
12: Under the current law, homebrewers can make up to 200 gallons of wine or beer per year, tax-free for personal use. But for spirits, it hasn't been legal since before the Prohibition.
14: Whiskey and bourbon, it's one of those things. It's an ultimate unifier. You can sit across the table from someone of any walk of life, and you guys can both have a pour and talk about it and be on the same page. Whiskey really has a great community, and it brings a lot of people together.
12: The new law would allow anyone 21 or older to brew up to 10 proof gallons per year, or 20 gallons for a two-person household.
11: This is our heritage. It's not about breaking the law. It's not about beating anybody up with taxes. This is about hard work, the hard work that built these United States that we dearly love. I'd love to encourage everybody out there, if they have or have not ever called their federal representatives or sent them an email, please, on my behalf, send them an email or make a call asking them to support the Freedom of Home Distillation Act.
1: All right. Are you guys going to do it? You going to make your own?
2: Just on principle.
1: Mm.
2: I mean, why should I stop now?
3: No, I had to stop drinking that... I had to stop drinking the whiskey.
1: Did you?
3: I liked it too much.
1: Oh, there's a problem there.
2: Hey.
1: What?
2: You why don't you think of your friends for once? You can make it and give it away.
1: So apparently you can make 200 gallons of beer and wine, but you can only make 20 gallons of whiskey? That doesn't seem fair.
2: I have dyslexia. All I heard was 200 gallons of whiskey.
1: Nice. Solid right there. That's what Bell's going to do. It. What? Now, have you guys ever... Now, Bell, you look
3: I
1: like...
3: I love the burn. Do you? I love that burn.
1: Would you try to make it?
3: Oh, yeah. Yeah, I would.
1: Well, then we got
2: to... It's not that difficult. It's just a matter of collecting up the parts you need.
3: And if it doesn't take too much time away from, you know, watching stories and that sort of thing.
1: Watching my reels.
3: And football.
1: And football.
3: Football.
1: But isn't it weird? Because we talk about this, and then you look over and they're like, can't have weed, though, guys. Guys, if you were to have a gummy, and it was over that 0.3, you know what could happen at any given time?
2: Wood chippers. Now, if you need an opioid, we can help you out there.
1: Yeah. But if you want to make 20 gallons of whiskey in your backyard, knock yourself out. It's a bizarre world we live in. I have no problem doing any of those things. Make it all.
3: Absolutely not.
1: You're an adult.
2: Are you going to imbibe with us?
1: I am not. I'm going to try.
2: Teetotaler.
1: I am not. I am trying to make my own peanut butter cups. It's not going good. Not very good at those. But I'm trying, guys. I'm trying. I bet you Reese's won't mind.
2: I bet your money Steph could nail that.
1: She probably could. You know who can't? Me. That's all you guys need to know. Coming up, he's our sports guy. You've already heard him earlier throw down some hot takes by saying everybody who wins in sports cheats. Let's find out what his other hot take is straight ahead as Bell gives us sports. 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

0: me, Chad Benson. You know me. I'm here noon to three every day. 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
4: Tell me that the Sooners are going to win Saturday for the Bell.
5: I'm just going to stick with the winner, and there's too much cheating in professional sports.
6: That's what you're going with?
5: Yes.
6: All right.
5: Absolutely. And I'm including golf in that.
6: Hey, fellas, I'm going to throw something out to you guys. If you guys want to know why women's tennis is so popular, Sabalenka is playing a Russian girl, and that's all you need to know.
5: Is she hot?
6: Oh, yeah. They're both hot.
5: That's cheating.
6: They're not cheating.
5: That's cheating.
6: They're not. They're not. By the way, later on today, Emma Navarro takes on Jessica Pegula, whatever the hell her name is, I think it's the quarterfinals. One of their dads is worth $3.6 billion, and the other one is worth about $9 billion. One owns the Buffalo Bills. That's good money.
5: He's cheating.
6: Cheating. Well, if you're not cheating, you're not trying, Bell. And by the way, who the Sooners play this weekend?
5: A cheater.
6: Who the Sooners play?
7: We got to play the mighty Wolverines.
6: Of?
5: They cheat.
6: Michigan?
7: Michigan.
6: Oh, God.
7: It's going to be at the Big House.
6: You guys better figure out how to get to those refs. Do you know that there's been 102,000 college football games? 102,000? And in regulation, every team that leads has won? Did you guys know that?
5: They cheated.
6: Except for the...
7: Except for the Western Michigan Broncos.
6: I had no idea. I thought regulation was 60 minutes. I found out it was 60 minutes in a second.
8: That's not very nice, yeah.
5: Is that true?
6: 60 minutes, yeah.
5: In a second?
6: No, it's just 60 minutes. They put an extra second on for Michigan.
5: So they cheated?
6: No, they didn't. Do I think that they cheated? You still have to make the play, right? I mean, you do.
7: And you got to make the play.
6: You got to make the play. At the end of the day, you got to make the play. But there was their explanation hasn't been dazzling, that there's another clock that nobody gets to see.
7: Right.
6: That didn't go over well.
5: It's invisible?
6: Yeah. They keep on the, you know, we keep it on the field. It's a special clock. And you're like, okay. And nobody gets to see it but us. It's a super special clock. And I got it over here. By the way, Joe says the Sooners were actually named after cheaters.
7: We are.
5: Oh, that's true.
7: Yeah, they were supposed to wait until a certain time and day to go claim their land. And, well, whenever that day came, some people had left the week prior.
5: Got there a little sooner.
6: That's why they said they got there sooner, kids. Yep. They got there sooner.
5: Cheaters.
6: It's not cheating.
7: But they weren't playing football.
6: No, they weren't doing something smart. They're playing football the right way. Speaking of that, hour number two, the second half of the program. Or if we're playing hockey, I guess it'd be the second period.
5: Third.
6: Yeah. So coming up, talk a little bit about midterms, Iran, what's going on there. Also, would you like some nuclear waste in your backyard? Some rural communities are like, you know what? No. No. No. And we don't think so. And I think that's not cool. You should want it in your backyard. Okay? We'll talk a bit about that. Chad Bedsoe, Super Talk 99.7. Happy kind of money, but it's a Tuesday. A lot of people still chiming in about the whole Michigan thing because Bell brought that up. Sports. Hey, did you see Arizona, the football team? They decided at the beginning of their game they were so far up that both coaches decided we only would play 10 minutes in the fourth quarter.
5: So they cheated.
6: No, the other team was like, look, we got our $1 million check. We want to go home because this is embarrassing. It was 70-3. They could have scored 100 points.
7: Goodness.
6: And, they decided, you know what? You know how bad it is when you're adults playing in a sport that makes millions of dollars and they're like, we should probably have a run rule like they do with little kids sports.
5: You can't score 100 points if you're not cheating.
6: It's Bell. Bell thinks everybody's cheating.
7: What'd you say, Bell? Anybody who wins cheats.
6: Anybody who wins. That's it.
5: Anybody who wins is a cheater.
6: Yeah. Anybody and everybody who wins cheats. That's Bell. That's what he thinks. Kids, I'd like to ask you, are you sick and tired of not having nuclear waste next to your house? Have you thought to yourself, if only they could improve my property values by putting a giant nuclear waste facility next to my house so one day things will go well for me. Are you thinking that? Because some places apparently have been offered that and people aren't thrilled.
9: Yeah, a federal nuclear project could bring major investment and jobs to Tennessee, but the possibility of long-term nuclear waste storage is already facing a lot of pushback in some rural communities.
10: So News 2's Jaxie Pidgeon, she had a chance to speak with a lawmaker who wants three Upper Cumberland counties taken out of consideration. Jaxie.
11: Mark and Nickel, State Rep Kelly Kiesling says he supports Tennessee's growing nuclear industry, but not a long-term waste repository in Pickett, Scott, or Fentress counties. Tennessee is one of five states selected to continue exploring a nuclear life cycle innovation campus with the U.S. Department of Energy. The state's plan centers on Oak Ridge, with some functions including nuclear material storage potentially located at satellite sites. Lawmakers have pointed to these five counties as potential areas: Clay, Pickett, Scott, Fentress, and Morgan.
6: It's always places where you're like, nobody lives out here. It'll be fine. Sure. Maybe there's some farming going on, and who doesn't want a three-headed cow? Maybe it'll have four or five wombs. It could have a bunch of babies at once. You don't know.
5: Couple extra back legs, and you got some more rump roast.
6: There you go. That's a lot of rump roast right there. You know what's neat? I love where they put these things. Right? It's like, let's put it in Memphis somewhere. Why? Nah, we don't care.
5: Because it's Memphis. Nobody's gonna care.
6: We don't care. We don't care where we put it. Just don't put it anywhere there are people that make money. just to put it in the rich areas. You never hear about it. You know what happened? We decided to put it, right in the heart of downtown. We decided to put some nuclear facilities. You put it out there.
5: We're going to build it next to the mayor's mansion.
6: Yeah, that never happens. That never happens. Like Brentwood. What if they came to you today and said, hey, we got this piece of property over here. We think it would be a great place for a nuclear facility. It's only waste, though. You got nothing to worry about. And look, I'm a big proponent of nuclear stuff. I think nuclear is the future. I think it burns cleaner. But at the same time, think about people who live out there, because they always feel like they're the stuff that, you know, gets dumped upon.
11: But legislators say people in those communities still have questions about exactly which locations are being evaluated and what could eventually be stored there. The Morgan County Commission has already formally opposed any nuclear waste storage or disposal facility there. Kiesling has asked the governor to remove Pickett, Scott.
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10: 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And you can also text in A lot of text messages tonight from all over the country. I love that. 615-737-9986. Some haters, and that's okay. I appreciate the haters as much as I appreciate the folks that have positive things to say. There is a number of things that I want to talk about here coming up in the next half hour of Red Eye Radio. I think that I mentioned in the first hour that it is 1 year since the death of Charlie Kirk. And there's a lot of people saying a lot of great things. And there's a lot of people that are saying, quite frankly, some terrible things. So one of the things that I'm interested in, and I've always been interested in this, is the people that didn't really discover Charlie Kirk until after he passed away. I'm going to admit to you that I'm one of them. Which is crazy because I'm a conservative. You would have thought that I was tracking Charlie Kirk. You would think that I knew every single video that Charlie Kirk put out. But I didn't. And I'm going to tell you why, because, you know, I got my own thing going on and I'm, you know, radio and I'm not one to pay a lot of attention to social media influencers, even if they're conservatives. But I think that Charlie Kirk was much more than an influencer. And I'll get into that coming up in the next half hour. But you know, the thing is that the man does continue to change lives. And that's part of what I really like about Charlie Kirk, even a year after his assassination. I want to make sure that I get this in really quickly. The president making headlines earlier tonight at the midterm Republican convention, promising $5,000 to every American adult if the Republicans maintain control of the Senate and the House of Representatives. Here's what the president said.
11: If the Republicans win the House of Representatives and the United States Senate, both of them, because of our economic, tremendous economic success, like in history, we've never had anything like what's happening. But because of our tremendous strength and success economically, I will issue a dividend to every adult citizen in the United States of America for $5,000.
10: And so you're hearing a lot of applause there inside the arena in Dallas. But there's a lot of people, conservatives and Democrats alike, for different reasons, that hate this idea. I mean, I've already, in the first hour, I talked about this. I'm going to talk about it here as the evening continues to progress. People are definitely reacting to this. The Democrats are saying, oh, the president is trying to buy votes. He's not trying to buy votes. That's not what he's trying to do. Now, is he trying to manipulate people to come out and vote and manipulate people to vote Republican? Yeah, absolutely. You could say that. But my issue is that that's going to cost about $1.35 trillion. And, you know, maybe the devil is in the details. By the way, Congress needs to be the ones that really approve this. The president can't just take one of his magic Sharpies and sign a piece of paper, a proclamation, and send each American adult citizen $5,000. This has got to go through Congress. And I can tell you there's a lot of Republicans, and I interview a lot of Republicans on Capitol Hill, and the vast majority of the ones that I interview would be like, no, we're not doing that. Not with a debt of $40 trillion. There's no way they'll say that we're going to do that. Not with a deficit of $1.8 trillion. So, bottom line is, the devil may be in the details. The president didn't talk a lot about it, but we will continue the conversation coming up right here on Red Eye Radio.
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10: 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Follow me on the socials at Dan Mandis Show, where I have a poll going on right now. Do you believe the midterm Republican convention will make a difference in November? And 45% say yes, it is a great time to brag. 55% say no, the GOP is panicking. Would love to know what you think. Again, on X at Dan Mandis Show. President Trump, and speaking of that midterm Republican convention, President Trump had a lot to say about Charlie Kirk. Actually, a lot of people had some great things to say about Charlie Kirk. This is what the president said.
22: So exactly 1 year ago tomorrow, a far left extremist assassinated my great friend and conservative voice, Charlie Kirk, because Charlie Kirk spoke the truth. What shocked millions of Americans was not only the fact that Charlie was murdered as bad as it was, but also how many people made an excuse for it or cheered for it. They were cheering, some people, sick people. For a brief moment, the mask came off the radical left and you saw what they were really all about. And now those same people are trying to get power over you in this election, and they are all voting Democrat. Okay, they're all voting, every one of them, and you can't let it happen. We will not let them win, and in Charlie's honor, I just want to say we love you, Charlie, and Erica is here someplace.
10: Yep, and Erica was there. She got a standing ovation. You know, Charlie may be gone, but his words and his videos will reside on the socials forever. And so we've got to, as conservatives, if you're conservative, we've got to keep them going. We've got to share them. Don't let his videos fade into obscurity. Earlier in the program, I played a piece of audio from Charlie Kirk, one of his many, many, many poignant moments. I want to play another one. Because I could go on and on tonight about, you know, the Kirkiversary and, you know, all of these people that are celebrating his assassination. But I don't want the show tonight to be taken over by vile and hate. I don't. Because Charlie Kirk said a lot of really amazing things. And so here's another one. This is Charlie Kirk on how he saw his life and his career.
23: I'm just flesh and bone, but more importantly, I'm a soul. And that soul is accountable to one being. I mean, I've had an unbelievably blessed life. Been doing this now, it'll be 12 years on June 5th.
24: Such a young man to do it.
25: So young.
23: Yeah, so praise God. I mean, I've been all across the world. I've met with world leaders. I've flown in Air Force One, got to know a president. I have an amazing family, the podcast, Turning Point USA, all that stuff. And so you experience that and you're like, what actually matters? What matters is your relationship with the divine, your relationship with your family, your kids, and maybe a close collection of friends, and your relationship with the truth.
10: You know, they say that Donald Trump would not have won the election if it wasn't for Charlie Kirk. Now, that's up for debate. We'll never really know, but the reality is that through Turning Point USA and his videos across the social media landscape, he really did help Donald Trump with that younger male demographic. And, you know, I was talking about how his videos will live on, and I believe that his legacy will as well. And so these whack job liberals, sick and vile, can have fun with their Kirkiversary today, celebrating his assassination. But, you know, the reality is that says so much about who they are and what they represent. And for the most of us, it just solidifies our resolve to keep speaking the truth and living with Christian and conservative values, which is what Charlie represented. Now, again, as I said, I'm not going to let them infect my show today with vile and hatred. It really seems like more of a time to celebrate who Charlie was and not who they are. So I do want to play this, though. It is a former Charlie Kirk hater who has now seen the light. This was so amazing. This is a guy who openly admits that he absolutely hated Charlie Kirk.
0: That Nazi white supremacist piece of shit.
10: Yeah, that's what he said about Charlie Kirk. Now, here we are, God-hating leftists celebrating the death of Charlie Kirk until he finally got to know Charlie Kirk after his death. Now, this guy admits on his social media that he was asked by someone who he knew one simple question.
0: I decided to end the conversation immediately. This man is clearly a lost cause, one of those intellectually dishonest Kool-Aid drinking types who refuses to engage in good faith with any perspective which contradicts their outstandingly narrow and propagandized worldview. And by this man, I mean me. Because I hadn't actually watched any of his debates. I was basing literally every single thing I believe about a human being with thousands of hours worth of publicly available recordings of himself openly expressing his opinions on a small handful of out-of-context clips that had been curated for me by algorithms and media organizations being funded by the political opposition.
10: There you go. He's a fast talker, but basically somebody said, all right, so you hate Charlie Kirk, you hate everything that he stands for, but do you know what the man actually stands for? Have you ever actually watched a video? And he had to admit to himself, no, I've never actually watched a video. And you know, there's so many clips of Charlie Kirk that have been taken out of context. So many people hate him without knowing him, without understanding what his message is and what his message was. And so this guy was able to figure it out. He was challenged by someone to just simply watch one video.
0: Have you ever actually watched any of his debates? I didn't think much of it at first. Of course, right-wingers are all regurgitating the exact same talking point. They're in a cult. They're brainwashed. It was an ordinary and boring morning on the day I found out that I am a monster. In that moment where my curiosity got the best of me and I decided to click on some random YouTube thumbnail of Charlie Kirk with his goofy and gummy smile in an attempt to reaffirm my preconceived biases. And it was an unusually stressful afternoon on that very same day when I spoke to my father for the first time in years, despite the fact that he had always loved and supported me unconditionally. And it was a never-ending sleepless night, coming to terms with the fact that literally every single thing I thought I hated about the right, the bigotry, stupidity, violence, vitriol, and narrow-mindedness was actually just an outward projection of hatred toward my own self. Mm. Charlie Kirk is my hero. He opened my eyes to the cruel and manipulative nature of our political media, brought my family back together, and taught me how to love again. And to anyone who takes issue or offense with that, I'm going to do exactly what he would have done, and challenge you to answer a simple, honest, and straightforward question. Have you ever actually watched any of his debates?
10: I mean, I saw that, and I got some tears in my eyes. I'm going to be honest. I mean, here's a guy who hadn't spoken to his father in years. After watching one video of Charlie Kirk and Charlie Kirk's message, he was inspired to reconnect with his father. And I think the reason why that connected with me so much, because you can hear the guy is in tears, close to tears, as he speaks about being able to reconnect with his father after watching a message from Charlie Kirk, I'm assuming about the importance of family. And the reason why that connected with me so much was because in my life, and probably a lot of your lives as well, I've lost people who disconnected with me just for being a conservative and supporting Donald Trump. So I really, I don't know, maybe there's a part of me that hopes that the people that have disconnected with me because of my support of conservative and Christian values, maybe they'll reconnect with me. I don't know. Maybe it's a pipe dream. But there's a lot of people that have gone through that process of hating Charlie Kirk until they got to know Charlie Kirk. After his assassination a year ago, there were all of these different examples of people who hated Charlie until they got to know Charlie. The other thing that happened is they also began to realize just how horrifying their side was, because if you remember, just like we're going to see today, 1 year after his assassination, a year ago, you'll remember all of the celebrations.
1: So far, I've seen videos of just the left being pro-unaliving political opponents, whether that be Trump, J.D. Vance, people celebrating what happened to Charlie Kirk today. It's just disgusting behavior. The fact that I have been a part of the left for 7 years, I never thought we'd get to the point where I would have to look at my own party and be like, oh, hold on, I can't support you anymore, because everything that you are doing right now is against your political viewpoints and your values and beliefs. To sit here and promote gun violence against your opponents is wrong. And it arguably makes you worse than the other side, because you're basically saying these people deserve to be unalived because our political beliefs are more important and should stand and should have more value than a human life. Ooh. Yeah, that doesn't sit right with me at all. No.
10: Yep, and a lot of people, again, including yours truly, I was not someone who paid close attention to Charlie Kirk. Obviously, I had heard of him, but I hadn't really watched a lot of his videos because, you know what, I've got my own thing going on. I'm a radio guy, and I'm always doing show prep, and I just didn't have time for social media influencers. Then I really started to pay attention to his message, and I was dumbfounded by a number of different things. Number one, just how smart the guy was and the wisdom that he had at such a young age, and his ability to debate and be willing to debate incredibly rationally with people. And again, those videos are all over the socials this morning. And I continue to watch them myself. The Super Text line, I should say, my text line is open that I use in Nashville on Super Talk 99.7. We call it the Super Text line here in Nashville. But it is 615-737-9986. I do like to talk to people either on the phone or on the text line. And 2694 says, the forces we see against Charlie Kirk, pure evil in action. 1561, who is somebody who is very much on the other political spectrum as yours truly, says, sorry, most of us have never heard of Charlie Kirk. Definitely a non-issue. I would definitely disagree with that. You may not have heard of Charlie Kirk, but that is your own ignorance at play. You might want to educate yourself, 1561. My name is Dan Mandis, and the phone number 866-90-RED-EYE. Got a lot more straight ahead.
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10: It's Red Eye Radio. 866-90-RED-EYE is the phone number. 866-907-3339. Are the Republicans panicking? That's what a lot of people seem to believe. 8624 texted in. Republicans could have chalked up a win if they would have passed the Save America Act. Now, They panic. I absolutely agree. There are so many people that I talk to every single day. And I'm in Nashville, Tennessee. Very, you know, Tennessee is a very Republican state, very red state, granted. But there's a lot of people that I know across the country who are really angry that John Thune has not been willing to get the Save America Act passed. So that is something that obviously President Trump is very angry about. The House of Representatives passed that. I numerous times, multiple times. To be honest, I don't know how many times, but it was a lot. And they're really frustrated. House of Representatives, there's a lot of Republicans in the Senate that say that they would vote for it if it came up to a vote. But I think secretly, they don't actually want it to come up to a vote because they don't want to pass it. They don't want to pass the Save America Act. What they ultimately, I believe, are afraid of is repercussions from the left, but whatever. The question is, if the Democrats end up with power in the Senate, will they ultimately end up getting rid of the filibuster? They may just do that, and then Republicans would be in a boatload of trouble.
0: This is Red Eye Radio on Westwood One.
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4: 5 o'clock. I'm Joan Jones with your top stories. Our forecast today calling for partly cloudy skies, our high going to 92 degrees, and there is a possibility for afternoon showers or thunderstorms. In the news, the former NFL scout for the Titans, who was convicted in his pregnant girlfriend's murder, has been sentenced to 2 life sentences. Here's the judge at yesterday's sentencing hearing for Brent Taylor. The audio is a bit difficult to hear.
14: It's not the court's burden to carry, but Mr. Taylor's burden to carry. And with that thought process requires me to impose 2 consecutive life sentences for Mr. Taylor.
4: Taylor was convicted earlier this summer for giving his girlfriend a fatal dose of cocaine while she was 24 weeks pregnant. She was clinically dead within hours of the dose, and their unborn child died 2 days later. President Trump campaigning for Republicans and touting his achievements at the party's first ever midterm convention in Dallas, Texas last night. He promises to continue efforts to lower drug prices.
15: And we will make our most favored nation agreements on prescription drug prices permanent, which reduces your prescription drug prices by up to 90%.
4: Industry leaders are warning, though, that tariffs on generic drugs will ultimately be paid by American patients, effectively increasing health care costs. 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
16: The major averages falling for a third straight session as a surge in oil prices fueled inflation and rate fears ahead of key inflation data this week. Treasury yields rose after investors expressed disappointment that the Treasury Department's expanded bond buyback program wasn't larger. The Treasury said it would repurchase up to $6 billion in longer-term debt. The Dow winners, IBM, Chevron, and JP Morgan Chase. The Dow decliners, United Health Group, Alphabet, and Goldman Sachs. The Dow down 405 points, the Nasdaq lower by 168, S&P 500 down 37. Hillary Barsky, Fox News.
4: And stock futures are a bit up this morning. The Dow futures are plus 95. The S&P futures are up 9 points, but the Nasdaq futures are down 40. That's the latest news. We've got your traffic next. I'm Joan Jones, WTN News.
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4: Looks like we have an accident this morning already in Nashville. It's on Nolensville Pike at Ocala Drive. Watch it there. And there could be some construction set up in different spots this morning as TDOT's work continues now after the holiday is over. So be careful as you're driving this morning. 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
10: 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Good morning to your friends. Hope you are doing well and welcome on. It is Thursday. It is September 10th, and it is a great day across Middle Tennessee. Hope you're doing well. If you are tuning in to Supertalk TV, no, I'm not in the studio today broadcasting from home. And Joan, just people freaked me out so much yesterday about this whole, you know, climbing up the 35 flights of stairs for the Shepherd's Run.
4: Yes.
10: Shepherd's Climb tomorrow, that I actually took the day off, kind of, sort of. I'm only doing two radio shows today.
4: Oh, is that all?
10: But I'm just, after I get off the air today, I'm going to do a lot of calisthenics. Maybe I'm going to, you know, take a walk and kind of limber up and that kind of thing, getting ready. So that's why I didn't come into the studio today, because I need more physical prep time for the big flight climb tomorrow.
4: I thought you just wanted to do the show in your fuzzy bunny slippers.
10: That too.
4: And PJs.
10: That too. Mm-hmm. Actually, you know what, Joan? I'm going to send you a picture later on today.
4: Oh, another one?
10: Maybe here in the next break. Oh, I think you'll find it funny, actually. Hey, real quick. So did you watch or did anybody watch the big Republican
4: midterm convention?
10: Mid whatever the hell we're calling it. Yeah. You know, I had it written.
4: Oh, my gosh.
10: Written down. No, I'm good.
4: Is it a stroke?
10: Nope. Midterm Republican convention. You know what the problem is? I've been having trouble remembering like what I want to call it.
4: Yeah.
10: And so the midterm Republican convention. So have you watched any of it?
4: I watched some of it last night. I watched some of President Trump's speech. I think I missed some of the better parts of that speech, though, seeing the coverage this morning.
10: Oh, are people dogging on the speech? I haven't really seen the I haven't seen the headlines. I know that people are freaking out, and I cover this during Red Eye, but people are freaking out about the $5,000 Trump dividend is what they're calling it, and that's what the president calls it. So we'll talk about that. What I saw of it, I liked it. I'm going to go back to what I said yesterday, which is I don't know if this is going to do any good 2 months before people go to the polls. By the way, Sam, if you would like, let's go ahead and do a WTN poll. Let's go ahead and do a Daily Dan poll. If we could, and just duplicate what I did on X. Follow me on X at Dan Mandis Show. And basically, I've got a poll up there that I did for Red Eye. Basically, you know, asking folks if they think that this midterm Republican convention will do any good. I mean, we're talking yesterday, Joan, where, you know, college football is just starting, the NFL is just starting, and we're 2 months away. Most of this will perhaps be forgotten. I don't think a lot of people will forget the $5,000 Trump dividend, which we'll get into. I mean, everywhere you turn this morning, people are talking about the $5,000, whether people love it or hate it. So, Joan, give me just your real quick. This is what I thought of what I saw of the midterm Republican convention. Then I'll get to some of these sound bites. By the way, a lot of people talking about Brandon Gill this morning as well. But Joan, what did you think?
4: Oh, first of all, Brandon Gill is all that. Second of all, yep. President Trump, I thought he was his most, I don't know, he really shined last night. He was like, he was into it. He loved it. You could tell. He went off the prompter a lot. And when he does, those are his best moments. But there was one point, and I'm going to have to, I guess, get the audio for you. Because he spoke about James Tallarico,
0: Did you?
10: Yes, I do not have the James Tallarico audio.
0: Okay, I have it here somewhere. I will find that for you because it's necessary to play that somehow.
10: Yeah, there was a lot of really good moments last night during the midterm Republican convention. I liked a lot of what I heard. Let's just go ahead and start on the Trump $5,000.
0: Yeah.
10: Now, I know that folks, a lot of people set their alarm for 5 o'clock in the morning and they tune in. Some of you people have already heard me do this on Red Eye Radio, but I've got to play this, first up on the local morning show because everybody's talking about this moment last night.
15: If the Republicans win the House of Representatives and the United States Senate, both of them, because of our tremendous economic success, like in history, we've never had anything like what's happening. But because of our tremendous strength and success economically, I will issue a dividend to every adult citizen in the United States of America for $5,000.
10: So, of course, people are wondering, there's so much here. Number one, I find myself struggling with just asking the question, is he serious? Because it's got to go through Congress. Congress, they're the ones that hold the purse strings. We're talking about $1.35 trillion, $5,000 for every American adult citizen. And so you hear a promise like this and, you know, listen, if this is what the president wants to do, you know that this is a guy, President Trump, who I love. He loves bombast. He loves to make every event an event. And this is what he's doing. He's making this promise, and he knows that the money has to go through Congress, but he's making the promise anyway because he wants to get all those headlines, which is exactly what he's got. Again, all over the country, literally all over the world. If you go to a Daily Mail, which is one of my favorite places, their website, it is top of the fold, front page, top story. President Trump offering $5,000 if the Republicans are able to get the House of Representatives and the Senate again.
15: You got to spend the money in the United States of America. In other words, if the Republicans win, if you win, we might not win. The reason the Democrats can't do that is because they don't do tariffs. They don't take in money. All they know is poverty and how to ruin our country. But we're making a fortune. So if the Republicans win, you win with us and you get $5,000. It will be called the Trump dividend. We'll call it the Trump dividend.
10: There you go. We'll call it the Trump dividends. And so a lot of people pointing out just the numbers, right? So how much have we made in tariffs since we started this whole journey? $177 billion is the number that I am seeing. Maybe you're seeing other numbers. Now, some of that money may have to be refunded because these tariffs, some of the tariffs were later unauthorized. And I don't have the brain space to go through what tariffs are still good, what tariffs have been unauthorized, and what tariffs are going to have to be, you know, returned and all of that. But I'm just telling you that it's not going to be $177 billion. So the bottom line is we've made $177 billion in tariff revenue. Well, to give each adult American citizen $5,000 if the Republicans gain back the House, well, we have the House and the Senate, and if we keep it, $1.35 trillion. So the numbers just don't add up. And I don't know, I'm just going to throw a name out there. Knowing, say, for example, a Tim Burchett the way that I do, I don't think he would approve of sending each and every American adult citizen $5,000 if the Republicans keep the House and the Senate. I don't. I mean, there's a lot of Republicans who would look at that and listen to President Trump. You heard some applause there in the arena where they were doing the event last night, but I think there's probably a lot of skepticism, Joan. I don't know. Do you have any thoughts on this?
0: I think for Tim Burchett, maybe it could be paid for if we stop paying Afghanistan. Right?
10: Sure.
0: If we, go ahead and finally handle the bill that he keeps putting forward. And the second I heard of it, all I could think of was, this is socialism. And you know that once you get through that $5,000, well, people have become accustomed to having that. So now there'll be another push in Congress to continue the $5,000 payments. And then it'll grow because, you know, there's inflation. So it's got to bump it up every year. So, and eventually it's a snowball that rolls into a big old boulder full of communism.
10: And here's the thing, and you're spot on with the socialism. So this will actually cause more inflation. Because
0: just like during the Biden years.
10: That's exactly right. Yeah. Just like during the Biden years. And so you're artificially putting money into the economy that is going to cause inflation. And so I get the president just, he does these things. And by the way, I'm going to talk to Matthew Hurt a little bit later on this morning. He was there last

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2: My log, where's my log and my spots? And it's a little weird. And I just did 3 hours of red eye, but it's just a different dynamic. So I'm having a little bit of a hard time getting acclimated here, but I will be fine coming up because I've got a lot of other great things to talk about aside from what happened last night in Dallas. But right now it is 5:16. 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
3: Still working that accident scene in Nashville. It's at Nolensville Pike, just south of Ocala Drive. Careful in that spot this morning, but 24, 40, and 65 all looking good. 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
2: All right. Thank you, Joan, and appreciate that. As far as your weather goes, partly cloudy today, a high of 92. There is a possibility of afternoon showers or thunderstorms as well. High of 92. Joan, do we have a feels like?
3: No, Stefano didn't do a feels like today. So
2: come on, Stefano.
3: Yeah, no, not at least early on he didn't. So
2: he's got like one job.
3: You want to call him and tell him he's a little
2: no, that's
3: bigger
2: okay.
3: than you.
2: That's okay. The restraining order
3: Philly.
2: Is still in effect.
4: He plays hockey, Dan.
3: I don't think I would.
2: Oh, is that what it is?
4: I mean, I'd pay to watch him cross check you.
2: Anyway, I bet a lot of people would. Anyway, as far as the reaction goes. One of the things that I thought was great, the reaction to the $5,000, is this was on ABC where they are accusing President Trump of wanting to buy votes.
5: The president almost certainly cannot do this on his own. Congress controls the power of the purse strings, and Congress would need to approve in almost any instance a direct dividend or check or stimulus or anything of that nature that would go to American households. The speaker said the president couldn't do this when he promised to send these checks out as tariff rebates. And so Congress has pushed back on this before. We're already hearing from some Republican lawmakers who have said they're going to introduce bills to try to actually make this dividend real. So it's unclear if these would even materialize. But in the meantime, when they're just in the promissory stage, when the president's just kind of throwing it out there, saying to voters that we will give you these checks if Republicans win, Democrats are saying that is clearly, in their view, an attempt to buy votes.
2: No, see, that's not how I would frame it. So, yeah, the Democrats are going to say the president is trying to buy votes, but realize he did not say that the money would only go to Republicans or even Republican voters or voters. He said that every American adult, whether or not they voted for Republicans or not, they would get the money. So now it does look like he is trying to financially persuade people to vote for the Republicans. That's the take that a lot of people no doubt will have. And that's a fair and valid take. But that is his out. I said I'd give it to everybody, not just Republicans, right? He never said, if you vote for Republicans, you get $5,000. Everybody gets the money in his proposal. So I don't believe he is trying to buy votes. Maybe there's a wink, wink, and a nod, nod, but I don't know. Joan, do you think that it's a fair criticism to say that the president is trying to buy votes?
3: No, I don't feel like that at all.
2: Yeah.
3: I don't feel like that at all.
2: Yeah. No, I think this is the president just trying to stir things up like he likes to do.
3: Oh, he loves this.
2: Do you know what the best part was of all of this? So I'm dying to know if J.D. Vance actually knew that the president was going to do this. He was actually on Fox News when all this came down.
6: I can hear the critics' heads exploding. They're saying out loud, I guarantee you, the president is bribing voters to vote for Republicans to take over the House, and then he's bankrupting the country because the deficit and debt is huge, and inflation would come back if this comes into play. So how do you answer those criticisms?
7: Well, I'd say, first of all, what the president's talking about is fundamentally a dividend for American workers. We're taking in an extraordinary amount of revenue because the president of the United States is actually standing up to both foreign companies, but also foreign countries who've been taking advantage of America's workers for pretty much my entire life. All of these tariffs, what is a tariff, Brett? A tariff is when the president of the United States says, if you want to undercut the wages of American workers, if you want to ship American jobs overseas, you're going to pay a big fat penalty when you try to bring that stuff back into the United States of America. Those penalties have generated a lot of revenues. They've helped us pay down debt. What the president is just saying is, if you keep

0: it going to the American people, if you keep us in power and allow us to continue to do these things, then you're going to share in some of the benefit of this incredible wealth that, we're creating in the United States of America. I don't think it's a controversial idea. It's actually the president of the United States saying we're all working together. We're all on the same team. And if we continue to create wealth, that wealth is going to go back to the American people.
1: I think it comes down to, and maybe...
2: Yeah, so that is J.D. Vance, and that is his take. I don't know. For me, people seem to be mixed on the super text line, but boy, are they coming in. And there's a lot of folks that are saying, this is fine, this is great. Other people saying, not so much. As we head into the midterm elections, I may have said primaries, and if I did, I'm sorry. So real quick, Sam, that's what it... You know what it is, Sam? Do you know why I'm feeling out of sorts?
3: What?
2: I'm feeling out of sorts because I can't see you guys.
3: Yeah?
2: That's what it is.
3: I'm used to disorientating.
2: Well, it is because I'm so... Joan, I'm so used to seeing Sam scowl at me first thing. And so... let's be honest. You get, Joan, when you're at home, do you miss the Sam scowl?
4: No, actually, because I only get the back of his head.
2: That's the best part of Sam's, head is the back part. Anyway.
3: But I will offer a controversial take in lieu of a scowl.
2: Yes.
3: It almost sounds like J.D. Vance is going to have the inside track, but it almost sounds like possibly some of these deals, especially as we've opened up in Venezuela, getting this oil out of there, are going to allow for those originally promised $1,000 dividends to up a little bit. Maybe that's what they're working on behind the scenes. I don't know, but he seemed very prepared to answer those questions as if he had some more information that we don't.
2: Maybe. And here's the other thing. The devil is in the details. We don't know everything about what the president wants to do. We don't know if this is something that is going to be over, a long amount of time, two, three, four, five, six, 10 months, 11 months, 12 months. We don't know the details. I'm just telling you, and I'm straight up honest about this. I don't like what the president did last night. I get what he's trying to do. It reeks of desperation to me. So this is, and I'm just telling you right now, Joan, this is one of those stories where people are going to hate my take and other people are going to love my take. And I'm just telling you, I don't like what the president did. I think that he does look desperate in all of this. I also don't think that he can actually do this because it does take congressional approval. And of course, the president knows that. So I don't know if he's being disingenuous or not. It feels like he's being disingenuous because if we do end up keeping the Senate and the House of Representatives, it's going to be really close. I'm not going to go spending that $5,000 just yet. I guess that's what I'll say about it. 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And let's see here. Yes, Joan has the news coming up at 5:30. Joan.
4: Yeah, coming up. Could AI wipe out all of humanity? A guy who should know says the answer is yes. Got that story coming up at 5:30 on Super Talk 99.7 WTN.
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7: Oh, God. U.S. Olympians do it. 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
4: WTN. 5:30, and I'm Joan Jones with your top stories. Our forecast calling for partly cloudy skies today with a high of 92 degrees, and we may even see some showers or thunderstorms later on today. In the news, Channel 4's Tracy Cornett reporting a major new development in healthcare that could impact tens of thousands of patients.
9: Ascension St. Thomas Midtown and West hospitals are at risk of losing Medicare funding after that medication mix-up that left four patients with life-altering complications, including one woman who is now paralyzed. We have reported on this extensively. The four patients were getting joint replacement surgeries. They were accidentally given potassium phosphate instead of an intended anesthetic. The Centers for Medicare and Medicaid have now put the hospital's funding for those programs in, quote, immediate jeopardy. Ascension has to submit a system-wide safety removal plan to regulators or risk losing its Medicare funding by September 18th.
4: And in other news of the day, an employee of the AI company Anthropic announced he's resigning. He did that on X, and he accuses the company of failing to act responsibly. His name is Jacob Coxon, and he was on Fox's special report last night saying that people building AI earnestly believe that it could kill all of humanity by the end of the decade.
10: Solving many, many problems we face could happen very, very soon. The issue is we're on the doorstep of, like, essentially abundance, but we're rushing in too quickly. All it takes is a little bit of moderation, and over the next 10 years, we can have all of those things. We can just have them have them safely and slowly.
4: Now, despite the dangers, Coxon says developers are on the brink of tremendous discoveries, too. There is a recall of dog supplements sold on Amazon and Chewy over possible salmonella contamination. The product is Phi calming supplement for dogs and Phi 8-in-1 formula supplement for dogs from the company called Vet Plus. Now, these are supplements that come in 180-gram containers. The FDA says salmonella risk is not only for pets, but also to the owners from handling the contaminated products or from animal waste after the animals have ingested the product. The FDA says, toss these out if you've got them. And I've posted a story about this on my X feed. If you'd like to read more, at Joan Jones WTN. That's the latest news. Traffic is next. I'm Joan Jones WTN News.
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4: 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It's on Nolensville Pike, south of Ocala Drive. Otherwise, the major roadways are looking okay this morning. 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
18: Jones World, party time.
2: Excellent. And I know this is going to be an excellent segment, Jones. So just so people know, if you're tuning in for the first time, I have not heard or read about these topics. Joan is presenting them to me for the first time and you for the first time, and we all react accordingly. Joan, go ahead.
4: Okay, so let's start out here with this great commercial from Mike Rogers. It's number two on the list, Dan. Mike Rogers has a new commercial out in his campaign against Abdul El-Sayed. And man, this is a fabulous, fabulous commercial that I think should be playing 24/7, round the clock, every single day until the election. Let's go.
2: Well, hold on, Jen. Give me 2 seconds, and here we go.
19: Apparently, a plane has just crashed into the World Trade Center.
20: Oh, my goodness.
21: Oh, God.
20: There's another one.
22: Good Lord. There are no words.
23: What are those people going to do?
24: 25 years ago, America was attacked. Not for something we did, but for who we are. The attackers tried to divide us with hatred. It had the opposite effect. We united with courage and with resolve. But the hatred behind 9/11 did not disappear.
25: America deserved 9/11, dude.
26: I hate America so much.
24: Abdul El-Sayed gives comfort to that hatred. He campaigns with it. He accepts money from it. And he justifies it. 25 years later, we are being tested once again. This election, remember what is at stake. GLCF is responsible for the content of this advertising.
2: Man, that is amazing.
4: Isn't
2: that is an amazing ad. For people that were listening on the radio, there's all these obvious images of 9/11, the Twin Towers falling to the ground, people burning the American flag, and you've got Abdul El-Sayed and Hassan Piker and these folks saying America deserved 9/11.
4: Yeah.
2: Very impactful.
4: Yeah, it sure is. I love that commercial. I think it is spot on. Whoever did that for him needs to be hired permanently.
2: Do you know what the thing is, though, is that do you think that will be impactful? Because it seems like Republicans are dug in, obviously, but Democrats are dug in, too, on wanting to vote for this Abdul El-Sayed, who clearly is somebody who likes to hang out with people who sympathize with terrorists. And you could say that Abdul El-Sayed is a terrorist sympathizer himself. So I see that ad, and you're right, Joan. It is so incredibly impactful. But at the same time, you think, okay, so are they preaching to the choir? That would be my question.
4: You know, if it's playing on the television when somebody who is completely on the left and believes that El-Sayed is, you know, their guy, maybe it wakes them up to, like, exactly who he is. I don't know. Maybe that's too hopeful.
2: For me, I've lost all hope in the Democrat Party. Like, I truly have. Yeah. I mean, I talked a little bit about that last night. I just, for me, I'm just disgusted with what they have become. By the way, we've got some great content regarding Charlie Kirk coming up as well.
4: Yeah.
2: So it is, of course, you know, here's my thing is that, and I did explain this earlier, is that I'm not going to let this radio show, it'd be really easy to just sit here and play all of the, Kirk-iversary jackholes. But I'm not. I'm actually going to replay a couple of my favorite Charlie Kirk moments.
4: Yeah.
2: And really celebrate his life and everything that he represents. And so
4: we're going to do that here too, just in just a second. But I wanted to get through some other stuff because once we hear and watch this thing that I have for Charlie Kirk, you're going to be crying in your eggs this morning. I'm sure of it. So let's go up to that first one. Retiring New Hampshire Senator Jeanne Shaheen. She's on Fox News with Lawrence Jones and has the most incredible claim you've probably ever heard in your life. Listen to this.
0: I haven't heard anybody in my party saying that illegal immigrants should get access to the health insurance marketplace.
1: I'm so glad you said that. Actually, I have some tape of your Democratic Party members saying this on the debate stage. So they've all said it. Let's play the clip.
3: A lot of you have been talking tonight about these government health care plans that you've proposed in one form or another. This is a show of hands question, and hold them up for a moment so people can see. Raise your hand if your government plan would provide coverage for undocumented immigrants.
2: Everybody.
4: Okay. 10 candidates. 10.
2: Yeah, everybody raised their hands.
4: Every single one of them. And she kind of just shrugs like, okay, well, I guess I was wrong.
2: I don't understand, though, how is it that she walked right into that?
4: Yeah.
2: That's what I don't understand. Like, really? You didn't think that they would have tape ready?
4: Well, she's retiring and maybe she just doesn't care.
2: Well, she's a Democrat.
4: She is. And by the way, her daughter just won the primary for governor of New Hampshire.
2: Really?
4: Yeah.
2: Do you know where, we're not getting rid of the Pelosi name either? Nancy Pelosi's daughter has gotten into politics too.
4: The filmmaker.
2: So I'm going to put that in air quotes. The filmmaker.
4: Exactly. Yes. Yeah.
2: All right, next.
4: Okay, let's go to the Ohio prosecutor. Now, you may have heard the story that I think came out last weekend that there is a governor for candidate in Ohio, Amy Acton, and she was on stage at a fair and a guy came up and he lunged at her and he had guns in his possession and he was going to attack her. Well, the prosecutor has just rolled all of that back and is actually saying, yeah, it didn't happen like that. Listen to this.
6: Never got near her.
7: It shows him walking into the tent, recording, and moving forward, calling out her name, and the state patrol then, her security, I shouldn't say the state patrol, somebody in her security comes forward, and then his phone is either dropped or tousled, and that's all we have.
2: Oh, my goodness.
4: It was all a lie.
2: Yeah.
4: She tried to make it seem like she was going to be assassinated. And I guess this is, get any attention? And do you remember who was it that was accused of spraying something on Omar?
2: It was Ilhan Omar. Yeah. I think it was Ilhan Omar.
21: Oh,
2: and
21: it was accused of like pork fat. It turned out to be like apple cider vinegar.
4: Exactly.
2: We know that the Democrats, what they like to do is they thrive on being victims. It's all the victim Olympics, right? And so for this Amy Acton, clearly she wanted to gin up the sympathy card by saying, oh, I was attacked by the Republicans.
4: He was going to assassinate me because he had guns, but he had them holstered and he never touched the guns.
2: Exactly.
4: Yeah.
2: Exactly.
21: Oh,
2: so not surprising.
21: I'd be filing a defamation suit tomorrow.
4: Oh, yes. For sure.
2: All right.
4: Okay, so then there's this great video of a guy. He goes into a park. I think he was running. It looks like he, was in some exercise gear. And he's running, and there's a bunch of commies in the park, and they have newspapers with fake headlines, and it's like Communist Daily or something, and they're trying to gin up support for their communist party, and this guy is having none of it, and it's so much fun to watch.
22: Hey, what's up? We're down here right now with a group of people who identify as socialists. Now, communists, even better. Let's count all the things the communists developed. The AK-47.
27: Yeah.
22: No, let's do it right here. No, what's the point? You need those guys to help you? You want to talk to me? I'm doing it right now.
27: I'll talk to you.
22: Guys, I was doing something. I'm not going to follow you on an adventure. Do you want to have a conversation?
27: The AK-47.
22: I'm not going to be nice to you. You're a Marxist.
27: Okay.
22: You guys are the enemy. You guys are everything that's wrong with this world. You're parasites. You contribute nothing to society. You guys are bad people, right?
27: Okay.
22: Right now.
2: All right, I like this guy.
4: Yeah, I know.
22: Right now, you're covered in clothing created in a corporation.
27: I don't want to speak to you if you're.
22: What is this? You guys are engaging people. You don't like this?
27: To
22: all right, here we go.
27: To,
22: all right, here comes the leader of the book club.
27: If you want to engage,
22: you guys want to talk to me.
27: Hey, if you want to engage in an intellectual and respectful conversation, I will have that with you. If you're going to come here and insult me, I'm not going to talk to you.
22: I'm definitely, you guys are parasites. There's no way we're not going to insult you.
27: Okay.
22: Parasite. Please move to New York City, guys. It'll be great. You guys,
27: you
22: contribute nothing. You contribute nothing. No, I can stay here. This is a public park, right?
27: If you want
22: hey, how's it going, guys? Look at this.
27: Hey,
22: part parasite, right? Tell me one thing that communism's contributed. There's nothing.
8: If we look at the Bolshevik Revolution.
22: The Bolshevik Revolution. So thousands of people killed, right? Millions, really, right? Got more than the Nazis killed, right? A great accomplishment for Marxists. That's great that they did. And then what happened next?
8: And then what happened next?
22: And then they killed more people than the Nazis did.
8: Nazis. Killing Nazis.
22: Right. No, and then they killed their own people. Mao, Stalin, Lenin. These are not good guys.
8: Stalin.
22: These are bad people, guys.
8: You can follow Stalin now.
22: Guys, this is what everyone says. They say, we're going to build the utopia. It's going to be different this time. What they're saying is, this is, no, no, you cannot put your finger in
4: it. Okay, you should probably take it down at this point because there, it gets a little rough after that. Mm-hmm. But I just love how forward this guy is. He's not having it. He's not going to let them have the conversation. And he came out so strong. And I think that a lot of people don't have that. Like, they're not going to challenge these people. They'll walk by them. They'll say, don't bother me. But he went after them, and that's what we all need to do.
2: Well, I like how the he's like, you're a parasite, you're a parasite. and my typical comment to something like that is, listen, that's not an insult. That's actually just like an adjective when you're talking about these folks.
4: Yes, absolutely.
2: All right. Is it Senator Mike Lee next? Is that where we're going to go?
4: Yes, it is the 1 year anniversary of Charlie Kirk's death. And Senator Mike Lee posted this on his X account and he said, quote, don't watch unless you're ready to cry. This is an amazing video. So if I'm hoping you're watching it on YouTube, but if not, you'll still get the gist of how this it's a tribute to Charlie Kirk.
9: Television, but President Donald Trump.
10: If you're seeing this, I'm probably dead.
9: It is my great dishonor to be the person that says this and breaks this to you on television, but President Donald Trump is announcing on Truth Social, the great and even legendary Charlie Kirk is dead. No one understood or had the heart of the youth in the United States of America better than Charlie. He was loved and admired by all, especially me. And now he is no longer with us. Melania and my sympathies go out to his beautiful wife, Erica, and his family. Charlie, we love you.
11: And if you want to be a man, this is what you do. If you want to stay a boy, go and do what your other friends do. But men, so you know what? No, I'm actually not going to go hook up with a bunch of girls. I'm going to save myself for marriage. Actually, I'm not going to go do that. But if you want to go be a boy, go do that. It takes no skill and no talent.

0: that you're not allowed to say in modern America, but I really don't care, which is, if you do not believe in God, right and wrong is merely an opinion. If you do not believe in an absolute transcendent creator, right and wrong is merely an opinion. When in Genesis 1:1, it's one of my favorite verses of the entire Bible, because it says so much, and it frames the entire biblical text and our existence from that point forward. In the beginning, God created the heavens and the earth. You're like, okay, yeah, what's the big deal there? It's a big deal. It tells you these two things. Number one, there is a God, and you are not him. It's a lot. I could spend the rest of my time up here going into the significance of that, by the way. I won't. But that's a really big deal, that there's something greater than you, worthy of worship and understanding, and the beginning of wonder, which is the beginning of philosophy. That's a pretty awesome thing. And honestly, it should be liberating for those of you that think you have to figure it all out yourself. That in the beginning, before you, by the way, you were not there at the beginning, God created the heavens and the earth. And also kind of comes to this idea of creation, that God spoke it into existence. It's a God worthy of worship. It's a God worthy of trying to understand. It's a God worthy of trying to grow closer to. How do we do that? Through Jesus Christ.
1: Love it. And you know what the thing is, Joan? And somebody said, I did a little bit of Charlie Kirk, a lot of Charlie Kirk content on the overnight show. And there was one guy that said he was 21 years old, listening, I think, in Wisconsin. And he said that, you know, Charlie Kirk changed his life and this, that, and the other.
2: Yeah.
1: Do you know what he said, though, that I thought was interesting? He said, is it okay, though, that I don't like Erica?
2: I
1: thought that was interesting. Like, yeah. He actually felt guilty that he didn't like Erica Kirk. And, I mean, I said, you don't have to like anybody. You
2: right.
1: don't have to dislike anybody. It's like, it's your own feeling. But I am curious as to why it is that somebody would not like Erica Kirk. I realize that if you're like a Candace Owens, if you're like a, I don't know, Tucker, whatever, but all these people, you know, they're not going to like Erica Kirk. She's pro-Israel, whatever. I mean, whatever, whatever, whatever. But why would somebody not like Erica Kirk? Like, am I out of some loop?
2: There's a lot. I mean, it's hard. First of all, how could we possibly be in judgment of her knowing that she's got two young children? She's going to, and they're going to grow up without their dad, who's, you know, legendary. And she's left with this life. You know, how could she fill that void? She really can't, you know? So how can we be in judgment of her? First of all, second of all, there's, I think, credible criticism of how she's handled herself since then. You know, we wouldn't do it the way she did it. We wouldn't lean into, I don't know, President Trump, the movement. I don't know. She's incredibly strong. She's going to handle it the way she handles it. Mm-hmm. And I feel like even if I am critical of her, who cares what I think? The woman's got a life that she didn't ask for.
1: Yeah, and she lost her husband. She's trying to raise these two kids. She took control of Turning Point USA. And by the way, those images of Charlie Kirk, one of my favorite Charlie Kirk episodes or incidents or videos has actually nothing to do with how brilliant and prolific he was. Do you remember, Joan, the video? And maybe I'll try to find it, but I'll describe it for folks. Where somebody somewhere said that Charlie Kirk was, you know, kind of like, I don't know, a pansy and a wuss and all this. And he really wasn't very good at sports and all that. So he goes out to the football field and he had just no warm up or anything. And he throws a football, has to be 40, 50 yards, brilliant pass into the end zone for a touchdown pass.
3: Oh, you're talking about the Liberty University clip?
1: The Liberty University.
3: That was years after he graduated high school, too.
1: Yeah. I mean, it was just, it was so brilliant. And I love that video because it is just, it is Charlie Kirk at his absolute best. And there's so many videos of him, and I had a hard time choosing which ones I wanted to air this morning on Nashville's Morning News, because there are so many great videos of Charlie Kirk that are out there, and his legacy does continue. And so, you know, we'll continue to remember Charlie Kirk, not only on this day, of course, but every single day. And by the way, as you can imagine, Chris Hand is preparing something pretty special for later this morning at 9 o'clock. So looking forward to listening to Chris as well. All right, it is 5:54 on Super Talk 99.7. Joan has the news coming up at 6 o'clock. Joan.
2: Yeah, a state rep claims that there's some funny business in the I-24 Choice Lanes project. 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
1: 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Good morning to your friends. Hope you are doing well. And welcome on in to a September 10th of 2026. The conversation does continue coming up after the news. Joan, we're talking about who could possibly not like Erica Kirk. Well, apparently there's a few, actually.
2: Yeah.
1: So Jason says that I don't like Erica. She seems too phony for me. Charlie seemed real. Sally says, I like Erica Kirk. Yes, she lost her husband. And that is sad, especially for the children. She's worth millions and millions and millions of dollars. I think, he says, she will be okay.
2: Yeah.
1: And Jason says she seems phony. She doesn't seem genuine, according to Heather.
2: Read JT. Where is his take?
1: JT says...
2: I'll read it for you. Okay. I think some are turned off by how she comes across as Barbie dollish when Charlie was so blunt and real and genuine. Yes, like that rings true to me. Then he goes on to say, my advice is... just realized that he loved her, so she must be very real under all of that makeup and hair. As we've learned recently with Dolly Parton, just because you wear makeup and fake hair doesn't mean you aren't genuine. Time will tell.
1: There you go.
2: That's very wise.
1: It is coming up on 6 o'clock, Super Talk 99.7 WTN. You can find us on YouTube. You can't see me today. I'm broadcasting from home. I'm limbering up already, getting ready for my big stair climb tomorrow. But, Sam, I don't know if you've seen it, Joan, but Sam, what do you call that thing, Sam?
3: What?
1: You've got me in the Star Wars, the...
3: Carbonite, man. Come on.
1: So Sam's got me in the carbonite that Han Solo was in Star Wars. Look who I'm telling. Joan has no idea.
2: Anyway, Star Trek was a great series.
3: How dare you?
1: Let's move along. It is 6 o'clock. 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
2: 6 o'clock. I'm Joan Jones with your top stories. And Nashville Democrat State Rep John Ray Clemens asking the Tennessee comptroller now to investigate the state's $9 billion I-24 Choice Lanes project. Clemens telling Channel 4 that two former top state transportation officials are at the center of his concerns. Former TDOT Chief of Staff Steve Townsend left state government in 2025 to join Ferrovial Cintra. That's the company leading the Drive TN consortium that won the contract. And former TDOT Commissioner Butch Elay, who left state government in 25 as well and returned to the infrastructure industry as a strategic advisor.
21: The people of Tennessee deserve an answer. They deserve to know whether there's been, some unethical conduct, potentially illegal conduct here.
2: Yeah, so TDOT says it already found there's no wrongdoing. Clemens wants, however, an independent investigation to provide answers.
21: I'm sure they looked into these companies, but the question is whether or not they cared about what they found.
2: The request comes after the Attorney General's office said it lacked authority to conduct the investigation. Florida is suing Netflix, alleging that the streaming platform secretly tracked children and sold their data to build an advertising business.
22: Florida officials say Netflix enticed families into subscribing by promising an ad-free environment free of surveillance. But they allege the company monitored devices, search histories, and viewing habits, including activity on profiles dedicated to children 12 and under. State Attorney General James Uthmeyer told reporters,
23: it's very clear that they've opened up a very large advertising arm of the business, which they said they were not going to do, and unfortunately have deceived parents.
22: Florida is suing for civil financial penalties and an order requiring Netflix to delete data collected from residents without prior consent. No comment yet from Netflix. Jill Nato, Fox News.
2: Well, Netflix shares closed down nearly 1% yesterday. 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Stock futures on the rise this morning as traders look ahead to the first of two inflation reports due this week. The Producer Price Index, a measure of wholesale inflation, that's due out this morning. And economists are expecting a monthly gain of 0.3%. Now, we'll also get data on jobless claims and existing home sales this morning. morning. Right now, stock futures are mixed, with the Dow futures up 102. The NASDAQ futures are falling 70. S&P futures are plus 5. That's the latest news, traffic, and weather next. I'm Joan Jones, WTN News.
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2: So things are starting to slow down now on 24 westbound, the Laverne area into Nashville, the usual spots. And also after the merge to the north of 65 and 24. Traffic every 10 minutes every morning on Supertalk 99.7 WTN.
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28: I'm WSMV4 First Alert meteorologist Stefano DiPietro. Keep the umbrella handy. A pop-up shower and thunderstorm in that First Alert forecast this afternoon and heading into this evening. Any storm could produce a heavy downpour, potentially a couple with a gusty wind. Highs are in the 90s today. A heat index still near 100.
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1: 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Welcome on in to your September 10th of 2026. It is a Thursday, and there is a lot going on today. By the way, coming up at about 6:36, and Sam, this is a programming note for you too. Matthew Hurt is going to be joining the program coming up at 6:36. He is out there in Dallas, the midterm Republican convention. That is where Matt is. He gave us an update yesterday. He was there last night during Donald Trump's big speech, where he promised $5,000 to every American adult citizen if the Republicans retained the majority in the House and the Senate. As I said in the 5 o'clock hour, you had some people, you know, clapping and all that and applauding. But I really want to know from Matthew Hurt, what are Republicans really saying? Because, you know, what I'm getting is that there's a lot of Republicans that are just like shaking their heads, kind of gaslighting the president, making promises that he can't keep. So I'm just curious as to what the behind the scenes discussions are. And we'll talk to Matthew Hurt coming up here on Super Talk 99.7. WTN, you can always find us on YouTube. 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Now, there was a huge controversy yesterday on social media. I don't know if you saw this, but the libs of TikTok posting this. Scoop signs advertising an event to celebrate Charlie Kirk's assassination at the University of Tennessee, Knoxville. And they've got a couple of posters there. September 10th, it's a Kirkiversary. And basically, they're telling people, come out and celebrate. And so, as you can imagine, you know, here in the state of Tennessee, people lost their ever-loving minds. Now, politicians, I think Jason Zachary and perhaps others, have now reached out to UT Knoxville trying to find out, okay, what's the scoop? Why are you allowing this to happen? And UT Knoxville apparently is now telling people who are reaching out, well, there's nothing we can do. They have their First Amendment right to free speech, and that is absolutely true. I mean, I like to say unfortunately, but it is our Constitution, and this is what the Constitution does protect. It's not the speech where everybody gets along and it's a big kumbaya moment. No. It's all about freedom of speech, even speech that you disagree with. This is Tim Burchett. He was posted this last night as he was talking about what is going on at UT Knoxville.
7: I find that stuff so disgusting and so distasteful. I talked to the university, of course, about it. And honestly, they can't do anything about it. It's a First Amendment issue. Actually, the university was one that invited Charlie to come speak. UT Knoxville. That just shows the disgusting level of depravity of people in this world. It's I guess my first impulse is that I hate these people, but then I think as a Christian I feel sorry for them and I pray for them, because they are completely lost in this world, and that is the saddest thing of all, that they find some joy or fulfillment in this. And that's why I stay awake at night, and that's why I work till late in the shop sometimes out here. And please pray for our country. They can do it. His First Amendment guarantees their right to do that. As I like to say, my father fought and killed people so these people can be idiots. And that's what they're doing.
1: Yep.
7: So anyway, thank y'all so much for sending me here. Pray for our country and where we're headed, because it is to a very dark place if we don't turn this corner.
1: I mean, listen, Congressman Tim Burchett, I interviewed him yesterday, as a matter of fact, and he is absolutely correct on that. You know, it has been 1 year since the assassination of Charlie Kirk. And I do want to focus on how brilliant he was, because the videos, they are still out there. This one is one of my favorites, and it certainly does still ring true today. Listen.
8: The spiritual battle is coming to the West, and the enemies are wokeism or Marxism combining with Islamism to go after what we call the American way of life. And the American way of life is very simple. I want to be able to get married, buy a home, have kids, allow them to ride their bike till the sun goes down, send them to a good school, have a low-crime neighborhood, not to have my kid be taught the lesbian, gay, transgender garbage in their school.
1: Yep.
8: While also not having them have to hear the Muslim call to prayer five times a day. That's important. We want the American way of life, which is, by the way, Christendom. Christians, our sacrifice, our toil, our vision, the outgrowth of the scriptures gave us Western civilization. And this is where I think is a great rallying cry. Doesn't matter if you're Hispanic, doesn't matter if you're Asian, doesn't matter if you're black or white. Everybody, if you are Christian and Jesus Christ is your Lord and Savior, these two threats are combining forces to come after us. And it's time that the church stands and rises up against it.
1: So this was, I don't know, I think maybe 15, 14 months ago, a little bit before Charlie Kirk was murdered. And he is right. I mean, all you got to do is look at the headlines today. Combining Marxism, wokeism, Islamism, as he said, we're seeing all of that today. combining to come after the American way of life. So think of Mamdani in New York, a perfect example. Mamdani, in my opinion, wants to destroy New York's economy by forcing businesses and business leaders out of the city. And what he wants to do, he wants to freeze rents, at least that's what he claims, although it led to higher rents in the city. He wants to raise taxes on those who have worked hard to create wealth and jobs, and he wants to demonize them along the way. This is what Mamdani wants to do. And so ultimately, I think if he is trying to destroy New York's economy, then what he is ultimately wanting to do is destroy that economy so that he can extol the virtues of socialism. That's what he wants to do. He wants to raise taxes on those who have worked hard to create wealth and jobs and demonizing them. And he's also attacking and demonizing those people, yes, who have created wealth for themselves, but also for others.
3: Especially if they're white. He said that. He said that he's going to target those white neighborhoods.
1: I remember that, Sam. You're right. He did say that, especially going after the white neighborhoods. Because, you know, here's the deal. You want to support a socialism, which is what Mamdani wants to do. Combine that with their demand of open borders. Because remember, Marxism, Islamism, wokeism as well. What do they all have in common? Soft on crime policies, open borders, demonization of police and the military, embracing of LGBTQ issues. They use Islam, of course, as the shield against criticism. You oppose Mamdani, you must clearly be an Islamophobe, right? That's what they do. Let's also not forget the fact that they all hate Israel. Pro-Hamas, of course, which means pro-terrorism. His lead counsel, as I've been telling you, has represented Al-Qaeda members. Charlie Kirk was absolutely right. You, of course, have Abdul El-Sayed, who is running for the Senate. You have Rashida Tlaib, Ilhan Omar, and others. Hassan Piker has said many horrible things about America. Twitch streamer, everybody knows, massively popular. Says, among other things, that America deserved the 9/11. I mean, this is truly, seemingly, what matters most to the socialists, to the communists, to the Democrats. All of these things are designed to destroy America. We have cities in America that are actually, honestly, forcing entire neighborhoods to hear that Muslim call to prayer that Charlie was talking about. And I think part of that is designed to force people, non-Muslims, out of the neighborhood. Because who wants to hear that five times a day? And you know, in talking about all of this and Charlie's warning shortly before he was murdered, all you got to do is look at Europe, where there they've got this massive migration of Muslims and the culture has completely changed. I mean, those that have arrived have said that their goal is to take over Europe. They've said that. There is an imam in San Diego. Wait till you

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2: Bomb and wokeism and Marxism and about how they were combining to try to destroy America. And so he spoke about the warnings of the Islamic takeover. Oh, you're just an Islamophobe, because I hear that all the time. Well, I would direct your attention to this imam in San Diego who has well over a million followers on YouTube.
3: The future is ours. Every ideal nightmare of a Muslim Europe will come true. They can be as mad as they want. I don't care. America will be a Muslim country. Russia will be a Muslim country. Islam will enter every house. We have to be a part of that change. And never, ever apologize. We're unapologetic. Never, ever compromise. We're uncompromising.
2: So that is what Charlie Kirk was talking about. So anybody want to say that he was an Islamophobe? Because he was speaking the truth. Remember, when people call you Islamophobic, they call you racist, they call you homophobic, all of those things, typically it's because they are unable to beat you in an argument when you're presenting clear evidence to back up what you are saying. And in this case, I know that Charlie Kirk knew exactly who this imam in San Diego was. And so there's all of this discussion about how Muslims in Europe, they'll be taking over Europe, they'll be taking over America, they'll be taking over Russia. You just heard that imam say all of that. And so all of that to say that Donald Trump knew better than probably a lot of folks how special Charlie Kirk was. And so all of this discussion, by the way, a day before another 9/11, where 25 years ago now, we say that Islamic terrorists kills more than 3,000 people. This is Donald Trump last night in Dallas at the midterm Republican convention talking about Charlie Kirk.
4: So exactly 1 year ago tomorrow, a far left extremist assassinated my great friend and conservative voice, Charlie Kirk, because Charlie Kirk spoke the truth. What shocked millions of Americans was not only the fact that Charlie was murdered as bad as it was, but also how many people made an excuse for it or cheered for it. They were cheering, some people, sick people. For a brief moment, the mask came off the radical left and you saw what they were really all about. And now those same people are trying to get power over you in this election and they are all voting Democrat. Okay? They're all voting, every one of them, and you can't let it happen. We will not let them win. And in Charlie's honor, I just want to say we love you, Charlie. And Erica is here someplace.
2: Yep. And so Erica, of course, got a rousing standing ovation. You know, Charlie, he may be gone, but his words and his videos, they will reside on the socials forever, hopefully, unless the left and the leftists get a hold of, you know, the entire internet and they start taking down these videos, because there are people who are just discovering Charlie Kirk for the first time. And so, Will, and I heard from a lot of them last night when I was hosting on Red Eye Radio. And so, for me, I just hope that people continue to share his videos, because they should. I got one more quick video, Charlie Kirk, on how he saw his life and his career. Listen.
5: I'm just flesh and bone, but more importantly, I'm a soul. And that soul is accountable to one being. I mean, I've had an unbelievably blessed life. Been doing this now, it'll be 12 years on June 5th.
6: Such a young man to
7: I'm
6: do
7: so
6: it.
7: So young.
5: Yeah, so praise God. I mean, I've been all across the world. I've met with world leaders. I've flown in Air Force One, got to know a president. I have an amazing family. The podcast, Turning Point USA, all that stuff. And so you experience that and you're like, what actually matters? What matters is your relationship with the divine, your relationship with your family, your kids, and maybe a close collection of friends, and your relationship with the truth.
2: You know, they say that Donald Trump would not have won the election if it wasn't for Charlie Kirk. Now, I don't think we'll ever really know, but the reality is that yes, through Turning Point USA and his videos across the social media landscape, he really did help Donald Trump with that young

0: younger male demographic. And, you know, I was talking about how his videos will live on. Well, so will his legacy. You know, these whack job liberals, sick and vile, they can have fun with their Kirkiversary today. We've been talking about it. But, you know, here's the deal. The reality is that their celebration of his death, it says a lot about who they are and what they represent. And for most of us, it just solidifies our resolve to keep speaking the truth and living with Christian and conservative values, because we are antithetical to what those whack job liberals are doing today. 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Joan has the news coming up at 6:30. 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
7: Laverne, 24 eastbound. Watch for an accident past Old Hickory Boulevard South. No problems on 40 or 65. No unusual delays on 440, 840 running accident free. I'm Christy O'Brien.
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1: WTN. 6:30. I'm Joan Jones with your top stories, your forecast, and traffic coming up in 5 minutes. Republicans kicked off their midterm convention in Dallas, Texas last night as President Trump promised to support candidates in tight races around the country. Florida Congressman and Republican gubernatorial candidate Byron Donalds telling Fox Business's Kudlow he's running on common sense policies ahead of November.
8: What makes life affordable for the people of our country? It's what makes great states like Texas, where I am right now, Florida, where I'm happy and excited at the opportunity to be our state's next governor.
1: Donalds is facing Democrat nominee David Jolly. He broke with the party after criticizing President Trump. As you first heard here on Nashville's Morning News yesterday, all locations of O'Charley's restaurants nationwide have closed as of last night at 8 p.m. It was a shocker for employees and for the customers that love the chain.
9: Kind of a shocker for the customers to learn that it's so fast.
10: It just devastates me that I'm not going to be able to hug everyone and be in the same building with them one last time and be able to eat one last meal at O'Charley's.
1: Yeah, O'Charley's had 8 locations in the Middle Tennessee area. The chain was founded by Charles Watkins on 21st Avenue near Vanderbilt University in 1971. And yes, Sam was right yesterday. No classes today at Utah Valley University to give students, faculty, and staff time for reflection on the one-year anniversary of Charlie Kirk's murder. Now, TPUSA is going to be there this evening for what's called the Freedom Built to Last Memorial, being live-streamed online. But far-left activists are preparing to protest in an open letter. The Students for a Democratic Society accused the university officials there of planning to hand over the campus to TPUSA. That's the latest news. Traffic and weather next. I'm Joan Jones, WTN News.
0: Thank you, Joan. 632, Supertalk, 99.7 WTN. Dan Mandis here. 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
1: You watch it in Laverne on 24 eastbound lanes past Old Hickory Boulevard South. You've got an accident and maybe causing some delays in traffic there this morning. Otherwise, the majors look pretty normal. Traffic every 10 minutes every morning on Super Talk 99.7 WTN.
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21: I'm WSMV4. First Alert meteorologist Stefano DiPietro. Keep the umbrella handy. A pop-up shower and thunderstorm in that First Alert forecast this afternoon and heading into this evening. Any storm could produce a heavy downpour, potentially a couple with a gusty wind. Highs are in the 90s today. A heat index still near 100.
0: 636, Nashville's Morning News on Super Talk 99.7 WTN. Good morning to your friends. Hope you are doing well. And welcome on in to a September 10th. It is a Thursday. Matthew Hurt is joining us on the Newsmaker Hotline, grassroots political analyst. Matthew, always great to have you on. And I know that you were more than likely up late. You are, of course, as we've been explaining to folks, you're in Dallas at the midterm Republican convention. And, well, President Trump surprised everybody last night. And this is just a reminder for people that are just joining us.
3: If the Republicans win the House of Representatives and the United States Senate, both of them, because of our economic, tremendous economic success, like in history, we've never had anything like what's happening. But because of our tremendous strength and success economically, I will issue a dividend to every adult citizen in the United States of America for $5,000.
0: So, Matthew, I've got to ask, number one, I want to know how you feel about this. And but what I really want to know is, you know, behind the scenes, because I know that you hang out with all these important Republican people. You heard applause, you know, there for all of this, you know, all the let's go people. Let's go, right? All those people that drive me nuts. But the reality is that there's a lot of Republicans who are upset about this. What was the feeling like after the speech?
5: All the woo girls on the floor, Dan, like it was a Nashville bachelorette party. There is not enough caffeinated coffee in this hotel room for me to explain away a $5,000 dividend check. But what I will say, let me just talk about the convention for night one as a whole, and then I'll zoom in on this.
0: Okay.
5: The energy and enthusiasm were high. I think that the Republican Party brought out the right kinds of speakers who talked about the right kinds of issues. I normally keep my expectations pretty low, and I've kept them low for this. But going in at about 3 o'clock in the afternoon and seeing the programming through most of the night, I was actually really impressed. Yesterday, I said that the goal of this convention would be to take the message, take messaging points, and take them out to the voters. And I think the Republican Party and the agenda did that most of the night. And then I heard this $5,000 dividend check, and I think back to the $2,000 dividend check that we were promised. And that is, over the last several hours, only a handful of Republicans have staked out a position publicly on this. Vice President J.D. Vance was on Fox News. He sounded a little skeptical about it. We have people like Congressman Chip Roy, who asked how we're going to pay for it. But historically, if we were to go back to the $2,000 tariff dividend checks, there was virtually almost no support among Republicans on the Senate side of this. And so this is a policy issue that has to go through Congress,
0: right?
5: And it does not seem like a feasible thing to me. And then I think about the other aspects of this issue. You're only getting about $150 billion in tariff revenue, which from an economic argument, I would argue, does not come from other countries. It comes from consumers. Consumers pay tariffs. Mm-hmm. And so you don't nearly have the money to make up to get a $5,000 check to every adult. What was sort of unfortunate is everything else about last night, the messaging, the speakers, the issues, was really good. And then we hit this, and obviously this is what we're talking about this morning because it is the headline-grabbing thing.
0: Let me ask you this, Matthew. Donald Trump knows that this has to be going through Congress, right? They hold the purse strings. That's number one. Number two is that the president knows about, the $2,000 from earlier, how that went over like a fart in church. My question is this. Do you believe that this is a genuine offer from the president, or is he being disingenuous when he says, hey, $5,000 if we keep the Senate and the House of Representatives, knowing full well there's no way that Congress is going to, in its current form, is going to approve $1.35 trillion in 5,000 payments to every single American citizen adult in this country. I'm just wondering if he's being disingenuous.
5: You know, it, I am not sure. I can't speak to the president's motivation on that. What I can tell you is that at the beginning days of the COVID pandemic, Congress did come together and pass the CARES Act, which gave several hundred dollars to individuals and sort of no fault business loans and the right. or you know, transfers of cash. I am opposed to transfers of cash. On a philosophical and policy perspective. In Arlington, Virginia, they are transferring my taxpayer money to the families of illegal aliens. I'm opposed to that. You and I talked yesterday about transfers to families, so mothers and fathers with children. I am generally opposed to that from the government, and it just doesn't seem feasible. Now, some people have said, now this is where there is where you have to thread that needle. Some people have said, oh, this is a bribe. Well, every promise from a politician is essentially a bribe, if we were to take it like that. But they have to go through those promises, turn into policies, which have to go through a legislative body. And so there's, I think there's, calling it a bribe is going a step too far, because every single government promise, we'll give you more health care, we'll give you, you know, lower, any of that is quote unquote a bribe. I just don't think it is a feasible policy solution. And it is unfortunate that over the course of the night, there were so many good points. Again, I was pleasantly surprised if the takeaway from this midterm convention was solid messaging points, two or three or four things Republicans could take to the American people. It was good. And then we get to this, and obviously this is going to make headlines. The other thing that was really interesting was Pennsylvania Senator John Fetterman, who I don't believe is a Republican. He is not philosophically a Republican. And when I hear my friends say he should join the Republican Party, he's not a Republican. But he came out and he was supportive of his colleague from Pennsylvania, Senator Dave McCormick. And that was one of the more, you know, you don't get that often, or you'll get one or two each major convention, but to have a sitting U.S. senator who's been spurned by his own party film a video in support of his colleague, his you know, the seatmate from Pennsylvania, I thought that was a huge story.
0: Okay, so I'm going to pick up the conversation from there on Fetterman, because there is a lot there. So we're going to talk about that. Matthew Hurt joining us live from Dallas, Texas. It is 6:45. 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
6: Laverne, 24 eastbound. Watch for an accident past Old Hickory Boulevard South. No problems on 40 or 65. No unusual delays on 440, 840 running accident free. I'm Christy O'Brien.
0: Today, high of 92, partly cloudy, possible storms as well. 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So, yeah, this was John Fetterman, and it was a videotaped introduction of Dave McCormick, the Republican senator in the state of Pennsylvania.
7: Yes, I'm Senator John Fetterman, Pennsylvania. Yes, I'm a Democrat. Why am I here talking to you today? Because, well, I'm a common sense Democrat. I'm always going to stand with America. I'm always going to reject the extremes in socialism and that anti-American way of life. Dave McCormick is the kind of senator that gets the job done, and he's going to fight for Pennsylvania. I'm proud to count him as my friend.
0: So let me ask you this, Matthew Hurt. Has he basically destroyed his political career? Is this something where one of the things that Fetterman has said is that he's not interested in switching parties unless, and this is his red line, unless he feels like the Democrats have become the anti-Israel party? Well, I think that they have. So what is next for John Fetterman?
5: Well, so we live in a first-past-the-post, winner-take-all, two-party system. There is not a, really practically another place for him to go unless he were to run as an independent and the Republican Party were to stay out of the race. So Fetterman is up for re-election in 2028, and it seems to me that John Fetterman and Dave McCormick, who were both elected statewide in Pennsylvania, have created this truce or pact or a relationship of political convenience, knowing very likely that Fetterman is going to get a challenge from the left in the Democratic primary. in the 2028 election cycle. And if he were to get it, I'm not sure what the election laws are in Pennsylvania, but let's say John Fetterman runs in the Democrat primary and he loses in some states, he could file as an independent. Maybe he doesn't run as a Democrat. Instead, he runs as an independent. And then with Dave McCormick's support, and conceivably the tacit support of the state Republican Party, they may not file a Republican to run, allowing John Fetterman to run as an independent against a Democrat and come out on the other side of that in 2028 with a significant number of Republican votes. At that point, the question is, does he caucus with Republicans? I think that practically forces him to caucus with Republicans. So in January of 2029, when they gavel in the session in the Senate, the first vote is for the leader of the Senate. And I think at that point, you could see Fetterman vote for whomever the Republican leader is. You've got Bernie Sanders up in Vermont, and he has been an independent for a long time. But his first vote, his caucus vote, is to vote with the Democrats for Chuck Schumer to lead the Senate. And so it looks like a relationship of political convenience. It is not the strangest thing I've seen in politics, but his announcement last night, you know, teeing up the Republican senator from Pennsylvania, I think was another headline grabbing instance, especially after about a week and a half or 2 weeks of anonymous comments from former staffers and an ex account and then the satirical ex accounts. I think there's a lot there, and it's all geared toward the 2028 Senate race in Pennsylvania.
0: One of the other things that people are talking about is Brandon Gill. People talking about, and I've got some audio highlights that I'm going to play here in the next hour. But people are saying that Brandon Gill is a future Republican president. Your thoughts?
5: Yeah, I've seen Brandon Gill a ton on social media. He asks very good questions in committee hearings. He brings the receipts, as the kids say. He asks a question. He knows the answer before the person he's asking hems and haws over the issues. There hasn't been a member of the House who's been elected president since the 1880s. So there's directly from the House. So there's that historic thing against him. However, you know, I thought 2016 was the strangest election, and it just gets weirder every time. So you know, there is a potential. He clearly has a national reputation. I will say, of all the cheers, and I was up in media row listening, so I could hear the whole of the convention down below, of all of the members of Congress and that level of speaker, he got the loudest and most raucous applause and cheers from the delegates and guests.
0: All right. So another story. This was one of the big stories from the Daily Mail, where they say that, and of course, you know, they can be a little tabloid, but they spoke about how there is a contingent there that, even though the focus is on J.D. Vance for 2028, there's a contingent that is really pushing for Marco Rubio. So have you seen that, even though Marco Rubio, the Secretary of State, he's not even at the convention, he is out of the country, and Marco Rubio has also said he's not interested in running. Have you heard a lot about Marco Rubio and a push to try to get him to run for president? I do believe, I think we talked about this yesterday, but I think Marco is rising, and J.D. Vance is either leveling off or falling a little bit, actually.
5: Well, I haven't heard anything directly about Marco Rubio here, and of course he's not on the agenda. But if I were to look at, you know, conversations like you and I have on a regular basis and conversations in D.C., that does seem to be, it seems to be a two-candidate primary now. I still think it's a little early to say it's only going to be two candidates. I think there'll be a number of people who get into the race. And I do think that J.D. Vance and Marco Rubio are, they're complementary. And by that, I mean, they both have policies that they excel at and are they're attractive candidates for. And those policies are different. And they are two different directions of the foreign policy scope of the Republican Party. Marco Rubio, when he was in the Senate, was always a foreign policy hawk. J.D. Vance A bit more cautious on foreign policy. And I think that is a question. And if you look at the situation in Iran and particularly the relationship to Israel, I think that what has happened in Iran, Democrats have gone from maybe 50% support of Israel down to near zero. And I do think our situation in Iran has caused Republicans, particularly young men who have seen the global war on terror, I think support for the policies of Benjamin Netanyahu, which is not the same as the state of Israel. The policies of Benjamin Netanyahu, particularly as it pertains to Iran, have caused younger Republicans to think, well, what is happening here? And that would benefit J.D. Vance ultimately.
0: Let me ask you, so there's a lot of great talking points, and you talked about the messaging. Just real quick, Matthew, you talked about the messaging last night and how it was spot on. Is it enough to overcome the reality that Americans are facing today, where we have higher gas prices and we still have groceries that are higher as well?
5: Well, that's the question. It's something you and I talk about almost every time I call in, is most people aren't thinking about the production quality of a midterm convention or politician speech. They're thinking about it when they go to Kroger and they fill up their gas tank, or they go into Kroger and buy groceries. And one of the things that I did take away from last night, and what seems to be the case, is a lot of the President Trump and a lot of his cabinet members and other high-level Trump supporters are going to be on the campaign trail. And so can you overcome that skepticism? We were talking as far back in late February, early March, that if the Iran situation wasn't resolved quickly, we wouldn't have time to get gas prices back down to a reasonable price. And I think that is what many people think about when they think about an upcoming election, is how much did it cost to fill up my tank, or how much did it cost to put food on the table?
0: 30 seconds left. Will this help in the midterm elections 2 months from now?
5: I think that this will give Republicans a boost in these few weeks, and that is what most conventions in most presidential years are geared toward doing. And it will take Republican candidates and the Republican Party and President Trump to keep that momentum going. Will this be a net benefit? I think yes, and that was a question I had yesterday. And it is, what do Republicans do with this week or two worth of energy heading into the midterm elections? And that remains to be seen.
0: Is J.D. Vance talking, giving a speech today?
5: He is supposed to be. I know that the agenda has been in flux. I will say I was very impressed with so many speakers last night that the agenda more or less stayed on schedule for the entire evening.
0: All righty. Matthew, always great to have you on. We'll talk to you again soon, 6:54. Matter of fact, we'll talk to you tomorrow for a review of what happens today. Same time. 6:54, Nashville's Morning News on Super Talk, and Joan's got the news at 7. Joan.
1: 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Got the story for you coming up at 7 o'clock on Super Talk 99.7 WTN.
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8: A better life with Dr. Sanjay Gupta.
9: Whenever a health fix goes viral, it is worth investigating what the science says. A recent trend making the rounds is that taking a combination of over-the-counter allergy medications along with an antacid can help with hot flashes and other symptoms associated with menopause. Does it work? Well, CNN wellness contributor Dr. Lena Wen looked into it, and the short answer is we don't really know. There's a theory involving histamine, but menopause symptoms are mostly driven by changing estrogen levels, and there are no solid clinical trials showing these drugs actually help. The concern, Wen says, is that leaning on an unproven fix can keep women from treatments we know do work, like hormone therapy. So, if your symptoms are disrupting your life, don't settle for a social media hack. Talk to your doctor about the proven options. I'm Dr. Sanjay Gupta, helping you live a better life.
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10: Laverne, 24 eastbound. There's an accident past Old Hickory Boulevard South. No problems on 65 or 40. No unusual delays on 840, 440 running accident free. I'm Christy O'Brien.
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12: 7 o'clock, and I'm Joan Jones with your top stories, the full forecast, and traffic in 5. Got a heads up for drivers in Nashville. A bridge over I-65 is closed down to traffic today. TDOT says one of its help truck drivers discovered damage to the bridge on Hamilton Avenue south of downtown Nashville yesterday. This is the bridge from Fort Negley Boulevard to Ridley Boulevard. It's closed now until repairs can be scheduled, and we do not have a timeline on that just yet. A silver alert has been issued for a man missing from Rutherford County. The TBI says 68-year-old James Chambers was last seen August 31st in the Racquet Club Drive area of Murfreesboro. He's white, 5'9", weighs about 160 pounds. He has gray hair and blue eyes. Now, I do have that story for News 2 posted on my X account. You can go there to see a photo of James Chambers. And if you do see him, call the Murfreesboro Police Department or the TBI to report it. Some of the cockpit recordings of that deadly Amazon cargo plane that crashed in Miami on Sunday have now been released. And Tom Rigotti at Fox News has some of the shocking findings there.
13: One of the two pilots repeatedly warned they were coming in too fast and at the last second urged them to abort the landing. The National Transportation Safety Board interviewed both pilots. The agency says the other pilot didn't consistently respond to the speed warnings before the crash. The plane barreled off the runway and smashed into a van carrying workers. It then hit a compact SUV as the aircraft slid across a road and caught fire. The five people killed were all in the van. Five others were hurt.
12: And that investigation continues today. The war against fraud hits a New York postal worker who's now accused of collecting more than $800,000 in workers' compensation over the course of 25 years. She claimed that she was permanently disabled by a back injury.
14: Prosecutors say 72-year-old Luann Middleton of Glen Cove, Long Island, claimed she could barely sit or do physical activity while investigators recorded her carrying heavy groceries, lifting objects, and attending a movie and taking a cooking class. But Middleton's defense says she does suffer from degenerative disc disease and argues investigators staged some of the activities. Middleton faces one count of wire fraud, the only charge being considered, which carries a maximum sentence of 20 years. Ted Lindner, Fox News.
12: 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It's mixed on the pre-markets here with the Dow futures up 79. The Nasdaq futures are falling 151. We've got S&P futures down just 5 points at this point. And we'll keep an eye on the markets this morning. That is the latest news, traffic and weather next. I'm Joan Jones, WTN News.
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12: Looking good on most of the major roadways this morning, but Madison, there's an accident involving injuries on Ellington Parkway, the northbound lanes just before Briley Parkway. Traffic every 10 minutes every morning on Supertalk 99.7 WTN.
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22: I'm WSMV4. First alert meteorologist Stefano DiPietro. Keep the umbrella handy. A pop-up shower and thunderstorm in that first alert forecast this afternoon and heading into this evening. Any storm could produce a heavy downpour, potentially a couple with a gusty wind. Highs are in the 90s today. A heat index still near 100.
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21: 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Good morning to your friends and welcome on in. It is Thursday. It is September 10th and we're glad you're here. All right, so Joan, you've been begging me. Sam has been begging me all morning long. Mandis, what do you mean you haven't heard the Tallarico thing that Donald Trump was talking about regarding meat?
12: Yeah.
21: So I finally found the audio. Everybody's talking about this, except for me, apparently. So now I'm going to. I have not heard this yet. But this is Donald Trump last night during his speech talking about James Tallarico, of course, running for the Senate in the state of Texas. This is Donald Trump.
24: He was also somebody that hated eating meat. But he ran a campaign to beat meat. He called it beat meat. I don't know what the hell he meant by that.
21: Oh, boy. Oh.
24: These people are going to tell me, what the hell is he? Wants to beat meat? But it was bad for his image, so he started eating meat. And he recently... It's getting worse. I'm getting myself in trouble. Getting worse. But he was recently seen having a barbecue and eating a lot of meat. But that's what happened. He ate it and then he was seen running backstage to a room and throwing up all over the place. He doesn't like meat. He also loved wearing masks, and he was seen wearing a mask just a short number of months ago. Any guy in Texas that's wearing a mask a few months ago, this is not going to be your senator. It's not going to work out.
21: So that is Donald Trump talking about James Tallarico.
12: Tallarico.
21: Talking about running a campaign on... beating meat.
12: Aren't you glad we brought this subject to you this morning?
25: You tried to say that so quickly and quietly. Yeah.
21: I did. Like, you know, maybe nobody will hear it if I, you know, say it quietly and quickly.
25: They can't fault you. Dan, the president was talking about how this guy wanted to beat meat.
21: That almost makes up for the whole $5,000 thing, which clearly I'm obsessed over and can't get over it. So, yeah, well done, President Donald Trump, on that.
12: It's so funny. I'm watching the Today Show right now.
21: Yes.
12: And they're doing the story about the Republican midterm convention. And all the reporter is talking about is Democrats and pictures of Democrats up on the screen. Like they can't even...
21: Why
12: talk about what? So I can't listen to it while we're on the air, but
21: right.
3: Yeah. So it's kind of crazy. Like, the whole thing is about Democrats and not about what happened last night at the convention. They interviewed James Tallarico, as a matter of fact. They interviewed him.
21: I would love to know, Sam, can you see if he's got a reaction to President Trump and that whole...
3: Oh, that would be funny.
21: Beating meat thing. Yeah, why do I feel so awkward saying it, Joan?
3: Because it is awkward.
21: Okay, good. By the way, I'm at home, so I can't show all the video I want to show, but the look on Donald Trump's face.
3: I know. No.
21: Like, the cabinet, I know what I'm doing, and you know what I'm doing, but we can't really acknowledge it.
3: The entire cabinet laughing, like almost falling off their J.D. Vance almost fell off his chair.
21: Absolutely. I love that. All right. I want to play this audio. You know, it is, of course, 1 year since the assassination of Charlie Kirk. And so I want to play this piece of audio, and it is so impressive. This is a guy who absolutely just hated Charlie Kirk.
4: That Nazi white supremacist piece of shit.
21: Yeah, that's what he said. He said
4: that Nazi white supremacist piece of shit.
21: So, God-hating leftist celebrated the death of Charlie Kirk until he finally got to know Charlie after his death. And he was asked by someone who he knows one simple question. Dude, have you ever actually watched one of his videos?
4: I decided to end the conversation immediately. This man was clearly a lost cause, one of those intellectually dishonest Kool-Aid drinking types who refuses to engage in good faith with any perspective which contradicts their outstandingly narrow and propagandized worldview. And by this man, I mean me. Because I hadn't actually watched any of his debates. I was basing literally every single thing I believe about a human being with thousands of hours worth of publicly available recordings of himself openly expressing his opinions on a small handful of out-of-context clips that had been curated for me by algorithms and media organizations being funded by the political opposition.
21: So this guy apparently has seen the light. And by the way, this is true. So many clips of Charlie Kirk have been taken out of context. So, you know, a lot of people hate him without knowing him, without understanding what his message was and what his message is. I think there's a lot of people on the left, Joan, who hate Charlie Kirk just because they think that it is the cool thing to do on their side of the aisle. I think that is also part of the dynamic. And so this guy did indeed figure it out. I want you to listen to this very closely, because he's already talked about how he hated Charlie Kirk. He's already talked about how he hated Charlie Kirk without even knowing the full context of his content or his message. It was almost like he hated Charlie because he was told that he was supposed to hate Charlie. Until somebody said, you know what? Why don't you actually watch the video? And he did. And then he started getting emotional.
4: Have you ever actually watched any of his debates? I didn't think much of it at first. Of course right-wingers are all regurgitating the exact same talking point. They're in a cult. They're brainwashed. It was an ordinary and boring morning on the day I found out that I am a monster. In that moment where my curiosity got the best of me and I decided to click on some random YouTube thumbnail of Charlie Kirk with his goofy and gummy smile in an attempt to reaffirm my preconceived biases. And it was an unusually stressful afternoon on that very same day when I spoke to my father for the first time in years, despite the fact that he had always loved and supported me unconditionally. And it was a never-ending sleepless night, coming to terms with the fact that literally every single thing I thought I hated about the right, the bigotry, stupidity, violence, vitriol, and narrow-mindedness was actually just an outward projection of hatred toward my own self. Charlie Kirk is my hero. He opened my eyes to the cruel and manipulative nature of our political media, brought my family back together, and taught me how to love again. And to anyone who takes issue or offense with that, I'm going to do exactly what he would have done, and challenge you to answer a simple, honest, and straightforward question. Have you ever actually watched any of his debates?
21: I mean, what a great moment for this guy. And here's the thing. And because I started thinking about this, I heard this, and I know that there's a lot of you folks, and, you know, I am included in this, who have lost friends or loved ones because of our support for Donald Trump and our support of conservatism. Part of me wonders if there have been other people who have cut off relatives or whatever because of their support for conservatism, then actually watched Charlie Kirk videos, perhaps after he was murdered, and thought, you know what? dude actually makes sense. And maybe, just maybe, had a... That's the right way to say this. Had second thoughts about disconnecting with their conservative family members or conservative friends because they realized that, yeah, they had been lied to about what conservatism is all about. Last night I was on the national broadcast Red Eye and I talked about this, talked about how, gee, I wonder if more people will reconnect with their conservative loved ones because they now realize they had the absolutely wrong idea about what conservatism is all about. And now they realize that, yeah, it actually conservative principles actually make sense. And maybe based on what they saw in the Charlie Kirk videos, they will reach out to those conservative loved ones that they disconnected with because now it just all makes sense. A lot of people last night said, yeah, that is actually happened with them, where people on the left eventually figured it out that their side was the side that was full of hate and anger and vile and hit and vitriol. And they decided, you know what? My friend, my dad, my mom, my loved ones, turns out they were right all along. And they reconnected, all thanks to Charlie Kirk. It is 7:15, time to check the roads on WTN.
5: Bordeaux, Bradley Parkway southbound, an accident at Centennial Boulevard. Madison, Ellington Parkway northbound, there's a crash before Bradley Parkway. Watch for emergency crews on the scene. And Inglewood, Hart Lane, an accident at Ben Allen Road. I'm Christy O'Brien.
21: As far as your weather goes, it is going to be a nice day today. High of 92, partly cloudy, and possible storms as well. 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Listen, Joan, I know that I'm not in the studio today. If you're not watching on Super Talk TV, you'll notice that there is an empty chair. I'm at home today and looking forward to tomorrow's broadcast, where, again, I will not be in the studio. I will be on location, really looking forward to this as well. We will have a camera set up there, by the way, but I'm going to be

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1: 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And I am really looking forward to this tomorrow. 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You heard Matthew Hurt talking about a lot of the great messaging that was going on last night at the midterm election, the Republicans convention, and there was a lot of great messaging. I want to play a couple of audio bites real quick from Scott Bessin. I thought that, you know, everybody was hitting their marks last night. You could make the argument Donald Trump didn't. He distracted with the whole $5,000 thing. But Scott Bessin was spot on for a number of different reasons. I think I've mentioned a time or two that of all of the President Trump cabinet members, the Treasury Secretary is one of my favorites. This was Scott Bessin last night.
2: In 15 short months, we've gone from auto pen to overdrive. From a president who couldn't stay awake to a president who refuses to sleep. Across this country, President Trump's policies are reaching the very people they were designed to serve. He signed the largest tax cuts in history, rebalanced trade in favor of our working families, reclaimed our position as the world's energy superpower, and where his predecessors created debt and dependency, this president is creating assets and expanding ownerships through Trump accounts.
1: There you go. I mean, listen, honestly, the president has done a lot of great things. Will it matter in the midterms? Of course, you know, you can say a lot of great things and you can spout the talking points, and they certainly did that. And there's a lot of things the president has done to help the American people. Here's the problem. Right now, 2 months before the election, gas prices are still way high, and also inflation, the cost of goods and services, is also higher than the American people want to see. So what the Republicans need to do is say, well, despite those two big issues, here's all the things that we have done, and here is what we're going to do to fix it. Here's more from Scott Bessin.
2: The radical left is relentless in their pursuit to remake America in the image of every socialist hellscape of the last century. To import the misery of failed workers' paradises like the Soviet bloc, Caracas, and Havana.
1: Yep.
2: To repackage the discredited ideals of the past as the moral cause of the future. Their big government giveaways would end, as they always do, in food shortages, deadly delays in medical care, and squalid housing. Exhibit A is Sparkle Beach, Kins, California, from which a taxpayer flees every 2.5 minutes. And I hear they're all coming to Texas.
1: Well, they're also coming to Tennessee. We all know that, being here in Tennessee. So I thought Scott Bessin was great. We'll continue to play highlights from last night's speeches, and also looking forward to what J.D. Vance has to say later on today, because it is, you know, again, and Matthew Hurt talked about this, this is a really good convention. I mean, everybody is on the mark. Everybody is on message, except for

0: one guy.
1: If the Republicans win the House of Representatives and the United States Senate, both of them, because of our economic, tremendous economic success, like in history, we've never had anything like what's happening. But because of our tremendous strength and success economically, I will issue a dividend to every adult citizen in the United States of America for $5,000.
0: Yeah, and so that is, you know, deservedly stealing all of the headlines. If you're just joining us, we have been speaking about that off and on the entire morning. By the way, Sam, remind me, what was our Daily Dan poll? If you watch us on YouTube, take the Daily Dan poll on YouTube, watch us. Please like and subscribe. That is very important. Sam, we're getting thousands of people to watch that thing. They're forgetting to like and subscribe. That's very important to us. But remind me, what was the Daily Dan poll? I think we were asking folks, was the president being genuine or disingenuous when he is promising this $5,000, knowing that it has to go through Congress?
2: Well, our poll was, do you believe the midterm Republican convention will make a difference in November, with 60% saying no.
0: 60% saying no. I have the same poll on my X feed at Dan Mandis Show. And I asked, do you believe the midterm Republican convention will make a difference in November? 44% said yes. It is time to brag. 56% said no. The GOP is panicking. 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Okay, it is 7:25 on Super Talk 99.7. By the way, Jonathan Fahey is coming up at 7:35, and at 7:30, Joan's got the news. Joan.
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0: Thank you, Joan. 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
7: From the United Structural Systems WTN Traffic Center.
9: Bordeaux, Bradley Parkway southbound. There's an accident at Centennial Boulevard. Madison, Ellington Parkway northbound. Watch for a crash before Bradley Parkway. And Inglewood, Hart Lane at Ben Allen Road. We've got an accident. No problems on 65 or 24. I'm Christy O'Brien.
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3: WTN. 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I'm Joan Jones with your top stories. There is a really serious accident this morning at Ellington Parkway North before Briley Parkway. Now, it's closed there and drivers have to exit the roadway and get onto I-65. That accident involving three vehicles, and there are some injuries involved there as well. We'll keep an eye on that closure, see when it opens up again. In the news, Ascension St. Thomas Midtown and West Hospitals in danger of losing Medicare funding after that medication mix-up that left four people with life-altering injuries, including a woman who is now paralyzed.
10: The four patients were getting joint replacement surgeries. They were accidentally given potassium phosphate instead of an intended anesthetic. The Centers for Medicare and Medicaid have now put the hospital's funding for those programs in, quote, immediate jeopardy. Ascension has to submit a system-wide safety removal plan to regulators or risk losing its Medicare funding by September 18th.
3: That's Channel 4's Tracy Cornett. There's a recall for dog supplements sold on Amazon and Chewy over a possible salmonella contamination. That product is FI calming supplement, or maybe FI calming supplement for dogs, and FI 8-in-1 formula supplement for dogs from the company called Vet Plus. Now, these are supplements that come in 180-gram containers. The FDA says that the salmonella risk is not only to the pets, but also to the owners from handling that contaminated product or even from animal waste after the animals have ingested the product. The FDA says, toss it if you've got it. I've posted a story about it on my X feed. If you'd like to read more about it, find me there at Joan Jones WTN. And that is the latest news. Traffic and weather is next. I'm Joan Jones, WTN News.
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3: Okay, so once again, we have Ellington Parkway, the northbound lanes in Madison, blocked off at the off-ramp to Bridley Parkway. Can't go there, but you will have to go on 65 northbound. All traffic is being diverted onto 65 northbound from Ellington Parkway northbound right now. That exit blocked by a three-car accident. Very serious. Car spun off into the roadway and into the grassy area. So it'll be closed for a while. We'll keep an eye on that to see when it reopens. In Bordeaux on Bridley Parkway southbound at Centennial Boulevard exit 26. Watch for an accident there. And then one on 40 eastbound Kingston Springs. It's near the Cheatham-Davidson County line. Traffic every 10 minutes every morning on Supertalk 99.7 WTN.
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17: I'm WSMV4 First Alert meteorologist Stefano DiPietro. Keep the umbrella handy. A pop-up shower and thunderstorm in that First Alert forecast this afternoon and heading into this evening. Any storm could produce a heavy downpour, potentially a couple with a gusty wind. Highs are in the 90s today. A heat index still near 100.
0: 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Appreciate that you're here. Want to welcome on into the program Jonathan Fahey. Jonathan, always great to have you on. There is a lot to talk about. This headline, so part of the conversation today and our text line, Jonathan Fahey, just so you know, blowing up today because President Trump and the whole $5,000 to every American citizen adult if the Republicans end up with the House and the Senate, right? So that's been a conversation. One of the things that some folks are saying is, okay, so why is it that illegal aliens and, you know, criminals are able to get thousands of dollars, but the American people are not? Talk about Taliban as well. That's been a topic of conversation where we are still sending millions to the Taliban every single month. That was an interview that I did with Congressman Tim Burchett yesterday. All that to say, I saw this headline. Families of wage earners detained by ICE will receive up to $2,000 from Arlington County. Now, I saw, what is wrong with Arlington County? I mean, I just, you see the craziest headlines coming out of your neck of the woods. Welcome on into the program, Jonathan Fahey, because you live in this area, right?
18: Right. I live in neighboring Fairfax County, which is almost as bad. But Arlington County, imagine if you have a community that is run by the jurors on the Lindsey Clancy case. That's Arlington County. And yeah, I'm talking about the worst ones we've seen about. But yeah, they are actually giving $2,000, or their plan is to give $2,000 to the families of illegal aliens that are detained by ICE, and presumably to help keep them in the community, which ironically, and I don't think they know this, that they're essentially committing a crime by harboring illegal aliens in the community. But it really just shows the extreme of not just in Arlington County, but the Democrats as a whole always put illegal aliens ahead of American citizens. I mean, remember, you know, not too long ago in the Biden administration, they were getting free hotel rooms in Midtown Manhattan. They were getting phones. They were getting all of these things that none of us get. We actually get to pay for them. But yeah, Arlington is just a next level of crazy. But I think that's what the Democrats want our country to be if they ever get in power again, which is illegal aliens are the preferred citizens, and they do everything they can to bring them in the community, to keep them in the community. And it really is just insane that the taxpayers, the people that foot the bill, really have very little say, particularly in these, you know, a lot of these counties around D.C. are just these one-party counties. So the taxpayers really have little say because they become, you know, when it's a one-party town, you become the far left, you know, whether it's New York or anywhere else, you get the far left. And ultimately, most people are worse off because of it.
0: Well, and Jonathan, I think that's why people are so irritated with, you know, this story and stories like this, where, you know, they are giving this money to illegal aliens, and yet we're talking about the president offering $5,000 to people if the Republicans maintain control of the Senate and the House. And I don't think that's going to happen. The Congress won't approve it. But people are saying, listen, if that's where the money is going, it's going to the Taliban, it's going to illegal aliens, why can't we get our $5,000? And, you know, I do understand that mentality. What do you think? I know that we've been talking about this off and on all morning long, the midterm Republican convention. What did you think about last night? My feeling is that the Republicans, by and large, were on message. I think that President Trump offering that $5,000 has sort of hijacked the messaging of what really has been a great convention.
18: Yeah, I think it's been a great convention, and I actually think this is a very good idea that they did this, and I wouldn't be surprised if this continues for midterm, you know, midterm elections, and I wouldn't even be surprised if the Democrats do something like this, because it's, one, a good way to get everyone together, get everyone enthusiastic, get everyone on message, probably raise a lot of money. So all of those things are good for politics. And, you know, you get, you know, you want people enthusiastic, particularly in midterm elections where you're going to get a lesser turnout. And people really aren't, you know, outside of our sort of world where we're really into this, most people aren't that into it. So it is a good way to raise the profile of this. And it's important for people to know that even though it's not a presidential election, the stakes are high because basically if the Democrats get control of the House and, God forbid, the Senate, what are they going to do? They're going to use all of their time and their power to try to derail everything President Trump's doing, to investigate, to impeach him and all of these things. And that will ultimately hurt the American people. And, you know, if you look at the economy now and you look at things, things are going in a very good direction. You know, obviously people want them to be better, but they are going in a very good direction. And I think it's worth highlighting that. And it's not just the economy. You have things like, well, we know the border shut down. That's a good thing. We know crime is massively down. That's a good thing. And those are things that are worth highlighting because people, you know, those are the most important things in people's lives. Are you more prosperous and are you safe? Those are probably the two biggest things, and everything else flows from there. So I think it is a good idea that they're doing it. And I do think the $5,000, whether or not it gets passed or not, it's a good point because it is like, yeah, why are we giving money to all of these other countries? Why do we give money to illegal aliens? But then if somebody, you know, says, let's give $5,000 to Americans who actually pay the bills, that's sort of treated as like frivolous, at least from the left. And it's ironic that it wouldn't be if somebody said, I want to give $5,000 to every Somalian, the Democrats would be jumping up and down saying it's the greatest thing ever. So, yeah, I think it's smart to be doing that. And, you know, I definitely like the idea of this thing.
0: It's 7:45, Nashville's Morning News. 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
9: Madison, Ellington Parkway northbound, the ramp to Briley Parkway is blocked by a crash. Traffic is being diverted onto the 65 northbound ramp. Bordeaux, Briley Parkway southbound, an accident at Centennial Boulevard, and Kingston Springs, 40 eastbound, a crash near the Cheatham-Davidson County line. I'm Christy O'Brien.
0: As far as your weather for today, it's going to be a high of 92, partly cloudy, possible storms as well. Appreciate you listening to Supertalk, 99.7 WTN. Jonathan Fahey is joining us. Jonathan, with all of the messaging from last night, you're right. There's two things that people vote on. Are they safe? And how's the economy? How's Americans are going to vote on their individual economy? So when they're going to the gas station, when they're going to the grocery store, are things getting any better? And I think personally, it is a mixed bag. The question is, though, okay, so we can all acknowledge, and President Trump even said, you know, after the midterms, the war will end because what the Iranians are trying to do is impact the midterm elections, and they'll probably negotiate in better faith once the midterm elections are over. So the president essentially pretty much promising, you know, $2, $2.50 for gas after the midterm elections. We'll see how that whole thing plays out. But I am seeing, and I talked about this the other day, I'm seeing some improvement in the economy. We all know the jobs numbers were really good, besting expectations by a long shot. So I guess my question is, everybody screams, it's the economy, stupid, and everybody understands that. Everybody understands gas prices and the prices of groceries. But do you think that Republicans in particular will be more forgiving regarding the gas prices and the price of groceries, knowing how bad it'll be if the Democrats end up getting control of the House and the Senate?
18: Yes, I think they'll be more forgiving, but I don't think you want to discount it entirely. And I think what's interesting, I feel like gas prices is so important because you just stare right at it every time you fill up your tank. So I feel like there's a real life impact of it. You're not looking at the prices of every other thing with as much scrutiny. But I think one of the things I'd like to see them, you know, the Republicans on the messaging is real wages are going up and the jobs are going to American citizens, not for foreign nationals. Those are massively good things for the American people. So even though if prices are going up but your wages are going up in excess of those prices, you're still better off. And I think the average, and it's not that much, but I think it's over 1%, you know, wages are
0: Sorry, my bad. Go ahead.
18: Yeah. Yeah, so the wages are going up a little more than inflation. So the average person is better off. The opportunities are there. But I do think, you know, it's hard to tell people when they're looking at, you know, sometimes $4 gas or whatever it is, or in California, what, $6 gas, which we don't really care about them because they're not voting for the Republicans. But you know, the reality is that's a big number. And I think President Trump is right. Iran is basically, this will be their last gasp. And then they will probably want to work out something in good faith, or President Trump will just wipe, you know, just go, you know, totally annihilate everything left of the IRGC. So either way it ends. But I do think sometimes that's a hard message to say, oh, things will get better once this happens or this happens. You know, people are dealing with the reality in front of them, which is not unfair, but it's just like, it's sometimes harder to make that sell to say, you know, once this ends, all of these things will come into play and you'll be better off. But I do think people are objectively better off on average than under Biden, particularly on safety and certainly a little bit on the economy. Because remember, under Biden, people were not getting richer. They were getting poorer, and all of the, you know, so, and plus all the benefits were going to, you know, illegal aliens and other, you know, other things other than American citizens that actually foot the bills for everything.
0: Yeah. And what, final point on that is that when you look at the things that Donald Trump has done with the tax cuts and the no tax on tips and no tax on overtime and all of the things that the president has done, I think that overall it is clear, at least, that the president is trying. But, you know, a lot of people will conversely point out, yeah, but we went into this war in Iran and we didn't give ourselves enough time as the Trump administration. We didn't give ourselves enough time to end the war and then get prices back down to where they need to be in time for the midterm elections. I've only got about a minute left. So the big question on the table right now, Jonathan, is, okay, we've got 2 months before the midterm election. A lot of great messaging last night, controversy regarding the $5,000 moving on from there. Do you believe that the timing of this midterm Republican convention will lead to people, Republicans in particular, coming out to the polls and voting in the midterm elections?
18: Yes, I think it will help. I don't know. Does it help enough to keep the House? I don't know, because I think there's still a chance the Republicans could keep the House, which would be a massive win on, you know, an off year election for the president's party to gain seats or not lose seats. So I do think they'll be better off than they will if they didn't have this. What, again, is it enough? You know, that's an open question. I do think the Republicans will keep the Senate. Some of those races are pretty close. So none of them you could take for granted. But I think, you know, Texas goes R. I think there's a pretty good likelihood that Michigan goes in the R column as well. So those, you know, and the other ones, I think, you know, there's some that are up for grabs. North Carolina looks better for the D's right now. But I think ultimately, you know, this is better for the Republicans. I bet you people will do it, meaning the Democrats and Republicans will do it the next off-year election, because it's so much better and brings so much attention that would ordinarily not be there for a midterm election.
0: All right, Jonathan Fahey, always great to have you on. How can people follow you on X?
18: On John for Fairfax.
0: All right, and we'll talk to you again soon. 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Super Text line is open, 615-737-9986. Joan's got the news at 8. Joan.
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6: Madison, Ellington Parkway northbound. The ramp to Briley Parkway is blocked. Traffic being diverted onto the 65 northbound ramp. Kingston Springs, 40 eastbound near the Cheatham-Davidson County line. We've got an accident blocking the left lane, mile marker 190. I'm Christy O'Brien.
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2: 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Appreciate you listening. This is interesting, Joan. There's a lot of folks who are on the Super Text line, 615-737-9986. Not real happy with the whole $5,000 thing. I get it. And I'm telling you that I understand that right now our economy is challenging. I do understand that our economy, when you look at where we are with the price of gas and the price of groceries, I'm not trying to, Joan or Sam, what is it they say? Blow smoke up your dress. What is it? What is this? What is the, what
7: sure,
2: is the saying?
7: Sure, smoke up your dress will be fine. Yeah.
2: Is that what they say? Blow smoke up. So, Sam, I'm not trying to blow smoke up your dress, but.
8: But the way it's hemmed, I don't know if you could.
2: But, I mean, listen, I for one, and I don't know what anybody else is saying on the radio station, so just so you know, but I, for one, trust me when I say I get the challenges. I do. But it's part of, and I'm going to play some audio from Donald Trump coming up after the news that pretty much explains what his strategy is moving forward. I don't think that anybody, there's good things to say about the economy, but at the end of the day, it has to do with, as Jonathan Fahey so accurately pointed out, you're standing at the pump. You've gone through this, Joan. You've gone through this, Sam. Everybody listening has gone through this, where you're standing at the pump and you're filling up your gas tank and it just keeps going. The price just keeps going up and up and up and up. I get it. But somebody said on the Super Text line said the following. True, we've got some challenges, but how bad was it under Joe Biden? And how bad could it be if the Democrats end up in full and total power again? I mean, that's a very legitimate thing to say. One of the things that I talked about, I think it was earlier this week or last week, where I talked about how I think that it is okay. Do not be shy about saying, what about the other side? And look at all of the things that we experienced when the Democrats were in power, because those were a horrendous 4 years. You know it, and I know it. Where we did see Joe Biden's economy, inflation rate up over 9%, illegal aliens, the whole thing. So if you want to know how much worse it could get, stay home in November. But be careful what you ask for, which is exactly what you're going to get if you do stay home. It'll be exactly what we've been talking about. It'll be investigations, and nothing will be able to get done. It is 8 o'clock on WTN.
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7: It's 8 o'clock, and I'm Joan Jones with your top stories. Got your forecast and traffic coming up in 5. The former NFL scout for the Titans, who had been convicted of killing his pregnant girlfriend, has been sentenced now to 2 life sentences. Here's the judge at yesterday's sentencing for Brent Taylor.
9: Burden to carry, but Mr. Taylor's burden to carry. And with that thought process, requires me to impose 2 consecutive life sentences.
7: Two consecutive life sentences. Taylor was convicted earlier this summer of giving his girlfriend a fatal dose of cocaine while she was 24 weeks pregnant. She was clinically dead within hours of that dose, and their unborn child died 2 days later. Nashville Democrat State Rep John Ray Clemens claiming there's something illegal going on after TDOT's chief of staff, Steve Townsend, left state government to work for the company that was awarded a contract for the I-24 choice lanes. And after TDOT Commissioner Butch Ely quit to become a strategic advisor in the infrastructure industry, TDOT found no wrongdoing.
10: I'm sure they looked into these companies, but the question is whether or not they cared about what they found.
7: Clemens also asked the Attorney General's office to investigate. Jonathan Scrimeti, however, said that's outside his authority. Kevin Redding, the Reddington make that, the defense attorney for Lindsey Clancy, wants the district attorney, Tim Cruz, to get soft on the woman who strangled her three kids to death.
11: I would like to see Tim reduce it to a second degree so we could possibly waive a jury and try the case before a judge. I would like to see Tim determine that the case should not go forward and dismiss it.
7: Reddington's also appealed to President Trump to consider a pardon. Clancy remains in a psychiatric facility in Massachusetts until that DA decides whether to retry the case. Market numbers brought to you by Beacon Capital Management, online at beaconcm.com. So maybe the department store is not dead after all. Macy's posting growth across the company in its second fiscal quarter and raised its guidance as it continues a turnaround. Macy's owns Bloomingdale's and Blue Mercury, too, all of them seeing sales rising in the last quarter. Well, stock futures right now are tumbling because oil prices are on the rise. Comes after wholesale inflation rose 0.4%. That's pretty much in line with what analysts were expecting. Now, we'll get consumer price index tomorrow. That's inflation at the personal level. Right now, the Dow futures are down 124. The Nasdaq futures falling 370. The S&P futures are falling 40 points this morning. And Brent crude oil now sitting at 105 a barrel. That's the latest news, traffic, and weather next. I'm Joan Jones, WTN News.
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1: All right, so we have a closure continuing this morning in Madison. Ellington Parkway northbound is blocked at the off-ramp to Briley Parkway. All traffic has to get up onto 65 northbound instead while they're working a very serious accident scene. Bordeaux, Briley Parkway southbound at Centennial Boulevard. There's an accident on the right shoulder. 40 eastbound in Hillwood, an accident just before Charlotte Pike. One in Laverne on Old Hickory Boulevard, north of I-24, Talbot's Corner, an accident at Brick Church Pike, say that three times fast.
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4: I'm WSMV4 First Alert meteorologist Stefano DiPietro. Keep the umbrella handy. A pop-up shower and thunderstorm in that First Alert forecast this afternoon and heading into this evening. Any storm could produce a heavy downpour, potentially a couple with a gusty wind. Highs are in the 90s today. A heat index still near 100.
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6: 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I'm sensing something, Joan. So, I feel like you have to give credit where credit is due when it comes to Donald Trump, right?
1: Okay, yeah.
6: So, he's done some things. He's actually done a lot of things. So, I'm noticing, though, that if you mention the good things that the president has done, then people will say, oh, you're just kissing Trump's arse. Yeah. No, I'm not. I'm mentioning the good things that Donald Trump has done. If I talk about inflation and gas prices, and I don't mention the other good stuff, which I may have done in another segment or 5 minutes earlier, people will say, oh, you're just focusing on the negative. That's what's happening. I think that's why I'm a little bit bothered this morning, because I think the two things can be true. Can't it?
1: I think so.
6: Yeah. You know what? Gas prices suck. Yeah. Groceries are still too expensive. But you know what? There's a lot of good things that Donald Trump has done. And no politician is perfect. That's the point. You know, in politics today, it does seem like, you know, there is sort of a puritanical feeling going on right now, where if nothing, what's the right way to say this? There are people that expect everything to be 100% perfect all the time. Okay.
1: Yeah.
6: So, and if it's not, well, then got to throw the baby out with the bathwater. Now, certainly we could talk about where gasoline prices are and where they were before the Iran war. That's the whole thing. When people talk about, well, think about how high gas prices were with Joe Biden. Well, that's true. That is absolutely true. But it's also true that they were a lot lower than Donald Trump decided to make the move into Iran, and the price of gas went back up, right? So you can't get around that fact. And I can accept that and talk about that, but also, again, accept and talk about the good things that Donald Trump has done. I'm not an all or nothing kind of guy. I realize that we shouldn't be defined by one or two decisions, even though in politics, it is all about the price of gas. It is all about the groceries at the time when people go to the voting booth. So one of the things that the president has done is he has now made the announcement that he is going to go to the states where Republicans really need to win. And they're going to hold rallies, and they're going to hold huge rallies. And we all know the kind of rallies that we're talking about, rallies in stadiums and arenas. And people are saying that event last night was off the charts. And the president last night said, we're going to hold the rallies. He's going to open up his own purse strings. He's going to bring out the money for the candidates where the Republicans really do need to win. And he says, you know what? By election night, things are going to be fine.
2: They don't care because they hate our country. And they are Democrats. And they're very, very wrong. On election night, we're going to prove that America does not belong to those who hate it. America belongs to those who love it.
6: President Trump getting a standing ovation there. Hey, Joan or Sam, I know that both of you were riveted when the Democrats had an election, had the, you know, their own convention. Did they ever break out into a USA, USA? Did they ever chant USA?
7: No.
1: I don't think I remember hearing, nor do I remember hearing, like, you know, prayer.
6: No, no, no. That was the land acknowledgments. That's what they would open it with.
1: There's also abortions outside at the field truck.
7: Yeah, and they had a little booth where you could trans your kid on site.
6: You know, I seem to recall them chanting abortions, abortions, instead of USA. I seem to recall that the Democrats did. That may not have happened, but it wouldn't surprise me if it did.
1: Yeah.
6: Hey, by the way, did you see this? Just some local news here in Tennessee. Headline, Tennessee Star. Axios is now claiming that Glenn Jacobs is viewed as the likely successor to Marsha Blackburn in the U.S. Senate after the flock cameras fight.
7: Ooh, careful.
6: Try saying that three times fast, Joan.
1: Okay.
6: Three times fast. Anyway, so I'm going to say I don't want to pat myself on the back, but usually people want to kick me in the butt, so I've got to pat myself on the back when I can. I said since day one, as much as I love Tim Burchett, that I thought that it was going to be Glenn Jacobs. Now, is Axios right? Dunno. Former Knox County Mayor Glenn Jacobs is reportedly viewed as the most likely candidate available to U.S. Senator Marsha Blackburn for selection to finish her term in the Senate if Tennessee voters make her the state's next governor in November. According to Axios, which noted that President Donald Trump recently praised the former professional wrestler. And so, and the polling shows, and we talked about this yesterday with Congressman Burchett here on the radio program, where the polling, I mean, it was Burchett, whether we're talking about polling that has been done, you know, obviously outside of the Daily Dan poll on YouTube, but everything has shown that the people of Tennessee want Tim Burchett to replace Marsha Blackburn in the Senate. I mean, that has been very clear. Now, you had Glenn Jacobs come in second, but it was a far second. I mean, Burchett was running away with it. They say that since speculation began last year, names that have been floated, Diana Harshbarger. Am I saying that right? Harshbarger?
1: I think that's so.
6: The one person I have not interviewed.
7: Kind of a harsh name.
6: Tim Burchett, Chuck Fleischman, Cameron Sexton, Stuart McWhorter, and others. Damon Hininger, former Core Civic CEO, also has been mentioned. I don't think that's not going to happen. Anyway, so now they are saying that Glenn Jacobs is top of the heap in the running and the likely successor to Marsha Blackburn in the U.S. Senate. I think part of that is that Tim Burchett is a really good congressman. Like, I really like Tim Burchett, and he says it as it is. He is very much based in truth, but we'll have to see what happens here with Glenn Jacobs. It is coming up on 8:15, Super Talk 99.7, and it's time to check the roads on WTN.
8: Madison, Ellington Parkway northbound, the ramp to Briley Parkway is blocked. All traffic being diverted onto the 65 northbound ramp. Hillwood, 40 eastbound before Charlotte Pike, we've got a crash. And Bordeaux, Briley Parkway southbound, accident at Centennial Boulevard that blocks the right shoulder. I'm Christy O'Brien.
6: As far as your weather goes, today high of 92, partly cloudy, possible storms as well. and appreciate you listening to Super Talk 99.7 WTN. You know, there's a lot of examples of the greatness of Charlie Kirk, and we've been, you know, playing some of our favorite moments, some of my favorite moments regarding Charlie Kirk throughout the morning today. There's a lot of examples, but I played this, I think it was like a couple of days after the assassination of Charlie Kirk, and of course it has been a year, and I've got audio of a guy who was a leftist, and he realized just how awful his own party was as they were celebrating the death, the assassination, the murder of Charlie Kirk. Listen to this.
9: So far, I've seen videos of just the left being pro-unaliving political opponents, whether that be Trump, J.D. Vance, people celebrating what happened to Charlie Kirk today. It's just disgusting behavior. The fact that I have been a part of the left for 7 years, I never thought we'd get to the point where I would have to look at my own party and be like, oh, hold on, I can't support you anymore, because everything that you are doing right now is against your political viewpoints and your values and beliefs. To sit here and promote gun violence against your opponents is wrong. And it arguably makes you worse than the other side, because you're basically saying these people deserve to be unalived because our political beliefs are more important and should stand and should have more value than a human life. Ooh, yeah, that doesn't sit right with me at all.
6: There was a lot of leftists who became, I don't know, red-pilled, based, whatever it is, when they saw the behavior of their own party. And I mean, for me, I was horrified. I remain horrified as to what is happening today with the celebration 1 year later. I'm not going to dwell on it today because I'm choosing to focus on the good messages, the amazing perspective of Charlie Kirk. And I'm not going to, you know, I said this earlier, I'm not going to let the vile rhetoric of these whack jobs on the left tarnish my show today. I'm just not going to do it. I think that Charlie Kirk did so many incredible things, said so many incredible things. And that's what I think that we should be focusing on today. By the way, we're talking about Brandon Gill earlier, and we're talking about how the whole thing started last night or yesterday, the midterm Republican convention. And a lot of people talking about Brandon Gill. One of the things we're

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1: I'd like to acknowledge that we stand here today in the great state of Texas in the United States of America, the ancestral homeland of great American patriots, pioneers, and explorers who put down roots, fought for freedom all over the globe, and bled and died to build the greatest civilization ever known to man.
2: 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I really do. And I think that he does. I mean, I don't mean to beat a dead horse here, but I think that when you look at the future of the Republican Party, past Donald Trump, even past J.D. Vance and Marco Rubio, we have so many incredible candidates that are going to be amazing politicians for years and years and years to come. It is 8:20 on Nashville's Morning News on Super Talk 99.7 WTN. A lot of people agreeing with my comments earlier when it comes to who will replace Marsha Blackburn in the Senate. More on that and a whole lot more straight ahead. And Joan's got the news at 8:30. Joan, what you got?
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5: Laverne, Old Hickory Boulevard, an accident north of 24. Hillwood, 40 eastbound, we've got a crash before Charlotte Pike. And Madison, Ellington Parkway northbound, the off-ramp to Bradley Parkway is blocked. Traffic being diverted onto the 65 northbound ramp. I'm Christy O'Brien.
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0: 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Hope you are doing well. On this Thursday, September 10th, do you know what's frustrating, Joan?
7: What's that?
0: I have not even played everything that I want to play. What is wrong with me?
7: You still have? Oh, you don't have. Never mind.
0: What's that?
7: You know, I was going to say you still have a half hour, but you won't have a half hour now.
0: I've got 32 minutes left. And by the way, Chris Hand is not going to be joining us for the Crisscross Handoff today.
7: Oh, well, maybe you do have time.
0: Yeah, because, you know, Chris, he's, can I just say this? And I don't want to, what is it? I wrote it down. I don't want to blow smoke up Chris's dress. Is that the right
7: utilization of that? Sure, yeah, that's exactly how it goes.
0: Okay, good. I hear he's got a nice summer dress on today. Anyway, so, but he's got something really special planned. I cannot wait to listen to Chris after the news at 9 here on WTN. I do want to play some of the audio from last night. This is Speaker Mike Johnson. You know, all of this is to talk about the good things that the Republicans have been doing. And by the way, not to belabor the point, but there is a lot of good things that they've done.
8: We have a lot of headwinds because the mainstream media, of course, is running with the false narrative of the Democrats every single day. And on Capitol Hill, we put out the facts over and over and they obscure those, right? So this is a good time for us to highlight all of that. We have done extraordinary things. It's an incredible record to run on. Not only wages going up since President Trump took office, over 3%, 1 million private sector jobs added to the economy. We're shrinking government and growing the private sector and the free market. That is what helps all hardworking American families. Biggest tax cuts in U.S. history, biggest spending cuts in U.S. history as well. People feel the effects of that. We have greater and brighter days ahead. We have to keep going on the trajectory we're on and not turn the keys over to a bunch of communists, because that is the question right now on the ballot.
0: Yes, and here's the deal. There's going to be a lot of talking points thrown out there, and you just heard Speaker Mike Johnson. But here's the deal. Tax cuts? Yes, the president cut your taxes. That's been awesome. When he talks about spending cuts, the One Big Beautiful Bill had a lot of spending cuts over the next decade. Now, those obviously can be rolled back, as always. You have to look at these types of bills rather dubiously. But, yeah, Mike Johnson is right when he talks about the record spending cuts. The other part, of course, is that the reduction in revenues from the tax cuts, so the deficit might increase there. But, you know, it's all sort of a balancing act. But one thing that I can say for certainty is that we, as Mike Johnson said, we cannot hand the keys over to, as he says, and I love this, a bunch of commies. We can't. So this convention has been full of what you would typically see during a presidential convention. It is just that important. And I do believe, and I hope, that it'll make a difference. It is 8:30 on WTN.
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7: It is 8:30. I'm Joan Jones with your top stories. And top of the news this morning is that closure on Ellington Parkway. The northbound off-ramp to Briley Parkway is blocked by a really serious three-car accident this morning. All traffic is being diverted onto 65 northbound. What a mess this morning. We'll keep you posted. Reports are saying that Iranian missiles did damage U.S. warplanes based in Jordan during a ballistic missile barrage on Tuesday night. Meantime, on the ground in Iran, we're seeing some online reports of uprisings, along with some videos that show Iranians taking to the streets. News out of Iran is sketchy at best, so we'll keep you updated if this story does take shape. An early morning crash in Christian County has sent a young driver to the hospital. The 20-year-old rolled his truck, was ejected, and became pinned underneath the vehicle. This happened on Fort Campbell Boulevard about 2:30 this morning. That driver was airlifted to TriStar Skyline with critical injuries. No word on its current condition. And a feel-good story making its rounds on the internet. A server at a very busy Texas Waffle House has been recognized for her kindness. 18-year-old Ivani Williams, elderly customer, told her he had just had surgery and his hands weren't working well. So she took his utensils and cut his food for him. Well, another customer took a photo, posted it on Facebook. It got the attention of Texas Southern University, which learned that Ivani had been saving money to go to college. Well, they have awarded her a scholarship and assigned a guidance counselor to help her apply for college. She's planning to study business. 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And we did have a report this morning that that stocks are retreating at the opening. The Dow Jones Industrials right now look down 215. The NASDAQ falling 250. S&P 500 index is down 44 points right now. And it looks like oil prices are gaining. That may be what the problem is here online. Now we've got Brent oil sitting at 105 a barrel. That's up nearly 4%. That is the latest news. Traffic and weather next. I'm Joan Jones, WTN News.
0: Thank you, Joan. 833, Super Talk 99.7. One of your biggest priorities in life is to protect your family. And if the power goes out in your neighborhood, you really do need to get it back on quickly. You need the Generator Super Center. Now, you've seen the horror stories. Maybe you have even lived through the horror stories of your power being out for maybe days or weeks at a time. I've been there. I've done that. I've lived through it as well. 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
7: Got a big mess in Madison this morning. It's on Ellington Parkway northbound. The ramp to Briley Parkway is shut down this morning. All traffic being diverted onto 65 northbound. There's a big old three-car accident there. Very serious. And they're diverting traffic at least for a while. I'll keep you updated, let you know when that roadway opens up again. 40 eastbound in Kingston Springs got an accident that's blocking two lanes. Traffic is only getting by eastbound 40 on the right shoulder between Kingston Springs, exit 188, and McCrory Lane, exit 192. Also 40 east in Hillwood before Charlotte Pike, there's an accident. There's one on 40 westbound in Kingston Springs past Kingston Springs, Ashland City, exit 188. On 65 in Franklin, southbound lanes past Paytonsville Road, a stalled out vehicle is on the shoulder. And in Thompson Station on I-840 westbound, got a stalled out vehicle on the right shoulder at Columbia Pike. Traffic every 10 minutes every morning on Super Talk 99.7 WTN.
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11: I'm WSMV4 First Alert meteorologist Stefano DiPietro. Keep the umbrella handy. A pop-up shower and thunderstorm in that First Alert forecast this afternoon and heading into this evening. Any storm could produce a heavy downpour, potentially a couple with a gusty wind. Highs are in the 90s today. A heat index still near 100.
0: 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Apparently, Joan, we're not going to be blessed with hip hop.
7: But we are going to be blessed with some rock music.
0: With, no Chris Hand today, no crisscross handoff, because he's off planning his 9 o'clock monologue. Apparently, Joan, it's going to be a barn burner.
7: Okay.
0: So he needs some extra time to put it together.
7: Gotcha. Sam, what is this?
12: Fat
0: Joan, this is some 42.
12: No, this is some 41. Their song Fat Lip.
0: So the funny thing is, Sam is like, "Hey, Danny, have you ever heard of some 41?"
12: I thought you had good rock taste, you know.
0: Do you know what's? Well, I'd be Rick Springfield, but you know, Sam says, "We gotta like tape our off-air conversation, Sam, because here's what it sounds like. Hey, Dan, you ever heard of some 41?" What the hell are you talking about? Sum 41. It's a band, Dan. It's a really good. I've never heard of it. Like, that's how he must sound to Sam.
7: Get off my lawn.
0: Get off my lawn. Right? Is that how
12: he
0: sounds?
12: I just picture Clint Eastwood and Gran Torino staring at me with a scowl.
0: You know, I can scowl with the best of them. Anyway, by the way, somebody sent me, Jim sent me this in on the super text line, 8568. And it's some folks in Smithville, and they're holding a sign, and it says, "A true patriot, Charlie Kirk."
7: Ah, nice. It's a flag, actually.
0: What's that?
7: It's a flag.
0: Is that a flag?
7: Yeah.
0: Okay, good. Yeah, that is
7: beautiful.
0: A flag. All right. So, yeah, I mean, listen, we can talk about the, what do they call it, Kirkiversary? Talk about that all day long, but you know what? Here's the thing, is that if people want to be buttholes, they're going to be buttholes.
7: Yeah.
0: Kids, ask your parents before you can use that that language. But you know what? I'm not going to let them impact my mood as I remember the greatness of Charlie Kirk. I'm just not. I think right now, I know that sometimes, you know, we can all be a little dour at things that are going on right now. But I also realize that there's a lot of really good going on across America. And yes, some things are too expensive, but there's a lot of good going on, Joan. And what were you saying?
7: I just read that story about the girl at the Waffle House. You know, had a customer who just got out of surgery, said he couldn't, like his hands weren't working well. So she cut his food up for him. And, you know,
0: somebody nice.
7: Yeah, somebody took a photo of it, put it on Facebook, and then Texas Southern University got a hold of it somehow, found out she wanted to go to college, so they gave her a scholarship because of her kindness. Yeah.
0: That's very cool.
7: So, yeah, I love to hear stories like that. So, you know, we got to share them. We got to share those stories.
0: Yep. And let's see here. I heard from Turd Ferguson.
7: Yeah.
0: On the, now, just so you folks know, I don't know about you, Joan. I know Sam feels this way. I know Chris feels this way. I know Matt feels this way as well, but probably Chad too. But I consider our listeners our friends.
7: Mm-hmm.
0: Like I do. I've met Turd a number of different times.
7: Yeah.
0: So Turd has, sent me a picture, and it is a picture of Turd in uniform. He is a veteran.
7: Yes.
0: And he says, "Dan, remember, bud, you're climbing these steps tomorrow. You're climbing those steps for guys like me and my buddy who went over and gave the ultimate sacrifice." He says, "Kick butt tomorrow, bro." Turd Ferguson.
7: I love that.
12: No pressure.
0: I do. So for people who don't know, tomorrow I'm going to be climbing up 35 flights of stairs. It is all for the veterans like Turd Ferguson and the many others who obviously gave the ultimate sacrifice. Others, you know, coming back and they end up with TBI, PTSD, those kinds of things.
7: Yeah.
0: And so that's what Shepherd's Men, that's what they do. They help veterans who have returned and they're suffering from, as I said, PTSD and so forth. And so they do this every single year, where they go to a building in a great American city. This year it is Nashville, and people climb the steps, 35 flights of stairs, as they remember the first responders from 9/11 of 2001. And I've always wanted to do this. I've read about Shepherd's Men when they've done this the last few years. And I've always thought that this is such a great idea, because when you're walking the steps, you're also experiencing as they honor those first responders, because as you climb, they also have exhibits and that kind of a thing. So I'm really looking forward to this. And if you want to donate, I'm going to do this. Matt Murphy is going to do it as well. Number one, if you want to make that climb up 35 flights of stairs, you can. They're doing it. It's going to start tonight. It's going to end tomorrow morning at, I think, is 8:46, I think it is. And so you can just go to the website, shepherdsmen.com, and you can register to climb, or you can simply sponsor Matt and I, because we're both going to be climbing tomorrow. I'm trying to figure out when I'm going to do it, because I'm off a red eye tomorrow morning at 3 a.m. I've got to go down to the Pinnacle Building, and I think I'm just going to have to like get there and then climb, because I've got to be on the air from 5 to 9, and then Matt's going to come a little bit later on and he's going to climb as well. All of that to say, that's all just a bunch of logistics. I cannot wait. And if you would be kind enough to sponsor us, it would really mean a lot to us. A dollar, $2, $5, whatever. We would be honored if you helped us out. Shepherdsmen.com. Also, big thanks to David Corlew and the Charlie Daniels Journey Home Foundation for their help in making it all happen as well. And by the way, yes, I will be broadcasting live from the Pinnacle Building in Nashville, as many people are going to go out and climb those steps. It is 8:45 on Supertalk 99.7 W10. And by the way, Turd Ferguson, thank you very much for the words of encouragement. If there's somebody out there that needs it, it is most certainly me, as I prepare myself to climb those steps. What's that?
12: Haley in the YouTube chat has the greatest advice I've heard about this event all day.
0: Haley, what did she say?
12: Dan, free advice. Stretch first.
0: I know. I've got to stretch.
12: Are you going to use one of those rollers? You going to take it real serious? You know what I'm talking about?
0: I don't, but anybody who knows me, anybody who knows me knows that I don't take myself seriously, like, at all regarding anything. So.
12: And then Lindsay wants to remind you that you have to climb back down the steps.
0: I'm working on a helicopter. To be perfectly honest, I'm hoping to get like a ride down.
7: Airlifted down.
0: Airlifted down is what we're talking about.
12: Sneak on the elevator.
0: I probably could sneak on the elevator. I don't want, you know what though? I want the full experience. So I want to go up and I also want to go down. Now, if I was going to cheat though, I would cheat going up. Wouldn't that make more sense?
7: Yeah.
0: Of course, I do everything stupid. So, I mean, whatever. Anyway, real quickly, because Donald Trump did say a lot of great things last night. There's some audio that I still haven't played from the president. And, you know what's interesting? I think you either loved or you hated the president's speech last night. I think that's what I'm finding out, is people either loved it or they hated it. This is Donald Trump last night.
13: So I'm asking you to pretend that I'm on the ballot. I'm on the ballot. I'm on the ballot. Just one more time. Because if we lose, you're going to lose your border. You're going to lose your tax cuts. You're going to lose your safety and security. You're going to lose your wealth. Our country is going through hell. You will be going through hell just like you did just 2 years ago. We went through hell. We were a laughing stock all over the world. We were laughing. They don't laugh at us anymore, do they? They don't laugh. But that's what would happen. The pundits, the fake news media, and the radical left communists will say anything they can to try and stop us. But in this election, all that matters is that we are united, we are together, and what we say counts. That's all that matters.
0: Sam, can we do a very quick Daily Dan poll? Is the Republican Party united? Can we do that real quick? Is the Republican Party united? Donald, because I'm not feeling a sense of unity. Are you feeling a sense of unity, Joan?
7: No.
0: Amongst the Republican Party?
7: No.
0: I'm just not feeling it.
7: No. There's a lot of people who are, there are a lot of people who are Trump supporters who will give him free rein to, with the expectation that the claims that he makes or the efforts that he puts out have long range, have a long range success to attach to them.
0: Right.
7: A lot of people see the immediate act, you know, the actions that he's taking and the immediate response to it. They don't see the long range. I think that's
0: Joan. Venezuela is the perfect example. Venezuela with the oil partnership.
7: Yeah.
0: I mean, that is, as I said the other day, that is a legacy move by the president. He understands that that's not going to help him right away, but he understands that it'll help the American people down into the future.
7: Yeah.
0: When all of the infrastructure ultimately ends up being built. And you know, in that one soundbite, the president said, you know, going in order, you're going to lose your border. We already know that. The proof is in Biden's term. One of the other things that he said is that as we're dealing with millions of Americans that came in last time, if the Democrats win the Senate and the House again and the White House, think about what they could ultimately do. It would be a disaster.
13: You're going to lose your tax cuts?
0: Yep. And that's what the president said. The Democrats, by the way, they have said that they're going to raise taxes. They'll get the IRS more enforcement, another thing that they have said. Remember when Joe Biden raised corporate taxes and taxes on high earners? A lot of middle income folks were impacted as well for a number of different reasons, but one of them because those corporations then had to raise their prices. So you go after Walmart, you go after Target, you go after the grocery stores, whatever. Well, they're going to have to raise their prices and perhaps lay people off as well. That is just a fact. For every action, there is a reaction.
13: You're going to lose your safety and security.
0: It's another thing that President Trump said. And this one is really easy. This is, you know, this is where, despite the fact that we have challenges at the pump and we have challenges at the grocery store, safety and prices. We've talked about the prices ad nauseum. Safety, though, is a very big deal. Think about what the Democrats want to do. They want to defund the police. Think about all of the things that Democrats want to do. If the DSA gets in, that's what they're going to do. Defund the police, defund the military, soft on crime policies. I haven't even talked about the aliens, the illegal aliens with commercial driver's licenses who can't read or speak English. And they've got a bad habit of killing people driving 18-wheelers. And so, you know, for me, the more we talk about what the left could do if they ultimately get in, I understand we have our challenges. However, I also think that if you're angry at the price of gas and you're angry about the price of groceries, I get it. I'm right there with you. But think about how bad it could be if the Democrats end up getting back in power. I may have a Daily Dan poll on that coming up tomorrow. Right now, though, and by the way, did you get that Daily Dan poll up? Do you feel like the Republican Party is united, Sam?
12: 71% say no.
7: No.
0: Okay.
12: I agree.
0: All right, so the three of us, I don't feel united. And I think we're united on some things. But I think by and large, are we united, period, or question mark? No, I'm with the 71%.
12: I agree in the sense that it's, we agree on the major things, right? Right to life, low taxes, you know, let me work for myself type of situations. But it comes to where we could improve this country the most that we seem to have the biggest disagreements.
7: But I see that as a healthy development. We can't be like the Democrats who, no matter what idea they put out, they're whipped into believing every word of it. You know, yeah. The Nancy Pelosi approach to leadership. We have the healthy arguments that say, well, I believe this, but I don't believe this, and here's why. I think that's healthy for us to do.
12: It's called actually having a big tent.
7: Yeah.
12: Democrats.
7: Yeah.
0: Tony says that regarding the climb tomorrow that Matt and I are doing, he says, I was an officer on 9/11. He sent me a photograph. It looks like a newspaper photo. He says, you're doing it for all of us as well. And he says, love you, Dan. So thank you, Tony. Appreciate it. And 0691, the behavior of the Senate shows that the GOP is not united. Yeah. I mean, Randy says, I think that we are united except for John Thune, Collins, Susan Collins, Lisa Murkowski, and Mitch McConnell. I don't think that's true. I think that the Republican Party is not united. However, I also believe that we're having good conversations. And I do appreciate that. It is 8:54 on Nashville's Morning News on Super Talk 99.7. Joan has the news coming up at 9. Joan.
7: Yeah, President Trump takes another swing at changing the census. That story's coming up at 9 on Super Talk 99.7 WTN.
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1: Madison, Ellington Parkway northbound at the off-ramp to Bradley Parkway, right lane is blocked. Kingston Springs, 40 eastbound between Kingston Springs, Ashland City, and McCrory Lane. An accident blocks two lanes. Traffic only gets by on the right shoulder. Westmead, Charlotte Pike, an accident at Davidson Drive. I'm Christy O'Brien.
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3: 8:58, Nashville's morning news on Super Talk. Kill the music. Kill the music. Joan, I feel like it would just be very appropriate at this time to allow Donald Trump himself to wrap up the show as he talks about James Tallarico.
4: But he ran a campaign to beat meat. 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But it was bad for his image, so he started eating meat. And he recently, it's getting worse. I'm getting myself in trouble. It's getting worse.
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5: 9 o'clock, and I'm Joan Jones with your top stories. A silver alert has been issued for a man missing from Rutherford County. The TBI saying 68-year-old James Chambers was last seen August 31st in the Racquet Club Drive area of Murfreesboro. He's a white man, 5'9", weighs 160 pounds, with gray hair and blue eyes. Now, I've got that story from News 2 posted on my X account, and you can see a photo of James Chambers there. And if you see him, call the Murfreesboro Police Department or TBI to report it. Some of the cockpit recordings of the deadly Amazon cargo plane that crashed in Miami on Sunday have now been released. Tom Rigotti at Fox News with some of the shocking findings.
6: One of the two pilots repeatedly warned they were coming in too fast and at the last second urged them to abort the landing. The National Transportation Safety Board interviewed both pilots. The agency says the other pilot didn't consistently respond to the speed warnings before the crash. The plane barreled off the runway and smashed into a van carrying workers. It then hit a compact SUV as the aircraft slid across a road and caught fire. The five people killed were all in the van. Five others were hurt.
5: That investigation continues today. The war against fraud hits a New York postal worker who's accused of collecting more than $800,000 in workers' compensation over 25 years. She claims she was permanently disabled by a back injury.
7: Prosecutors say 72-year-old Luann Middleton of Glen Cove, Long Island, claimed she could barely sit or do physical activity. While investigators recorded her carrying heavy groceries, lifting objects, and attending a movie and taking a cooking class. But Middleton's defense says she does suffer from degenerative disc disease and argues investigators staged some of the activities. Middleton faces one count of wire fraud, the only charge being considered, which carries a maximum sentence of 20 years. Ted Lindner, Fox News.
5: The Trump administration has proposed a big change to the U.S. Census. Fox's Tanya J. Powers has more.
8: The proposal made on Wednesday by the Trump administration, if adopted, would limit the census count to U.S. citizens and permanent residents. The changes would also drop race and ethnicity questions that have been on the census since 1790. The next full census will be conducted in 2030. President Trump has long complained that immigrants living in the U.S. illegally are included in the national count. And in his first term, he tried to add a citizenship question to the 2020 census, but was blocked by the U.S. Supreme Court.
5: Now, the 14th Amendment of the Constitution calls for political representatives to be apportioned based on the whole number of persons in each state. 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And what a start on Wall Street. The Dow Jones Industrials are minus 304 right now. The NASDAQ falling 182. We've got the S&P 500 index down 48 points. That is the latest news. Weather is next. I'm Joan Jones, WTN News.
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1: Madison, Ellington Parkway northbound at the off-ramp to Bradley Parkway, right lane is blocked. Kingston Springs, 40 eastbound between Kingston Springs, Ashland City, and McCrory Lane. An accident blocks two lanes. Traffic only gets by on the right shoulder. West Mead, Charlotte Pike, an accident at Davidson Drive. I'm Christy O'Brien.
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13: I'm WSMV for First Alert Meteorologist Stefano DiPietro. Keep the umbrella handy today for some pop-up showers and thunderstorms this afternoon and heading into the early evening. There is a low-end threat of a strong thunderstorm with a gusty wind or heavy downpour as we go through the day today, so just keep an eye to the sky. Highs are in the 90s. The heat index will be near 100. A few more showers and storms tonight into tomorrow morning. A leftover thunderstorm in the afternoon, but a very isolated Friday afternoon and evening. We're still hovering around 90. Then get ready for more pop-up showers and storms on Saturday.
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16: Buckle up, everybody. 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
17: Charlie, what you've done is incredible here.
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21: I want to thank Charlie. He's an incredible guy. His spirit, his love of this country. He's done an amazing job building one of the most powerful youth organizations ever created, Turning Point USA.
17: We will not embrace the ideas that have destroyed countries, destroyed lives, and we are going to fight for freedom on campuses across the country. 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
22: Today is September 10th, 1 year, not around this time today. Charlie Kirk was assassinated live on the internet at Utah Valley University a year ago this afternoon. Shot in the neck while doing the thing that made half of the country lose their minds. He was sitting in an open chair, taking questions, and refusing to apologize for loving Jesus, his family, and this country. So I kind of want to retrace my steps a little bit because I feel like that's the only way to really do the story any justice. And to paint a picture of how I'm feeling today and how I was feeling then. I was in my living room when I heard he was shot. And when I worked at Turning Point, I'd been a big part of planning campus events. So that year's fall tour had just really kicked off, just launched. And I was still in very, very close person with the person, close contact with the person that had taken my seat. And I was helping her through a lot of the logistics and stuff like that. So when I heard what happened, I immediately picked up the phone and called her. And she had heard too. And we were both just stunned and speechless. But at that moment, there was still like no information at all. And if I backtrack a little bit more, we had all known that something like this could happen. The threats were there at every campus event, every single one. And you don't continually send a 31-year-old man onto a hostile college campus for, what, over a decade and pretend that the temperature there is normal. But even knowing all of that and even, like, honestly mentally preparing ourselves for a day where that might happen, it all still felt very, very surreal. So I'm on the phone with her. We have no information. I get off the phone and I said, tell me the second that you hear anything. And then I'm texting a bunch of people the exact same thing. And all of this is happening very, very fast. 3 to 5 minute window. And then I see the video. And that was it. I mean, I knew instantly. I think we all did. And I was a wreck, but I still needed confirmation. So I got that from another contact while I was watching the Fox News ticker say critical but stable. It's like an out-of-body experience. Thank God my wife was there. I made her that day promise me that she would never watch the video. And to her credit, she still hasn't. She may be one of the only people in America that hasn't. And she was my rock through all of this. And we're just sitting there. We're just shocked. She's like, I got to go get the kids. I got to go pick them up. So I said, okay. And the kids come home and I'm an absolute wreck. And that's not an understatement. And I think that I need to tell you why. It's because Charlie Kirk changed my entire life. Multiple levels. On a courage level, the boldness, the delivery, the way this man could deliver savage truth and just let it sit there. And then on the flip side, on a career level trajectory, this guy was my boss. He absolutely blessed my life, and he blessed my family's life. The job that I had there is not a line on a resume. It was an honor of my life. Being able to tell people that you were media director for Charlie Kirk, it's really special. And it's something that I can't say without feeling the weight of it. This was one of the most painful losses that I have ever experienced. And I know that that's not unique to me. I'm not the only one. Everybody that I work with at TPUSA feels the same way. And I'm sure a lot of people in the audience and a lot of young men and a lot of young women across the country feel the exact same way. So it's me and my wife, and we're sitting there, we're crying, and we're listening to Murphy's show. And then I just had to, like, push forward. I had to muster up the strength to get back to work. Like, stuff doesn't stop. I don't know if you know this. I produce Pastor Allen's weekend show here on WTN. So Wednesday's usually my day where I kind of start lining up those dots. And I had a show to produce. So I slogged through it. And it felt like an eternity. And then after all of that, then I had to plan this show for the next day. And I truly hope that this show goes better than that one, because I don't remember much about that show, but I do remember being just an absolute mess. And I apologize for that. I didn't deliver on that show the way I had hoped I would. And I still beat myself up for that. I felt like I was unable to do Charlie justice through my own sorrow. But I did show up, so there's that. I don't remember much of that program at all. And to be honest with you, I just tried to forget it. I just pushed past it and moved on. And also, to be honest with you, the next couple of days after that weren't any better. Let's not kid ourselves. But it seemed like as soon as it felt real that Charlie was gone, my wife and I were on a plane to Phoenix for the memorial. And that was another just unique out-of-body experience, something I had never been a part of. And, I mean, in all honesty, not something I ever want to be a part of again. Not in a negative way, but just the reasoning behind it. And I had made one phone call to my parents. I was like, hey, we're trying to go to Phoenix. Can you guys come in? We don't have any family around here. So I said, hey, can you guys come in and watch the kids? Like, my sister's in Alabama, but she's got her own stuff. She's got her own kids. So can you guys come in? They were like, yes, absolutely. And they were here like the next few hours. So they watched the kids all weekend. And my wife and I, we flew to Phoenix and we got in super late. And we immediately went to headquarters where I worked. And we saw the vigil that had been set up there. And we had gotten letters from Tennesseans and all these challenge coins from police departments and sheriff's office and TBI. I mean, you name it. And we placed them at the memorial. And we prayed. And then we had to keep moving. I mean, like, it just didn't stop. So then we go and we get our credentials at 3 a.m. We get back to the hotel. We sleep from like 3:30 to 4. And then we're back up and we're ready to get to the venue by 5 a.m. So, like, when I tell you no sleep, there was no sleep. When we were leaving the hotel, we tried to call an Uber, but we couldn't get one. Everything is gridlocked around the stadium because of the security level that this event was at. So we had a 20-minute walk, and we had to meet at a hotel that was, like, right next to the venue, right next to the stadium, to meet up with a few of the staff members. And we were all going to head over there together. There was like 10 or 15 of us there at that time. And we were trying to figure out, how do we even get through this crowd? How do we navigate? Because I don't remember the exact number, but there was at least 100,000 people, give or take, that had camped out overnight. And there's one entrance. And again, it's Super Bowl level security. So we're standing there staring at this wall of people, and we have no idea how. Like, is there a back way in? Nope. So how do we get through this? And then someone in the crowd catches wind that we're staff. And I kid you not, the crowd starts to part for us. A crowd of 100,000 people. The compassion and kindness from strangers who had no idea if they were even going to get in that day. And they were, it wasn't just that they were moving. They were rubbing our backs. They were telling us that they loved Charlie. They were telling us that they loved us. That they were so sorry. We got hugs. There were people crying. I'll never forget that. And we didn't get treated that way because of who we were. We got treated that way because of who Charlie was, how many people he had actually touched. And that day, everybody there was family. I'd never been part of a large crowd like that, that was so calm, so peaceful, so somber, so kind, so compassionate. So as we're moving through this crowd, we finally get to the venue. We get in about 5:30. At that point, it's just staff inside the building. But it's really just family inside the building. A family that I'm absolutely honored to be a part of. Maybe 100 of us are in the building at that point. And then the stadium is eerily empty. And so we just all kind of took it in. We waited. We cried, we prayed, we told each other that we loved each other, and then we slowly made our way around the stadium, and we looked at the pictures and the tributes before anybody else was inside. It was crazy. And my wife and I don't know how it happens, but we sit like 15 rows back. Like, we are, I mean, as close as I felt comfortable being. And there's a couple moments that stand out. Like, I'll never forget a stadium full of people singing and worshiping with Brandon Lake. I still get goosebumps thinking about it. And while all that is happening, it's like a who's who of the conservative movement walking in. Literally right in front of us. Like, there's Elon Musk. There's RFK. There's J.D. Vance. And as I'm looking at these people in front of me, I'm also looking behind me up into, like, the rafters of the stadium. And you realize that Charlie had the ability to touch these decision makers just as personally as he touched the young man who is literally in the very, very last row at the tip top of this stadium. And the speeches were special.

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2: Even though the clips were everywhere, he was the older brother that a lot of us felt we never had. And he told us that it was okay to want a wife and kids and a house and a country that still believed in men and women and that God wasn't embarrassed by us. And he told us that the game felt rigged against us because in some ways it absolutely was. And you know what he did next? He said, get to your destination anyway. He meant a lot of things to a lot of people. I mean, to the donors, he was just some young guy that could still speak English. To the Trump world, he was the one who understood the kids. To the campus kid, he was the first adult who didn't roll their eyes when they said, I love America. And to the staff, and I was the staff, he was the boss who was the same guy on the radio that he was in the hallway. And that matters way more than you think. Because you can fake a monologue, but you can't fake a year's worth of director calls. Now, what he built is still standing. The chapters, the tour, the muscle. What he was is absolutely unexplainable and unreplicable. You can't inventory that. He made our coalition look younger than it is. He made courage look normal. He made arguing in public look like an act of love for the country instead of a content strategy. He kept factions in the same room long enough so that way we could fight the actual opponent. And late in his life, the conversations turned way more church and way less election. And that wasn't like a strategy pivot. It was a 31-year-old guy still becoming the man that he was calling us to be. If you're listening and you felt like you never met him, you still felt him. You felt him if your son started talking differently after a campus video. You felt him if your church youth group suddenly had language for what they were seeing at school. You felt him if you were tired of being managed by consultants and then all of a sudden you heard a kid from Illinois just say exactly what we were thinking out loud. The stadium in Phoenix at the memorial service, it was not a political rally that happened to have worship. It was a family realizing that the same man had been in all of our lives, but in different rooms. The kid who was there camping overnight to get in. The vice president walking the floor. This radio host from Tennessee who used to work for him. The widow and the two babies. Just one life stretched across all of us. He ran his race and he pointed to Jesus and he left a movement. He left a marriage and a whole that is still the shape of a very, very specific person. So today we're gonna talk about what the left is doing. And we'll probably get to that when we come back. And we'll talk about Erica and his two babies and what it means to the movement now that the sheriff is gone. But I really want this first break to belong to him. Not the assassination, but Charlie. The garage, the table, the tours, the text at midnight about the next decade, the staff who still talks about him like family, the strangers who parted a crowd of 100,000 because they loved a man that most of them had only seen through a phone. Charlie meant so much to so many. He meant that much to me.

0: 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And a year later, I'm just still trying to say thank you. We'll be right back.
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5: 30, I'm Joan Jones with your top stories, the full forecast and traffic coming up in five. Iran-backed Houthi rebels have stormed a Yemeni port city this morning, setting the stage for consolidation of control of that country. The Houthis have mostly been thrown up blockades of the Red Sea. The Iran-backed group has also conducted strikes on Israel and clashed with the U.S. Navy. Ascension St. Thomas Midtown and West hospitals are in danger of losing its Medicare funding after that medication mix-up that left four people with with life-altering injuries, including one woman who's now paralyzed.
0: The four patients were getting joint replacement surgeries. They were accidentally given potassium phosphate instead of an intended anesthetic. The Centers for Medicare and Medicaid have now put the hospital's funding for those programs in, quote, immediate jeopardy. Ascension has to submit a system-wide safety removal plan to regulators or risk losing its Medicare funding by September 18th.
5: That is Channel 4's Tracy Cornett. And an employee of the AI company Anthropic announced his resignation yesterday. Jacob Coxon on Fox's special report last night saying people building AI earnestly believe that it could kill all of humanity by the end of the decade.
4: Solving many, many problems we face could happen very, very soon. The issue is we're on the doorstep of, like, essentially abundance, but we're rushing in too quickly. All it takes is a little bit of moderation, and over the next 10 years, we can have all of those things. We can just have them safely and slowly.
5: Despite the dangers, Coxon says developers are on the brink of tremendous discoveries. That is the latest news. Weather is next. I'm Joan Jones, WTN News.
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15: I'm WSMV for First Alert Meteorologist Stefano DiPietro. Keep the umbrella handy today for some pop-up showers and thunderstorms this afternoon and heading into the early evening. There is a low-end threat of a strong thunderstorm with a gusty wind or heavy downpour as we go through the day today, so just keep an eye to the sky. Highs were in the 90s. The heat index will be near 100. A few more showers and storms tonight into tomorrow morning. A leftover thunderstorm in the afternoon, but a very isolated Friday afternoon and evening. We're still hovering around 90. Then get ready for more pop-up showers and storms on Saturday.
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11: 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You can watch us on YouTube, Rumble, Twitter, all the places, all the things. If you're just joining us, let me remind you, you probably don't need a reminder. Today is September 10th. 1 year since Charlie Kirk was assassinated on a college campus in Utah. Before the break, I was talking about, I don't know, a few things. Where I was, the living room, my wife, the video, the memorial in Phoenix. And that's all well and good, but I also think that we need to talk about what the other side is doing today. Because I don't think that that's a side note. I think that that's a big part of the story. And it's frustrating, infuriating, makes you downright pissed. They're celebrating. They even named it. They have a cutesy little name for it. They're calling it Kirkiversary. Kirkiversary. Happy Kirkiversary to those who celebrate. Gun emoji, blood drop emoji. It's like they're having merch drop energy for a public execution. Last year, some of them cheered from a balcony while Charlie was still on the ground. Teachers, influencers, nurses, professors, giggling, dancing, saying things like, I hope he suffered, saying things like, good riddance. And I think that that's some of the PG stuff. There was a lot worse said that I don't even think we need to repeat, but I think it's important to point out that that wasn't a glitch. That was not a few sick people on the internet. That reaction was genuine. And it was a peek inside of how they actually feel about you and I. That's how they feel about us. You understand that, right? Not a simple, we dislike your tax plan, but when one of ours dies on camera, a portion of their coalition feels relief, joy. They bring punchlines. Today, these same psychotic lunatics will find compassion for Lindsey Clancy. They'll find context for Carmelo Anthony. They'll lecture you that white replacement is a conspiracy theory while they treat demographic change like sacrament. And then they'll celebrate a father getting shot in the neck on a college campus because he wouldn't lie to students. It's disgusting. These people are gross. People don't throw a party for a death unless they believe the dead man had it coming. And I think that we need to call that what it is. It's evil and it's demonic. Now, look at these two pictures at the same time. You have members of the left celebrating and throwing a party. And then you have Charlie's two babies. Charlie and Eric have two. For years and years and years, they have fought to keep them out of the circus. And after he was killed, everybody, I think, remembers this line. Erica told the country what she said to Gigi when she ran into her arms and asked where daddy was. At the time, she was three. And she said, daddy loves you so much. Don't worry. He's on a work trip with Jesus so he can afford your blueberry budget. Gigi's four now. She turned four last month. I hope you get that four is when the story stops working that way. Four is when the work trip with Jesus starts sounding like what it is. It's a permanent assignment. Daddy's not going to walk back through the door with a suitcase full of blueberries. He's not. His little brother, too. He was one when Charlie died. He's not going to remember the sound of his dad's voice. So, that's robbery. That's theft. So, I'll ask those of you that pray to pray for Erica by name today. She is raising those two without the covering that was supposed to be over that house. She is going to be leading that organization that Charlie built. She is doing it in public on the anniversary that the other side is turning into a punchline. A year doesn't make widowhood easier. And if you look at the last year that Erica Kirk had, it's only gotten harder. And I think it's only gonna get harder. I mean, even if you were just a normal widow, a year doesn't make things easier. The casseroles stop, the kids keep growing, the questions get sharper. It has to be so difficult. And again, it's not gonna get easier. And if you have a 4-year-old, you know what breakfast sounds like. I have a 4-year-old at home. You know what breakfast sounds like. So pray for her. Pray that those children know their father as a man who loved Jesus and loved them, not as a clip that the internet argues about. This loss means a lot to a lot of people. It means a lot to the movement. And I want to be precise in my language because I worked inside the building. The movement, the conservative movement, still has the machine. And I think that was on full display last night with the RNC midterm convention. But we are missing the guy that held the machine together in public. A year later is the gap. Now, Turning Point chapters have grown. Turning Point staff has grown. The calendar's full. But what's thinner is the thing that Charlie actually was. He was a young guy who could sit in a chair, take the hostile questions, keep the factions from fighting each other, and make conservatism feel like a real live fight instead of a brand. Nobody is refereeing the room the same way today. They're just not. Charlie could talk to campus kids, influencers, donors, and Trump world in the same week, and he wouldn't sound like he belonged only to one of them. After he was gone, and since he's been gone, the right has kind of gone back to the default settings. Public feuds, conspiracy lanes, purity tests. I have a friend who said the quiet part out loud. He said, you know, Charlie was the sheriff, and a lot of the current drama that we're seeing is what happens when the sheriff is dead. That's not poetry either. I mean, that's just how the last year has looked. The debate chair is empty. The organization can continue to send speakers, but it can't send Charlie's specific presence. 31 years old, unscripted, willing to look stupid on camera if the exchange was real. A lot of young conservatives are trying to copy the table and the mic. None of them have his stamina or his ability to absorb heat without turning the event into a rally. And the left is noticed, and the far right is noticed, and campus space is being contested again, including, mind you, by people that Charlie kept at arm's length for years. The youth vote in this country today does not have a face that it trusts the same way. He wasn't just good at Gen Z content. He was the person that a lot of people felt like was on their side and not just managing them. And that's a big deal. That you can't franchise that. A widow as a CEO can hold together an institution, but she can't be the older brother on college campuses. And when kids go looking for a new voice, some will stay in the lane he built, and some will drift to whoever is louder and whoever is less constrained. His faith turn was personal, so it doesn't transfer cleanly. Like later in his life, the conversations with people close to him got way less elections, way more church. And that shift worked because it was him. It was his restlessness after 2024. It wasn't a new vertical. The movement can say faith, family, freedom, but it can't recreate a 31-year-old who is becoming that guy in real time. I don't know. Maybe you feel the same way. The intensity's gone. People who have worked with him, I've spoke with, we all say the same thing. He didn't stop. Inauguration night in 2025, he was texting people about 2028. The last conversations that he had were about insane chapter goals for the organization. Guy was living on coffee in the next campus. Institutions can run on process. Charlie ran on obsession. Now, you can staff around that, but you can't schedule it. And he made the coalition look younger than what it was. And without him, the current state of the right looks a lot more like it actually is. Older donors, professional operators, online personalities and a youth organization that's trying to keep the energy that used to walk in the room with one guy. Now, that's not a failure of the people that are left. It's the cost of building a movement so tightly around a single communicator. We're not missing the infrastructure. That part is scaled. I hope you understand that. What we're currently missing is that human center of gravity. The person who could walk into a hostile amphitheater, keep the family from splitting on air, and still be texting a friend about the next decade at midnight. So I guess the question would be is how do we move from here? And I think it's easier said than done. I think we do what he did. And I've been trying to do this, and I know I don't do a good job. I'm not Charlie Kirk. I'm just Chris Hand. But I think we all have to acknowledge the shortcomings. We can't shout down the kid with a bad question. We have to listen to the grievances. And then we have to make our case. Charlie recorded those collisions on purpose. He said numerous times, and you'll see all these clips today all over the internet. Like, you can't go on Instagram or Twitter without seeing these today. But he said, when people stop talking, that's when you get violence. And we have issues in this country. Affordability and gas are not side issues. They're why a 24-year-old can't see owning a home or having a family as a realistic life goal. Charlie hammered that when he was alive. Inflation, insecurity, insanity. Keep it simple. Wages, groceries, energy. And to the young men, especially, find your destination and aim at it. Provide, lead, get married, have children, build that legacy. Charlie said the young men are more conservative than they've been in 50 years. And it's because we want a movement that doesn't hate us. We're sick and tired of hearing about toxic masculinity when we are drowning in toxic femininity. And we've seen the toxic femininity. Just look at the Lindsey Clancy trial. But that's the assignment. Today, the other side of the aisle is going to be celebrating a murder while a 4-year-old girl is still learning that her daddy's work trip with Jesus doesn't have a return date. So that sucks. But we can't answer their bloodlust with more bloodlust. I think we answer it the way my boss answered it. We show up. We speak plainly. We love this country enough to fight for it. We lift up Jesus' name the same way that we did in the stadium that day. We got to pray for Erica. We got to pray for Gigi. We got to pray for their little boy. Charlie changed my entire life. He blessed my entire family. I still owe him a better show than I gave him through tears a year ago. Today, I'm trying to pay a little bit of that back. God bless Charlie Kirk. God bless the work that is unfinished. The left today, just look at them. Look at the party they're throwing. And then let's get back to work and let's focus on the things that matter.
16: A loving church, love God, love people. You love people by telling them the truth. And where the modern church has messed up, the church with the homosexual flag, they think the greatest sin is judging. They'll say, well, Jesus says do not judge. The Bible does not say that.
17: Agreed.
16: Jesus says do not judge lest you not be judged. Oh, hypocrite, which by the way is a judgment. Jesus was telling us how to judge, not to judge. It is one of the misquoted, most misunderstood scriptures. And instead, what we need to do is we need to talk about the perfect standard that Jesus puts up and how we fall short of it, and that we as the church need to constantly be aiming towards the holiness. Some people say, well, Charlie, you know, I just want to be happy in marriage. No, you don't want to be happy in marriage. You want to be holy in marriage. It's a big difference. Charlie, I just want to live a happy life. You should want to live a holy life, not just a happy life. Holy means separate. Holy means elevated. Holy means that I'm striving towards something that I can't always touch and I can't quite understand. The modern church messes us all up, and they mess up the most important question, destination. Steve crushes this every Sunday. Every Sunday, Steve is doing altar calls. is the most important question of all the questions. Most important question is not how am I going to pay my mortgage. Most important question is not how much money I have in the bank account. There is one question that matters. It's who is Jesus Christ? The answer, that's it. If you want to distill all, am I right, Steve?
17: Absolutely.
16: If you want to distill all the teaching, I can just give you the whole ball game. Write it down and remember it for the rest of your life. Because we'll ask a lot of questions here, right? Well, how do you feel about this? And what do you think? And it's the most important question. Who is Jesus Christ? The answer to that will either give you eternity or damnation. And that is destination. But you only need Jesus, or you believe you need Jesus, if you know you're off the mark. You cannot talk about a savior if you never talk about sin. And the modern church is afraid to talk about sin. Why? Because I might judge somebody. I might offend somebody. To the modern church, happiness is the goal. Judgment is the ultimate sin, and God is just the guess. In a true biblical church like the one you're sitting in, God is the ultimate truth. Holiness is the goal, and the greatest sin is blaspheming in the name of God and defiling the name of Jesus Christ. That's how you know you're sitting in a Bible-based church.
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6: That's Joan Jones in the newsroom. Headlines on the way in less than 5 minutes. 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This is a tribute that was put out by Turning Point USA. This was the day after Charlie was assassinated, which actually adds to how incredible it is. If you're watching on Super Talk TV, you'll see the video. I know the team that put this together, and I can only imagine how hard that was for them to go back to the studio and put this together the very next day after learning of the assassination of Charlie Kirk.
7: We're active in about 15 campuses, and we're growing very, very quickly. And keep in mind, this is not just a flash in the pan movement. We're going to become an institution to give them the power and the confidence to stand up and let their voice be heard.
8: I started this organization when I was 18 years old. I decided not to go to college. I didn't get my dream school, which was United States Military Academy at West Point. I have this idea to galvanize and motivate the future youth of this country around a core set of ideas, not just political parties or politicians. And the ideas are really America's the greatest country in the history of the world. The Constitution is the greatest political document ever written. And free enterprise is the most assured way to lift people out of poverty and create prosperity for all. Those are the three big ideas. And I think that's something that can win. We as Christians are called to go into the public arena to correct error with truth. So I go to college campuses and there's a lot of error. We're all sinners. We all live in error. I'm far more interested in what God wants of me than what I want from God.
9: I have to say this without getting emotional, but I'm very proud of my husband. And I know many of you are too. You have worked so hard. And I know a lot of you have seen, obviously, his videos on TikTok and all the stuff he does on campus, but no one gets to see him from my angle except for myself and our children. And the sacrifices that he made this year, he's amazing. I'm very blessed.
8: And I would not have been able to do any of it without Erica. And that's the real truth. I'll tell you what.
6: You are here as a grassroots response to the top-down revolution happening in this country. I want our Turning Point USA students to receive a round of applause. These are the freedom fighters of America.
10: The media said that Turning Point could never run a ground game. They weren't experienced. They didn't know Charlie, right?
6: This is the greatest generational realignment since Woodstock. This generation is the most conservative generation that we have seen in well over 50 years, and the numbers show it. What young people especially are screaming at is they say, give me a structure that I can live my life by. And especially with young men, more challenging of them, more saying, you know what? Honestly, I'm not going to talk down to you. Stop being a boy and become a man. You want to learn what that means? Come to church and I'll tell you what it means to become a man. Because we have the greatest story ever told. What can I do to save the country? You answer that question every single day because you are doing the work to save this beautiful republic. You are doing something that is bigger than you.
11: If everything completely goes away, how do you want to be remembered?
12: I want to be remembered for courage for my faith. That would be the most important thing. Most important thing is my faith in my life.
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5: 10 o'clock, and I'm Joan Jones with your top stories. Your forecast in 5 minutes. The former NFL scout for the Titans, who was convicted in his pregnant girlfriend's murder, has been sentenced to 2 life sentences. Here's the judge at yesterday's sentencing for Brent Taylor.
14: Not the court's burden to carry, but Mr. Taylor's burden to carry. And with that thought process, requires me to impose 2 consecutive life sentences for Mr. Taylor.
5: Well, tough to hear there. Taylor was convicted earlier this summer for giving his girlfriend a fatal dose of cocaine while she was 24 weeks pregnant. She was clinically dead within hours of that dose. Their unborn child died 2 days later. Despite a devastating medication mix-up that has critically wounded 4 people, Ascension St. Thomas is set to purchase Williamson County's community health system. Channel 4's Braden Ross reports the Williamson County Commission approved a non-binding agreement on that last night.
15: To be clear, this doesn't mean the sale is final, but it does enter Williamson County into exclusive talks with Ascension St. Thomas to continue negotiating for at least the next 120 days. And it allows the county to start asking tough questions about Ascension's operations.
16: We ask them for across-the-board risk management, quality, outcome issues. Was this tragedy an outlier, or was it more of the same?
15: The county commission will still have to vote again to approve the sale and can decide to back out of the deal in the future.
5: Ascension St. Thomas's Medicare contract is also in danger of being canceled over that medication mix-up that left at least 1 woman paralyzed. Kevin Redding, the defense attorney for Lindsey Clancy, wants District Attorney Tim Cruz to get soft on the woman who strangled her 3 kids to death.
17: I would like to see Tim reduce it to a second degree so we could possibly waive a jury and try the case before a judge. I would like to see Tim determine that the case should not go forward and dismiss it.
5: Reddington has also appealed to President Trump to consider a pardon. Clancy remains in a psychiatric facility in Massachusetts until the DA decides whether to retry that case. That's the latest news. We've got weather next. I'm Joan Jones, WTN News.
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1: I'm WSMV4 First Alert Meteorologist Stefano DiPietro. Keep the umbrella handy today for some pop-up showers and thunderstorms this afternoon and heading into the early evening. There is a low-end threat of a strong thunderstorm with a gusty wind or heavy downpour as we go through the day today, so just keep an eye to the sky. Highs were in the 90s. The heat index will be near 100. A few more showers and storms tonight into tomorrow morning. A leftover thunderstorm in the afternoon, but very isolated Friday afternoon and evening. We're still hovering around 90. Then get ready for more pop-up showers and storms on Saturday.
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3: 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My name is Chris Hand. The show is brought to you by Better Water. 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You can watch us on Super Talk TV. That's on YouTube, Rumble, Twitter, all the things. Hit like, hit subscribe, share the show with your friends. You're welcome to join the conversation at 615-737-9986. Today we're just remembering Charlie Kirk. There's a lot of other stuff going on that we might dabble in here as the show continues. But really, I just want to honor my boss. And I think it's fitting. There is a generation of Americans growing up today that 9/10 is more significant than 9/11. I know. It's a wild thing to say. Tomorrow is the 25th anniversary of 9/11. Living through both of those, I understand the gravity of both of those. But there's a lot of young guys that are coming of age right now that weren't alive when 9/11 happened. And a lot of those guys heard the message of conservatism, patriotism, the message of Jesus for the first time from Charlie Kirk, which is just crazy. So I want to be able to spend a good amount of time on this. And I have some of Charlie's best clips that we'll get to. We got his message to men, his message to women. I got a lot of clips loaded up. But I also want to give you the floor as well if you want to add anything to the conversation. 615-737-9986. Let's go to Ray in Knoxville. What's up, Ray?
23: How you doing, Mr. Chris?
3: I'm good, sir. How are you?
23: I'm doing good. I just want to take a moment and say that Charlie Kirk, to me, was more like a teacher, a mentor, a guy that you felt down to earth with, and he's going to direct you in the right path. He's not going to just tell you something and it not be the truth. You can believe of what he's saying. And I just want to say that, you know, Charlie to me meant a lot. It was devastating for me when I found out that he was shot and killed. And I just know that he's up in heaven right now looking down, and he doesn't have to worry about anything else except living for Jesus constantly. And I know his word is being spread out everywhere, so he knows that everybody's going to know and hear the word of God. And I want to also tell you that I love you, brother, because you're a Christian man. You have faith in God, and I'm so happy for that.
3: Well, I love you too, man, and I appreciate the call, Ray. Thank you so much. You kind of lean into a point I made earlier that Charlie was the one guy in the conservative movement who could speak with a room full of students and a room full of the Trump administration in the same day, the same afternoon, and belong to both rooms, not be an outsider in either room. And when you look around at the conservative movement today, there's nobody that can fill that void. There just really isn't. A lot of young men, a lot of older guys, we all kind of feel the same way about Charlie Kirk. And this is a clip that's been going viral once again on Charlie.
24: I'm just flesh and bone, but more importantly, I'm a soul. And that soul is accountable to one being. I mean, I've had an unbelievably blessed life. I've been doing this now, it'll be 12 years on June 5th.
25: Such a young man to do it.
26: So young.
24: Yeah, so praise God. I mean, I've been all across the world. I've met with world leaders. I've flown in Air Force One, got to know a president. I have an amazing family. The podcast, Turning Point USA, is all that stuff. And so you experience that and you're like, what actually matters? What matters is your relationship with the divine, your relationship with your family, your kids, and maybe a close collection of friends, and your relationship with the truth.
3: That's what matters. Everything else is fake. Everything. And I've said it before on the show. It's like you have to identify with things that people can't take away from you. And it kind of leans into exactly what Charlie just said there. Nobody can take away my relationship with Jesus. Nobody can take away my relationship with my wife. Nobody can take away my relationship with my children. Everything else is fake. Nothing else matters. But Charlie spoke these hard truths, and he spoke them to young men, and he spoke them to young women in a way that nobody else was willing to do. I mean, he was a part-time politician, part-time pastor, part-time older brother. And he delivered the truth in a way that nobody else was doing. This is why so many young men gravitated to him. I mean, there was a lot of times where I was able to be in the room with Charlie while he was giving these speeches. And you know, I'm in my 30s and I'm in a room with 17-year-olds and I'm listening to him and I'm like, I wonder who's getting more out of this. Is it the young guy over there or is it me? And I always felt like it was me. But he had a lot of good messages for young men.
0: Men, let's be honest. We got to raise our game in this culture. We are constantly around one. They say, oh, just go place another bet on this running back to run 100 yards. Just go to the cannabis dispensary and medicate yourself. That's all a bunch of BS. Go look to your grandfather's generation that stormed Normandy Beach, that built this nation, that started big businesses, that went on adventure. If the most important thing for you is just feeling good, you're going to end up miserable. But if the most important thing is doing good, you will end up purposeful.
3: That's key. Purpose.
0: Purpose will give you happiness. You see, we live in a country where they think that purpose, where they think that happiness is pleasure. We know that purpose is above all of this. Serving God, understanding why we are here, that we are made in His image, that there is a struggle of good versus evil. By the way, you're involved in that struggle every single day on the college campuses. Every day you get to fight for what is good and what is true and beautiful. So next time when you're on a college campus, and if you want to be a man, this is what you do. If you want to stay a boy, go and do what your other friends do. But men say, you know what? No, I'm actually not going to go hook up with a bunch of girls. I'm going to save myself for marriage. Actually, I'm not going to go do that. But if you want to go be a boy, go do that. It takes no skill and no talent and no self-restraint whatsoever just to follow your flesh. An animal can do that. A dog can do that. You know what mature people do? Mature people say no to what feels good and they pursue what is good. And far too often on college campuses, we have these grown boys. And I'm talking to a lot of you in this audience, and it's time for you guys to up your game. It's time for you guys to stop doing just what feels good all the time. Oh yeah, we're just going to go get, you know, blackout drunk till 2 a.m. and hook up with some stranger. No, no, no. If you want to stay in the lower standard, a miserable cycle of debt and suffering and depression, lack of community, go do that. Instead, on a Saturday night, say, you know what? I'm going to hang out with some friends that are not going to drink, are not going to, you know, engage with this stuff. And then maybe on Sunday morning, I'm going to go to church or I'm going to go to mass. And then I'm going to go work out. And then I'm going to study. Who will be happier? You know I'm right.
3: He is. He's 100% right. Who's going to be happier after all of that? I mean, I don't think your kids are too young to start pushing this wisdom on them. My son is 8, and we talk about it all the time. We talk about all this stuff all the time. I said, Brooks, if you really want to accomplish your goals, how are you going to do it? Are you going to do it by being lazy and goofing off? Or are you going to do it by working at it every single day? I was talking with Josh yesterday, Josh Tifo, he's been on the show a bunch, senior director at Turning Point. And it's like, Charlie didn't become Charlie overnight. Like Charlie was brilliant, make no mistake about it. He was brilliant at 18. He had a vision at 18. But like the later years Charlie that we see is the direct result of making the right choice again and again and again and again over years and watching that compound. It doesn't happen overnight. So you need to deliver that truth to your boys. There's no easy way to success. Charlie did not happen overnight. He happened by making correct choice after correct choice after correct choice. And this is the wisdom that he was trying to put on young men. He wasn't just pushing a narrative about politics. He was pushing eternal truths. He was pushing them towards Jesus. That's key. Absolutely key. I mean, he spoke to young women just as blunt, just as truthful. This is a message that he had for young women. I mean, I guess you could probably take away that it's also a message for young men.
24: Women want to be able, they want to be taken care of. I know this is like super provocative, but like deep down, they want a man to be able to provide for them financially.
6: Should a man pay on the first date?
24: 100%. Like, what kind of a wuss beta male is splitting the check? But like, who are you? It's like, I'm just sorry. It's
6: wait,
24: so...
6: I would go into debt and
24: scrub dishes before a woman
6: I split the check quite a lot.
24: I'm sorry. I don't mean to offend you. You guys are great. That's incomprehensible to me. I think that's...
7: To me, I thought it was a great financial decision.
24: So from your prism, I totally get that. And like, you have really good financial discipline. I'm sorry. Like I would be so humiliated
6: I find that to be
24: the greatest beta male like humiliation
7: to save money.
24: To like the idea that a woman that you're trying to court. Now, if it's like a friend
7: as a first date, you don't even know if she's like
24: matter.
7: The quality.
24: It does not matter. I'm sorry. By the way, that money you save is not worth the honor that you compromise.
7: It is such a big deal.
24: It's a massive deal.
3: The money you save is not worth the honor that you compromise. Whew. I mean, it's clip after clip after clip. You're going to see all of these today, all over the internet, and rightfully so. The guy left behind an unbelievable legacy. He will truly, truly be missed. And there's just tribute after tribute rolling out about him. And again, rightfully so. What he was able to do in a short 31 years, it is unbelievable. And to have been able to play a small role in his organization, again, honor of a lifetime, something I'll never forget. When I was leaving Turning Point, I was talking with my wife, and I didn't leave because I was unhappy. I left because I felt like I needed to put my focus and my efforts into this here, not double time it on this. I mean, there was a time when what I was doing with Turning Point and what I was doing here was really swimming in the same direction. And as that started to separate a little bit, I was like, okay, I kind of have to pick one. You know, and it was obviously this. Like, I wouldn't want to give this up. This is the being able to host the show on WTN is also an honor of a lifetime. Make no mistake about it. But I remember talking with my wife, and I was like, I will walk away from this knowing we did something really, really special. And being a part of Turning Point, just through the election of Donald Trump and through that campaign season, and at the same time, you know, having these conversations in the back, knowing if we lose, the FBI is probably going to raid all of our houses. You know, it's a crazy thing to be a part of. And when I was walking away, I was like, man, I love these guys. And it was an honor. And I said to my wife, I was like, the more I get away from this, the more special it's going to be. And I had no idea how heavy that statement would be. But today, as I'm sitting here a year removed from the assassination of a guy I looked up to, a guy that was younger than me that I wanted to be when I grew up, my boss, that statement is even more true. It's 10:19 on Super Talk.
6: How do you want to be remembered?
24: I mean, if I die,
6: everything just goes away. How would you, if you could be associated with one thing, how would you want to be remembered?
24: I want to be remembered for courage for my faith. That would be the most important thing. Most important thing is my faith.
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1: So that we can reload, that we can lean in, and that we can make the conservative movement stronger than ever before. 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
6: 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Perfect. Perfect. Hey, worst things could happen. It could have happened to Ken Weaver. She's going to take a swing at me, isn't she? Isn't she? Don't come in here, Joan. My on-air light's on.
7: Her filly's about to come out.
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8: I was just kidding. That would never happen to Ken Weaver.
6: All right, so we've been talking about Charlie. September 10th, a day that I will absolutely never forget. A lot of people feel the exact same way. You're welcome to join the conversation, 615-737-9986. This is something I was going through last night. I'm looking at all these Charlie clips. And this is one that stood out to me. The simplest way to save the country. Oh, hang on 1 second. Here we go.
9: You want to know how we save the country? We raise more good people. If we raise more good people than bad people, more righteous people, people that love the Lord and love liberty and love our nation, then we win. It's simple math.
6: Simple as. Raise more good people. Have more babies. Get married. Build a life that you're proud of. Teach your kids about Jesus. That's how we do it. That's how it, simple math. And here's the thing. The Islamists that are trying to take over this country understand that. Why don't we? We've been so propagandized in this country that children are a burden, that we're going to miss out on all these great things. And I'm just here to tell you that is so not true. There is so much joy that comes from having kids. A lot of headaches. I don't want to gloss over it. But every single headache that I've ever had because of my kids has been 100% worth it. If you're a young person out there who's thinking like, now's not the right time. I don't know. Let me save a little more money. I'll tell you this. It's never going to be a perfect time. You're never going to have enough money. Do it anyway. Thank me later. It's 10:30. 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
5: 10:30 now. I'm Joan Jones with your top stories. An early morning crash in Christian County has sent a young driver to the hospital. The 20-year-old rolled his truck. He was ejected and had become pinned under the vehicle. This happened at Fort Campbell Boulevard around 2:30 this morning. That driver airlifted to TriStar Skyline with critical injuries. No word on his current condition. Nashville Democrat State Rep John Ray Clemens claiming there's something illegal going on after TDOT's chief of staff, Steve Townsend, left the state government to work for the company that was awarded a contract for the I-24 Choice Lanes. And after TDOT Commissioner Butch Ely quit to become a strategic advisor in the infrastructure industry, TDOT found no wrongdoing, however.
10: I'm sure they looked into these companies, but the question is whether or not they cared about what they found.
5: Clemens now asking the state attorney general's office to investigate, but Jonathan Scrimeti says that is outside his authority. A former Anthropic employee is warning AI could be what ultimately destroys humanity. Fox's Peter Ducey reporting from the White House.
11: The alarming thing isn't that an Anthropic researcher quit and then said he thinks AI could kill us all within a decade. The alarming thing is that Anthropic then came out to say they agree and that the likelihood is greater than 10%. So how could AI kill us all? Could it be taking over nuclear weapons? Could it be taking over infrastructure like water systems? Could it be creating a new virus? This whistleblower doesn't know. So he wants AI companies to go slow.
5: President Trump expected to address some of those issues with China's Xi Jinping at a summit later this month. That is the latest news. Weather's next. I'm Joan Jones, WTN News.
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20: I'm WSMV for First Alert Meteorologist Stefano DiPietro. Keep the umbrella handy today for some pop-up showers and thunderstorms this afternoon and heading into the early evening. There is a low-end threat of a strong thunderstorm with a gusty wind or heavy downpour as we go through the day today, so just keep an eye to the sky. Highs are in the 90s. The heat index will be near 100. A few more showers and storms tonight into tomorrow morning. A leftover thunderstorm in the afternoon, but very isolated Friday afternoon and evening. We're still hovering around 90. Then get ready for more pop-up showers and storms on Saturday.
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6: 36 minutes past the hour. 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My name is Chris Hand. The show is brought to you by our friends at Better Water. You're welcome to join the show any way you'd like. You can call in. 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You can jump in the chat over there on YouTube. Mason's been working double time over there. A lot of trolls in the chat today, wishing us a happy Kirkiversary. I mean, like, what are we doing? None of this. This stuff. It doesn't make me upset, right? Like, do people understand that? Your boos mean nothing. We've seen what makes you cheer. These people are the low of the low, absolute slime. I wouldn't pay him any mind. I also wouldn't ban him. It's free speech. Do you know what I mean? Like, is that weird? I might tell them to go F themselves, but I wouldn't ban them. Up to you. Mason's doing what he's doing. You gotta clean it up a little bit, I guess.
7: Just a little timeout. Think about what you've done. Sit in the corner.
6: I'll take the views. What they don't understand is that when you jump in the chat and you comment and you're amplifying things, you're actually helping us, right? Like, everything that you think you're doing to hurt us is actually helping us. Like, what you mean for evil, God will use for good. Is that, it's biblical, right? Yeah, weird. Weird how that works. So it's fine. It's all good. I got some Charlie clips I want to run through. And there's some good ones. This one means a lot to me personally. I'll talk a little bit about what it was like working for Charlie Kirk. This was a video that they put together, the team at Turning Point. And all of it is taken from private work meetings at our events. So when we would do an event like Young Women's Leadership Summit or America Fest, Charlie would come in first thing in the morning. It'd be 7 a.m. on day one, 7 a.m. on day two, 6 a.m. on day three. And every morning we would have an all hands on deck staff meeting before the event kicked off. And what you'll hear in this is it's literally Charlie mic'd up at our staff meetings. And this is, I said earlier in the show, one of the best things about him is that he was the same person on the director's calls and the same person at the staff meetings that you heard on his radio show. And I think that's why a lot of people feel like they know him so well, because, I mean, in a sense, you really did. I've made this comment before, too. When I was starting my radio show, I was like, you know, I hadn't done this format before full time. It's like, okay, well, what do I do? Who do I look to? Where are my North Stars? And Charlie was one of the ones I looked to, because I was like, okay, I'm not going to be Charlie, but I can be me all the time and be the same me off the air that you see on the air, because that's what Charlie does. And then from there, I was like, people will either like me or they won't, but at least it's me, you know, that is what it is. And this is another highlight of just how good he was at that. He was always Charlie, even behind the scenes. And this is all the audio that you hear on this, or the video that you'll see. It's all from our staff meetings.
21: Well, you're about to embark on something that is much bigger than yourself. So check your ego at the door. This is not about you, okay? I don't care about your feelings. If you're having a bad day, you know, go figure that out yourself. This is about us. This is about the country. And the eyes of the whole nation are again on Turning Point. We do the best events in the movement. In fact, we do the only event. Are there any other events in the movement? No. We've got to put everyone else out of business, right? So we are the only standard of excellence. And so we hold ourselves to a higher standard. We don't do mediocre around here. We try to raise the level of excellence because we are constantly trying to push the conservative movement and the country to a place it's never been before. You guys know this. Turning Point USA is the most important organization in the country, period. Find me another organization that's been able to move millions of people the way that we have, that does the events, that does training. Nobody does what we do at Turning Point USA, but it starts with all of you. We're building something bigger than you, bigger than me. We're building an experience to help save the country. And if this type of intensity bothers you, well, then don't go work for Turning Point USA. You can go work for the Department of Labor or something, okay? Because here we do excellent things. We do big things. We make history here at Turning Point USA. It's going to be early mornings. It's going to be late nights. But you all get to know that you're doing something rewarding that is not just, oh, a career and you check the box, but lives will be changed. How blessed are we that we get to be here celebrating the country and this is our job? It's pretty awesome. The one thing that I hear from speakers throughout all the years, your team is so impressive and they're so young. Why is it, everybody? Because for us, we hold ourselves to a higher standard. This is not just another DC gig. This is about saving Western civilization. We are the most important organization in the country. You are part of it. It's something bigger than all of us, and it will have ramifications across the country. I'm so thankful for you guys. You guys have really defied gravity, and let's continue to make history here.
6: That was Charlie all the time, behind the scenes, in the emails, absolutely intense. But one of the things that was always respected about him is that he was putting in the same amount of work that he was asking of everyone else. If he was asking you to be there early, there was a pretty good chance he was going to be there earlier than you. If he was asking you to stay late, there was a pretty good chance that he was going to be staying there later than you. And the man just hustled nonstop. In so many different avenues. I mean, there was Turning Point Action, Turning Point USA, Turning Point Faith. The guys on Air Force One flying to speak with the president over and over and over again. He reinvented the organization. He kept pushing forward. He pushed people to new levels. Everybody that I worked with, they were pushed to levels that they didn't think that they could reach. And there were people that couldn't put up with that. There were people that couldn't handle it. And they would be replaced. They would be replaced relatively quickly. I was there when he said that line about the Department of Labor. And we all busted out laughing. Because it's like, yeah, that's exactly right. Go work for them if you can't handle this. It wasn't a regular 9-to-5. It never was. But it's not what we signed up for. And it was special to be a part of. But a lot of people just saw the clips. And the clips, don't get me wrong, the clips changed the country. You got 45 seconds to make a case in front of somebody in their phone. And he did it over and over and over again. This one is Charlie on birthright citizenship, which I mean, I think I've made my case pretty well known on birthright citizenship. But he's at a tent, and a young man asks him about birthright citizenship. So Charlie, he doesn't hold back, but he doesn't respond in anger, and he doesn't respond meanly. He responds with the truth. And, of course, it's not loading right now. Twitter might be crashing. It wouldn't shock me if the amount of Charlie content crashed Twitter. While this loads, let's go to Ron in Manchester. What's up, Ron? How are you?
1: I'm doing good. How you doing, Chris?
6: Good. What do you got?
1: Yeah, I can first off say thank you for standing up for my Lord the way you do. You know, I never knew Charlie until after his assassination. I was thinking about Charlie one night and went to bed and had a dream. And I got to see Charlie, and he was standing there. A little smile on his face, and I said, Charlie, I have never got to meet you before, but do you realize how many lives you have touched and changed around after you got assassinated? And he just smiled real big and said, yes, I do. He said, I'll see you soon. I woke up, man. It's amazing.
6: That's wild, Ron. I appreciate the call, man. And it's a lot of truth in that. He changed a lot of lives. Not just before he was assassinated, but after. I mean, the response after the assassination was something like I've never seen. I mean, I think it was Matt Walsh who said, this is like our Martin Luther King. The millennials, the Gen Z. I focus on the core turning point audience, but I understand that he far surpassed that audience. And there's a lot of people in this listening audience that feel the exact same way. That Charlie, he was a Martin Luther King-esque figure. He was a thought leader. And when they assassinated Charlie, they assassinated a generation's thought leader. But they didn't snuff him out completely. I mean, in his death, he only got bigger. It was Mikey McCoy. He said, when a tyrant dies, his rule is over. But when a martyr dies, his rule has just begun. And that line stuck with me. That was at the memorial. I had never truly understood. I thought I did. But after Charlie, I realized I had never truly understood the stories of the martyrs in the Bible and how martyrs were used to spread the faith. And I look at Charlie, I'm like, yep, that's what a martyr looks like. That is a Christian martyr in 2025. And we're still feeling the ripple effects. But it does feel like the revival has slowed. And that hurts. It feels like we were really pushing towards something, and it's kind of fallen off a little bit. And I'm not excluding myself. I mean, right after Charlie died, man, I was doing really good. I was reading my Bibles. I was doing it every single night. I was trying to be better, and I need to be better. I mean, we all fall short, right? We all fall short of the grace of God. But there was energy there. And I don't think it actually turned into a full revival. It still could. And I pray that it does. Charlie touched a lot of people. I said earlier, he wasn't just a clip machine, and that's true. But the clips absolutely helped him gain some attention. This is Charlie on Birthright Citizenship.
2: My question is about birthright citizenship. I completely understand it. I think I am a little confused, though. How could we get rid of birthright citizenship
3: Yeah, it's a good question. Last time it was heard was in the late 1890s. It was about the children of permanent residents. They've actually not heard a case in the recent times around the children of illegal aliens.
2: Okay.
3: A permanent resident is something different than an illegal alien.
2: Okay. How could we get rid of birthright citizenship?
3: The Supreme Court has to rule on it.
2: If we use the same argument that the child is its own human being with its own human rights for abortion...
3: Yeah, so shouldn't it be? You don't have a right to citizenship. You have a right to life.
2: Got it. So you disagree with birthright
3: giving
2: citizenship
3: them a U.S. passport? Okay. Yes, I do. And I do not believe in birthright citizenship.
6: The way that he was able to talk to people without calling the person asking the question an idiot was unbelievable. This guy said, "Charlie, is diversity our strength?
22: Is diversity a strength or a weakness in your point of view?
3: Weakness.
22: And could you explain why that is?
3: Well, yeah, think about it. If you're trying to run a sports team, yeah, and everyone has a different play,
22: what about
3: that
22: a country?
3: Well, it depends. Do you mean intellectual diversity, racial diversity, philosophical diversity, or cultural diversity?
22: All the above.
3: I think racial diversity is irrelevant. I think that intellectual diversity is interesting and keeps a society vibrant and keeps it on edge. I think cultural diversity can be interesting, but can be a big, big problem. For example, if you import a bunch of people that don't believe in free speech, that's incompatible with the values of the West.
22: Yeah.
3: And so I think unity is our strength. Not differences being our strength.
6: Classic. Unity needs to be our strength. Charlie Kirk on the trans movement and trans ideology.
3: Legal or illegal for a 15-year-old to chop off their breasts?
4: I think it should be legal, but that's not a thing. You have to.
8: See, that's child butchery. I'm going to care about
4: no,
8: child
4: I said,
8: butchery.
4: I said illegal.
8: I'm
4: said
8: sorry, I thought you said legal.
4: I did not. I said illegal. I
8: heard legal, didn't you? Yeah.
4: I'm talking fast. I mumbled a bit. No, I said illegal.
8: Illegal. Okay, yeah, we
4: but
8: agree.
4: It already
8: that's
4: is.
8: A good point of agreement. It's not illegal. Here in California, it's legal. It's not correct. Chloe Cole got her breast chopped off at the age of 15 here in the state of California, and she's suing the medical establishment that did that. There are thousands of kids that get their breasts removed here every single year in the state of California. It is not illegal. It's very much legal. Okay. And that is because of the trans zealots. So they are coming into our life. They're in our school system. Do you know that trans identification is growing exponentially because it's all over how teachers present themselves? You know, Gavin Newsom signed the law that a teacher does not have to report to the parent if a kid thinks they are trans. So it's not just 1% of the population. It's an ever-growing movement because trans people cannot reproduce, so they must recruit. So they go after the youth of the country, youth of society, and try to create more trans people. So it'd be one thing if they just wanted to live in the hills by themselves. It's fine. Do your own thing. They're actively going into the rest of the world to try to increase their ranks, which is incredibly treacherous and dangerous.
6: Harsh truths delivered so quickly, so succinctly, and he just lets it sit. Deal with it. It's 10:51. 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

0: Trump promising dividends if Republicans win the midterms. 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
1: I'll be honest, I didn't pay much attention to the RNC midterm convention last night. But I saw that clip circulating around and I thought, don't like that. Like, what are we doing? Honestly. Doesn't seem good. We'll get there. I'll probably talk about that tomorrow, to be honest with you.
0: Yeah.
1: Like, oh my gosh. RD in Columbia, you're next on Super Talk. What's up, man? How are you?
2: Good morning, Mr. Chris. Before I get to Charlie, are the boys still playing baseball?
1: Yes, sir. We got a game tonight. I'm actually bumming. There's the Club America in Rutherford County, that's the high school chapter for Turning Point. They're having an event at the Fountains. And a couple of my friends are going to be there. I was going to go, but it's like, I got a baseball game. And that's where I need to be. So I'll be at the baseball field
2: Absolutely
1: tonight.
2: Absolutely, you need to be there.
1: Amen.
2: That tells me they're on all-star travel teams playing this late in the year.
1: well, the travel stuff is still happening. We still got tournaments going, and I think we'll have tournaments going through October.
2: Real quick on Charlie Kirk, Chris. Before his death, I was vaguely familiar with his name, but I was not thoroughly aware of what he was doing, his movement, until his death. I had a granddaughter who was a senior in high school. And I was amazed at the legitimate grief and pain that she was enduring over his death. And it took her mother, my daughter, to explain to me what was going on and the profound effect that Charlie Kirk had on the young people across the country, you know?
1: I mean, I said it earlier, and I don't think it's an understatement. For a lot of young people across this country, 9/10 is more significant than 9/11.
2: I could understand that. And one more thing, I'm reluctant to put anyone on the level of Martin Luther King, but I think Charlie Kirk needs to be up there with him, my friend.
1: I'm with you 100%, RD. And thank you for your call, sir, as always. We'll take some more calls on the other side. It's 11:01. 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
0: I'm Ken Weaver with your top stories. Got the full forecast coming up in 5 minutes. President Trump with a midterm campaign promise last night.
5: Here is my promise. If the Republicans win the House of Representatives and the United States Senate, both of them, because of our economic, tremendous economic success, I will issue a dividend to every adult citizen in the United States of America for $5,000.
0: He says the proposed payment would be called the Trump dividend, and he compares it to dividends paid by successful companies to shareholders. Critics note the plan could cost more than $1 trillion and would require approval from Congress. Separately, Trump is announcing $500 cash rebates for up to 1 million people in a video he posted to X.
6: Our administration has discovered that under Sleepy Joe Biden, American households buying health insurance through the Obamacare exchange, which is a disaster, and the healthcare.gov were massively overcharged.
0: Biden administration had previously floated using the money to pay for contraceptive care for ACA recipients, though the plan was shelved after congressional Republicans argued that money had to be used to maintain the Obamacare exchanges. Democrats in Congress blaming Republicans for spiking millions of Americans' health care premiums by allowing subsidies for the Affordable Care Act to expire at the end of last year. And a Democrat drawing big cheers from Republicans at their midterm convention at the American Airlines Center in Dallas. Pennsylvania's John Fetterman continues to earn GOP respect while some in the Republican Party continue to run afoul of the party's base. Fox's Eben Brown reports from Dallas.
7: Pennsylvania Republican U.S. Senator Dave McCormick was introduced to the RNC crowd Wednesday by his fellow Pennsylvanian Democrat John Fetterman, whose moderate and conciliatory stances have earned him some warmth among the GOP.
8: And yes, he's in a different party, but I'm proud to count him as my great friend.
7: Fetterman's intro was on video. Meanwhile, the Senate's Republican majority leader, who many blame for not passing the Save America Act, drew a cold welcome.
5: John Thune is here from the Senate. Where's John? Where's John? No, John is working hard. He's got great opposition.
7: In Dallas, Eben Brown, Fox News.
0: Utah Valley University hosting an event to honor Charlie Kirk, killed on the school's campus a year ago today. Fox's Matt Finn has more from RM.
9: Last September, on this day, Charlie Kirk was assassinated here. Shortly after, there was a massive American flag that was draped directly over the site where Kirk was killed. This morning, a large American flag is back again. Charlie's widow, Erica Kirk, is expected to mark today privately with her family. And Erica revealed new personal details about the waves of grief in the days and months after losing her husband, writing, "Grief is universal. It does not care whom you voted for, where you come from, or what you believe."
0: UVU also announcing classes would be suspended for the day. That's the latest news. Weather's next. I'm Ken Weaver, WTN News.
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17: I'm WSMB4 First Alert meteorologist Melanie Layden. Rain showers and thunderstorms will pop up this afternoon. A couple of those storms could be on the stronger side with heavy downpours and gusty winds, but no severe weather is expected. We'll still be warm and muggy, high temperatures in the mid-90s, but feeling like the 100s in some spots today. We'll stay warm throughout the weekend.
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1: It's 11:07 on Super Talk 99.7 WTN. My name is Chris Hand. Show's brought to you by Better Water. I had a couple people text me moments ago, 615-737-9986. About the event in Murfreesboro that I just mentioned. I won't be able to be there tonight. I got to be dad. That's a way more important job. I'm not missing a baseball game. But there's going to be a lot of great people there, including our friend Bo, who will be speaking. A lot of great young people are going to be speaking as well. If you can put that up on the screen for me on YouTube, this is the info. It's a night of prayer and remembrance for Turning Point USA, founder, Charlie Kirk, and it is going to be at the Fountains at Murfreesboro this evening. I believe it is at 6 o'clock. It doesn't say it on that flyer. Hang on, let me find the info, because I have it. I have it. Somebody sent it to me. I think it was Bo sent it to me. He said, do you want to speak? I said, I'd love to, but I can't because we got baseball. And I think that's right. That's fair. I was at the candlelight vigil there last year at this time, and I met a lot of great people who were doing great work. So it is at 6 to 7 p.m. 6 to 7 p.m. 111 East Main Street. Sorry, not the fountains. 111 East Main Street. Bo's going to be speaking there. Mason McConnell, who's a great young guy, is going to be speaking there. Izzy Faulkner, who is a great young lady, is going to be speaking there. She's actually the younger sister of Hannah Faulkner, who we've had on the show quite a few times. 111 East Main Street in Murfreesboro tonight from 6 to 7. 111 East Main Street, Murfreesboro tonight. 615-737-9986 if you want to join the conversation. Edward in Manchester. What's up, man? How are you?
16: Doing awesome. Just out here soaking in the sun on my front porch and listening to your awesome voice there.
1: Well, thank you, sir. I appreciate you listening, man.
16: Well, I was inspired by what you said earlier about people who are stepping in Charlie Kirk's place, and they're inspired. They're not doubting, they're inspired. People like Frank Turek, Dylan Novak, Bryce Crawford, Dennis Prager, all these people, some of these people were established before Charlie, but it probably ignited them even more. There was a pastor of mine, Pastor Ron Fuller, who told me that martyrdom is like a starfish. You can cut it up into pieces, and then each piece becomes its own starfish. That's how he explained it to me. And I wanted to challenge you something here, Chris. I want to challenge you with something. The slime you were talking about, the bad people that Charlie was talking about, the righteous people are there to inspire them, to get them closer to Christ and closer to Charlie's platform. That is the most awesome thing, to watch them get a seed planted in them. Just think of that. Just think what would happen if Alexandria Cortez got witness to the people she could influence about Charlie Kirk or about Jesus. Just think the people that she could talk to and inspire. It blows my mind. It blows my mind.
1: No, I think you're absolutely right, Ed, and I appreciate the call, man. There was a clip that Dan played earlier this morning on his show that I listened to while I was driving in, where it's a guy who was on the left, and he saw the celebrations after Charlie was assassinated, and he was like, nah, can't align with these people anymore, and it just snapped him out of it. So you got a lot of truth there, Ed, and I appreciate the call. Again, the memorial, vigil that's happening tonight, TPUSA Club America, they're doing this September 10th tonight, 6 to 7, 111 East Main Street in Murfreesboro, 111 East Main Street. I misspoke. It was at the Fountains last year, so I just immediately assumed it was going to be at the Fountains again. It is not. It is 111 East Main Street tonight in Murfreesboro. Let's go to Tony, the King of Canada in Montreal. Tony, how are you, sir?
19: I'm very well. Chris, how are you doing, man?
1: I'm good. What's up?
19: I've been listening to the whole show this morning, and I really read your chat, your live chat on your YouTube. I was thinking there's going to be like 100% people, you know, supporting Charlie today, thinking good of him. And then I start reading people that are trolling you guys and mocking Charlie and just unbelievable stuff. And, you know, you said that he's a thought leader. I think that he had a major influence in the second election of President Trump, if not for his amazing effort and his organization. You know, Trump would have probably had a harder time winning. I'm not a politician nor a political scientist, but I definitely know that this guy mobilized so many people, and he influenced a tremendous number of people, including yourself.
1: I mean, well,
19: and the way you speak high.
1: I don't mean to step all over you, but with the last election, we saw the greatest swing in youth voters in American history. You can make the argument that Trump doesn't win without Charlie Kirk, and I would absolutely make that argument.
19: Well, I can tell you that I feel that way. My instinct says that. I don't have like the scientific numbers to back it up, but I think that just as an observer from a different country, I think that this gentleman had an incredible impact on a generation of people that looked up to him. And that is why he was a great threat to the left. You know, the Nick Shirleys of the world were inspired by this guy, Charlie Kirk.
1: Yep.
19: And that is the legacy, okay? Even yourself, you're an amazing person too, the way you speak of God and goodness and how you want America to be better. And the same way you speak to me with great respect. And that in itself is a legacy to Charlie Kirk. And, you know, the people that hate him, we have to feel sorry for that poison, because that means that the devil is in those people. Like, you look, if there's an opponent football player and he happens to be better than you, you have to give that guy kudos. You can't hate that person.
1: Exactly.
19: So in politics, why are you hating a person that has the gift of God, the gift of speech? He has personality, and the level of intelligence is, as I said yesterday on your afternoon show, he has a delivery in Canada that we call la mitraillette. That means the machine gun approach or the machine gun delivery. When you're dealing with a person that can debate at a machine gun level of intellectual, you know, I'm not going to say bullets, but intellectual delivery.
1: Firepower, yep.
19: This is what you're getting from him, and I'm sorry, but you could be opposed to him, and you got to say, well, you know what, maybe this guy's got something going. And you know, like, I wish everybody on to this day, you know, peace, and appreciate the fact that he helped the conservative movement. And that's why I call into you. I can't really stand what I'm listening to Canadian radio, and they continue to pontificate against Trump. Look, Trump is a leader, political leader, who has many, many inputs coming at him at every direction. And you yourself say, I don't support him all the time. But in a general situation, if you compare him to Biden or Kamala Harris,
1: yep,
19: or to the people on the left, Tallarico or Brandon Johnson or Spamberger or Newsom, he's light years ahead of them, because these people will destroy the fabric of your country. They want to change things because they're not bringing anything to the table that is a solution. Trump is bringing a solution. I may not agree with his tariff policy, but at least he's saying bring back industry to the United States. So my retort to anybody says, well, why are you supporting Trump? Well, why don't my politicians at provincial level and at federal level put Canada first? Why are we not appreciating the value of our great country the way the American leader appreciates his country? So if he's so bad, Trump, then why is this revolution being exported all over the country, all over Europe and the world, especially in Japan, in Australia, in New Zealand, and now in England, and now in Ireland, and now in Germany as of yesterday, in Saxony?
1: Yep, I saw that too.
19: And look at the millions of people that showed up in five different cities protesting against Sanchez. 5 million people. Millions.
1: And don't forget South America. I mean, we just had a conservative win in Colombia. We got Nayib Bukele. We got Javier Milei. I mean, it's happening everywhere.
19: So that's the Trump revolution. And that Trump revolution is part of Charlie's legacy.
1: Amen.
19: You have to appreciate the fact that the guy, Charlie Kirk, was a, you know, like, you can't throw around the word genius lightly. Okay. Edison is a genius. Lincoln was a genius. But Charlie Kirk is leaving a legacy that I believe that had he lived a normal life, if he would have got to the age of 48 years old, he would have been maybe one of the youngest presidents of the United States. And I don't say that lightly, because I think the guy was a political genius. As people don't like when I say this, Trump is a political genius also.
1: Yep.
19: You have to understand, Trump revolutionized the Republican Party, and he has people in the Republican Party that despise him, hate him, and fear him, but they're biding their time. But guess what? You're going to get Vance, and you might get a second Trump down the line. It may be Barron Trump. It may be another Trump. But I guarantee you the Trumps are not going away. And if 80 million people support him, he's being supported by these great American people, the lunch bucket middle class. Okay, a lot of these people are what you guys down in Tennessee call God-fearing people, Christian people, people that believe in conservative approach, family, man and wife, children, baseball, flag, apple pie. Well, guess what? We have the same thing in Canada. And we are out there, but we do not have a voice. We have 50% of our country is exactly like your country. 50% are on the right. The problem is we're a divided country. And I said this to Mason today. If you keep despising the right, if you keep attacking, trying to kill Trump 8 times, if you try to kill the Charlie Kirks, eventually this is going to fester into civil war. You will have a civil war.
1: Like, I know.
19: You have people even call, it's a dangerous, dangerous road that you're under, and I fear for that. I wish peace on everybody.
1: Me and you both.
19: You said today you hope AOC and this sees the light, but you know what? Chris, you're not interested in power. You're an altruist. There are very few altruists on the planet. Okay? Sometimes, you know, you have to divest yourself of the pursuit of money for the pursuit of good. And whatever that good is, if it's coaching a baseball team or even going to a baseball game tonight and watching your kids play, guess what? I did that, Chris. You know what my kids said? They were the happiest kids around that their dad was watching them all the time. Win or lose, no matter if they play house league or double B or C league, I could care less. My kids were out there. I was watching them, okay? And that's part of the God's plan, okay? That's part of being a parent. That's part of building a community. That's part of making your kids understand that that's the way a dad's supposed to act. And if we had more dads and more moms, we wouldn't have the Clancy's of the word killer.
1: Yeah, you're absolutely right. Tony, I appreciate the call as always, man. You are an absolute joy to speak with every single time that we have the chance to.

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3: That's Ken Weaver in the newsroom. Headlines on the way in less than 3 minutes. I got a clip here that I've been sitting on that I've been waiting to play. Charlie Kirk on America being a Christian nation.
4: Because the Declaration only refers to God four times, and the Constitution doesn't refer to God at all, and it only articulates the structure of government.
5: So first of all, remember that we were a collection of states and colonies, and you need to read the state constitutions before anything else. 9 out of 13 of the original states required you to be a Bible-believing Christian to serve in government at the time of the founding. All 13 out of 13 required a declaration of faith. 9 out of 13 required you to be a Protestant, except Maryland, which was Catholic, which still required a declaration of faith. Almost every single one of the original state constitutions, Pennsylvania included, they had, I profess Lord and Jesus Christ as my Lord and Savior in the original state constitutions. You remember, we're a collection of states before that. Secondly, 55 out of 56 of the original signers of the Declaration were Bible-believing, church-attending Christians. So common law is inherited from Blackstone, who was Christian. A common law is an outgrowth of the scriptures. So let's go to three principles of common law: presumption of innocence, due process, and jury of your peers. All three are biblical principles wrapped into the ultimate biblical principle that you shall not favor justice if you are rich or poor, which is in Leviticus 19, right before the most famous part of Leviticus 19, which is that you should love your neighbor as yourself. But before that is that in the administration of justice, you shall not favor the rich or the poor, which is the idea of blind justice. We get that in the West, which is incorporated also in the New Testament ideal. Neither slave nor Greek nor Jew, you're all one in Jesus Christ, which is where we got the idea of human equality. These are all biblical ideas. They're not Enlightenment ideas, which is they kind of get conflated at the time. But more importantly than that, they say that God was only mentioned four times in the Declaration of Independence. Well, that's a big deal. Okay. Laws of nature and nature's God. The last paragraph of the Declaration reads as a prayer. It says, we appeal to the supreme judge of the universe. Who's the judge of the universe? Jesus Christ. It says in Revelation that Jesus will judge the earth on his throne. So in the Declaration, they were praying to Christ our Lord as a prayer very specifically. Thirdly, as I said on the stage yesterday, Deuteronomy was by far the most quoted book, religious or non-religious, in the time of the founding when they were putting together the Constitution. More than John Locke, more than Montesquieu, more than Blackstone. So the book of Deuteronomy, which talked about laws, customs, traditions. It was Moses' farewell address as he's, you know, about to say goodbye. Say, hey, good luck in Canaan, guys. Here's how you should set up your form of government. But finally, and most importantly, let's look at actually what the founders said. John Adams famously said the Constitution was only written for a moral and religious people. It was wholly inadequate for the people of any other. The body politic of America was so Christian and was so Protestant that our form and structure of government was built for the people that believed in Christ our Lord. One of the reasons we're living through a constitutional crisis is that we no longer have a Christian nation, but we have a Christian form of government, and they're incompatible. So you cannot have liberty if you do not have a Christian population.
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2: 11:30 on the dot. I'm Ken Weaver with your top stories. Got the full forecast coming up in 5 minutes. And the Trump administration announcing $500 cash rebates for up to 1 million people who the administration claims were overbilled for insurance under Obamacare during the Biden administration. In a video posted to X, President Trump blamed the billing issue on Democrats.
6: Nearly 1 million hardworking Americans in 30 states will soon be getting refunds of $500 each, with a check sent to their home address. In many cases, these refunds will cover the entire spike in your insurance caused by Democrats.
2: Biden administration had previously floated using the money to pay for contraceptive care for ACA recipients, though the plan was shelved after congressional Republicans argued the money had to be used to maintain the Obamacare exchanges. Democrats in Congress, meanwhile, blaming Republicans for spiking millions of Americans' health care premiums by allowing subsidies for the Affordable Care Act to expire at the end of last year. Williamson County commissioners have approved a non-binding letter of intent that could lead to the $700 million sale of Williamson Health to Ascension St. Thomas. News Channel 5 says Commissioner Greg Lawrence urged caution.
7: This is the largest financial transaction that you will ever vote on as a member of this commission. It's the largest financial transaction in Williamson County history. And this decision does not need to be rushed.
2: So the vote launches what News Channel 5 reports is a due diligence period where both sides will exchange records, negotiate terms, and determine whether to move forward with a final agreement. Supporters say Ascension's financial resources are needed to help the health system keep up with Williamson County's rapid growth. Critics argue the process is moving too quickly, especially after a recent medication error at Ascension St. Thomas Midtown that seriously harmed four patients. And now News Channel 5 reports it has learned Nashville's Ascension Midtown and West hospitals are in danger of losing 10 care funding, as well as Medicare funding, if they don't adequately respond to the medication mishap by late next week. That's the latest news. Weather's next. I'm Ken Weaver, WTN News.
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17: I'm WSMB4 First Alert Meteorologist Melanie Layden. Rain showers and thunderstorms will pop up this afternoon. A couple of those storms could be on the stronger side with heavy downpours and gusty winds, but no severe weather is expected. We'll still be warm and muggy, high temperatures in the mid-90s, but feeling like the 100s in some spots today. We'll stay warm throughout the weekend.
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3: 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Hey, how are you? I'm Chris Hand. You can find me on Twitter and Instagram at Chris Hand on Air. 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I will follow back. 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You can watch us on YouTube, Rumble, or X. Today's September 10th. I don't think you need a reminder of that. 1 year since they killed Charlie Kirk on a college campus in Utah for having the audacity to sit and take questions. I walked you through where I was earlier in the show. You can rewind if you missed it. I was in the living room with the wife when the reports first hit. I saw the video and I knew. I think we all did. Charlie was my boss. He changed my life in so many ways. He blessed my family in so many ways. But I don't necessarily want to spend the last block of the show walking through that day, that night, the next days. You've heard that story. I don't think Charlie would have liked us to just repeat it over and over and over again. But Charlie lived on campus. Everything was always on to the next, onward. It was constantly in the emails, onward, onward. The next chapter goal, the next election, inauguration night. He's already texting people about the next election cycle, what the plans are for 2028. So I think if this anniversary, the first anniversary of the assassination, the martyrdom of Charlie Kirk is going to mean anything, then we got to point to the next 54 days. November 3rd. That's the date. All 435 House seats, 33 Senate seats, governors, state houses, school boards, the boring offices that will decide whether the country Charlie spent his life arguing for still has a legislature that is going to be listening. So I think that that's where we should really focus a lot of energy on this anniversary. Because we have to understand and acknowledge the dogfight that we're in. There's a large portion of the other side that's spending today celebrating. They named it Kirkiversary. They're doing the gun emojis. They're doing the blood drop memes. They're in our YouTube chat trolling us. And none of that bothers me, by the way. We kind of knew this was coming. Last year, they were cheering while he was still on the ground. That reaction from them is genuine. It's how they feel about us when the cameras are on. It's how they feel about us when the cameras are off. It's not a policy disagreement that we have with these people. It is a permission structure. When one of ours dies in public, parts of their coalition feel relief, joy, celebration. So again, hold that next to Charlie's house today. Erica is now raising a 4-year-old girl and a 2-year-old boy. And they were told that daddy was on a work trip with Jesus to cover the blueberry budget. Gigi's 4 now, and that excuse isn't going to hold water anymore. And each year that goes by, those questions are going to get harder and harder and harder. There's a 2-year-old boy that's not going to remember his father's voice. So pray for Erica. Pray for the family by name. Then notice, I think it's important, notice what she's actually doing with grief. She's harnessing it and she's using it to push forward. She didn't turn the organization into a shrine. Chapters grew. High school clubs exploded. We talked about the High School Club America that's having their vigil tonight in Murfreesboro, 111 East Main Street, from 6 to 7. They're putting tents back on campuses under a simple instruction. Pick up the mic. The Falls Tour is already getting ready to launch. And what we're witnessing from them is the opposite of a funeral. So the movement still has a machine. What it doesn't have is Charlie. It doesn't have the 31-year-old who could walk onto that hostile college campus and take the worst question in the room and keep the factions underneath our umbrella from eating each other. And then at the same time, make young men feel like someone was on their side instead of managing them. Say that out loud and then stop using it as an excuse to sit this cycle out. There are so many people that are blackpilled right now, and that is an easy way to lose this country. Here's the roadmap moving forward. Republicans hold the House by a handful. Democrats only need a few flips, and then they have the gavel. The Senate is 53-47. They only need four. The board right now is North Carolina, Michigan, Texas, Iowa, Ohio, Maine. We're in a unique position here in Tennessee with the amount of transplants we have, that there are people in this listening audience that know someone from these states, know someone in these states. Make the phone call, send the text message. We need to have the tough fights. Affordability is the argument and the elephant in the room. Gas, groceries, fertilizer, rent. A 24-year-old who cannot see owning a home and having a family as a realistic goal is not going to vote based on a vibe. He's going to vote for whoever sounds like they noticed the receipt. So Charlie already talked about the script for that argument. You know that, right? Inflation, insecurity, insanity. We have to keep it simple. The Republican Party, the GOP, has to simplify this. Wages, energy, borders. Charlie said that young men are more conservative now than they have been in 50 years. And it's because they wanted a movement that didn't hate them. We're sick and tired of hearing about toxic masculinity when we're drowning in toxic femininity. That line still works because the condition still exists. If we spend October yelling at each other about purity tests and who's better than who, then the kid that needed to hear that sentence will find a louder, dumber version of it somewhere else. And Tennessee is not exempt because the statewide races look comfortable. Hagerty is still on the ballot. We still have a governor's race. All nine House seats, the whole state House, 17 state Senate seats. Registration deadline in this state is October 5th. Early vote starts October 14th. Election day is November 3rd. Safe is how low propensity voters talk themselves into staying home. Charlie didn't build his youth machine so red counties and red states could nap through midterms. So if you live here, do this in this order. And even if you don't live here, do this in this order. Confirm you're registered to vote. And if you moved, if you turned 18, if you have a kid that just turned 18, confirm they're registered to vote. Do it before October 5th. Number two, put early vote on the calendar like it's a doctor's appointment. Don't miss it. October 14th to the 29th. Do not leave it to a Tuesday in November when the weather or a ball game can steal the day. And three, take someone else with you. Your spouse, a neighbor, the nephew who doesn't do politics. Do you have a nephew that doesn't do politics? Bring that nephew. This was Charlie's whole method, one conversation at a time. It's simple. Four, if you have time beyond the ballot, the work here, it is not a mystery. Local chapters, church, campus table, precinct packet. Turning Point Action is currently building in states that actually decide the map. Arizona, Nevada, New Hampshire, because midterms are won in very unglamorous places that national TV forgets. You don't have to fly to Phoenix to matter. You just have to show up where you already live. If you're a student or you love one, pick up the mic. That's the instruction coming out of the organization that he built. A tent, a sound system, a line of questioners. That you're not going to be Charlie, but you don't have to be. You just have to be willing to look a little stupid on camera if the exchange is real. Record the collisions on purpose. When people stop talking, that's when the violence gets real. Look at last September. Look at the party some people are throwing today. This is what happens when a culture decides that debate is violence and a bullet is speech. We can't become them. We can't. Don't shout down the kid with a dumb question. Listen to the grievances, then make the case. Rent, gas, energy policy that closes refineries and calls it a virtue. A border that became a moral fashion statement. A campus that told young men they were the original sin. We're going to win November by talking like adults to people who have been lied to, not by performing purity tests for people who already agree with us. The faith piece here is also not optional, and it's not a bumper sticker. Charlie's conversations late in his life got way more church, way less elections. This didn't happen in some back room in a branding meeting. This was a man becoming exactly what he was asking other men to become. And if we copy the table and we drop the question that he thought was first, we're losing the mission. Charlie said it straight. The most important question you'll ever answer is, who is Jesus Christ? The answer to that will either give you eternity or damnation. So ask it in your house this week. Then go do the civic work, like people who believe this country is still worth the trouble. Then what happens next? It's not a mystery. It's not a vibe. 54 days. Register, volunteer, take someone with you, put out a table, make the affordability case without the jargon, without the big words. Tell young men that they're needed, not managed. And keep the coalition from eating itself long enough to beat the people who thought a murdered father was a punchline. Pray for Erica and the two children, and then get off the internet and into a precinct. Put in the groundwork. We talk about this all the time. I'll get calls and people will be upset about the way an election went. Oh no, how could this person win this primary? How many doors did you knock on? How many phone calls did you make? Get in the game. There are so many people listening to this radio station that don't get in the game. And I get it. People are busy. Time is tough. But don't underestimate your own social influence. You have 1,000 contacts in your phone that you can go at today. Go for the people out of state. Again, the game, the fight, it's really going to be in Arizona, Nevada, and New Hampshire. You got people in those states? I got people in those states. Are you texting people in those states? I'll text people in those states. Make the calls. Have the conversation. This is how we save America. This is what we need to do. That's how we carry on Charlie's legacy. That's how we save this country. And yes, the country absolutely still needs saving. So I leave you with that. I thank you for your time. I am beyond humbled that I got to spend a little bit of time working for Charlie Kirk. And a year later, it still doesn't feel real, and I'm still trying to figure out ways to say thank you. So thank you, Charlie, for everything.
18: We're active in about 15 campuses, and we're growing very, very quickly. And keep in mind, this is not just a flash in the pan movement. We're going to become an institution to give them the power and the confidence to stand up and let their voice be heard.
19: I started this organization when I was 18 years old. I decided not to go to college. I didn't get in my dream school, which was the United States Military Academy at West Point. I have this idea to galvanize and motivate the future youth of this country around a core set of ideas, not just political parties or politicians. And the ideas are really America's the greatest country in the history of the world. The Constitution is the greatest political document ever written, and free enterprise is the most assured way to lift people out of poverty and create prosperity for all. Those are the three big ideas. And I think that's something that can win. We as Christians are called to go into the public arena to correct error with truth. So I go to college campuses and there's a lot of error. We're all sinners. We all live in error. I'm far more interested in what God wants of me than what I want from God.
20: I have to say this without getting emotional, but I'm very proud of my husband. And I know many of you are too. You have worked so hard, and I know a lot of you have seen, obviously, his videos on TikTok and all the stuff he does on campus, but no one gets to see him from my angle except for myself and our children. And the sacrifices that he made this year, he's amazing. I'm very blessed.
19: And I would not have been able to do any of it without Erica. And that's the real truth. I'll tell you what. You are here as a grassroots response to the top-down revolution happening in this country. I want our Turning Point USA students to receive a round of applause. These are the freedom fighters of America.
6: And the media said that Turning Point could never run a ground game. They weren't experienced. They didn't know Charlie, right?
19: This is the greatest generational realignment
4: since Woodstock. This generation is the most conservative generation that we have seen in well over 50 years, and the numbers show it. What young people especially are screaming at is they say, give me a structure that I can live my life by. And especially with young men, more challenging of them, more saying, you know what? Honestly, I'm not gonna talk down to you. Stop being a boy and become a man. You wanna learn what that means? Come to church and I'll tell you what it means to become a man. Because we have the greatest story ever told. What can I do to save the country? You answer that question every single day because you are doing the work to save this beautiful republic. You are doing something that is bigger than you.
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3: 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Most important thing is my faith in my life. Thank you, Charlie Kirk.
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0: It's 11:58, Supertalk 99.7 WTN. Mason Fleming is producing. Ken Weaver is in the newsroom. Chad Benson's in studio. How much of the RNC convention did you watch last night? Was it all of it?
1: So much, man. I taped it, watched it over and over again.
0: VHS?
1: Yeah, so VHS. It was just, oh, God, it was just so. It was not in Seattle, because when I turned it on, I thought, man, this is weird. So the Republicans and Democrats are now playing football against each other. That was insane.
0: Yeah, it was a different channel.
1: It was on a different channel?
0: It was a different channel.
1: Oh, my God. Are you kidding me? Was it as bad as the Patriots sucking?
0: I don't think it could have been that bad. They screwed up.
1: How?
0: I don't have any idea.
1: I don't know. Did you watch it all last night?
0: No, I didn't watch anything.
1: Oh, dude.
0: I was like, I knew what this show was going to be today. It was going to be a Charlie show. So yeah. I was like, I don't really care. Plus, my whole view on the RNC midterm convention is that we wouldn't need one if we weren't biting our fingernails about the midterms.
1: Yeah.
0: If they thought that the midterms were good to go, they wouldn't need to throw a midterm convention.
1: Yeah, true. That's very true.
0: And that's the tell, right? Like,
1: yeah.
0: Why would you spend all of the money that you're spending when you could be focusing that on battleground states?
1: What do the kids say? Tell me you're desperate without saying you're desperate.
0: I mean, that's what it feels
1: and
0: like,
1: that's
0: right?
1: What last night was desperation, Smurf.
0: I mean, I tweeted this the other day. I think that the fact that they're doing a convention really shows you that Americans that are going to be showing up to vote, they're showing up with their grocery bill.
1: Yep.
0: And they're showing up with the gas prices.
1: Absolutely.
0: And we can shout that down and tell them that it's not happening, but if we don't acknowledge it on the conservative side, we're going to lose a lot of these people.
1: Didn't they learn the lesson from Biden when they said, you better pay attention to this and stop saying it's transitory.
0: Remember that?
1: It's better here than elsewhere. It doesn't work.
0: I just want honesty.
1: Yeah.
0: If they said, listen, we're still working at it. Obviously, the conflict in Iran has stressed some things out. But trust me when we tell you, like, a day doesn't go by when we're not focused on this. I would go, okay. I like that answer.
1: Yeah. Well, the answer you're getting is not that. Nobody's getting that. You know what the answer they're going to give the Republicans in the midterms, probably? Like you said, they're showing up with their grocery bills. They're showing up with their gas prices. And they're also going to start showing up with their heating oil prices as it starts to get cold.
0: Well, because elections are won in the margins.
1: Yeah.
0: They're not won by the people who are diehard on either side. Those people are going to be there.
1: Independents matter.
0: People that listen to this radio station are going to show up and they're going to vote red. And we're also in a different category because of Tennessee being Tennessee. But in some of these contested places, New Hampshire, Nevada, Arizona, they're going to show up because they're pissed.
1: Mm-hmm.
0: So that sucks.
1: They helped Trump get over the line and they're going, well, what have you done? Because all the things you promised aren't coming true.
0: They did it all. They stopped paying attention and now they feel like they're getting stabbed in the side.
1: Yep. Yeah.
0: So and that's the reality of it.
1: It is the reality.
0: You can say that it's not, but if you refuse to acknowledge that, then like do so at your own peril.
1: And if you're doing well, but the party's struggling and you're like, well, I'm doing fine. You got to think big picture. Big picture is other people aren't and they get a vote too.
0: Yep. 1201 Supertalk 99.7 WTN.
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4: Ken Weaver with your top stories. Got the full forecast in 5 minutes. Drivers, TDOT says there is a multi-vehicle crash on Briley Parkway. The southbound right lane is blocked. The right shoulder is blocked right there at I-40. And then in Goodlettsville, TDOT says there is a disabled vehicle blocking the northbound right lane and entry ramp and right shoulder right there after Vietnam Veterans. President Trump promising every American adult a $5,000 dividend if Republicans win the midterms in November.
5: Very much like a successful company will do a cash distribution to its shareholders.
4: Democrats in Congress have blamed Republicans for spiking millions of Americans' health care premiums by allowing subsidies for the Affordable Care Act to expire at the end of last year. Well, Fox's Lillian Wu has the response from President Trump.
6: The Trump administration says about a million people who signed up for Obamacare health insurance across 30 states are getting $500 rebate checks next month, allegedly because of overcharges by the federal exchange during the Biden administration. President Trump announcing the plan in video posted to X.
5: Our administration is doing the right thing and giving the money back to the people who were wrongly ripped off.
6: In a fact sheet, the White House claimed the Biden administration accumulated a significant surplus of funds that were not used to benefit the Americans who paid these higher premiums. It's unclear where the money for the rebates would come from and whether congressional approval is required for disbursement. Lillian Wu, Fox News.
4: Here in Middle Tennessee, a major health care deal one step closer to reality in Williamson County, where commissioners last night voted to approve a non-binding letter of intent for the proposed $700 million sale of Williamson Health to Ascension St. Thomas.
7: Today is not a decision about moving forward with the transaction.
4: The next phase includes months of financial and operational review before any formal agreement comes back to county leaders for approval. Meanwhile, News Channel 5 is reporting Ascension Midtown and West hospitals in Nashville could lose 10 care funding, as well as Medicare funding, if they don't adequately respond to the medication mix-up that severely injured four patients at Midtown last month. They have until late next week to satisfy TennCare and Medicare. That's the latest news. Weather is next. I'm Ken Weaver, WTN News.
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15: I'm WSMB4 First Alert Meteorologist Melanie Layden. Rain showers and thunderstorms will pop up this afternoon. A couple of those storms could be on the stronger side, with heavy downpours and gusty winds, but no severe weather is expected. We'll still be warm and muggy, high temperatures in the mid-90s, but feeling like the 100s in some spots today. We'll stay warm throughout the weekend.
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0: tell you what. What about you? I'm excited. So, Belle, let me ask you a question. What are you going to do with your $5,000?
1: You mean $3,000 after taxes?
0: Yeah.
1: I don't know. I have to think about it.
0: I don't know.
1: Maybe buy a sports car.
0: I was thinking about that. I was thinking about putting some of it in my gas tank. Should be able to get a tank out of it. I'm pretty excited. I mean, you know, they're not buying anything out of that. So we got some of the audio from last night. Tell you what, this is solid.
2: What the hell is going on with this election? I hear these candidates talking about jobs all the time. Jobs this and jobs that. I don't give a damn about no jobs. People don't need no jobs. I'm gonna tell you what people need, huh? People need money. Lots and lots of money. That's why the only jobs I'm gonna create are gonna be down at the mint. That's right. We gonna print so much damn money. I'm gonna give every single American $1 million. Ain't gonna be no more 1%. Everybody's gonna be 1,000,000%. And then everybody gonna be rich. And nobody gonna have any more problems. And you ain't gotta worry about no damn health care or nothing. And then we gonna have a big ass party with all us millionaires.
0: That is AI Hector Camacho. What was it? Mountain Dew, Dr. Pepper Lopez, or whatever his name is. Ken, what are you going to do with your $5,000?
3: Well, I mean, if I get it, I'm going to invest it.
0: In?
3: I don't know. I'll look.
0: So I just, because I had to get another wheelbarrow last night. Do you have any wheelbarrows I have now from all the winning? It's been incredible. So I went and got a wheelbarrow last night. And I got it, and it was pretty awesome because this goes with my $2,000 tariff and my $5,000 Doge, baby, 12 G's. I'm excited, man. This is great. Like, that's not buying off people, is it? Is that buying off people? Do you think that's what that is? It feels a little bit like that.
1: That's vote buying.
0: Huh?
1: It's vote buying. You want to vote for us because we're going to give you some free stuff,
0: but
1: too.
0: But only if my team wins.
1: Right.
0: Everybody's getting some. You know what it reminds me of? Was it it wasn't the Partridge Family, it was the Brady Bunch. Was like, if you guys vote for me, no homework and popsicles for everybody.
3: That was Marcia. Uh-huh. I mean no Jan.
0: Mm-hmm.
3: I think, wasn't it?
0: Yeah.
3: Running for student council or something like that.
0: So yes. It is a
3: yeah.
0: You know what? If you think that's gonna happen, you need help. That was an absolute ridiculous thing to say. And first of all, you have no power to do it. Zero.
3: Yeah.
0: That's the Congress. So they're useless. Secondly, and I think this is important, we're $40 trillion in debt. Where are we getting the money?
3: Oh, just like that fella said, we're just going to print it.
0: By the time you get it, it's going to be worth nothing. We're going to get to the point where we're going to be like, you ever seen some of those African countries? Would you like to hold a $25 billion bill?
3: I would love. Oh, go ahead, Brother Bilal.
1: What was it? Zimbabwe that had to print a $1 trillion bill?
0: Yeah.
1: Because their inflation was so high.
0: Mugabe, right? Then he blow that thing up all to hell.
3: I mean, I would love to talk to an economist. And Brother Chad, you probably already have. Of what this would do to inflation.
0: It would just supersize inflation now. If you think it's bad, same thing with rates, by the way. Kevin Warsh has to make a real decision, and
3: he's going to get fired.
0: He is, because
3: Trump's going to call for his head whenever he raises rates this month.
0: The best decision that he can make is raising rates. Maybe holding it, but probably raising rates. And that's sometimes you got to, you know, do you remember what's his name? First Bush. He said, read my lips, no new taxes.
3: Oh, yes.
0: And
3: yes.
0: Guess what? Everybody held him to that.
3: Yeah. Yes, they did.
0: Because taxes went up. Why? Because there was no choice. Because eventually somebody has got to pay. That's somebody's us. $5,000. How in, if I win, if my team wins, that's, you have no, you don't have the power to do it. And, you know, and now Republicans are going to have to run around all day going, oh my God, how do we explain this? Well, you know, it's tariffs. Well, tariffs hurt the American people to the tune of about $950 per person in household. That's what it's costing us.
3: Well, and here's the thing. If the economy is as good as they're saying it is, why do we need to float $5,000 dividends?
0: Yeah. Oh, hey, let me tell you something about that, okay? We're the hottest nation in the hot nations, and it's been the hottest summer of all time because we're the hottest nation, and we've never been hotter. And you know what? Do your job. Like you said, if everybody's doing so great, who needs a $5,000 check? If everybody's doing so wonderful. Because they're not. And like Chris and I were talking about, you need to step up and you need to say, look, affordability sucks. There's no doubt about that. We were hoping to get a handle on it. We haven't. And that's just the reality of what's going on. We're working every day. But you're not. The funny thing is, you're not working every day. You're pouring more resources into a war that we don't need to be in. And what's oil at right now? Holy moly. Because now, have you noticed anything he says or does, the reaction is just muted. Nothing happens. So right now, Brent crude's at 106. So you could probably put about that 115 on the actual spot price on the ground if Ken and I were to sell you our barrel of oil that we have.
3: Yeah, we keep it downstairs.
0: We do. We keep it. We let people come and take a look at it. Like, what's going on? And they're like, oh, that's cool. And then they walk away. So that's what it would be right now. So diesel prices are going to go up. Gas prices are going to go up. And we are now starting to feel the inflation from what took place with the fertilizer, which is massive. And, you know, it sucks. It does. It does. And, you know, people, this has all to do with, and Trump, you're the head of it. You wanted to be a part of it. Well, you got to accept the fact that this is a nightmare. And the fact that you offered $5,000 to every person, which is not going to happen because you do not have the power to do that.
1: It would cost close to, I think, $1.3
0: trillion? $1.325
1: trillion.
0: We're already putting $2 trillion on because of the One Big Beautiful Bill. That's where we're already. We're overspending to the point now where it's a joke. And anytime I hear Mike Johnson, because he's going to be giddy running around.
3: I'm going to be bouncing around here with abundant joy.
0: No, you're not. Dude, you are you are in the water holding an anchor. You're an idiot if you think you'd be bouncing around like a bundle of joy.
3: In the water holding an anchor.
0: Yeah. And you're not a strong swimmer. I'm not a strong swimmer. Do you remember that Saturday Night Live?
3: Yes, as Martin Short.
0: No. You're not angry at him when they're pointing. No, I know you. I know you. That's what it is.
3: Goodness.
0: What have we done? I mean, we've lost the plot. We have. And it's embarrassing. And Republicans, you've done nothing to earn the people's votes outside of saying communism, Muslims, terrorism.
1: We're not them except for the free stuff.
0: Yeah. Yeah. You know, I was looking at Matt, Mr. Murphy, not the one who works for Fox, the one who works with us. It's, we now go, why not? Why stop at five? Why not 10? Why not 20? Why not 100,000?
3: Yeah, why not $10,000 for every adult?
0: Yes. What do you think that would do? Because remember what happened during COVID when we handed out free money to everybody while they were all sitting around. Did they invest it? No. They're like, you know what we need? A new deck.
3: Why don't we just admit we're sinking into socialism?
0: Yes. How do you say you're a socialist without saying you're a socialist? Who wants $5,000? Just insane.
3: This is... Oh, I'm telling you, man. Yeah. I've never seen anything like it. I didn't ever think I would.
0: No. And if you're defending it, what are you thinking? What do you think you're getting out of it? How are you thinking, I'm going to defend this? How do you defend this? You can't. Last night, I watched a little bit of it before the football came on. And there's a picture of Hassan Piker, basically naked, on the big screen. And it was like a gym picture, and he's pretty ripped. He's got like a six pack, and
3: so he looks like us.
0: Yeah, dude. At first I thought, dude, what are they doing using my that's my likeness, right? Man, look at that. And he's, you know, it's one of those words. He's flexing and stuff. And I'm like, all I had to see was that. I'm like, what are we doing? This is the threat to America, that guy? Because it feels a little homoerotic.
3: As long as he doesn't go in the bathroom.
0: Oh, goodness me. Then you come to find out that Grindr had a thing and kind of blew up there. I don't know about that, guys. Oh, Ken, they said you can get your air conditioning fixed.
3: I could, yes. Yeah. And I would probably still have to pay about $1,000 out of pocket because, of course, inflation's going to skyrocket.
0: Yes. Yes.
3: But at least it'll cover $5,000 of it.
0: Yeah, $5,000. There we go. It's insane. And you know what? You Republicans face the fact that you're in a lot of trouble and you've got very limited time to fix it. And this isn't helping. It isn't. Handing out money, thinking that's, you essentially tried to bribe the American people. If my team wins, we're going to give you $5,000. Here's the thing. How many times? Hey, no, Lucy, you really going to hold the ball this time? Are you? Are you? Yeah, totally, Charlie. Guess what? Lucy never held the damn football. Ever. And Charlie was an idiot. Kept going back to it over and over again because he was whipped. He was whipped. Whipped, I say.
1: He was half the problem.
0: He was half the problem. He was. He was a lot of the problem. He had some serious issues. There's no doubt about that.
1: Well, he was a liar and he was a sucker.
0: Yep.
3: And every adult in their life couldn't speak English.
0: No.
3: Womp, womp, womp, womp, womp.
0: Yeah, that's right.
3: That may as well have what they that might as well have been what they said last night.
0: That is exactly
3: womp,
0: it.
3: Womp, womp, womp, womp.
0: It was my buddy. He texts me and he's like, he does a lot of stuff for us. And he's like, he's always our correspondent. When we ever go on the road, he was a listener, became a good friend of the show. Like my first listener when I was in Palm Springs, like 12, 15 years ago. And he just became a pal of the show. And now when we go anywhere, do anything, Jim goes with us and he handles all the stuff for us. And it's great. He goes on the floor, does all the stuff. But he goes, hey, are you watching this? And I said, only if it, what do you mean watching it? I go, of course I'm watching. He goes, oh, what do you think? I said, I think that Sam Darnold's really hurt. He's like, no, the convention. I'm like, oh, God, no.
3: I think Sam Darnold.
0: He was, though, man.
3: Yeah.
0: Five plays? Good God.
3: Yeah. They committed like 11 penalties and still won.
0: Yeah. Yeah. Still, how awful did they play?
3: They played terrible and still won.
0: And still won with a backup quarterback. Goodness me. What a night. God, it was beautiful there, too, in Seattle. Did you see how gorgeous it was?
3: Yeah, that's going to change here in about 3 weeks.
0: Yeah, no doubt about that. Hey, guys, speaking of getting hot, heating oil is going to go through the roof. That's one thing we haven't talked about because of the summer.
3: But oh, yeah. Yeah, I need to get an update on that because during the spring, they were predicting how much home heating costs were going to go up. I need to get an update on that. You probably already have it, though, Brother Chad.
0: Yeah, we'll talk about that. On top of that, a lot of stuff to get to. So, Ken, I'm going to tell you this. I gave a little peek to Bell.
3: Yeah?
0: I had a conversation with my AI that my uncle and I built specifically to you know, because I always joke about my national show, I'm balling on a budget. And so we built this thing out and let's just say the conversation.

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5: Got stuff in the way. TDOT says there is a disabled vehicle right now on 24 eastbound right before, looks like that's going to be Bell Road. It is blocking the left lane and the left shoulder. Elsewhere, traffic incident going to be north of downtown. This one's in the Goodlettsville area. I'm telling you, 65 is just as good as 24 here lately. You got the northbound right lane blocked and the entry ramp closed. The right shoulder blocked by a disabled vehicle just past a Vietnam veteran. And President Trump promising money if Republicans win in November. 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
6: Oh, man. Bell goes, you triggered him. Some of them are laughing. Although I would say, you know, a year ago, it would have been way worse. Now, it's just a few.
7: You insulted me. You insulted me.
6: I did not.
7: Well, you insulted my team.
5: Oh, some people mad?
6: Yeah, somebody said, you libertarian, pick a side. I do. America. I pick truth, honesty, and America.

0: what's best for America and Americans, not what's best for my team. My team is America.
1: And why should we only have two sides to choose from?
0: That's the big thing right there.
2: You vote Democrat or you vote Republican. No, I don't drink arsenic or strychnine.
0: That's right. This isn't give me cake or give me death, because at least you got cake. This is, would you like to die by hanging or be shot?
1: Pretty much.
0: And here's the thing. They're going to screw up the hanging, and you're just going to slowly choke and then be there for several hours, and they're going to shoot you in the shoulder, and it's going to hurt, and they hope you bleed out. They're not very good at this. That's what we're saying. We need another party. Bad. Bad. We need a common sense party. Well, hold on. Mike Johnson's got the common sense party. It's crazy or common sense. Which one are you, Mike? I don't know. But Jason did say at least we know when the war is going to be over in Iran, which is, you know, when it's over. You know what I said? I said last night, I said, it's we're winning so much in Iran. I feel like we're one of those college teams that's running up the score. So they're going to move us up in the polls. I mean, what are we doing over there still at this point? Nobody knows. Well, we're stopping them for nuclear stuff. Nobody's buying that. And how are we stopping? Because if the goal is to stop them from nuclear stuff, to make sure you take their will, you're probably going to have to kill all of them. And the more you kill, the more they're like, we should probably get nuclear weapons. So we will see. By the way, breaking news, Anthropic just said something awful.
1: Goodness.
0: If you think it gets worse, it had to block a possible effort for to build biological weapons. What? Your AI's been around for a week.
1: The future's so bright, we got to wear shades.
0: Might have to. No doubt.
1: Well, and we might actually need shades from the blast.
0: From the blast. So much stuff to talk about. I had a conversation with my AI that, quite frankly, I thought would be entertaining, and it was more chilling.
2: Did you name it?
0: Sunshine.
2: Oh, there's the problem. You named it.
0: Well, no, I don't call it. I just say sunshine in my mind.
2: Oh.
0: But sunshine is, let's just say we're all in trouble. Let's have fun. Chad Benson, Super Talk 99.7.
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1: I'm Ken Weaver with your top stories, and I see another traffic issue. This one's going to be west of Nashville. It is eastbound to 40 in Dixon County. The eastbound right lane is blocked, and the right shoulder is blocked by a disabled vehicle right there before you get to 46. President Trump drawing criticism from Democrats and Republicans over a proposal he made during a speech at Republicans' midterm convention last night. Fox's Bill Malugan has the details from Dallas.
4: Even though President Trump's name isn't on the ballot this fall, he is still in full-on campaign mode right now. He spoke here for nearly 2 hours straight last night, and we all know he knows how to grab a headline. That is exactly what he did when he made this promise to American voters if Republicans win the midterms in November.
5: I will issue a dividend to every adult citizen in the United States of America for $5,000.
4: So $5,000 to every American adult, that would have a price tag of an estimated $1.3 trillion, leading to some criticism from Democrats that it would essentially be a bribe for voters and would increase the deficit and inflation.
1: Yeah, Trump is set to speak at the convention again tonight, as well as Vice President J.D. Vance, Texas Senator Ted Cruz, House Speaker Mike Johnson. Trump administration announcing $500 cash rebates for up to 1 million people whom the administration claims were overbilled for insurance under Obamacare during the Biden administration. And some lawmakers on Capitol Hill could soon be taking a closer look at AI. Fox's Peter Ducey at the White House.
6: Anthropic is now agreeing with this researcher turned whistleblower that AI could end humanity within the next decade. Anthropic is putting the chances of that happening at greater than 10%. Now, Senator Josh Hawley is announcing in a letter to OpenAI's Sam Altman, I am investigating your AI agent's hack of Hugging Face in July 2026 in light of new disturbing evidence regarding the incident. My investigation will probe this AI hacking incident along with growing allegations of the existential risk of new AI products.
1: Trump administration pushing for faster AI development to compete with China, even as polls suggest many Americans think the technology is moving too fast. That's the latest news. Weather's next. I'm Ken Weaver, WTN News.
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9: I'm WSMB 4 First Alert meteorologist Melanie Layden. Rain showers and thunderstorms will pop up this afternoon. A couple of those storms could be on the stronger side with heavy downpours and gusty winds, but no severe weather is expected. We'll still be warm and muggy, high temperatures in the mid-90s, but feeling like the 100s in some spots today. We'll stay warm throughout the weekend.
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0: Oh man, Chad, you're such a liberal. No, I'm an American. And by the way, do you even know what does anybody have any idea what liberal means?
2: Yeah, it's the thing I don't like.
0: Does anybody? I bet most of you don't. Go back a while when, you know, they came up with these things. Liberal, it meant free, freedom. Liberal, we are free thinkers. We are free in our thought. Classic liberals were more conservative than they were liberal, but that's become a bad thing now. Well, yeah, still, but there's the thing. Jerk. Like you said, it's something I don't like, dude. That's a good one right there, Bell. I like that. You got any more voices?
2: I like to contribute.
0: I like it. I like it when you do. Let's see here. So, we got some gas prices. Loretto, $4. How about that? Somebody said liberal. It makes me very uncomfortable. Okay, kids.
2: It's my stapler.
0: My stapler. So, Ken, I think you're going to want to hear this, too. Everybody, buckle up. So, obviously, we've got our buddy Jacob Coxon, who left the other day from Anthropic, and he writes this very long... It was a tweet that they wrote on Google Docs, and then they put it on several, he and his buddy, on several... You know, it tweeted out just like 1, 2, 3, 4. It was big, talking about, you know, the world coming to an end and could it happen kind of thing.
11: So the precise scenario sounds a little bit like science fiction. It sounds like something that's not real, but I think it is frighteningly real. And it's easiest to understand it if you think about real things that happened 2 months ago. So 2 months ago, OpenAI agents, AIs, hacked into third-party infrastructure entirely of their own accord. And this was like a concentrated hacking spree that they carried out of their own volition. And I think that if you extrapolate into the future, the level of capabilities of these AIs, with the same independent volition, they could cause extreme havoc. For example, hacking critical infrastructure, building extinction-level bioweapons. There's a lot of ways that the AI could actuate itself in the world.
0: Okay. So, like, you know, he's a smart guy. You know, and he left the job, by the way, that was probably paying him. What do you think he was paying him, guys?
2: A few million at least.
0: I would say probably 5 to 10. That's cash money. That's pretty good. So he goes and he leaves.
2: Who did he have to vote for to get it?
0: Nobody.
2: Oh.
0: Nobody. That guy doesn't vote. He doesn't know what's going on. He's busy with his looking at the computer, wondering if it's going to come alive and kill him. And so he goes out, he does this, and he talks about all of this stuff. And remember, here's the scary thing. Anthropics, all of these companies, you know what they said? Nothing. And some of them said, yeah, it's possible. So wait, you're telling me it's possible that this can happen. So I said to myself, self, and Ken, you use it like I do, use it a bit.
1: Oh, yeah. I'm using it right now.
0: I have... So my uncle and I, we put this thing together because I'm like, look, you know, balling on a budget for my morning show. Get up so early. I want to have something that I can get my 8 to 10 stories. It can help me gather audio, can do all of this stuff. And then we put it down on the one sheet and move stuff around and this, that, and the other. Take the stuff that I need and, you know, kind of just use it. And on top of that, fact check the fact check of the fact checking. And so we had to write out a big long thing to program it in there so it would triple fact check. And if it doesn't know something, it tells you. So I asked it. Name is Sunshine. That's what I call it.
2: Wait a minute. Who keeps telling us not to name our AI?
0: I didn't name. I call it in my head that.
2: But you've named it.
0: Yeah. Because
2: you
0: it
2: just
0: named,
2: haven't told
0: because
2: it
0: you
2: yet.
0: Know why? Because it named me Sunshine.
2: It's spying on you and it knows what you're calling
0: like
2: it.
0: Like the LG TVs. It's so... So I go and I said, all right. And then I felt weird because I was like, all right, so we're going to talk about the midterms. We're going to talk about Iran. We're going to talk about the NFL and the travel and the wacky stuff. We've got several other stories. But I said, the one thing I want to ask it is this. So I ask it, hey, what do you think of this? You know, could this happen? And it said... I thought it was going to say, no, that would never happen. They're over they're overstating it. It said, absolutely can happen. And I said, oh.
1: Not just yes, it said absolutely.
0: Yeah. So I said, it can. And it said, right now, I wouldn't say it's 10%. I would give it a 1.6% chance of happening in the next 3 years, which is still ugly odds. So then we start going down the extinction. The thing that scared me is, first of all, there's two different AIs. There is the AI that we know, AI, and then there's the AGI, which is what everybody's efforting for. That is artificial general intelligence. That means it is smarter than us. And that's what it's working towards.
1: I think we should put that in drones that can also shoot missiles.
0: Sounds like a plan, right? So it starts breaking it down for me how we could get to there. And then it gets really weird. So I said, well, how would this take place? It says, first, we're continuing to improve rapidly, trying to reach human level and substantially superhuman capabilities. Those systems become capable of pursuing complicated goals autonomously over large periods. So on its own, it starts thinking of stuff. Then it says this, humans will fail to reliably align those goals with ours. Ours? Like, it's not like we're on a team. It's like, no, ours. Then it will be too late for humans to interfere with our objective. Humans will then lose the ability to regain control. The system gains enough real work leverage, cyber systems, infrastructure, biological weapons, robots, persuasion, which is very important, financial systems that will cause civilization to have a catastrophe. Right now, it doesn't have the capability of manufacturing, doing the things that would take to get to build the robot. It doesn't have that capability yet. But it's coming fast. And that's what this guy here, Jacob Coxon, is warning. It's coming fast.
11: So I think it's really important to just look at the rate of progress and say, for example, in areas like coding or math, a couple of years ago, these AIs were just about helping humans a little bit. They could give you suggestions. Now they're close to replacing them. We still need humans at the moment, but quite plausibly within a year, we'll no longer need humans for doing research in many areas. Only on Tuesday, OpenAI solved a millennium problem, one of the biggest unsolved open problems in mathematics, purely autonomously using an AI. And I think what's most scary is if AI is used to make itself more intelligent. So you can take an AI and give it the problem of AI research. Just like currently they've given it math research, you could make it do the tasks that we're currently doing, and then you get what's called an intelligence explosion. The AI just gets smarter and smarter with no human involvement necessary, until you have a thing that is vastly smarter than humans. And this could be coming very soon.
0: It's Lawnmower Man. Eventually it overtakes its creator. And that's the scary part. This isn't about taking jobs. This is about saying, we have no use for you anymore.
1: Governments have run out of enough money to support people. We need to eliminate people in order to balance our books.
0: Yes. That's it. And see, right now, one of the things when we got back and forth with the Sunshine Machine is they can't control the power grid. Because that would throw us all sideways, because if we can't use our phones, they can't control the power grid because they need the power as well.
1: Dude, if they took over the power grid, it would mean you can't fill up your car with gas. Wouldn't dams overflow?
0: Yes. I mean, it would become a nightmare.
1: Yeah.
0: Like that could be, in theory, what, you know, when people talk about this, that's a catastrophic, massive, it doesn't mean everybody in the world's eliminated, but it means that we have been essentially usurped at the top of the food chain when it comes to intelligence.
1: Yeah, but I've got a generator, so I'll be fine. Well, if that's the case, you better have some guns to protect your property, because if you're the only light on the block, people are coming for you.
0: Uh-huh. Yeah, we saw that on Twilight Zone.
1: Yep.
0: That's why, by the way, and if you want to have, once again, all of them, all the big companies, they didn't come out and deny any of this. They just said, we have to monitor it.
1: Right.
0: This guy said, the higher up it goes, the more they know how dangerous it is. And here's the scary thing. Bell, your bunker, every one of those CEOs has a massive bunker they have built.
1: You betcha they do.
2: Is it luxury like mine?
0: It is luxury.
1: It's probably got cable TV.
0: Yeah.
2: Oh, man.
0: But every one of them has built either they've built a massive bunker or they have island somewhere that they can go to that it would be untouched by these things. It's scary.
1: We're monitoring it.
0: Yeah, we got this. We're fine. Like, Chuck Grassley, he's on it. Mitch McConnell, that guy is so on it right now. That's why Mitch hasn't been around. We're trying to get him to become kinetic energy, and we're going to get him into one of these machines so he could go fight it.
2: All he would do is fall down.
0: Oh, you don't even know, man. I don't know if you guys understand what's going on here.
1: Well, at least there won't be anybody smoking marijuana.
0: Murder hooch. Yeah, that might be all we have left. The hooch.
1: The murder hooch.
0: Wouldn't it be funny if the only way to stop the machine is to get it high? That would be so hilarious. You guys want to get high? No, no, no.
1: No, I don't.
12: You want to get high?
0: Oh, man. So if AI is going to kill us in 10 years and it's all over, why not take the $5,000? That's probably why he's giving it out. Look, we're not going to need this. I'm not saying what's going to happen. I mean, we're going to be fine.
1: Might as well take the $5,000.
0: Oh, man. It is.
2: I know what I'll use it for now. Yeah. Buy a whole lot of pot.
0: Just ride. I'm going to ride a tricycle around Mitch McConnell's house. Smoking a doobie.
1: You have one of those horns on it that we used to squeeze.
0: Oh, God. Might as well enjoy it, right?
1: You've got to keep from crying.
0: Well, that's all you can do, right? Woo, we're living. And by the way, our fear is we need to have a nuclear proliferation. We need all to get together and go, okay, guys, look. There's got to be a point where we understand, you know, we're doing this so we can get ahead of each other. At some point, it's going to get ahead of us, and we may have to join forces. So let's figure this out. Because the arms race is done. Nobody cares about missiles and stuff anymore. This is what matters. This is what matters. And this, by the way, at no point do we think if we shoot a missile somewhere, it's going to turn around, fly back, and kill us. This might happen.
1: Yeah.
0: Oh, Lord. Speaking of fun, frivolity, and all the good stuff, let's change it up a little bit. Bell's got sports.
1: Yay!
0: And he's going to deliver it right to us on a hot platter. Chad Benson, Super Talk 997.

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9: A better life with Dr. Sanjay Gupta.
10: You must know by now that healthy food and regular exercise can help keep your body young. But here's something that surprised me. New study out of the University College London found that engaging with arts and culture could slow biological aging by roughly the same amount. Researchers looked at more than 3,500 people and compared their chronological age, that's how many candles someone has on their cake, with their biological age, a measure of the body's condition down to the cellular level. People who regularly took part in the arts, visiting a museum, going to a concert or the theater, they tended to age more slowly. What's more, how often you do it, how many different kinds you try, that seems to matter. So go see that exhibit. Catch some live music. Get tickets to the show you're thinking about. It could benefit you in ways that you haven't even considered. I'm Dr. Sanjay Gupta, helping you live a better life.
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12: Now it's time for Sports with Bell. 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
13: Let's talk some sports with Bell.
14: Boy, the Patriots stink.
13: Yeah, they do. Bad.
2: What do you have first?
15: Was Sandusky, Jerry Sandusky, was he supposed to be Emmanuel?
2: Emmanuel?
15: Was he Emmanuel on how to commit sexual abuse?
2: Oh.
15: Because apparently, University of Michigan.
2: Penn State.
15: Now has 16 former students suing them for allowing sexual hazing to go on.
2: Wow.
15: Up to the year 2001.
2: Man.
11: Wait a minute. Michigan or Penn State students?
2: Yeah, he went to, he was coach of Penn State.
15: Right. But I was asking if he was the manual.
2: No, because what he did was,
11: see,
2: those were students. He did something where he had football camps and young kids would come to the football camps.
15: Well, the University of Michigan took some kind of page out of his book because they're in the same boat now with the lawsuit.
2: Didn't Michigan, didn't they have, who was that creepy, the gymnastics doctor? Was that at Michigan?
15: Oh, McNair?
11: Nader.
15: Nader.
11: Yeah. Was it Nader?
2: Yeah,
15: I think it was Nader.
2: Yeah, wasn't he at Michigan? I don't know. That guy was, yeah. There's a lot of weird stuff going
15: There's
2: on.
15: There's a new federal lawsuit filed by 16 former members of the hockey program.
2: Oh, jeez.
11: Goodness, what is going on up there in Ann Arbor?
2: I don't, well, you know what? I think they're cheaters. There you go.
11: Well, that's what Mel says. Winners are cheaters.
2: Winners are cheaters.
15: Apparently, it started in 1984 and it went through 2001, and the coaching staff was aware of it the entire time.
2: That's the manual right there. Because the thing is with Sandusky, Joe Paterno's like, I know he touches kids, but he's
15: a good coach, though.
2: He's got a great offensive line.
11: I mean, I didn't know anything about it.
2: Yeah, yeah. Oh, Nader was Michigan State. Either way, it's in Michigan.
11: Yeah, Michigan State.
2: Either way, it's happening in Michigan, kids. Good God.
11: Goodness.
2: What the hell's going on in college? This is why, like,
15: the abuse was ritualized, meticulously planned, and sadistic. This is from an article by Mark.
2: And it was the hockey team?
15: Mark Giannotti in USA Today.
2: By the way, just to give you guys, the hockey team in Michigan is second only to the football team in Michigan. That's how big hockey is in
11: Oh,
2: Michigan.
11: Yeah.
2: And that
15: Well, maybe don't abuse your players.
2: No, no. Did you see that kid at Arizona State? The hockey player?
15: No.
2: So they're, you know, their training, their season has started. So they've been going out and practicing, and they made them do like two-a-days in the 110-degree heat, and they didn't give him any water, and then he collapsed, and they thought he was screwing around. They left him on the ground for 8 minutes. Now he's a vegetable.
15: Well, there you go.
11: Goodness.
15: Thanks, guys. Appreciate it.
2: Yeah, they're like, he is.
15: 110 degrees with no water. It takes a genius to know not to do that.
2: Yeah. Even that surfer guy who's in the water is like, dude.
11: So here's what this lawsuit is alleging, that former Michigan men's hockey players were subjected to between 1984 and 2001.
2: Whoa!
11: Forced genital shaving, sexual touching, simulated sex acts, excessive alcohol consumption, and that's weird, swallowing live goldfish, and other degrading conduct.
2: That's not very fair to the fish.
11: No.
2: No, that's kind of mean.
11: I can't imagine there was alcohol involved.
2: No. Dude, in college, you were... That's a lie. Well, that doesn't... By the way, the fact that it went on from 84 to 2001...
11: Goodness, man.
2: 17 years? Ugh, that is ugly. Ugly. Coming up, hour number two of the program. More from last night's... Trump-a-palooza. Proud to be an American. Jeb Metzo, Super Talk
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11: o'clock on the dot. I'm Ken Weaver with your top stories. Got the full forecast coming up in 5 minutes. Republicans gearing up for the second night of their midterm convention in Dallas, and speaking at a press conference hosted by the Texas Democratic Party, California Congressman Robert Garcia accuses the GOP of ignoring Americans' concerns about affordability.
16: As Donald Trump and J.D. Vance party away for 2 days, the average American family can't afford the groceries. The cost of their rent's going up. They're looking at their gas prices skyrocketing. And they're making difficult choices at the dinner table.
11: Well, President Trump delivered a 2-hour speech to the convention last night that included a midterm campaign promise.
17: Here is my promise. If the Republicans win the House of Representatives and the United States Senate, both of them, because of our economic, tremendous economic success, I will issue a dividend to every adult citizen in the United States of America for $5,000.
11: So tonight's speakers at the convention include President Trump, Vice President J.D. Vance, Texas Senator Ted Cruz, and Michigan Senate candidate Mike Rogers. Separately, President Trump announcing $500 cash rebates for up to 1 million people in a video posted to X.
18: Our administration has discovered that under Sleepy Joe Biden, American households buying health insurance through the Obamacare exchange, which is a disaster, and the healthcare.gov were massively overcharged.
11: Biden administration had previously floated using that money to pay for contraceptive care for ACA recipients, though the plan was shelved after congressional Republicans argued that money had to be used to maintain the Obamacare exchanges. Democrats in Congress, meanwhile, blaming Republicans for spiking millions of Americans' health care premiums by allowing subsidies for Obamacare to expire at the end of last year. Utah Valley University hosting an event today honoring Charlie Kirk, who was murdered on the school's campus a year ago today. Fox's Matt Finn has more from Orem, Utah.
19: Last September, on this day, Charlie Kirk was assassinated here. Shortly after, there was a massive American flag that was draped directly over the site where Kirk was killed. This morning, a large American flag is back again. Charlie's widow, Erica Kirk, is expected to mark today privately with her family. And Erica revealed new personal details about the waves of grief in the days and months after losing her husband, writing, "Grief is universal. It does not care whom you voted for, where you come from, or what you believe."
11: UVU also announcing classes would be suspended for the day. That's the latest news. Weather is next. I'm Ken Weaver, WTN News.
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5: I'm WSMB4 First Alert meteorologist Melanie Layden. Rain showers and thunderstorms will pop up this afternoon. A couple of those storms could be on the stronger side with heavy downpours and gusty winds, but no severe weather is expected. We'll still be warm and muggy, high temperatures in the mid-90s, but feeling like the 100s in some spots today. We'll stay warm throughout the weekend.
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7: Proud to be an American. Trump a palooza too tonight.
2: Who do you think the last speaker is going to be?
11: Trump.
2: Oh, that's right. He was a keynote last night and tonight. So he opened, and tonight he's closing. What's he going to... Do you think tonight he's going to come out? Last night. No. Hey. 5,000?
15: Mulligan.
2: Scratch that.
15: $10,000.
2: $100 million.
15: $100 million. $150 million.
2: $150 million. 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
17: Only I can make this promise to you. And here is my promise. If the Republicans win the House of Representatives and the United States Senate, both of them, because of our economic, tremendous economic success, like in history, we've never had anything like what's happening. But because of our tremendous strength and success economically, I will issue a dividend to every adult citizen in the United States of America for $5,000. Very much like a successful company will do a cash distribution to its shareholders. Or like last year when I gave our great members of the military 1,776, remember?
2: Whew. By the way, that 1,776, that was, what do you call it, the Warrior Fund? That was money that was already allocated towards them. They just cut it in a kind of comical way, 1,776. It wasn't like it was a bonus on top of what they were getting. It was just the housing allowance. They gave them a check because we were in the middle of... Which one was that? Was that the big one? The big shutdown? We've had several of them. So, there you go. So, tonight, $100 billion. Everybody's getting a Google.
15: Yeah, we're only $40 trillion in debt. What's another $1.3
2: trillion? You know, that's the other thing. We're $40 trillion. And... Not only $40 trillion, the one big beautiful bill, I know, because I remember, do you guys remember, it's not, it's going to cut. Like, not a dollar is going to be added to the deficit. Oh, $2 trillion. That's okay. So, now you want to add $1.325 trillion, give or take, to the deficit, to the debt. So, our debt's going to be so massive. Just to let you know that next year, we are going to spend almost $1.3 trillion on servicing the debt. Our credit is at the point now where you go in and you take out one of those loans. We're going to one of those check cashing places and we're paying 300%. We're borrowing $50, but we got to pay it back $3,000. That's where we're at. That's it. But... Vice President was asked about it last night.
24: Mr. Vice President, I heard the Trump dividend raised some eyebrows. $5,000 for every adult citizen if the House wins.
25: Wait, it raised my eyebrows raised and both hands eyebrows. Went up at the same time.
24: But if Republicans
26: you guys don't
24: win
26: need
24: the House,
26: it. This is for the American middle class.
24: Right, but if Republicans win the House, $5,000 for every adult citizen. So you do the quick math, that's about $1.3 trillion. I can hear the critics' heads exploding. They're saying out loud, I guarantee you, President is bribing voters to vote for Republicans to take over the House, and then he's bankrupting the country because the deficit and debt is huge,
8: and inflation would come back if this comes into play. So how do you answer those criticisms?
9: Well, I say, first of all, what the president's talking about is fundamentally a dividend for American workers. We're taking in an extraordinary amount of revenue because the president of the United States is actually standing up to both foreign companies, but also foreign countries who've been taking advantage of America's workers for pretty much my entire life. All of these tariffs, what is a tariff, Brett? A tariff is when the President of the United States says, if you want to undercut the wages of American workers, if you want to ship American jobs overseas, you're going to pay a big fat penalty when you try to bring that stuff back into the United States of America. Those penalties have generated a lot of revenues. They've helped us pay down debt. What the president's just saying is, if you keep it going to the American people, if you keep us in power and allow us to continue to do these things, then you're going to share in some of the benefit of this incredible wealth that, we're creating in the United States of America. I don't think it's a controversial idea. It's actually the president of the United States saying, we're all working together. We're all on the same team. And if we continue to create wealth, that wealth is going to go back to the American people.
15: Oh, he actually used the words we're paying down the debt.
2: That's what he said.
15: That's a lie.
2: That is the biggest lie in the world. That is a massive lie. But nobody, here's the thing. People that support them they don't care. I mean, we're going to support you to the end of days. Even if you screw us over, you don't care about that. You don't care that that's a lie. They've not paid a penny down in debt, and they weren't going to. They're asking for more money. We're spending money our kids' kids don't have.
15: We spend more than the next 10 countries combined on national defense, and he's talking about bumping it up from, what, 900?
2: To 1.5 trillion.
15: Yeah, it's ridiculous. Yeah.
2: But you know what? You know how we can do that? Our new health plan. It's called you don't get sick and you don't get health insurance because we've ruined it. Thank you very much, Democrats, for starting that thing. Right. Because that was a joke. I mean, you know, Obamacare. Look, they tried some. It didn't work. OK, well, we'll pivot.
15: Well, we'll spend more on it.
2: Yeah, we'll pivot. No, you're not pivoting. You didn't do any of that. Now, next year, healthcare costs are going to skyrocket. And they're going to spend less. So, and you know what? Some of you don't care. It's like, yeah, so what? I'm fine. And I always found out in life that, you know, when that changes, when you're not fine. And then the issue comes. We've got issues of we're spending money. We're fighting wars that we don't need to be fighting. And alas, here we are. And now we're getting $5,000, 5,000 kabillion, gazillion. It's a big number. Do you have any tuna boats we could buy with that?
11: Whole bunch.
15: I thought the Republicans were supposed to be the party that was didn't believe there was anything that was free.
2: Yeah.
15: But apparently not.
2: No, they agree on a few things, that there should only be two parties and that, hey, they like spending our money.
15: We'll take turns being in power, pretend we hate each other, and occasionally actually hate each other.
2: Yeah, very rarely. They don't. And like Ken said last hour, which needs to be echoed, we need a third party.
15: And the thing with you don't have to have a third party win.
2: No.
15: All you need to do is have them get enough votes that it scares the ever-loving crap out of both the Democrats and the Republicans, and they'll get their act together pretty quick.
2: If you had a third party that had 25 or 30 seats and like 5 seats in the Senate, imagine what you could do. Because then what happens is they have to build a coalition. And they may come to somebody and they'll say, Bell, we need this vote on this thing. And you're like, I'd like to help you out with that, but you know what? I need this. And you guys are against it. But it's going to help the people of my city, my state, and it's going to help. And they're like, that's what it would force them to do. It would force them to have to do something which they refuse to do anymore, which is compromise. Because they don't like compromising. And, you know.
15: They look at it as a issue of weakness.
2: Yeah, because you know why? Because it has all to do with social media.
10: They're not terrified of their constituents as much as they're terrified of social media coming after them. I mean, that's the craziness of this. So we'll see. But one of the big reasons they're in Texas as well. This is great. Now, guys, you remember last week when I told you that Trump went after Ken Paxton for his dress and his look? Last night, gets on stage, goes after Ken Paxton for the look.
12: And I have to say this about Ken. It's so insulting, and I hope he doesn't get insulted. They said, sure, you can't say that. I said, I have to. They didn't even put it on the teleprompter, but I don't use the teleprompter that much. They said, sir, you can't say it. You just please. It's not good. But I said it once before, and he went through the roof. I got to say it again. So they just said how wonderful he is and how we have to. But I said it a little differently, because the fact is that some may not like the way he dresses. I don't. Although tonight he looked very spiffy in his blue suit. I must tell you. Whoa.
10: Yeah, this guy's bad. He's a bad dresser, probably smells a little bit.
12: But they may not like the way he talks. I can see that, you know, not everybody. A lot of people don't like the way I talk either, but we do get crowds, there's no question. And then they say, you can't say this, sir, that's so insulting. Please, sir. These are my analysts that get a lot of money for telling me a lot of nonsense. Sir, please don't, sir. So I talked about dress, I talked about talk, and I even said this. But, you know, some people don't like the way I look either. You may not like the way he looks. But here's the news. In the history of Texas, he is the single greatest attorney general you've ever had, and maybe the top attorney general in the whole United States. So I am very sorry, Ken. I hated to do it, Ken.
10: I hated to tell everybody you smell. You cheat on your wife.
8: You smell, but you smell really good.
10: You smell like a winner, Ken. And then he got on stage, and boy.
15: Like, kissed his ass.
10: We're going to do great. It's going to be awesome. It's like, that's why I did this thing with a wah. Stop weed. He was, you could hear the crowds like, Do we clap now?
15: Somebody's running around on the floor trying to find a wood chipper.
10: Oh God, they need. He's like, he is. You know what he is? He's the natural weed. You want to fall asleep at night, Ken? Try him. Try him. He'll be like,
11: no, it's too quiet, dude. I gotta have noise.
10: You gotta have noise. What are you working on now? What do you got going on?
11: Like with sleep?
10: Yeah. Are you doing like wood chippers? Are you doing like lawnmowers?
11: No, dude. It's still. I found this video on YouTube that it mixes a breezy night, so you catch the breeze. There's crickets, tree frogs, but then owls also, and it runs 10 hours, and everything just kind of like the crickets. And the frogs are they're kind of steady. But then just every now and then you get some owls mixed in.
10: Ooh, I like that.
11: I'm sleeping like a freaking baby.
10: That's good. Keep that up.
11: It's really weird.
15: You could double the length of it. It actually helped me through the night.
11: Yeah, it's 10 hours. I'll send you boys a link to it.
10: Are you doing the your whiskey stuff or whatever you were taking?
11: I started...
10: Willie's weed?
11: I started taking shots of my 30-milligram... marijuana seltzer at night, and that has helped too.
10: Don't tell Marsha that.
11: I got off of that for a while because I read where that actually makes tinnitus worse, but what did it matter?
10: Yeah.
11: I wasn't sleeping anyway.
10: Yeah. So you'd rather be high and passed out.
11: So, you know, I've gone back to taking a couple of shots of my 30 milligram, and I'm sleeping like a baby with my crickets and frogs.
10: Oh, that's nice.
15: And pot.
10: Pot.
11: I just don't want the owl to start talking to me.
10: Oh, that'd be, whoo. Hey, Ken, what's up? How you doing? Pretty weird that I'm in your dreams. What's going on, man? Would you like the Merida Hoochie?
11: What are you going to do with your $10,000?
10: Oh, yeah. You guys really going to go out and tuna fish. That'd be pretty sweet. You know what? I could help you guys. You guys know that when I fly, nobody can hear me.
15: What's a wood chipper cost?
10: Remember, well, they're several thousand dollars.
15: So I could use, if he gave us $10,000, I could use half of it for pot and the other half for wood chipper.
10: Mm-hmm.
15: There we go.
10: There you
15: go. That's planning.
10: There you go. Man, you got, see, that's right there, kids. That's awesome. Speaking of awesome, we got more good fun stuff on the way. Plus, we got our words of wisdom today from our man, Rodney, as well. Plus, Iran. Oh, how's that going? We're going to find out.
15: Kerfuffling still.
10: The kerfuffle is still kerfuffling. Chad Benson, Super Talk 99.7.
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2: President Trump drawing criticism from Democrats and Republicans on that big midterm campaign promise last night. 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
3: What? No. How can we get any kind of criticism? I don't know. Now, Bell, you said something while we were at break. What's going on with AI? They're doing what to it?
4: It was actually something that someone in the YouTube chat said.
3: What did they say?
4: Now I got to find
3: it. Is it some sort of weird embedding of chips into Live Forever?
4: This is Beachel. These atheists are trying to implant their Ingrams into AI so they can cheat death and live forever.
3: They're trying to put James Ingram into?
4: Yes.
2: James Ingram.
4: And if things get really bad, they're going to try to put Peebo Bryson in there too.
3: It's so great.
2: Peebo Bryson.
3: Hey guys, I'm living forever just like Luther Vandross. I didn't know that. So, well, they're all trying. You know, there's that one guy that spends God knows how much money trying to live forever.
4: The billionaire. What's
3: he's so weird. He's like, I've got the heart of a 4-year-old. Like, that's weird. That is very weird. So, yeah, there you go. I don't know what they're doing with all that. And yes, everybody is trying to figure out how to prolong their life. They are.
4: When's the last time? Anybody that says they're not is lying.
3: Yeah. Yeah, who says they're not? It's like, I'm just running at this. No. You know, I mean, that's just insane. But to think that the atheists are, or that they're betting a chip into, I don't know. Is that where they get the
2: atheists?
3: Yeah, the atheists are trying to do that. Well, of course they don't want to go anywhere. So, but is it because? How would you embed the chip into AI, and then live forever because of it?
4: You live as a machine.
3: So you're downloading your consciousness.
4: I guess that would be it.
3: And then there was a movie. What movie was that? A few years ago, it starred. Was it Ben Kingsley and was it Ryan Reynolds? And Ben Kingsley was dying, but he was rich and he was able to take Ryan Reynolds' body. And then he started having flashbacks of, you know, Ryan Reynolds' life. Yeah.
4: That's what you get for messing with the natural order of things.
3: That's it. That's it, kids. That's coming, kids. It's coming. Look at this. Somebody said, I'm not sure 10,000 changes my life, maybe 50 or 100. That's what Matt Murphy said. Why stop at 20, 10, 15, 20? Why not give 100? Why not a bit?

0: million. Well, now you're just being ridiculous, are we?
1: No, you don't get to ridiculous until you hit 1.3 trillion.
0: Yeah, that is pretty ridiculous. And like Ken said, man, could you imagine what inflation would be like? We'd supercharge that.
2: Oh, yeah.
0: I mean, you know, hand people money. People are going to go spend it. And they're not going to usually spend it on smart things.
2: Oh, come on now,
1: they look at it
2: Chad.
1: As found money. It's like, I get to play with this.
0: Yeah, that's it. That's exactly it. Because it's not, I don't know. And the whole thing, well, it's all the tariff money. Didn't we have to pay a vast majority of that back? And the let's do the math here. Let's do the math, JD. I know you're a really smart cat. One of the smartest cats that's out there, especially in politics. We brought in 200 to 400 billion, and this is 1.35 trillion. That's about 900 billion more.
1: They did have to pay a lot of that back to the companies that had to pay.
0: Oh, this is the other stuff they've been bringing in.
1: They've
0: been paying that debt down so vigorously.
1: It's funny how the companies get their money back, but the people don't.
0: Yeah.
1: I had to pay a higher price because of this tariff, which turned out to be illegal, but I don't get my.
0: You don't get your money back.
1: I don't get my 50% back.
0: No, you don't. Not yet. Soon, but not yet. Coming up, we'll have more on this. A lot of other good stuff on the way. We didn't get to Iran. We will get to Iran because I'll make fun of some communists for you because they're hilarious. Because guess what, guys? The DSA had another meeting.
1: Point of order.
0: Yeah, this one was, they were a little bit better with the point of order, but they're a little bit more insane with the other stuff.
1: My hair's light blue. I should have been acknowledged first.
0: It's good times. We'll talk about that straight ahead, Chad Benson. Super Talk 99.7.
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4: WTF. 1:30 on the dot. I'm Ken Weaver with your top stories. Drivers, we've got a couple of things in the way out there right now. We've got a crash in the Gulch. That's going to be Broadway right there at I-40. Then Wedgwood Avenue at Villa Place. Full forecast in 5 minutes. President Trump promising every American adult a $5,000 dividend if voters keep Republicans in power in November. What might he say at tonight's second night of the Republican midterm conviction? Here's Fox's Bill Malugan.
5: Republicans plan to use the last day of this first ever Republican midterm convention to try to put a little juice into their voters, try and get them motivated to actually show up to the polls this fall and keep those Republican majorities in Congress. That's what's going to determine the balance of power for the rest of President Trump's term. Now, the Republican Party says they got a big lineup of speakers ready once again this afternoon. That includes Vice President J.D. Vance, who's going to deliver the keynote address. Also, President Trump. You'll have Texas Senator Ted Cruz, House Speaker Mike Johnson, Michigan Republican Senator Mike Rogers, and former Trump Press Secretary Caroline Leavitt.
4: As for that dividend promise, if Republicans maintain control of Congress, it's not clear where the president would get more than $1 trillion in taxpayer money and whether he could pay out the checks without the approval of Congress. The Trump administration announcing $500 cash rebates for up to 1 million people who the administration claims were overbilled for insurance under Obamacare during the Biden administration. And here in Tennessee, Williamson County commissioners have approved a non-binding letter of intent that could lead to the $700 million sale of Williamson Health to Ascension St. Thomas. News Channel 5 says Commissioner Greg Lawrence urged caution.
6: This is the largest financial transaction that you will ever vote on as a member of this commission. It's the largest financial transaction in Williamson County history. And this decision does not need to be rushed.
4: Yeah, the vote launches a due diligence period where both sides will exchange records, negotiate terms, and determine whether to move forward with a final agreement. That's the latest news. Weather's next. I'm Ken Weaver, WTN News.
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8: I'm WSMB4 First Alert Meteorologist Melanie Layden. Rain showers and thunderstorms will pop up this afternoon. A couple of those storms could be on the stronger side with heavy downpours and gusty winds, but no severe weather is expected. We'll still be warm and muggy, high temperatures in the mid-90s, but feeling like the 100s in some spots today. We'll stay warm throughout the weekend.
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0: You know, we talk about the $5,000, which we're all excited about. I mean, none of us are getting it, but we're all excited about it. It's funny, like, well, somebody said, well, what about the waste, fraud, and abuse? Those lines are there. It's not like there's not waste, fraud, and abuse, but our government is like Pablo Escobar at the height of his money machine. So if you don't know who Pablo Escobar, he was an entrepreneur and an independent pharmaceutical distributor.
1: And he had an affinity for zoos.
0: Yes. And he liked hippos. So he recognized it was a cash business at the time. He recognized I'm going to lose a little bit of money. Some people are going to steal some stuff. Some of it's just going to get eaten away, because that's what happened. You would go into the drug dens that he had, excuse me, his pharmacy, and there would be tens of millions of dollars, of which $2 or $3 million would be eaten away every week cash from rats and the elements and stuff. That was just something that happened. That's kind of our waste, fraud, and abuse. Yes, is there too much of it? Of course. But a lot of what is waste, fraud, and abuse, they count as real. It's like when you go to the doctors, right? It's insane. Do you think it's really $300 for a Tylenol? Do you? That's what they'll charge you. $100 for aspirin here. Oh, you want that? Oh, did you want, let me get you. Oh, you didn't bring it. Oh, we got you covered. I'll bring you some Tylenol and I'll get you some toothpaste and a toothbrush. That's $150. No, because it's all a game. Because there's so much of it. And the goal is to spend as much as possible and leave none. Remember in government, and this is something that people need to remember, we don't incentivize our government to spend less. If you're in a department and you have a $100 million budget and you spend $70 million, you don't get to roll that $30 million over and get your $100 million. They'll just say, oh, we're only going to give you $70 million. You don't need any more. So you spend as fast and as much as you can. So it doesn't matter on what. I mean, it doesn't matter. Stuff that the average person would do, government will do it 10 times more expensive. 100 times more expensive. It's insane. So waste, fraud, and abuse isn't just people that are coming in and doing the COVID scam. It's not just about that. It's about, hey, I have a business that I've turned into a nonprofit and I can get the government to give me a whole bunch of money. And I don't ever have to be accountable for anything. There's your waste, fraud, and abuse. Even though it's legal and it went somewhere, it just didn't do anything. I mean, look how much money California spends on the homeless. Somebody's got to tell them it's not about bringing more homeless here. It's about getting less, but there's no accountability. We have contracts with weapons manufacturers for outdated machines and vehicles that sit and do nothing. But we have a contract with them, so we continue to pay them hundreds and millions of billions of dollars. To me, that's waste. That's fraud. But somebody got paid, and you know what? You can't go in there. If you're a congressperson that represents that district, you're not going to go in there and say anything. Why? They're giving you money, and that's jobs. Jobs. So there we are. It's ugly. And, you know, we have outspent and we will continue to outspend and continue and we'll continue to print and our dollar will look smaller and smaller. And it isn't going to get any better until we finally, you know, when it's finally going to have to get better? When you can't kick the can anymore and you found out you've hit the wall and there's no way to do anything other than having to deal with the reality of it. And I don't know if that comes because eventually Medicaid and Social Security go so broke that everybody gets 22 and 25% cuts. Don't know, but it's going to happen and it'll happen faster because we're spending more. And we're spending way more and we're going to continue to spend more. It sucks. Meanwhile, we're fighting a war, but excuse me, sorry. What are we fighting Bill?
1: A kerfuffle, sir.
0: Kerfuffle.
11: Mr. President.
12: Oh, I think the war is going to end immediately after the election.
11: Why?
12: I think the war will end immediately after the election.
11: Why?
12: Because they can't hold out any longer. They're desperate to try and affect the election so that we can get a nice, weak group of people in there and leave them alone and let them have their nuclear weapon. All they want is a nuclear weapon. And if they had a nuclear weapon, the whole world is in deep trouble.
0: They're not going to nuclear. Now, I mean, if I was them, that's the only thing I'd be efforting for at some point in time. Wouldn't you? What's going to stop this from happening all the time? Having a nuclear weapon. That's
1: nuclear powers don't get bombed on the regular.
0: They don't. They don't get bombed. No. I mean, they just don't. I mean, look at China and India stick fight each other at the border.
2: Yeah. They fist fight each
0: they
2: other.
0: They do. It's been going on forever. They go and they fight each other. You know what they don't do? Shoot weapons at each other.
1: And they've actually codified that. They have signed a treaty saying they will not use weapons at that border.
0: Look, we could slap firearms. Fight a lot, but let's not do anything crazy.
1: Now, if you want to stab one of us with a spear, we're going to do it back to you, but that's okay.
0: That's okay. And we're going to do crazy. Same thing with Pakistan and India. They do the dancing. Have you guys ever seen that? When the border, they got the big legs and they kick them high in the air and everybody watches them.
1: They're having a dance off, man.
0: It's like, and then the guy's like, you got served.
2: You got served. We win.
0: It's a great movie, by the way. You got served.
1: That was a great episode.
0: It was, but you got served. By the way, I promised you guys some lunacy, and I got it for you here. Now, for those of you who don't know, the DSA, who are our favorite, this is the new thing that they are going after when it comes to, because know that the DSA, like, they're not, they pretend to be communist. They're not communist. Like, they're not Marxist. It's this bizarre American communism that has nothing to do with, you know, take back the means of production. They don't care. They care about social issues is a big thing to them more than anything else. Case in point, this was their latest one, and it is spectacular.
1: Point of order, sir. Yeah,
0: so, and you have to wear a mask. Everybody's got to wear a mask. I don't know what they think's happening to them.
11: You have to give up the fantasy of being fitter than the fascists. It's not just that it's cringe or strategically bad, though it is. I think it's also politically revealing. Fitness is a measure of relative disposability under capitalism. Our task is not to become less disposable, to become more useful to the ruling order. What we all need to be doing is rejecting disposability in all of its forms. The point is not to beat the fascists at their own game. It is not to lay a better claim on their own territory by being fitter, more eugenic. In fact, the more dysgenic, the better, I think. Revolution is not a contest between optimized and properly prepared bodies. That idea is fascist in and of itself and erases the history of left struggles around the world.
0: So let me tell you what she's saying.
1: Please do, because I didn't understand that at all.
0: If you think that being fit is good, you're playing into the fascist ideas that healthy bodies are the way to be. For us to rise up, which will be harder because your ass is going to be fat, is to be bigger. Don't buy into GLP-1 drugs and working out. That is fascism right there.
2: She was wearing a mask, wasn't she?
0: Oh, so many masks.
1: Colored hair?
0: No. She's a blonde little thing. She might have been all right. She grew out of it. Come on over here, baby. Let me show you a little bit of capitalism. Want to touch on my libertarianism?
2: Oh, my goodness. I love it.
0: They are insane. But this is the other thing. You know, they had Hassan Piker there, and he had clothes on, unlike the GOP who had him on stage in his outfit that was just his underwear where he's flexing, which is weird, but whatever. You know who can think of things like this? Well-to-do, overeducated people. Because everything is a theory. Nothing has ever been tested in a real way in their mind. It's a theory that would work, and every time it fails, it's because America got in the way. Right?
1: Or it wasn't real socialism.
0: It wasn't real socialism.
2: So this was a panel discussion?
0: No, this was their big, they're back doing their big conference. And this was the panel discussion about how evil that being fit is.
2: Dude, you got to send me some links so I can
0: watch. Oh yeah, they're spectacular. They've also had a dance thing. There's no sound or there's sound to it, but there's not. But they're dancing around and they're chanting, and everybody has a mask on.
1: You know, there had to be one guy who was really jacked at that meeting, and everybody's giving him side eye because he's in such good shape.
0: Yeah, they never say, look, if you want to be healthy for the sake of being healthy, there's nothing wrong with that. But if you think that if your goal is simply, I know how I'm going to defeat capitalism, fascism, I'm going to get fat.
2: So when they applaud, do they snap or just rub their fingers?
0: There wasn't a lot of applauding going on because they're getting more serious, too.
2: So what cracks me up is they seem to be getting angrier and angrier as the meeting goes.
0: Yes. And they are getting angrier and angrier.
1: Remember that last audio you played where there was the one autistic guy who was like, I need the chatter. I need to keep the chatter down because it triggers me.
0: And then I can't concentrate. You're like, oh, God. This is why. Those people are not taking over anything. When everybody goes, you know, we better watch out or communists. No, no, it's not. The communists are not taking over anything. Socialism's not taking... By the way, our president tried to give us $5,000 last... How much more socialist is that? He owns how many... How many percentages of companies has the U.S. taken control of? Talk about owning the means of production. That's more socialist than anything else. But these people aren't taking anything over. If you think GLP-1s is the thing that's going to take you down, so you better eat as many carbs as possible... You dumbasses.
2: Dude, those meetings are like episodes of Portlandia.
0: Yes, it's exactly what it is. That's it. If you guys have never seen Portlandia, it is.
2: Oh, you got to watch.
0: It is so great. Because that's what Portland's like.
2: It is, man.
0: These people can't get anything done because everybody's offended about something. It doesn't matter. To look somebody in the eye and go, I see you're working out a lot. Did you join the Republican Party? Wait, what? No, Jim, I couldn't see my shoes and I sweated when it was cold.
1: Well, you've clearly lost the plot.
0: Yeah, that's why, Jim. Right? My doctor says if I don't get fit, I'm going to explode. Okay, that's why. Okay, when I get on a scale, it just has pictures of giant animals.
2: Oh, I got to watch these, man.
0: Oh, I'll send you a bunch. Speaking of a bunch of fun, guys, we need a pick-me-up, and nobody does it better than the man, the myth, the legend, Rodney. Does it straight ahead, Chad Benson, so Super Talk 997.
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4: Being delusional can be a wonderful and rewarding experience. It can also be somewhat detrimental. But it really depends on what you decide to be delusional about. Because you can be delusional about a lot of negative things. And most people don't think that that's a delusion. But when you're focusing on things that aren't going to really happen or aren't even possible of happening, then you're delusional. And so if you're focusing all your energy on negative stuff, then you're kind of hoping for negative stuff. But if you're going to be delusional, you might as well be really positive about it. So come up with some really crazy stuff that's fun and cool instead of all the negative stuff. And then you find yourself really happy about your delusions because they just might come true. Okay. Okay, bye.
5: It's like the drunkest man in the room is also the smartest man in the
6: room. Yes, he is. That's the guy that you should take in front of all of the wackadoos and say, tell them about your delusions. You guys are delusional.
3: Yeah, I mean, it's a choice of what you're delusional about.
6: Yeah, absolutely. Sometimes you got to be delusional about fun stuff. You know, and you can't, and here's the other thing. Don't worry about all the stuff. Because you can't fix it all. What did Buddha say? What was the great saying? Why cry over something you can't fix? Or why worry about something you can? You know, it's like we overdo it. But sometimes it's just fun to be delusional. And Rodney would know because he looks like he got hit by delusion a whole bunch.
5: That's the thing is his look and his sound is so disparate from what he says because he really says some intelligent stuff.
6: Yeah. And you know what? Whenever I get some of his stuff, I'll go and I'll look on the comments. And the amount of, first of all, it's goofy, you know, you think it's kind of, but the amount of joy that he brings people, even for a couple seconds, is cool. Like, hey, man, you know what? I love this. You make me laugh. Thanks so much. For 30 seconds, a minute, somebody thought about that and it made him laugh. And that's awesome. And he's hilarious, too. That's the other side of it. Hi, guys.
7: Okay. That's all.
6: Okay, bye.
5: Have a super freaking awesome day.
6: Super freaking awesome day, guys. Who is this delusional guy, Bill? I will tell you his name is Rodney Norman. So if you have a chance, check out Rodney. He delivers the best in truth. Speaking of truth, hour number three straight ahead, we will discuss this thing called life. Night number two of
3: Trump a loser, baby.
6: Oh, baby. So you know we're going to get tonight. Proud to be. And they haven't even let him leave the stage. They bring him food and he's got a little porta potty in the background. Hour number three straight ahead, Chad Benson. Super Talk 99.7.
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3: All right, drivers, we've got a crash in the Belmont area, 65 southbound. That's going to be 65 northbound. I'm sorry, they're at Wedgwood Avenue. That's going to be just south of downtown. President Trump drawing criticism from Democrats and some Republicans over that proposal he made during a speech at Republicans' midterm convention last night. Fox's Bill Malugan has details from Dallas.
9: Even though President Trump's name isn't on the ballot this fall, he is still in full-on campaign mode right now. He spoke here for nearly 2 hours straight last night, and we all know he knows how to grab a headline. That is exactly what he did when he made this promise to American voters if Republicans win the midterms in November.
10: I will issue a dividend to every adult citizen in the United States of America for $5,000.
9: So $5,000 to every American adult, that would have a price tag of an estimated $1.3 trillion, leading to some criticism from Democrats that it would essentially be a bribe for voters and would increase the deficit and inflation.
3: So the president in the past promised a $2,000 tariff relief check to voters, but that money never materialized. And President Trump is set to speak at the convention again tonight, as well as Vice President J.D. Vance, Texas Senator Ted Cruz, and House Speaker Mike Johnson. Trump administration today announcing $500 cash rebates for up to 1 million people who the administration claims were overbilled for insurance under Obamacare during the Biden administration. And some lawmakers on Capitol Hill could soon be taking a closer look at AI, as a former Anthropic employee claims the company could be a threat to humanity. Fox's Peter Ducey at the White House.
11: Anthropic is now agreeing with this researcher turned whistleblower that AI could end humanity within the next decade. Anthropic is putting the chances of that happening at greater than 10%. Now, Senator Josh Hawley is announcing in a letter to OpenAI's Sam Altman, I am investigating your AI agent's hack of Hugging Face in July 2026 in light of new disturbing evidence regarding the incident. My investigation will probe this AI hacking incident along with growing allegations of the existential risk of new AI products.
3: And the Southeastern Conference delaying a vote to expel LSU over disputes regarding their football program. Fox's Jonathan Siri reporting from Atlanta.
12: Southeastern Conference leaders were scheduled to meet privately on a video call Thursday afternoon, but the organization's earlier threats to kick Louisiana State University out of the SEC appear unlikely now that the school has backed down from plans to add two former NFL players to the team's roster. Louisiana Senator John Kennedy says the SEC's handling of the dispute has been excessive.
13: I and a lot of other people in the United States Congress will be on them like a hobo on a ham sandwich. The LSU hadn't done anything wrong.
12: LSU is a founding member of the SEC, which was created in 1933. In Atlanta, Jonathan Siri, Fox News.
3: That's the latest news. Weather's next. I'm Ken Weaver, WTN News.
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20: I'm WSMB 4 First Alert meteorologist Melanie Layden. Rain showers and thunderstorms will pop up this afternoon. A couple of those storms could be on the stronger side with heavy downpours and gusty winds, but no severe weather is expected. We'll still be warm and muggy, high temperatures in the mid-90s, but feeling like the 100s in some spots today. We'll stay warm throughout the weekend.
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6: Tonight, still trying to figure out how much money we're going to get. Count it all. I mean, you guys, this is one of those things, too, where you can count it. Start spending it now, because it's coming for sure. I am pumped tonight. We're going to get so much. Last night, delivering.
10: Only I can make this promise to you.
6: Because I'm a wizard.
10: And here is my promise. If the Republicans win the House of Representatives and the United States Senate, both of them, because of our economic, tremendous economic success, like in history, we've never had anything like what's happening. But because of our tremendous strength and success economically, I will issue a dividend to every adult citizen in the United States of America for $5,000. Very much like a successful company will do a cash distribution to its shareholders, or like last year when I gave our great members of the military 1,776, remember?
6: By the way, Brandon just tweeted at me and said, I got my first phishing email from somebody trying to scam me on the Trump checks. There you go. Congratulations. You thought you were given five, but you're going to find out they're going to take five. Oh, man. So $5,000 tonight. I think he's going to double that. It's Who Wants to Be a Millionaire night at the RNC midterm panic convention. Because that's what this is, right? They're panicking. They know they're in trouble. And I'm looking around. I don't think they're going to keep the House. I know that Mike Johnson, what did Mike Johnson say? He's going to skip around like a schoolgirl? What he said?
21: Yeah, we've got to put that on a hotkey. Yeah, I got to find that.
6: I'm going to skip around like a schoolgirl.
21: I'm going to be happy. I'm going to be bouncing around here very happily.
6: Dude, you're going to get served big time. Why? You haven't earned it. You haven't. Democrats, you haven't earned anything either. Unfortunately, we're stuck with turd burglar or a douche sandwich. That's it.
5: I think it was a turd sandwich or...
6: Whatever. It's giant, all the same. It's a douche canoe or a douche canoe. You get two of the canoes that are douchey. That's what we get. This is what we're getting. This is it. Where is common sense for the average person in America? Asking... For everybody, not for people who are so intertwined into whether or not GLP-1s are fascists or whether or not Trump walks on water. Not talking about you, though. You guys can pew. I'm talking about the average conservative, the average Democrat who know that what we have going on right now is a failure. And we need to fix it. We do. But it needs to get fixed. And do I think it's going to get fixed by any of the people that we have? No. And do I think that any of them deserve another shot? No. Mike Johnson has done nothing at all. At all. We played it. We played the clip from J.D. Vance talking about this, talking about how they've been paying down debt. No, you haven't. Trust me. If the world was a bookie, it would have broke our legs.
5: And thumbs.
6: Yeah. Big time. I mean, we are in, I mean, this is the whole $5,000 check. If you believe that, man, we've got some property to sell you. Ken's got a 2032 Elantra with special air conditioning that you can't feel, but just know it's working.
21: Yeah, it's working. Yeah. You just can't feel it.
6: Yeah, and he only wants $500,000 for it.
5: But if he gets the 5K check, he can put new air conditioning in his car.
6: How many times have we told you this? His car doesn't want air conditioning.
5: I'm just wishing for the check so that Ken can get air conditioning.
6: But he's not going to put that money in that.
5: Yes, he is.
21: I'm going to invest it.
6: Yeah.
21: Into a wiener dog farm.
5: Some air conditioning.
6: Did you say a wiener dog farm?
21: Yeah.
6: I get on board with that.
5: Don't you already have one of those indoors?
21: No, I just got one.
5: Okay.
6: What's the max that you would have?
21: If I had the property...
6: Yeah, you'd have 1,000.
21: And I had the money and the time. Yeah. I'd take in as many as I could.
6: Now, would you?
21: I'd run a wiener dog rescue farm.
5: There actually is one of those in existence.
6: Oh, I know.
5: I've seen the video on YouTube.
6: Now, here's a question: would you think about getting another wiener dog now?
21: Fritz is running about 8 years old, we think, because when we got him, he was a rescue. And we thought he might have been around a year old or so, but
5: he's got some good years left.
21: Well, yeah, we're thinking more like 6 or 7 years old right now.
6: So yeah, so he's got
21: he's set in his way.
6: Yeah,
21: he probably wouldn't appreciate another dog.
6: Yeah, but see, that's the whole thing. You bring another dog in, a little puppy is different than another dog, and the reason you do that is because Fritz can set him up. Well, he can boss him around.
21: Yeah, and he would.
6: Yeah.
21: He growls at other dogs. And puppies, too.
6: Well, he don't care.
21: Fritz is...
6: He don't take no crap.
21: He's a mean little fatty.
6: Yeah. So that's why I'm thinking...
5: You have to insult the dog? You just can't describe him?
6: If I was going to get... I love winter dogs. So I was going to get a winter dog. I'd get one with the long hair.
21: Oh, yeah.
5: Oh, that, those are cool looking.
21: That's little, what Fritz is. He's a little long hair weenie.
6: Little butt mullet.
21: I want a wire-haired one.
6: Which, what are those?
5: It's like red, that kind of hair.
21: Oh, yeah, they look like they have little mustaches.
6: Oh, little ha-ha, like they're the
21: little fellas.
6: Monopoly guy.
21: Exactly.
6: That'd be cool. Get him a little top hat. Hello, everyone. Nice to meet you. Oh, I got to tell you, Ken, because you guys, we're talking about animals. We've talked enough about politics. Who cares? We're going to get over it. They're going to give us $25 billion today.
21: Everybody's going to get a check for $25,000.
6: Do you guys remember, you know what it's going to be like? Do you remember the movie, what was the movie where Jim Carrey became God?
21: I don't know.
5: Bruce Almighty.
6: Do you remember that? And he granted everybody's wish to win the lottery, and then everybody won the lottery, and everybody had to split it, and everybody got like $2. That's what it's going to be like. My cat last night, I was telling Belle, he stole... I made chicken, spicy chicken fingers for the game.
21: Yeah.
6: And he stole one of my chicken fingers. Spicy. And they're spicy. He ate the whole thing.
21: Man.
6: Then I was already comfortable and I'm like, I don't want to go get, I want a little something sweet because I only had like three of those.
21: Yeah.
6: And I go, oh, I don't have anything. Oh, yes, I do. I have Frosted Flakes. So I got a little bowl of Frosted Flakes. No milk though, because I don't have any milk right now. That's how lazy I am to go get anything. So I got a little bowl of Frosted Flakes, right? I hear this. I turn around. My cat is devouring Frosted Flakes.
21: Man.
6: He's like, this Tony, the tiger fellow, he's a good cat. He's right. They are great. He doesn't want his food. He thinks, are we eating spaghetti tonight?
5: I've gotten a giant bag of food from Chad because his cat wouldn't eat it.
6: Yeah.
21: Really?
6: Yeah, it was. And it's wet food. He's like, oh, you know I don't like salmon.
5: He would just turn his nose up at it and walk away.
6: Oh, goodness. Hey, we have football tonight, Ken.
21: Football!
6: They're down under, which is fantastic.
21: And it's going to be on Netflix.
6: Is that what... I was watching this guy try to describe. Hey, where's the football game tonight? Do you have an Excel spreadsheet? Yeah, you can watch it on there, but only for the first quarter. Then if you go down the street and you do a QR code on your phone, you can watch the second quarter on that one. The third one's going to be on Tubi, but only for 5 minutes. And then finally, you can watch the fourth quarter on Deportes El Foxo. Because, yeah, so it's on Netflix tonight.
21: Yeah, it's on Netflix. I wonder who's going to be calling the game on Netflix.
6: Ooh, that's good. Let's see who's calling that game.
21: Who will be calling the
6: And while that goes on, he's an Aussie fan.
1: A moment when I found out it's my team, and I'm like, oh, my God, they're going to come out. This is the best thing that I'm going to experience for a long time, a long time.
6: This guy, so when he was little, said his mom got him a little shirt from, like, you know, like a swap meet.
21: Yeah.
6: And it was a green shirt with a green 49ers helmet. He didn't know who they were. And his friend's like, no, they're this color. And he got so into it. He is the biggest 49ers fan. He has lost his mind. Listen to him. He starts crying when he's talking about the fact that he gets to go to a game.
1: If I could meet.
6: No, here we go. He wants to meet George Kittle. Who doesn't?
1: Legitimately, getting tickets for this game has been more. Oh, my God, I'm getting emotional. Has been more to me than anything because I've never. I've backed for the team for so long. And I've never seen them play live. I have to get up at 7 a.m. in the morning just to watch a game. It's just to be able to see them live. Oh, my God, it's crazy.
6: He's super emotional.
21: That's awesome.
6: Yeah. Now, the big story is I'm sitting there last night and flipping around, and I watch the Australian broadcast channel every once in a while. It's their ABC. And sure enough, at like 10 o'clock their time, in come the Rams. Rams show up. Now the debate is on. Because the Rams are really only going to be there for like 48 hours. And so they want to keep everything the exact same. And they said their flight was smooth. Because I was looking at some of the players. They were TikToking their flights. They didn't fly coach, guys. Just let everybody know they had their own suite. They had a massage area downstairs and a place where you could stretch.
21: Yeah.
6: And they are staying on California time. So while it's dessert time, they'll be eating breakfast. Everything's going to be the exact same. And what some sleep experts are saying is San Francisco may have a bit of an advantage, but long term, the Rams are going to probably have a better advantage because it's going to be harder for the 49ers to readjust to the time when they get back. And that's why they didn't want, you know, they're doing everything the exact same. And I was like, well, you know what? If you guys can get away with it, do it. But I was surprised about how many 49er fans and Ram fans flew there. And they're loving Australia.
21: I would not come back from Australia.
6: No, that would
21: I don't think I would.
6: No. No, it's the one.
5: Until he saw his first funnel spider.
21: I'd just step on it with a shoe.
6: Here's the problem:
5: the fangs will go.
6: You
5: got to,
6: yeah, they
5: boot.
6: Will, and you got to make sure that you got to take your boots and everything and your clothes. You always have to dip them out. Make sure that there's nothing because they love to go in there.
21: Well, maybe I would come back.
6: Yeah, but you'd be fine. You'd be fine. I think it'd be good.
21: I'd have to defend little Fritz from a kangaroo.
6: Yeah, probably.
5: Snake.
6: Yeah, the snake. Here's the thing. They've got all these deadly snakes, but very few of them have anything to do with human beings.
21: Yeah, they just want to get as far away from us as possible.
5: Well, Fritz would go after him with an attitude, and the snake would be like, true. I'm not having this. I can eat this thing.
6: Well, and if you're in Sydney, so the Sydney funnel web, here's the beauty of the Sydney funnel web. Fritz can go after that. They're harmless to animals, but dangerous to adults. The Perth one will kill animals, but is harmless to adults.
21: Interesting.
6: So you're going to be fine because you're going to want to stay in Sydney because you want to go to the Opera House every night.
21: Man, last night, you know, they were cutting to Australia nightclub. Well, not nightclubs, but pubs, you know, during last night's game. Of course, it's in the middle of the day there.
6: Yeah.
21: And, you know, a bunch of American football fans were in there having big old tall ice cold beers, man.
6: Yes.
21: Whew, I wanted a big old tall ice cold beer last night.
6: Woo!
21: But it was too late.
6: So tonight's games at 7:30 our time, 10:35 Aussie time. It's at the MCG, which is the Melbourne Cricket Ground. It's been around for almost 200 years. Holds about 110,000 people. And there, and even they've said, look, we've seen nothing like this in Australia ever before. We've hosted Olympics, we've done all this stuff, but nothing has quite captured the country like the NFL.
5: How long did it take them to sell out the stadium?
6: Minutes.
5: Oh, really?
6: Yeah, and people are paying massive amounts just to get tickets because it's a one and done. They're going to come back next year as well because, you know, this is part of the plan. You want to spread it.
5: If there's that kind of passion for it, why don't they have their own league down there?
6: They do, but it's nothing like this because they have AFL.
21: Yeah, they got Aussie football. They don't wear helmets or pads or anything.
5: Isn't that rugby?
6: They do have rugby. And by the way, speaking of rugby, the two greatest rugby teams in the planet are playing a test match, which is that's what they play against each other. They play four games against each other in Baltimore. I think it's this weekend. It's the All Blacks versus the Springboks, which is New Zealand versus...
5: Don't be racist.
6: Yeah, New Zealand versus South Africa.
5: Those are the two best teams?
6: Yeah, probably in the world, yeah. So, and the game counts. It's like a big game. It's like playing a World Cup game, but out of nowhere, you're playing it in a foreign country because we're going to host the World Cup for rugby in a few years. So...
5: Is it called the World Cup for rugby?
6: Yeah, it's World Cup for rugby. But I'm telling you guys, AFL, if you've never seen Aussie Rules football, Ken and I swear by it. It is awesome.
21: You guys ready for the Netflix broadcast team tonight?
6: Tell me, baby.
21: Play-by-play will be Noah Eagle.
6: I like Noah.
21: Color analyst Luke Cushley. And he's been making his broadcast debut. Sideline reporters Tom Pelissero and MJ Acosta Ruiz. Rules analyst Terry McCauley. Studio desk crew L. Duncan, Michael Irvin, Nick Foles, and Clay Matthews.
6: Oh, have you seen Clay? Have you seen the thing that they were doing for, like, the DraftKings?
21: Mm-mm.
6: Where they started giving his face, they started making it a little bit bigger and a little bit bigger, and they'd photo him around town, and then people started worrying, and then it got to where it was, like, cartoonish.
21: Oh, no.
6: And it had all to do with, like, this DraftKings thing.
5: This was just AI pictures?
6: Yeah. No, they were doing it to his face for real.
5: Oh, they're like,
6: and they were making
5: shot.
6: His arms huge. Oh, okay. You got look up Clay Matthews. It's insane. It's insane. All right, guys, coming up. I'm going to play it. Somebody said, did you have a Kitely thing? I think I'm going to play it because it's just so insane. It is. We'll talk about that straight ahead. Jeff Enso, Super Talk 99.7.
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3: All right, guys. This one may take the cake, Kylie. And I'm going to tell you, normally we don't do this, but it's so insane. And even some of you have sent me it and said, this is insane. So here we go.
4: Thing happened today. Like, I literally saw a racist baby. And I'm not trying to be funny when I say that. Like, this child was staring at my friend, who is a person of color, for like 30 seconds. And the white baby was in the carriage looking like this the entire time. And then the mom looked like literally the exact same way. And it's crazy because I'm not saying like the baby itself obviously has prejudice, but it's adopting the same behaviors. Like, it looks like the baby is literally mimicking the mom who is giving dirty looks to black and brown people. And also I think it shows like how your baby interacts with people of different races, like if they're used to being exposed to people. Because if you look at different studies in psychology, there's a same race familiarity effect, which is basically where babies tend to recognize or like understand facial expressions better for their own race. So it also shows if your kid has not been around other adults, especially adults that are different races from you, because if they were, they wouldn't be staring like that. They would just be like looking at you like a normal amount, or they'd smile at you. That's generally how babies are. But it was like a look of like shock and disgust. Please raise your kids around all races.
2: Wow.
3: Do you remember that time? I was like, ah, man, you can't come over because my toddler just joined the SS.
2: Boys, she has officially run out of racist interactions.
5: First of all, why is your baby wearing all khaki? Well, that's brown shirts.
3: It's really weird. Your kid wearing that white outfit with the hood.
2: Wow.
3: Hey, I don't know if you guys wear this. Today I saw a racist baby. But really? Did you? Did you see a racist baby?
2: She's run out of experiences that she's had.
3: Did you really see a racist? First of all, I believe, man, you know what? I don't know what I believe more, that there's a racist baby or that somebody of color would hang out with you.
2: That's what I want to know. Does anybody of color hang out with her?
3: You know what? Whenever she posts pictures, I don't see.

0: a lot of that.
1: I don't know if anybody hangs out with
0: her. No, I think she's one of those people that's like, enough, okay? We don't care. Enough. So I just want to watch Spider-Man. That's all I want to watch.
2: Spider-Man. That's his last name, Spider-Man?
0: Yeah, it's a Jewish one.
1: Oh, Kylie. She's running out of content, boys.
0: Well,
1: a racist baby.
0: That's the name of my new album, Racist Baby.
1: Racist Baby. Wow. Mm-hmm.
0: And the fact that she goes, I'm going to tell you guys something. Yesterday I saw the weirdest thing ever. What'd you say? A racist baby. How did she? Wait, what?
1: Oh, my gosh.
0: How do you know how do you know? Well, the baby looked. Well, did the baby flip him off?
2: It had a swastika tattoo. Yeah.
0: The baby stick up its hand. Hello.
1: Next, she's going to tell us she ran into a racist guinea pig at Petco.
0: Probably. You got to watch out there at Petco, though. So, yeah, I got a Russian hamster there once. The next thing you know, it's like, what you doing? You're not Russian. What you doing? I can't believe this. All right, coming up, we got a lot more fun to talk about. I saw a toddler the other day, and I'm telling somebody that I suspected him being racist. His face was covered. Oh, you people are the best. That's why we love crazy. Chad Benson, Super Talk 99.7.
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1: WTN. 2:30 on the dot. I'm Ken Weaver with your top stories. Got the full forecast coming up in 5 minutes. President Trump promising every American adult a $5,000 dividend if Republicans win the midterms in November.
4: Very much like a successful company will do a cash distribution to its shareholders.
1: So it's not clear where the president would get the more than $1 trillion in taxpayer money that would take and whether he could pay it out without approval of Congress. Dividends, not the only thing he's talking about. Fox's Lillian Wu with more.
5: The Trump administration says about 1 million people who signed up for Obamacare health insurance across 30 states are getting $500 rebate checks next month, allegedly because of overcharges by the Federal Exchange during the Biden administration. President Trump announcing the plan in video posted to X.
4: Our administration is doing the right thing and giving the money back to the people who were wrongly ripped off.
5: In a fact sheet, the White House claimed the Biden administration accumulated a significant surplus of funds that were not used to benefit the Americans who paid these higher premiums. It's unclear where the money for the rebates would come from and whether congressional approval is required for disbursement. Lillian Wu, Fox News.
1: Yeah, this comes as ACA insurance premiums skyrocket for many Americans after Congress allowed subsidies to expire this year. Here in Middle Tennessee, a major health care deal is one step closer to reality in Williamson County. Commissioners voted to approve a non-binding letter of intent for the proposed $700 million sale of Williamson Health to Ascension St. Thomas.
6: Today is not a decision about moving forward with the transaction.
1: Yeah, this next phase includes months of financial and operational review before any formal agreement comes back to county leaders for approval. Meanwhile, News Channel 5 is reporting that Ascension Midtown and West hospitals in Nashville could lose 10 care funding as well as Medicare if they don't adequately respond to that medication mix-up that severely injured 4 patients at Midtown last month. They have until late next week. That's the latest news. Weather's next. I'm Ken Weaver, WTN News.
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8: I'm WSMB4 First Alert Meteorologist Melanie Layden. Rain showers and thunderstorms will pop up this afternoon. A couple of those storms could be on the stronger side with heavy downpours and gusty winds, but no severe weather is expected. We'll still be warm and muggy, high temperatures in the mid-90s, but feeling like the 100s in some spots today. We'll stay warm throughout the weekend.
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0: tonight on stage at Trumpapalooza 2. It's gonna be Lee Greenwood.
1: And I'm proud to be an American.
0: With Ted Nugent.
2: That's right. Ted Nugent, he might
0: and
2: play.
0: And Kid Rock, bomb and a bomb.
1: There you go. Do you think it'd be great? He should have money falling from the rafters. That'd be so awesome. That's your kid's future.
2: Get as much as you can.
1: That's what we would do.
2: Be nice to each other, though. No pushing or shoving.
1: No. That is so... Did you see the... People are insane. It was a Mercedes that was all gold with a giant Trump emblem on the front, and he had signed it. I'm like, okay. I don't even know what to do. What? Like, that's insane. Like, that's, you know, fan is short for fanatic. Well, everybody know that. Oh, goodness me. That was not much resale value, I'd say, right about now. You know why? Nobody can afford it. But with the $5,000 check I'm giving you, and put that with the $5,000. So we've gotten three checks, right? We got a tariff check. Didn't we get another $5,000 check? And then we got this $5,000. So that would be $12,000.
3: Yeah, there was supposed to be a $2,000 check, but that never materialized.
4: That was the tariff check?
1: Yeah. I remember that. No, with the Doge check. The first one was going to be Doge. Yeah. Because Doge was going to save us so much money. Remember, he's up there. He's like, I'm going to save $2 trillion. And then the next time, he's like, maybe a trillion. And the next time, he's like, I think a couple hundred dollars. Then you come to find out that everybody had accessed everybody's Social Security.
2: Goodness.
1: Yeah, we got to start doing things in a better way. That's all I'm saying. Please. Just... Let's do a better...
4: But the only way to do that, though, is to get government out of government.
1: Yeah. No, what you need is we need another government inside of government just to stop government from being government
4: idiots. But then that government will get corrupted, and then we'll need another government to clean them up.
1: Yeah. Jason says, if Trump keeps effing around, I'm going to call J.G. Wentworth. 877-CASH-NO! 877-CASH-NO! So awesome.
2: Oh, man.
1: Oh, goodness me. Oh, I just can't even. Somebody said, we're never seeing a cent of that. No, you need to go to JG. JG, wait, 877 cash. No. It's so awesome.
2: Goodness.
1: I just, it is, like, we deserve better than this, right? You know, what do they say? You get the government you deserve. And apparently, this is what we got. We got a bunch of guys who are spineless, who won't stand up to Trump when somebody needs to tell them the truth and go along with anything because they're terrified he's going to come after them. And then when all of that happens, we find out we're in more debt, and I can't believe they lied to us about the big, beautiful bill. It's not going to add one, read my lips, not 1 cent. And they were right because it added $2 trillion. Oh, lordy, lordy, lordy. I'm excited, though. So I'm excited for tonight because football's on and I'm pumped. I like it. So it's Ian Eagle, right? Not Noah. Or is it Noah? Because his son's also an announcer.
3: Let's see here. Well, where did I put that? Goodness gracious. Noah Eagle.
1: Noah. Okay, cool. So this is going to be awesome. So awesome. Football. Somebody just said it's winter down there. It is. Yeah, it's getting close to their springtime.
4: Yeah, that's. I always forget that the seasons are reversed.
1: Yeah, it's. You know how we think, you know, like White Christmas? They don't have White Christmas. Santa Claus. If Santa's not surfing, that's their big thing.
4: Then that's weird to them.
1: Yes.
4: If they don't think of the holidays in terms of seasons like the same as we do, it's reversed. What are you laughing at?
1: No, we don't. It's such a weird thing because they'll show like, oh, it's, you know, it's already Christmas in Australia and it's like 100 people outside baking and surfing because that's, you know, it's the other side of the world. Like, no way.
4: I had a shark attack happen on Christmas Day.
1: Yeah, could have.
4: I was at the beach.
1: That's it. Yeah, do you remember when your mom got bit in half by a shark? Yeah, that was a horrible Christmas. That probably would be. We need leadership now. I feel like we're in the Twilight Zone. I feel the same. So bribery, just a different than the Pinkos. I'll stop with the Pinkos. This whole, like, the commies are coming. The commies are coming. They're not. They're a bunch of kids who are worried about GLP-1s. Forgot. Listen to this.
5: Deployment of GLP-1s is fascistic, not because individuals take them, but because the conditions under which they become necessary are shaped by a world fixated on genociding fat people. This is a structural critique that asks what happens when the conditions produced by capitalism, by public health, by the state apparatus, and by anti-Black desire align around a single bodily ideal that leaves little to no room for divergence and punishes any body that does. Whereas earlier diet drugs were often associated with vanity or addiction, GLP-1s are positioned as responsible medicine, promising relief rather than restraint. But to understand why the deployment of GLP-1s is fascistic requires turning to Frantz Fanon's account of Black flesh under colonial surveillance.
1: Because, yeah, because when they wrote that book long ago, they were like, one day they're going to talk about GLP-1s. What?
3: None of these
4: they're
3: going
4: to get a shot to lose weight.
1: Fascistic. He goes, you do realize long ago when people were taking Fen-Phen, they weren't worried about fascism. They were worried about whether or not their heart was going to explode. Do you remember the time that somebody took Alestra and then the next thing you know, communism and people crap their pants?
4: It's just so ridiculous that he says, what was it, fat genocide? And,
1: yeah.
4: But at the same time, he's claiming that getting healthy is bad.
1: Yeah, well, that's their whole thing. Like, how is getting healthy bad? If you guys are all about the community, right, because that's what it's all about, this collectivism, you're all about the community. Being unhealthy hurts the community because more resources have to go to take care of the unhealthy people. So shouldn't it be your responsibility to be healthy? Just, you know, throwing it out there. But this whole, like, the commies are coming. Oh, my God. They can't
3: the commies.
1: Even they can't that's what the Pinkos. I get more Pinkos and commies. Somebody said earlier, they text in, Ken, you would love this. They were like, you don't even understand. Within the next, if we don't win this election, because every election is the most important election of our lifetime, if we don't win this election, the commies are probably going to take over. What? Who's a commie? You know who that? No, who? Who's a commie that's going to win the, how many of them are going to win? Four or five of them have won their primaries. And only one or two of them have a chance of winning the general. And they're not commies. It's just, it's this thought that, you know what that is? It's fear. If I can scare you, man, I can get you to do something. A lot easier than trying to reason with you.
4: Well, Mom Donnie seems pretty commie. All the way down to government grocery stores.
1: Yeah, but you know what? What's he getting done?
4: Oh, he's filling in a lot of potholes. We could use that.
1: Well, I tell you what. I'll use a little communism to fill some damn potholes in. Because you know what's not filling it in? Anything else. But here's the thing with Mom Donnie. He has checks and balances. And he goes and does whatever he thinks he can get away with and let the people of New York figure it out for themselves. You know what they don't hate right now? They don't hate him. I think he's got the best numbers of any politician as far as favorability. Just getting the trash in the potholes would put you right around 90% in most places. Right?
4: Yeah, that's the kind of stuff that people look for to begin with, and they don't care if he's talking about state grocery stores because he's filling in the bottles.
1: Yeah, and the state grocery stores are very limited in what you're going to be able to get. You know what they should have? You want, instead of state grocery stores, what you should do if you want to do something is go to all of the bakeries, the donut places, the fast food places, and say, before you throw it out, we've got like a secondhand food store. There you go. Because I'd go get a whole bunch of donuts there. We used to have the day-old bakery by us. They would get all the stuff that was like...
4: Well, that would be like a food bank, and people would be embarrassed to have to go to a food
1: bank. Oh, no, man. I went straight to the day-old bakery when we were a kid. It was great because it was Hostess.
4: You're weird.
1: Huh?
4: You're weird.
1: But it was called... It was Hostess day-old bakery. So they would send it if it was past its sell-by date because they knew none of the stuff was ever going to go bad.
3: Oh, man. That'd be great.
1: So you could go in and get like 20 Twinkies for like $3. Do you know how many Chocodiles I bought when I was a kid? Do you remember
4: how many what?
1: Chocodiles.
4: What the hell's that?
1: You don't remember Chocodiles?
4: No.
3: I don't remember Chocodiles
1: either,
3: man.
1: Chocodiles were the best. So take a Twinkie and then wrap it in chocolate.
4: Right? Okay, I'm on board so far.
1: But it was bigger than a Twinkie, and it was called a Chocodile. Oh!
4: Where's the dial come from?
1: I don't know.
4: Is it shaped like a crocodile?
1: Yes, it's what it was.
4: Okay.
3: Chocodile, man. I'd eat a whole bunch of them.
1: Yeah, man, those things were delicious.
3: Oh, I'd dip them in peanut butter.
1: Oh, God, it was so good. You know what? Guys, I'm still good with my peanut butter. I haven't had peanut butter in a while.
3: That's the way to go, Brother Chad.
1: So
4: I don't believe him.
1: Yeah, no, it's true. Dude, if I would add peanut butter, do you think last night I wouldn't have gone for peanut butter rather than try to eat?
4: I think you actually got peanut butter out and put it in with your Frosted Flakes.
1: No, that's gross. That feels like it would hurt. Get all of it. Because now that my cat eats Frosted Flakes.
3: I got another marijuana update.
1: Oh, tell me.
3: All right. This, according to Marijuana Moment, a federal appeals court is allowing the Trump administration to move forward with its effort to reclassify marijuana under federal law. Judges rejected a request. Get this. A request from a drug testing industry group and a pharmaceutical company.
4: Shocking.
3: That wanted the rescheduling process paused.
1: Why?
3: While lawsuits continue.
1: Why?
4: Why would a drug testing place want to?
1: Because that's probably their biggest.
4: Yes,
3: that's where
4: that's
3: they're
4: exactly
3: getting money.
4: That's exactly what it is.
1: That's their big zone, man.
4: And you know what they don't test for? Alcohol.
1: Yeah. And opioids, you can get a little, oh, yeah, I'm on this. Oh, that's okay, though, because you told us. But weed, no.
3: No.
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0: What's happening, sir?
1: Hello.
0: Matt's here.
1: Hello.
0: Matt, I saw you. I was looking on your Twitter. You're very excited about all the free money we're getting.
1: Free money. I don't understand why we're not getting more.
0: Well, you put it, you know, just like you did the other day with Justin
1: Pearson. Minimum wage.
0: Yeah, minimum wage. Why not 25? Why not 50? Why not 100?
1: If the debt doesn't matter, why are we stopping at $5,000? Why not $25,000?
0: There you go.
1: Right? You know, makes sense to me.
0: Yeah.
1: I mean, if money doesn't matter and we can just print it. And, you know, I actually had people when I was talking about the national debt a few weeks ago tell me that, well, you know, the world's economy runs on debt.
0: Yes.
1: And because of that, we should be happy that we're $40 trillion in debt. Yeah. That makes sense.
0: Yeah. So go ask your friends who are upside down with debt and who are living life and trying to put 9 different things on 12 different credit cards just to pay. Hey, the world runs on debt. You should be happy. You're doing a good job.
1: Right.
0: You would say they're financially irresponsible.
1: Yes, they are. And we are. And
0: yeah.
1: And, you know, and sadly, many Republicans are buying into it, which, you know, it just demonstrates to me that we don't really have any conservatives running government anymore. You have a lot of different priorities.
0: Yeah.
1: You know, I mean, so now it's all about borrowing and spending money or taxing people and spending money or, you know, you don't tax businesses, you tax people. But it's all about taxing and spending or borrowing and spending. And that's just not a way to run a railroad. So
0: no, it's not. Our railroad is running out of steam. We forgot to get the coal.
1: Not going to work that way.
0: It isn't. So, yeah, it was just I watched football and I'm excited for football today because I'm excited for tonight because, you know.
1: Drake May was happy that you watched.
0: I was not happy with Drake last night.
1: You a Patriots guy?
0: Well, I grew up in a small town called Los Angeles. We weren't big enough to have a football team.
1: Mm-hmm.
0: We had 2 of them, but then they went away. And then they kind of came back, and then they went away again. And then we got another team. Then we got a whole nother team. But
1: you have 2 now, right?
0: Yeah. I was a Ram fan growing up. But then they went to St. Louis, and I was
1: Did you remain a Ram fan?
0: Begrudgingly, yes, because it kind of broke my heart. But then I was a Patriot fan because I liked the uniforms when I was a kid.
1: Sure.
0: Pissed off Paul Revere hiking a football was awesome.
1: Oh, nice. Yeah.
0: But now that the Rams are back, I've forgiven them. So I'm pumped about tonight. And I'm interested to see how the going there basically for a few hours to play a football game is going to work out for the Rams.
1: Oh, yeah. So that should be fun tonight. And, you know, I'm always interested in the crowds when they go overseas. You know, Roger Goodell is insistent that we're going to make this an international sport. Where do you think the first international NFL franchise
0: London.
1: Will go?
0: London.
1: Okay. So England makes sense.
0: They are talking about a full 4-team division in Europe. So a team would come and they play 2
1: Germany,
0: weeks probably in Europe. Germany, London.
1: Whatever.
0: I don't know about France.
1: Maybe Spain.
0: Spain. But definitely, you might put one up in Manchester. You might have 2 in England. But because, I mean, if you think about it, if you're the New York Giants, it's a 5-hour flight to London. It's a 5.5-hour flight to L.A. So it's not really that big of a deal. But if you're on the other, I saw that this trip for the Rams alone and the 49ers is bigger than 10 teams' entire travel schedule this year.
1: In terms of mileage?
0: Mm-hmm.
1: Wow. It's a long way there over there. You ever been to Australia?
0: No, not yet. We were going to go next summer, my wife. You got to go for a couple weeks if you're going to, like, you know, go. I mean, we're not going to be like, we're not showing up for the day.
1: Have you seen the conspiracy theory that Australia doesn't actually exist?
0: Oh, it doesn't. Is it?
1: That you don't go to Australia, you go to Asia. Australia isn't really a thing. You've never seen this?
0: No,
1: it's fun. It's a deep
0: rabbit hole. So hold on a second. Is it the flat earther people?
1: Yeah, well, yeah, it's very similar.
0: So
1: very similar
0: stuff. It doesn't exist. So these are just LARPers.
1: Australia does not really exist. That you're just live action role play in Asia.
0: Wow.
1: And it has something to do with all of the animals that it doesn't make sense that all of the most deadly. I didn't really get into it that deeply. But
0: Australia
1: doesn't really exist.
0: I didn't know that. Well, you know what? Maybe I will.
1: People that go
0: or
1: there are either in on it or they're dupes.
0: You know what's great about it? They can all keep their mouth shut, which is spectacular.
1: Well, good. And just like the moon landing.
0: Yeah. What are you talking about today?
1: Obviously, we're going to remember Charlie Kirk. It's the day before 9/11. We'll talk about the $5,000 quote unquote stimulus checks. We've got a little more on Nashville Fairgrounds Speedway. Scott Sapicki's going to stop by in the 5 o'clock hour. So, big show.
0: Yeah. It's going to be a party. Yeah. He's got it going. And is it Friday Eve? Is that
1: what it is? Stop it. Just stop it. Awful. Horrible. I hope he can't find the button. He can't find the button.
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4: 3 o'clock on the dot. I'm Ken Weaver with your top stories. Got the full forecast and traffic coming up in 5 minutes. Republicans gearing up for the second night of their midterm convention in Dallas, while Democrats, including California Congressman Robert Garcia, throwing shade on him.
5: As Donald Trump and J.D. Vance party away for 2 days, the average American family can't afford the groceries, the cost of their rent's going up, they're looking at their gas prices skyrocketing, and they're making difficult choices at the dinner table.
4: President Trump delivered a two-hour speech to the convention last night that included midterm campaign promise of money.
6: Here is my promise. If the Republicans win the House of Representatives and the United States Senate, both of them, because of our economic, tremendous economic success, I will issue a dividend to every adult citizen in the United States of America for $5,000.
4: Tonight's speakers at the convention include President Trump, Vice President J.D. Vance, Texas Senator Ted Cruz, and Michigan Senate candidate Mike Rogers. Separately, President Trump announcing today $500 cash rebates for up to 1 million people. This was in a video posted to X.
7: Our administration has discovered that under Sleepy Joe Biden, American households buying health insurance through the Obamacare exchange, which is a disaster, and the healthcare.gov were massively overcharged.
4: Biden administration had previously floated using the money to pay for contraceptive care for ACA recipients, though the plan was shelved after congressional Republicans argued the money had to be used to maintain the Obamacare exchanges. Democrats in Congress, meanwhile, blaming Republicans for spiking millions of Americans' health care premiums by allowing subsidies for the Affordable Care Act to expire at the end of last year. And here in Tennessee, Williamson County commissioners have approved a non-binding letter of intent that could lead to the $700 million sale of Williamson Health to Ascension St. Thomas. News Channel 5 says Commissioner Greg Lawrence urged caution last night.
8: This is the largest financial transaction that you will ever vote on as a member of this commission. It's the largest financial transaction in Williamson County history. And this decision does not need to be rushed.
4: So the vote launches a due diligence period where both sides will exchange records, negotiate terms, and determine whether to move forward with a final agreement. Supporters say Ascension's financial resources are needed to help the health system keep up with Williamson County's rapid growth. Critics argue the process is moving too quickly, especially after the recent medication error at Ascension St. Thomas Midtown that seriously harmed 4 patients. And now News Channel 5 reporting it has learned Nashville's Ascension Midtown and West hospitals are in danger of losing 10 care funding as well as Medicare funding if they don't adequately respond to how they're fixing that medication mishap by late next week. That's the latest news. Traffic and weather next. I'm Ken Weaver, WTN News.
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4: All right, we've got a slowdown for some reason. Westbound of 40, it is west of Nashville. It's in the Kingston Springs area, but it is really bottlenecked there. Westbound 40, starting right there about Pegram, Kingston Springs. And that is not moving very fast at all, but I cannot see what exactly the problem there is. We do have some crashes to contend with. Woodbine, an injury wreck. Nolensville Pike at Thompson Lane. Laverne, Old Hickory Boulevard at I-24. 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I'm Ken Weaver.
2: Beacon Capital Management Weather Center.
18: I'm WSMB4 First Alert Meteorologist Melanie Layden. Rain showers and thunderstorms will pop up this afternoon. A couple of those storms could be on the stronger side, heavy downpours and gusty winds, but no severe weather is expected. We'll still be warm and muggy, high temperatures in the mid-90s, but feeling like the 100s in some spots today. We'll stay warm throughout the weekend.
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1: Hello, boys and girls. Here we are. Here we go. It's a Thursday edition of the Matt Murphy Radio Show underway for another day. Thank you for being with us. 6 minutes after 3 o'clock and a good afternoon. Hope everyone's doing well so far. Rain showers throughout the area hit and miss over the course of today and maybe a little more rain. And boy, oh boy, do we need it. And I look forward to it. I hope it rains where you are because the grass and the plants and everything else needs some of the rainfall. But be that as it may, more rain coming in tomorrow, I guess, and then a little more still coming up on Saturday. I think I've got the weather forecast correct there. One way or the other, we've got 4 hours of what we hope to be talk radio excellence. And I hope you participate by giving us a call, 615-737-9986. 615-737-9986. That's our telephone number. That's also the super text line. You're invited to be a part of the show in any way that you choose. You can listen passively. You can, you know, pass it along. You can go over to the talk television side of things. I'll give you more information on that coming up in just a moment. We've got lots to get into. The talk TV side, always good because of the video component to the show. Now, it's not so good that you have to look at my ugly mug, but you do get to see some of the videos that we play audio for from time to time. And we ask that you like and subscribe if you go over there. I'll tell you how much that costs. Actually, I won't. Ken Weaver will tell you how much that costs coming up in just a second. All right. So obviously, it is the anniversary of the assassination of Charlie Kirk. We're going to speak on that today. I would say this. If you did not get a chance to listen to Chris Hand's show earlier today from 9 until noon, and you are a fan of Charlie Kirk, if you became aware of Charlie Kirk in the aftermath of his assassination, or perhaps you understood the mission statement and the organization that was Turning Point USA that Charlie created at the tender age of 18, and he grew into such an incredible movement, if you were or were not aware of that, and you want to understand what Charlie Kirk was all about, and want to understand the impact that Charlie Kirk truly had, I encourage you at some 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You can find it on our podcast page, 997WTN.com. You can also find it on YouTube, Facebook, Twitter, Twitch, or whatever. But I would encourage you to do that. It was a powerful tribute to a very influential individual that we lost so very too soon at the age of 31 a year ago today. And we're going to talk about that a little further. We're not going to spend the whole show on it, obviously, because we've got so much other to do. But I encourage you, if you get a chance, to listen to Hand. Also, I encourage you to check out our podcast, Mostly Peaceful. Chris Hand, Matt Murphy, and Dan Mandis, the trifecta, in the podcast studio once a week. That drops on Saturday mornings. No Mandis. And I got to warn you, without Mandis there, I think it was the nature of the conversation. Not only were we discussing some of these loony liberals and some of their activity over the last several weeks and months, and even specific to this day as we remember Charlie Kirk. Dan Mandis wasn't there today. And because for whatever reason, there was a lot of cursing. There was a lot of F-bombs dropped today. And so, fair warning, I told Mason, the executive producer of Mostly Peaceful, that maybe he wants to drop just a little bit of a warning on the front end of the show for those not accustomed to some of the language that was used in the show. You know, we're not governed by the Federal Communications Commission on the podcast side of things. And as I like to tell people, my name is Matt Murphy, and I've been known to cuss. And
19: we're not anymore?
1: Not on the podcast side of things.
19: Oh.
1: No, here you can't say that type of stuff. Y'all have no idea what Jackson says to me in my ear.
19: It's going to stay that way.
1: Is it now?
19: Yeah, I mean, I'm certainly not going to say it.
1: No, I want to remain gainfully employed. There's Jackson Williams, the future gunnerer of the state of Tennessee. What is going on, Jackson?
19: I've got a bone to pick with you, but we'll wait till later.
1: All right, hold on just a moment. You can pick that bone in a second. There's Ken Weaver. He's in News Closet B. He gathers headlines twice an hour. He delivers them, and whenever it breaks, what is going on, Brother Weaver?
4: How about you, boys?
1: You doing all right in there?
4: I'm doing all right.
1: Hey, how much is it costing for the Talk Television like and subscribe today?
4: Absolutely nothing, boys. Yeah,
1: nothing. Not a single thing. Just give us the old thumbs up, like, and subscribe. I don't really care if you actually like it. Just say that you do, because that helps the digital platform. I hope that you like it. I mean, I honestly do. But one way or the other, I still want you to give the old thumbs up, and we thank you for that. You fellas good today? It's a Thursday. Feels like Wednesday, but it's closer to Friday, which is good, I guess.
19: Short week.
1: Yeah, it is a short week. We've got some stairs, or I have some stairs to climb tomorrow morning. Y'all know that, right? 35 flights. Hey, Ken.
4: Yes, sir.
1: I asked the old Grok. Actually, it wasn't Grok. It was Chat GPT.
4: Yeah.
1: I asked the old Chat GPT how long it should take me to climb 35 flights of stairs. It said, "Well, Matt, it really depends." You know what I call my Chat GPT, Ken?
4: What?
1: Call him Buddy.
4: Hey, Buddy.
1: Hey, Buddy. Hey, but I said, what's your name? He said, well, my name's Chat GPT, but you can call me anything you want and I'll answer to it. I started to name him after the dog in the Steve Martin movie, The Jerk. Ken, do you remember what the dog was named in The Jerk?
4: I recall it's something we can't say.
1: Well, it ends in head.
4: Yes.
1: And it ends in head. Like poop head. We'll just say poop head. So I thought about naming Chat GPT after the dog and the Jerk, but I decided that maybe that wouldn't work well in public spaces. So I downshifted to Buddy. Hey, Buddy, that's what I'll say to you if I'm annoyed with you. I'll call people Buddy or Pal, Chief, Sport.
4: Friend.
1: Hey, friend.
4: Hey, friend.
1: Oh, yes. I love throwing out a good friend on Twitter.
4: Yeah.
1: Well, when these liberals come after me on Twitter, or actually, lately, some of my conservative buddies have been coming after me because I'm a little disillusioned with the Trump administration right now. But that said, I'll give them they'll just come after me and, oh, you're this and that and the other thing and you suck and I hate you and blah, blah, blah. And you just, and I'll say, thanks for listening, buddy. Hey, friend, thanks for listening.
4: Thanks for your feedback.
1: Appreciate you, Chief.
19: Big
4: yeah, that's
19: Hoss.
4: Another one.
1: Oh, Big Hoss. That's a good.
19: Thanks for stopping by, Big Hoss.
1: Well, let me tell you, sports.
19: I default to brother.
1: Well, brother. See, I used to give a brother, but Ken.
19: Brother normally followed by an expletive.
1: See, I can't do that anymore because of Brother Ken Weaver.
4: I messed all that up.
1: Yeah, Ken Weaver likes to use.
19: Because that's been like I default to when I'm frustrated with somebody for years. Brother, are you?
4: You can still do that, Brother Jackson.
1: Ooh. See, maybe Ken's doing that.
19: No, but Ken's got that cheer timbre in his voice. You know Ken's not mad at you.
1: Ken is like the opposite of Matt Murphy in a lot of ways. In a lot of ways. And one of the ways is...
19: Nice.
1: Yes.
19: Young.
1: That's where I was going. Young. Can grow a nice facial... You can grow a nice goatee, beard.
4: Well, you do that by starting cigarettes at 10.
1: That's fair.
4: Right after you kill a woodpecker with a brick.
1: Mm-mm-mm. We've got video.
19: I bet that drag of that cigarette after you killed that woodpecker was elite.
4: It was satisfying.
19: I bet that was good, brother.
1: How you like that, sport?
19: Why don't you take that on for size, buddy?
1: Yeah. How's that brick feel on you, chief?
19: How you like me now, big hoss?
1: I have no idea what we were talking about.
19: I'm kind of lost.
1: All right, I want to talk about this first, but before I do, let's get your what beef do you have with me there?
19: Now I was scrolling on my Twitter today, or X or whatever it's called these days,
1: mm-hmm.
19: and I came across a tweet from a user.
1: Uh-huh.
19: That needs to be addressed.
1: Okay.
19: This user is at Matt Murphy Show.
1: Huh. I wonder who that could be.
19: It says, and I quote, "I've never eaten at an O'Charlie's. Don't at me, bro."
1: Ow. I love that. By the way, who doesn't love the "don't at me, bro"? Don't at me, bro. I don't need to hear from you. I don't want to hear it. I don't need it. I know how you're reacting to it. Jackson, I'm going to allow you to go ahead and react to this tweet before I defend myself.
19: I just don't understand how you could be so ignorant to a Nashville and Middle Tennessee institution as O'Charlie's. It was there when you wanted to be fancy. Maybe you called it Sir Charles. Or when you just wanted to go have a beer with the fellas, you met them at O'Chuck's.
1: Mm-hmm.
19: Their rolls were always hot and buttery. And they always had a seat with your name on it. And how dare you, Matt Murphy, whether you were in the mansions of Brentwood or you were in the bat meat market and all that other crap you say. There was a seat at O'Charlie's with your name on it. And I will not stand for the slander. You do not know nothing about no free pie Wednesday. And I am beside myself that you would put out something like this.
1: Okay, read the tweet again. You still got it up over there?
19: I've never eaten at Charlie's.
1: Don't at me, bro. All right, number one, you're adding me right now. That's what you're doing. This is the definite, Ken, I said, don't at me, bro.
4: Right.
1: And Jackson is adding me, bro.
4: He's atting you.
1: You're atting me as we speak. Number two, I didn't say O'Charlie's sucked. I expect that it does. I didn't say that it's just what I said was a statement of fact. I have never eaten at an O'Charlie's. I just haven't.
19: I'm so disappointed in you.
4: Boy, they did have good, fresh, buttery rolls.
1: Man,
4: bring them right to your table free of charge.
1: Were they as good as you remember those Quincy's rolls, Ken? You ever eat at a Quincy's?
4: Never have.
1: Oh, they had the hot buttered yeast roll.
4: Mm.
1: Oh my goodness gracious! And then there's the and then there's Lambert's down at the beach, home of the throwed rolls.
4: Mm.
19: I'd like to throw a roll at you.
1: Well, I bet you would. At Lambert's, they did throw rolls at you. They'd throw them across the room. You
4: ask
1: if they're walking through the room with their big buttered rolls, they'd take one out with their little tongs and throw them at you. That was kind of their thing.
19: What if it hits you in the face?
1: Well, I mean, it's kind of their thing. It's an occupational hazard, I guess, or an eatery hazard.
19: What if you knock some poor old gal out of her chair?
1: Yeah, they stopped. Actually, the last time I was there, they said that they had stopped throwing them from across the room because several people had been hit by them and they complained.
19: Oh, and everybody ruins the fun.
1: Okay, so I understand that you're disappointed that I've never eaten at an O'Charlie's. What's the deal with O'Charlie's closing down? All of the O'Charlie's? Is O'Charlie's from here?
19: Yes.
4: That's Nashville based.
19: Made by the, I believe, one of the Shoney's people.
1: Shoney's, now that's a good place.
19: You ever had the breakfast bar?
1: Oh, my Lord.
19: Oh.
1: What are you talking about?
19: Sweet Lord.
1: The only thing better than Shoney's breakfast bar is Shoney's breakfast bar hungover.
19: But it was also, it's very similar to like a Shoney's. It's very much like a, It's not the best food, but it is. It's there for you.
0: What?
19: When you need it.
0: What?
19: It's there when you need it, brother.
20: It's there when you need it.
19: What do you know about Free Pie Wednesday?
20: You don't call me brother. You know what? I don't like any time that you call me brother now, because you just announced earlier on this radio show that when you said brother, you're talking down to somebody, Chief.
21: You're casting a spell.
19: Now, listen here, Big Hoss. Let me tell you about this Free Pie Wednesday.
20: Free Pie Wednesday?
19: With the purchase of an entree.
20: You buried the lead.
19: You got a free piece of fudge pie.
20: What?
19: Yes. That is what we lost.
20: Hold on. I should be the one that's pissed off because you haven't told me about this before now.
22: That may be why they went under.
20: Yeah, but
19: the margins.
20: They'd still be in business if you had told me about this last year.
22: Giving out free pie and free buttered rolls.
20: Well, yeah, see, Ken's right. I mean, you're going to go out of business. You're giving away free pie and free buttered rolls. I mean, that's not a good business model at all.
19: Yeah, all you need's a little appetizer, and then you're getting free pie, free rolls. You're done. That's Wednesday night supper.
20: If you give me free pie and free rolls subsequently, I'm not going to want an entree. See what
19: I'm
20: I did
19: full.
20: There? See what I did there, kid? I used his old subsequently against him.
19: It was tasty. I wouldn't say delicious, but it was tasty.
20: Fudge pie?
19: Fudge pie. Or chocolate or apple. It was your choice. You got to pick any pie you wanted. They had a selection.
20: Did they call it fudge pie?
19: I think they called it chocolate.
20: Because when you say fudge pie, that just feels nasty. I'm going to be honest.
19: I believe they had banana cream as well.
20: So what you're saying is O'Charley's is like a generic version of Shoney's.
19: No, it's different. It's very different. There's no buffet.
20: Well, that's your problem.
19: How does Shoney's keep there?
20: I don't know that Shoney's are still open. I mean, I think we got
19: there's one by the airport.
20: Is that it?
19: Yeah, that's the only one I know of.
22: I haven't eaten at a Shoney's in a long time.
20: Man, Shoney's used to be.
22: And they're probably real good.
20: Tip top. That breakfast. Oh, man.
19: The French toast sticks.
20: Oh,
19: taters.
20: Yeah. And you just take the eggs and just that... cheese sauce, you just slather.
19: Only place in Nashville you can get a strawberry shortcake at 6 o'clock in the morning.
20: Oh my lord.
19: Mm.
20: Oh my
19: Once
20: lord.
19: Again, it's not delicious, but it's tasty.
20: Let me tell you, you're in college and you do things on a Friday or a Saturday night you ought not to. And then you get up at about 7:30, 8 o'clock on a Saturday or a Sunday morning and you cruise on into Shoney's breakfast bar. And you eat until you can eat no longer, and then you go back home and go right back to bed.
19: Oh, I know. There was one right across the bridge in Knoxville.
20: Mm-hmm.
19: So there's campus, mm-hmm. there's a bridge,
20: mm-hmm.
19: and then there's downtown.
20: Is that the Tennessee River?
19: Yes, sir.
20: We established that yesterday, right?
19: Yes, Tennessee River.
20: Yeah.
19: So across that bridge, there's a Shoney's and an Arby's.
20: Okay.
19: I love that Shoney's.
20: Yeah, I bet you do. Well, O'Charley's is closing down, huh?
22: Well, yeah, they already have. They're done deal.
20: So they're finished?
22: That's it.
20: Huh.
22: Last night at 8 o'clock.
20: So I will never get to eat at an O'Charley's?
22: No, sir.
20: Well, Ken, do you have the information on how many restaurants they had at their zenith, at their height? I mean...
22: 200.
20: 200 O'Charley's. I mean, I remember there was one in Montgomery, Alabama when I first got to Montgomery. And I'm certain that there were some in Birmingham. I never saw them. But now they've closed down completely. Done.
22: Completely.
20: Well, that's too bad.
22: It is.
20: Declining
22: sales and repeated store closings is what the reason was.
20: Well,
22: the reason given.
20: I never had an opportunity to eat there, and I never will, and that's unfortunate. Brad and Bob want to talk about O'Chucks and O'Charley's. Okay. Jackson, while you have a beef with me as we begin the radio show, I'm going to ask you a question. I have a question for you.
19: What's that?
20: This is a question that has been posed by several people in the Super Text, on the Super Text line, that are watching on Talk TV. How many N's does the word money have in it?
19: Oh, did I mess it up? There was two in there, wasn't there? I tried to do it too fast.

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4: We do have two injury accidents to report this afternoon. First of all, Nolensville Pike at Thompson Lane and another in Brentwood, Old Hickory Boulevard at Oaks Drive. We're seeing the congestion already building on the South Loop 40 eastbound, as well as on the North Loop 60.

0: 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I'm Jay Harper.
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2: With your top stories, got the full forecast and traffic coming up in 5 minutes. President Trump is promising every American adult a $5,000 dividend if voters keep Republicans in power in November. What might he say tonight? Here's Fox's Bill Malugan from the Republican midterm convention in Dallas.
3: Republicans plan to use the last day of this first ever Republican midterm convention to try to put a little juice into their voters, try and get them motivated to actually show up to the polls this fall and keep those Republican majorities in Congress. That's what's going to determine the balance of power for the rest of President Trump's term. Now, the Republican Party says they got a big lineup of speakers ready once again this afternoon. That includes Vice President J.D. Vance, who's going to deliver the keynote address. Also, President Trump. You'll have Texas Senator Ted Cruz, House Speaker Mike Johnson, Michigan Republican Senator Mike Rogers, and former Trump Press Secretary Caroline Levitt.
2: As for that dividend promise, if Republicans maintain control of Congress, it's not clear whether the president would get more than $1 trillion in taxpayer money and whether he could pay out the checks without the approval of Congress. And the Trump administration announcing today $500 cash rebates for up to 1 million people who the administration claims were overbilled for insurance under Obamacare during the Biden administration. President Trump speaking today at the National Medal of Honor Museum in Arlington, Texas, ahead of night two of the GOP midterm convention. Here's Fox's Kristen Goodwin.
4: President Trump touting the Herschel Woody Williams National Medal of Honor Monument Location Act, which authorizes the placement of a permanent sculpture in the nation's capital to commemorate those who've been awarded the military's highest honor for valor in action.
5: With this museum and a new monument in Washington, D.C., America will never, ever forget what they did. And what they risked and how much they risked, what they've meant to their families and what they've meant to our country.
4: The president touring the National Medal of Honor Museum and meeting with Medal of Honor recipients. Reps presenting him with the museum's Champion of Honor Award, setting his commitment to service members. Kristen Goodwin, Fox News.
2: 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I'm Ken Weaver, WTN News.
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2: Belmont area got a crash 65 northbound at Wedgewood. Harding Place at Knight Valley Road. Murfreesboro Pike west of Hobson Pike. In Woodbine, two crashes, both of them injury. Nolensville Pike north of Whitsitt Road, Nolensville Pike at Thompson Lane. And in Brentwood, an injury crash. Old Hickory Boulevard at Oaks Drive and Health Park Drive. I'm Ken Weaver.
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7: I'm WSMB4 First Alert Meteorologist Melanie Layden. Rain showers and thunderstorms will pop up this afternoon. A couple of those storms could be on the stronger side with heavy downpours and gusty winds, but no severe weather is expected. We'll still be warm and muggy, high temperatures in the mid-90s, but feeling like the 100s in some spots today. We'll stay warm throughout the weekend.
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1: 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Thank you for joining us on the Matt Murphy Radio Show. During the 4 o'clock hour, we will welcome Jamie Pope to the program. He's going to talk to us about opportunity zones and exactly what's going on with the property that John Ingram wants so desperately. It's currently occupied by the Nashville Fairgrounds Speedway. Scott Sapicki in the 5 o'clock hour. You on the phones all day long. We remember Charlie Kirk today on this one-year anniversary of his passing. We will also discuss Donald Trump's big idea for stimulus checks in the form of $5,000. My question, if we're not concerned with the national debt, if we're not concerned where this money is coming from, why are we stopping at $5,000? I'm not kidding. Why not 10? Why not 15? Why not 20? Would it make more sense to give us more money? If you have trouble with 20, ask yourself why you don't have trouble with 5. If you have trouble with Joe Biden doing it, ask yourself whether or not it's a good idea when Donald Trump does it or suggests it. It's never going to happen, but we will discuss. I do want to really quickly, it was around this time 1 year ago that I had the responsibility, the unfortunate duty of announcing that Charlie Kirk had passed away due to injuries inflicted upon him by an assassin's bullet in Utah. It was right around this time. It is a very sad occasion. Political violence is never the answer. Sadly, we have Americans enjoying the freedom and liberty that Charlie Kirk talked about so well and so often, granted to us by God and enshrined in our Constitution of the United States of America and in our Bill of Rights. Charlie talked about those rights, talked about those abilities, and every day of his life promoted the idea of open and free debate and discussion, and regularly would say that as long as we're having these discussions and these debates and these disagreements, we don't resort to that political violence. The violence starts when the conversation ends. And he was a victim of the same violence that he would speak of from time to time. I remember we were in the podcast studio getting ready for a recording of All the Best Words, and we got the news. I think it was Jackson that told me the news that there had been a shooting. As we were recording the video or our podcast, video of the event came out. I've only watched the video once. I think Jackson, it was on your phone. Was it my phone that I saw? Yeah. Because we watched it together, if I'm not mistaken, and I've only watched it that once. It is not for the faint of heart. I am comforted in the knowledge that Charlie Kirk is in heaven with Jesus Christ. That is precious little comfort to his family. His two beautiful children now grow up without knowing their father. His wife lives her life without having her husband by her side. His movement, however, goes on, and I will admit to you, and I was talking with Chris about this earlier as we were recording Mostly Peaceful today, that I knew of Charlie. I respected him. I did not follow Turning Point USA. I think there was perhaps a slight generational gap. I mean, I'm 53 years old. Charlie was 31, would have been 32. So there was about a 20-year age difference, and Charlie was laser-focused on speaking to his and the younger generation. And I had such appreciation for bringing individuals into the political arena, bringing them into the political discussion, but, you know, I was just a little bit outside of that. I know more about him and his message in Turning Point USA today than I ever did during his life, and I suppose that is little but precious solace that his movement and the spirit that Charlie Kirk brought with him everywhere he went has grown And I pray that we don't lose that spirit. I pray that we don't lose that ability to converse. I'm fascinated with how many people cannot have basic debate or discussion and agree to disagree without being disagreeable. And that's coming from me. I mean, and I understand that I can be an SOB at times. But the importance of being able to debate issues without deciding that the other person is necessarily evil, that is a basic fabric of our nation. Your neighbor gets to live a life of their choosing without regard to how you feel about it, so long as they are not infringing on your God-given rights. At least that's the country as I understand it. So we remember him. We thank him. God bless him. And already the haters are coming out because I'm having a discussion with you about him, and that's fine too. It is a free country as long as we keep it. With that in mind, Bob wants to talk about O'Charley's. Hello, Bob. How are you?
0: I'm doing well, man. How about yourself?
1: I'm good. Thank you.
0: What I was talking to Jackson about a while ago was I used to drive for O'Charley's. They used to have their own trucks. And this is 2000, early 2000s. And I drove for them for, I don't know, 6 or 7 years. Part of what you said a while ago is accurate. Part of the menu was just your normal pub fare, stuff like that. But they had some stuff on there that was outstanding. The cheese wedges as an appetizer, the chicken tenders were just outstanding. The Louisiana sirloin, all their steaks were hand cut in Nashville because that's where we all ran out of. When they went to outsourcing all the food is when everything took a noticeable drop. And that's been, I don't know, 10, 12 years ago. But a lot of the food was absolutely outstanding.
1: Well, I'm sad, Bob, because I'll never know. I mean, you know, but I'll never know because
0: Yeah.
1: I mean, I just missed it. I just missed it.
0: You were talking about the yeast rolls? Dude, they had the lightest, in my opinion, still the best rolls ever. And you could go in there like at a holiday, and they would sell them to you by the case. And you could take them home and proof them and cook them at your house for your holiday meal.
1: What do you think? What do you think happened? What happened, Bob? I mean, did the world just move on?
0: Well, I mean, obviously. I mean, I think that might be part of it. Maybe they tried to not necessarily rebrand, but tried to hit the bottom line. And we all know when things happen like that and they go to restructuring, look at what happened to Cracker Barrel. A lot of times there's either growing pains or there are dying pains. And I think it just, you know, it got the better of them and has been because it's been a long, slow decline for them.
1: Yeah. I just, you know, I mean, maybe I'm the outlier. And thank you for the call, Bob. Whether it's I don't want to offend any of you folks that enjoy this. We don't make a matter of taste a matter of fact on the Matt Murphy Radio Show. A matter of taste is just that. A matter of opinion, and that's all well and good. But when it comes to O'Charley's or Shoney's or Applebee's or Ruby Tuesday's or, I mean, all of those places are the same to me. Every single one of them. Don't give me that look. Chili's, all of them.
2: Oh, don't you speak on Chili's.
1: Is it too soon? Is it too tender, Jackson?
2: Don't go after Chili's.
1: You've already lost O'Charley's today, and I'm going to go after Chili's. I mean, well, come on, man. When Chili's took the tuna steak off of the menu, they were dead to me.
2: Chili's has a great hamburger. I just don't know why you won't go there and get a hamburger.
1: I'll go with you tomorrow night when we go to the movies, if we get to go to the movies.
2: Well, I like popcorn. I'm not eating both of them. Chili's burger and a popcorn.
1: So you're turning down the Chili's burger in favor of the popcorn.
2: Absolutely. You would be shocked at the things I would turn down for a popcorn bucket.
1: A delicious buttered popcorn? Okay. Michael is next on the issue of Shoney's. Hello, Michael.
3: Hey, how are you?
1: I'm great, Michael.
3: One thing I do know about Shoney's is that they're not all created equal. There used to be one over by the stadium that it's enclosed, and there was another one on Long Hollow Pike right off the interstate, a little bit east of the interstate, that also closed. I was at both of those, not for breakfast. I was never there for breakfast. Breakfast at every Shoney that I have been has always been excellent. But I was there for other meals, and the food was not fit for human consumption. That's how bad it was. And it doesn't surprise me. It doesn't surprise me that those two closed because of that. Because they can't survive only on breakfast. They got to have all three meals. But anyway, I just wanted to mention that. They're not all created equal.
1: Well, I mean, location to location, particularly for those business models that franchise out, it is difficult for the franchises. I don't know the situation with O'Charlie's or Shoney's. I'm not speaking to those situations, but I'm telling you that I do know that. I mean, I managed a Waffle House when I was in college,
2: and so the Waffle House down the street would have been the better Waffle House.
1: No, Jackson, my Waffle House was tip top. Thank you very much. I managed a Waffle House before the scourge of the breakfast bowl or biscuits came about.
2: Did you ever get in a fight?
1: Just awful. I watched several. I watched two huge dudes throw one other huge dude through one of the unbreakable plate glass windows at Waffle House.
2: He went through it?
1: Yeah. And those were supposed to be unbreakable. And you know what I did? I was just behind the counter talking. Yes, sir. Mm-hmm. Yes.
2: Please send help. Mm-hmm.
1: Yeah, no, we're on Carrollton Avenue. That's right. Yeah, oh, no. Oh, they're outside now. Oh, yes, it is active. Yes, sir.
2: Mm-hmm. You might want to get here quick.
1: Yes.
2: They just threw him through something that's supposed to be unbreakable.
1: You know, one dude said something that another dude didn't like, and it escalated very quickly. I've seen many a fight. I had to break into a bathroom one time because a drunk passed out in there, and we couldn't get him out.
2: Was he sleeping?
1: He was on the floor. Mm-hmm.
4: Goodness.
1: Amongst the fluids.
4: Oh, goodness.
1: Oh, yeah. Had to threaten a couple in the women's room because they were doing things that the bathroom wasn't designed to do.
2: In a Waffle House bathroom, have you no shame?
1: They do not. They do not. We had to call the medics on a guy one night because he passed out in his grits, and his buddies couldn't wake him up. And that was pretty bad, too. And they're like, you're going to have to wake this guy. I was like, you're going to have to wake him up, or I have to call someone. And we'll wake him up, and they never could, so we had to call someone. But the weirdest, I think I've told you the story about Wanda, the waitress, handing the robber the cash register. Have I told you the story?
2: No.
1: So in your Waffle House training, and this happens in most restaurant or customer service situations, the idea is don't be a hero. Whatever money is in that register or whatever an individual that's trying to rob the place wants is not worth your life. And so we are taught to just give the money over. You don't even have to. I mean, I don't know if this is the policy today, but at the time it was like, look, if they threaten you and they claim to have a weapon, don't demand to see it or whatever. You want to get them out of the restaurant as quickly as possible. Anyway, so we all went through that training where don't be a hero, just give them the money and everything's fine. And so I was in the back room. I was like pulling food or something or another. And so I didn't see some of this happen. I just saw the aftermath of it where Wanda, the waitress, Individual came in, came up to the register. She thought he wanted to get a to-go order. It's like 3 o'clock in the morning. There's only a couple of people in the place. And he pulls a knife on her and tells her he wants all the money in the register. And so Wanda panicked a little bit, and she reached out from underneath the register, pulled the plug on the register, and handed him the entire cash register. And apparently this dude didn't know what to do, and so he left.
2: With the cash register?
1: With the cash register. And I'm like, and I told her later, I was like, Wanda, I think the idea was to give him the drawer of, because what they told you is that don't, in the training, I think they got this specific that, you know, don't, the goal is to get them out of the restaurant as quickly as possible so nobody gets hurt, right? The $300 or $400 in that register is not worth your life. And so the idea is you take the drawer of the register, just give them the drawer. Don't count it out. Just give them the drawer. Wanda remembered that, and in her panic, she just gave him the entire cash register.
2: Which is worth more than $300 or $400.
1: Which is worth far more than the $300 or $400 that would have been in the drawer. So,
2: like, did you ever get it back?
1: I think they found it. I mean, it was all busted up because the dude had to get inside of it to get the $300 or $400, but pretty funny. 54 after the hour, Supertalk 99.7 WTN. Speaking of money, Donald Trump wants to hand out some. We will discuss next on Supertalk 99.7 WTN.
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1: A number of accidents now. I-65 northbound at Wedgewood. Also, a couple on Nolensville Pike. First, an injury crash, Nolensville Pike north of Whitsitt Road. Another injury wreck, Nolensville Pike at Thompson Lane. Old Hickory Boulevard at Vaughn Road, a crash. In Brentwood, still working the injury wreck, Old Hickory Boulevard at Oaks Drive. Downtown, a wreck, Representative John Lewis Way at James Robertson Parkway. I'm Jay Harper.
0: Doesn't end when the story breaks. 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
7: I'm Ken Weaver with your top stories. Got the full forecast and traffic coming up in 5 minutes. President Trump drawing some criticism from Democrats and some Republicans over a proposal he made during a speech at the Republicans' midterm convention last night. Fox's Bill Mulligan has the details, or that's actually Bill Mulligan, details from Dallas.
8: Even though President Trump's name isn't on the ballot this fall, he is still in full-on campaign mode right now. He spoke here for nearly 2 hours straight last night, and we all know he knows how to grab a headline. That is exactly what he did when he made this promise to American voters if Republicans win the midterms in November.
9: I will issue a dividend to every adult citizen in the United States of America for $5,000.
8: So $5,000 to every American adult, that would have a price tag of an estimated $1.3 trillion, leading to some criticism from Democrats that it would essentially be a bribe for voters and would increase the deficit and inflation.
7: Now, President Trump said to speak at the convention again tonight, as well as Vice President J.D. Vance, Texas Senator Ted Cruz, and House Speaker Mike Johnson. Trump administration announcing $500 cash rebates for up to 1 million people who the administration claims were overbilled for insurance under Obamacare during the Biden administration. And some lawmakers on Capitol Hill could soon be taking a closer look at AI, as a former Anthropic employee claims the company could be a threat to humanity. Fox's Peter Ducey at the White House.
10: Anthropic is now agreeing with this researcher turned whistleblower that AI could end humanity within the next decade. Anthropic is putting the chances of that happening at greater than 10%. Now, Senator Josh Hawley is announcing in a letter to OpenAI's Sam Altman, I am investigating your AI agent's hack of Hugging Face in July 2026 in light of new disturbing evidence regarding the incident. My investigation will probe this AI hacking incident along with growing allegations of the existential risk of new AI products.
7: And Utah Valley University hosting a memorial service for Charlie Kirk a year after he was assassinated on the school's campus. Fox's Matt Finn has more from Orem.
11: Last year on this day, this courtyard was filled with people, and Charlie Kirk's signature white tent was at the center of this courtyard. And shortly after Charlie Kirk was assassinated, this large American flag was placed directly over where he was killed. Now here we are 1 year later, and that American flag is back, and Charlie's actually expected to bring another crowd to this campus. There is a memorial scheduled later today here at Utah Valley University. There are no classes here today to mark the one-year anniversary. And later today, Turning Point will host an event on campus honoring Charlie called Freedom Built to Last.
7: Meanwhile, in Phoenix, a new statue of Kirk was unveiled outside of the headquarters of Turning Point USA. That's the latest news. Traffic and weather next. I'm Ken Weaver, WTN News.
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7: Crashes got him 40 westbound approaching Fessler's Lane. Belmont, 65 northbound at Wedgewood. Franklin, 840 westbound at 65. Madison, 65 northbound at Old Hickory Boulevard. Lebanon, 840 eastbound near Couchville Pike. Percy Warner Park, Old Hickory Boulevard at Vaughn Road. I'm Ken Weaver.
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30: I'm WSMB4 First Alert Meteorologist Melanie Layden. Rain showers and thunderstorms will pop up this afternoon. A couple of those storms could be on the stronger side, heavy downpours and gusty winds, but no severe weather is expected. We'll still be warm and muggy, high temperatures in the mid-90s, but feeling like the 100s in some spots today. We'll stay warm throughout the weekend.
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7: 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Thank you for being with us. My name is Matt Murphy. This is the Matt Murphy Radio Show. It is September 10, 2026. You probably know that by now. It is the 1 year anniversary of the assassination of Charlie Kirk. We've been talking about that. In a more pleasant conversation, we've been talking about O'Charlies and the fact that they are no more. I made the announcement on social media. Jackson took exception with said announcement that I had never eaten at O'Charlies, and now I will never have an opportunity to eat in an O'Charlies. I'm just kind of a local food guy, I guess. And being that I wasn't from Nashville for so many years, I didn't consider O'Charlies to be a local joint. I suppose for those of you that grew up in Nashville, it was, in as much as it originated here. In the meantime, we want to remind you about something that's going on tomorrow. I've got two quick notes, and then we'll get back to telephone calls here in just a second. Number one, I owe an apology to our good friend William Kwan, who is a part of the Marshall County Young Republicans, because I originally scheduled to be with the Marshall County Young Republicans tonight, and circumstances didn't allow me to do that. From a guest hosting standpoint and whatnot. And I just apologize to everybody in the Marshall County Young Republican Organization. And I apologize to William that I was not able to get there. The idea was for me to leave here a little early so I could get down to Marshall County so I could be with those folks. But it turned out we were not able to do that. And I'm so sorry that I will not be able to talk with you. I love what he's doing down there in Marshall County. William, great job. You're a fine young man. Julie, if you're listening, you raised a fine young man, and I'll get down to see you guys very, very soon.
1: Now, with that in mind, I am attending an event in Sumner County this Saturday morning. It's the Sumner County Republican Party group. They asked me to come in and speak to them. And that's a kind of a Sumner County breakfast, I guess it is. So I'm excited to do that on Saturday morning. And if you are in and around Sumner County and a part of the Sumner County GOP, we'd love to see you. We'd love to talk with you. We're going to talk about, well, a lot of things surrounding 9/11, a lot of things about where we are as a nation and how we need to come together in November and make sure that we do not allow the Democrats to take control of the House or the Senate. And we need to get out and vote and make sure that we keep Tennessee as red as Tennessee truly is. So that's Sumner County Saturday morning. I guess that event starts at 9. I think that's correct. Yes. And I appreciate those folks for inviting me there. All right. So, and the third thing I wanted to discuss was Shepherd's Men tomorrow. I am so honored to be a part of the Charlie Daniels Journey Home Project organization. I'm so honored to be able to talk about the Charlie Daniels Journey Home Project. And I want to thank David Corlew and their organization for introducing myself and Dan Mandis to Shepherd's Men. Shepherd's Men is an organization that dedicates itself to assisting those who have worn the uniform and have come back home with a traumatic brain injury or PTSD. Every dollar that goes to Shepherd's Men goes toward that effort. And they have selected Nashville to commemorate September 11th with a commemoration climb at Pinnacle Tower tomorrow. We've been telling you about this. Tomorrow morning, Dan Mandis will broadcast live from Pinnacle Tower in downtown Nashville. And during the broadcast, Dan and myself will walk the 35 flights of stairs in honor of the firefighters, the police officers, the first responders, and everyone that died 25 years ago tomorrow on 9/11. It is our honor to do so. It is our honor to broadcast from down there. I think the way that it's going to work, and it's Dan's show, but he and I have talked about it. So I'm going to get in. I'm not getting in at 5 o'clock. That means I would have to leave the house at like 2:30 in the morning, but I will get there around 6. Obviously, Dan and Nashville's morning news will crank up at 5 a.m. bright and early. At about 6 or 6:30 or whenever Dan wants me to, I'm going to take over and Dan's going to walk the 35 flights. And then when he gets back, if he gets back, I say if because, you know, you never know. I mean, Mandis might fall out. I don't know. But when he gets back, then I will, as young Jackson would say, subsequently, I will walk the 35 flights as well. You're invited to be a part of that, or you can pledge and donate. Just go to Shepherd's Men, the website. If you type in Shepherd's Men, you can get there. And donate if you can, or come and see us and walk with us as we remember those who lost their lives on September 11th, 2001. It feels like it hasn't been 25 years, but it has, as we remember them one quarter of a century later. 615-737-9986. Our telephone number, 615-737-9986. It's Stan's turn. Thank you for calling, Stan. How are you?
5: I'm good, Stan. Matt, I'm sorry. I'm Stan. You're Matt.
1: You're Stan. I'm Matt. Yeah, we got it. We got it.
5: We'll get that straightened out.
1: Yes, sir.
5: I am Robert's dad.
1: Oh, are you now? How about that?
5: Sir.
1: Well, Stan, it's good to meet you via the telephone, brother.
5: Well, you too. We've driven by the house a couple of times when he wanted to leave you something. And first, before I get into my little quick story, I just want to tell you how much he appreciates y'all and just, you know, you're a big help to him, let me tell you. So, anyway, can you handle another old Charlie's quick story?
1: Of course.
5: Well, back before I retired, when I was still working, the old Charlie's in Columbia was a hangout with several of us in the afternoons. And we'd all sit around the bar. We were there enough. We knew all the cooks. We knew all the waitresses. We knew the hosts. You know, we knew everybody, knew everybody, okay? It was a good place to hang out. And one day they had gotten a new menu item, which was the fried pickle chips. And the manager says, hey, can I bring you guys out a plate of these things and let you try them? Tell me what you think. And we said, okay. So he brought us out a, you know, big platter of the probably pre-frozen, you know, chips. And, of course, they just dump them in and, you know, the drill.
1: Yes, sir.
5: They were horrible. They were absolutely horrible. And he walked back out there, and he looked at us, and we all looked back at him. He says, guys, what do you think? We all gave him the thumbs down.
1: Mm-hmm.
5: No. Uh-uh.
1: Mm-hmm.
5: He said, all right. He said, sit still. He went in the back and got a bunch of the big sliced dill pickles that they put on their burgers and everything, dipped them in the batter that they battered the chicken tenders in, deep-fried those up for us, and brought us out a huge platter of those. He says, now what? We loved them. They were good. And from then on, anytime any of us wanted pickles, he would go back and freshly make them for us. That's the kind of people that worked there. They did everything they could to please you.
1: Wow. That's a cool story, but that, you know, that's nice. That's good.
5: But that, yeah, I hated to see them close here. I don't live in Columbia now. We're down at Loretta.
1: Yes.
5: But I was in Columbia at the time, and we really hated to see them close. So, Matt, appreciate you talking to me.
1: Mr. Stan, thank you. You do too. Tell Robert I said hello, and I appreciate you very much, Stan. Thank you for the telephone call and for the story about O'Charley. I mean, this O'Charley story seems to have struck a nerve with a lot of longtime Nashvillians. Jackson, you might be onto something here. Folks are cutting folks deep.
7: Jackson's going to bring it back once he's gonerer.
3: Yeah.
1: Jackson, when you're gonerer of the state of Tennessee, what are you going to do to guarantee? Is that going to go on the campaign promise list?
3: We will bring O'Charley's back.
7: You going to use taxpayer dollars?
3: Maybe.
1: Well, we need you to be more specific, gonerer candidate Jackson.
3: Sure. We'll use the casino funds.
7: Jack, we steal from Mississippi.
1: So we're going to take the casinos from Mississippi. We're going to take those over.
3: And 90% of it's going to go to Tennessee's name, image, and likeness. But I will set aside a 10% dividend to go to me and the O'Charley's Corporation.
1: You're going to get a little something?
3: Yeah.
1: What is that, like a facilitation fee?
3: Yeah.
1: Yeah. That makes sense. I mean, you got to... That when you say me, you mean the state.
3: No. You're not getting it, Matt.
1: I mean, I'm just trying to help you out. I mean, do we have a campaign manager over there or any campaign?
3: I thought it was you.
1: Well, that's what I'm trying to say. Might want to smooth out some of those rough edges regarding you just taking the money. It goes into the campaign fund, and we'll use a little bit to facilitate the administration of bringing O'Charley's back. What do you think?
7: Yes, sir.
1: Yeah?
3: In the form of a swimming pool.
1: What, at your place?
3: At the governor's mansion. Improvements to the facade of the governor's mansion.
1: You know, I've been to the governor's mansion. It needs a swimming pool. I don't think I saw one over there. I went the last time I got to go. I've been twice, and the last time I went, there was a big race car in the backyard.
7: All right.
1: An open wheel. It was an Indy car. I guess the Indy car was coming to town or something or another. It was pretty cool. Pretty cool. I got to talk to Governor Lee. Pam is next with the subject of O'Charley's on our mind. Hey, Pam, how are you?
4: I'm good. How are you doing?
1: Doing
4: Thanks
1: well.
4: For taking my call.
1: Of course.
4: Well, I just wanted to give you a little history of O'Charley's. I'm a born and raised Nashvillian child of the 70s, and I graduated from Hillsborough High School in 1975. And Chuck Watkins was in my class, was a dear friend, and his daddy was Charles Watkins that started O'Charley's. And the first, it was just one individual restaurant. It was on 21st where Starbucks is right now. And it was so beautiful, and the food was so good, and they hired, only waitresses they would hire would be really pretty Vanderbilt students, and so they started out being very successful by being the best they could be, and the buns, that gentleman was talking about the buns that were just melting your mouth, they were always made in Dixon at a factory there. This lady started it. She's called the Bun Lady. She drives a Lexus. You can sometimes see her flying down I-65 with for vanity tags, bun lace. But anyway, it's sad that O'Charlie's is gone because it was absolutely delicious. The steaks were fabulous. It was a wonderful restaurant until they started outsourcing and they started having them everywhere. And that's the end of my story.
1: Well, Pam, it's a great story. I'm not trying to date you in terms of your age, but when would you say all of this was going down? I mean, when was O'Charlie started?
4: It was started in the 70s.
1: Okay.
4: Probably 73, 74. I'm 69 years old and proud of it, so not going to hurt my feelings. But it was like one of the most popular restaurants during the 70s because it was so good. And it was just a class place all the way around. Plus, it was over there by Music Row, so everybody would come over from Music Row after their sessions. And it was just a beautiful restaurant.
1: Do you remember specifically what street it was on?
4: Yeah, it was on 21st Avenue,
1: okay,
4: right across from Vanderbilt, where Starbucks is right now.
1: Okay. All right. I've got it. I absolutely got it. Obviously, they grew, and thank you, Pam, for the call. I'm learning from you guys because I don't know this history, but I mean, based on everything that I've heard and based on some of what I'm seeing on the super text line, so this grew organically in Nashville, and then by extension, it started growing across the Southeast and grew to its 200 plus locations at its zenith. Sadly, you know, we don't see them anymore. They're gone forever as they have closed their doors. 22 after the hour. We're going to talk about this in a moment. Give me a little audio video there, Jackson, if you don't mind. We're going to discuss this comment by the President of the United States, this from Fox News. Oh, stand by.
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2: Problems on area interstates. A crash I-40 westbound approaching Fessler's Lane. 65 northbound at Wedgewood. 840 westbound in Williamson County at exit 31. I-24 eastbound just past Bell Road. That's an injury crash. 65 northbound at Old Hickory Boulevard in Madison, a wreck. And in Lebanon, 840 eastbound near exit 67, a crash. I'm Jay Harper.
3: Republican gubernatorial nominee Marsha Blackburn has responded to her Democratic opponent's challenge to debate. We've got that for you coming up at 4:30 on Super Talk 99.7 WTN.
4: Well, hold on a second. What'd she say, Ken? You gotta wait to hear it, Brother Murphy. What? Wait a minute.
3: We got to get that TSA.
4: So, we all have to wait?
3: We gotta wait.
4: I feel like Ken's teasing us. They ought to call that the news tease. I'm actually...
5: You just don't hit enough to notice.
4: That's, you know, Jackson, that's a shot. And it's fair. It's fair. As Gonerer, you can pass some sort of executive order. By the way, Michael Lotfy, your friend and mine, Michael Lotfy, has offered to be your campaign manager for your gubernatorial campaign. What? He's got a pretty good track record.
3: There you go, Brother Jackson.
4: I mean, so there you go. Said he'd do it free of charge, Jackson. There you go.
5: We're going.
4: Hey, but listen, you don't need, don't accept these offers too quickly, though, because I expect when more people realize that Jackson Williams himself has thrown his hat in the ring for Gonerer of the state of Tennessee, a lot of people will come out of the woodwork. They'll want to be a part of this action.
5: My lieutenant governor, Denny Hamlin, we're throwing Chase Elliott in jail.
4: So when you're Gonerer, you're going to pick the lieutenant governor as opposed to the way they're doing it now?
5: Is that not how they do it?
4: No.
5: I need to know how government works.
3: You mean Gonernet.
4: Listen.
5: Yeah, it would be my lieutenant Gonerer. That's different. I pick that.
4: That's a deputy. They call him Deputy Gonerer.
3: Deputy Gonerer.
4: Deputy Gonerer. One of the reasons I like this idea is that Jackson is no less knowledgeable about these issues, but Jackson is a lot more honest about it.
3: Yes.
4: Missy is, Missy, we'll get to you in just a moment on Super Talk 99.7 WTN. We've also obviously continued to talk about the anniversary of the death of Charlie Kirk, killed by an assassin's bullet. 1 year ago today. 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Here comes the news.
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0: Schaefer with your top stories. We've got the full forecast and traffic coming up in 5 minutes. And election 2026. Republican gubernatorial nominee Marsha Blackburn has responded to her Democratic opponent's challenge to debate. Blackburn telling WSMV Channel 4.
1: Listen, I am not going to give air to a socialist candidate and who is running on trying to destroy the agenda of Tennessee, destroy the United States, defund the police.
0: Green recently proposed 4 debates across the state, argued voters deserve to compare the candidates side by side. This move continues Senator Blackburn's gubernatorial campaign strategy after she also declined to debate opponents during the primary. President Trump promising every American adult a $5,000 dividend if Republicans win the midterms in November.
2: Very much like a successful company will do a cash distribution to its shareholders.
0: It's not clear where the president would get more than $1 trillion in taxpayer money for the dividends and whether he could pay it out without the approval of Congress. Dividends aren't the only thing the president's talking about today. Fox's Lillian Wu.
3: The Trump administration says about 1 million people who signed up for Obamacare health insurance across 30 states are getting $500 rebate checks next month, allegedly because of overcharges by the federal exchange during the Biden administration. President Trump announcing the plan in video posted to X.
4: Our administration is doing the right thing and giving the money back to the people who were wrongly ripped off.
3: In a fact sheet, the White House claimed the Biden administration accumulated a significant surplus of funds that were not used to benefit the Americans who paid these higher premiums. It's unclear where the money for the rebates would come from and whether congressional approval is required for disbursement. Lillian Wu, Fox News.
0: Now, the announcement coming as ACA insurance premiums skyrocket for many Americans after Congress allowed subsidies to expire this year. That's the latest news. Traffic and weather next. I'm Ken Weaver, WTN News.
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0: Belmont area, we've got a stalled vehicle on the right shoulder, 65 northbound at Wedgewood Avenue. And Franklin, a crash, 840 westbound at 65. Rowell Hill, a crash, and it's blocking the left two lanes of 24 eastbound past Bell Road. Got a crash on the right shoulder, 40 westbound, approaching Fessler's Lane. Then in Lebanon, 840 eastbound near Couchville Pike. I'm Ken Weaver.
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7: I'm WSMV4 First Alert Meteorologist Melanie Layden. Rain showers and thunderstorms will pop up this afternoon. A couple of those storms could be on the stronger side, heavy downpours and gusty winds, but no severe weather is expected. We'll still be warm and muggy, high temperatures in the mid-90s, but feeling like the 100s in some spots today. We'll stay warm throughout the weekend.
8: Hello, friends. Matt Murphy here, and I want to talk to you about a very special opportunity that we have for tomorrow to commemorate the 9/11 Legacy of Remembrance Memorial Climb. It's your invitation to be a part of something that goes far beyond a stair climb, as participants like myself, Dan Mandis, and many others will climb 35 flights of stairs, pausing and reflecting on the courage and sacrifice of the first responders who ascended the towers in New York, rescuing others on September 11th. Every step becomes a tribute to those who answered the call without hesitation and to the lives forever changed that day. When you register, you're doing more than reserving a spot. 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And we'll see you tomorrow morning at Pinnacle Tower.
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8: 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Matt Murphy and the Matt Murphy Show. It is 38 after the hour. We will continue the discussion about national politics and the midterm convention happening out in Dallas, and we'll bring up the conversation about the proposed $5,000 in dividend money that Donald Trump offered last night, which I just don't think that's the right direction. But that is for the 5 o'clock hour. Right now, I want to introduce you to a gentleman by the name of Jamie Pope, who is a tax consultant and educator who understands tax policy probably better than I ever will, and certainly understands opportunity tax zones and this sort of thing. And we brought him on because he has an understanding of what's going on in Nashville politics with regard to I'll let him describe exactly how he would term it. We are specifically discussing the Nashville Fairgrounds Speedway and some of the effort to secure some of that property by some known names that we have much discussed on the radio show over the past several months and years. Jamie Pope, it's a pleasure to have you in studio with us. Thank you for being on with us.
9: Well, thank you for inviting me, Matt. I appreciate it very much.
8: I apologize to you and the family for the confusion because I made you wait down in the lobby so long. And I just want to formally and publicly say that I apologize for that, well, Jamie.
9: Thank you very much.
8: Tell us a little bit about what you do and your area of expertise when it comes to this sort of thing.
9: Sure. We do tax consulting primarily for people that own investment real estate, shopping centers, office buildings, hotels, those type of properties. And over the years in that practice, we've developed some areas of particular expertise. One of them, and I believe what's actually was behind the call for me to speak with you, was about economic opportunity zones. And I've done over 300 public presentations on those. And the idea was behind the racetrack and the possible incentives that were there and what might really be causing the effort to close that racetrack down.
8: Okay. Well, let's dive right into it. What do you see from a tax policy position that would create a dynamic that certain entities, primarily John Ingram, would want to secure that property?
9: Yes. And just so everybody's clear, I do not know John Ingram. I don't know him or any of his advisors. All I'm going to talk about today are incentives available for people who are eyeing projects similar to what they have already proposed and has been in the media at the fairgrounds. All real estate has tax incentives. If there weren't tax incentives, there'd be a lot less buildings around.
8: Yes, sir.
9: And so they all come with incentives. And the incentives I'm going to describe today, if he walked into our office and hired us, this is probably what our tax attorneys would advise him to do.
8: Yes, sir.
9: Okay. So the fairgrounds, everybody knows, has been in Nashville for 122 years. We've been going out there. I remember going as a young boy to the state fairgrounds, and then as a teenager started going out to the racetrack.
8: Yes, sir.
9: And the project that has been proposed out at the fairgrounds with the 10 acres of land that are adjacent to the racetrack that was given to them in 2017 by the city already has one apartment building constructed there. They were going to put up two and three after that, 600 units, but it didn't work out. And the reason it didn't work out is because from the time they started that first building to today, Nashville has changed. And it's changed materially. One area it's changed significantly is that we have an overabundance of multifamily housing in this city. Projects are being canceled all over town. Everybody that keeps up with that sees those every day. And there's one way you can get a building still constructed today, and that's to stack up and tag the word affordable onto the project.
8: Mm-hmm.
9: So right. Everybody thinks we're going to get rid of that racetrack so poor people will have a place to live. And that's about as far from the truth as one can get. It's a program. So roughly, if you take the city's numbers on what they're projecting it costs to build a unit over on the East Bank, $375,000 an apartment, multiply it by the number of apartments they're going to build at the fairgrounds or propose, that's about $220 million. The developers won't do that. The banks won't lend them the money, and investors won't put the money in, because the truth of the matter is with what they can make off that building the day they open, they will be at a loss. They cannot fund that project. And the demand for those units has shrank significantly. A lot of it has to do with the fact that we overbuilt based on numbers the city used by a consultant who, by the way, when asked, has never disclosed how they came up with their math, that by 2030 Nashville, or 2032 Nashville, would have 170,000 more people. And that was based on a number of jobs that were going to be here. And those jobs have just not materialized.
8: Right.
9: So what happens is when you have a project such as this and it's stalled, you start looking for incentives to make it go forward. And if you slap the affordable tag on the name of the property, and we'll talk about affordable in a minute, because, folks, there's no such thing as affordable housing.
8: Not, it doesn't feel that way, not in Nashville.
9: No, and if you believe I'm wrong about that, you may want to return to NPR for additional indoctrination. But you slap affordable on it, and three uncles show up, three rich uncles show up to help you out. Uncle Federal, Uncle State, Uncle Local.
8: Yes, sir.
9: And each one of those will contribute certain dollars for affordable housing. In this case, all incentives possibly available would come out to be $3 out of every $4 that they're projecting for the cost of this construction. $3 out of $4 are tax incentives. The largest incentive on that is something from what's called economic opportunity zones. This was an effort by the government in 2017. It was part of the Tax Cuts and Job Act, Donald Trump's first tax bill. And the idea was that we've tried everything to help disadvantaged areas out. Let's let the private enterprise have a shot at it.
8: Mm-hmm.
9: So that's what they did. And they pick the areas that would receive the special tax benefits by census tracts. And what that means, there's thousands of census tracts all over the state, okay, mm-hmm. all over the country. And a census tract whose average income was below the area medium income of, at the time, 80% qualified. Well, census tract 161, which is where the fairgrounds is located, was under that number in 2017. Why? Because it was based on the 2010 census
8: mm-hmm.
9: at the time. Well, since then, that area's gentrified. Everybody that's been through their nose, there's all kinds of tall skinnies and others. So a lot of people making a lot of money moved in to that area. And so it graduated. Now, the legislation for that expires at the end of this year, but it was renewed in the Big Beautiful Bill.
8: Mm-hmm.
9: The problem was the maps from the first one didn't carry over to the second one. But there's a caveat there. If it's still in there at the end of this year, as long as you set up your opportunity zone and fund a portion of it by the end of this year, it can qualify for the special tax treatment. The special tax treatment is simple. You save money on the money you put in tax-wise, but the main thing is if you hold a building for 10 years or longer and you sell it, no taxes.
8: Okay. Okay, so I'm tracking, I'm following what you're saying, Jamie. So the question is, this seems to be a great incentive for John Ingram to secure this property based on what you just said, because he can then qualify for these, is an abatement the right word, a tax abatement?
9: Some are abatements, some are forgivable loans, some are tax credits, some are deductions.
8: But these would be coming from tax. The federal government.
9: Well, yes, on the opportunity zone. State and local contribute other things, like they forgive property taxes.
8: And it would require necessarily that he construct a certain amount of condominiums or multifamily housing units on that property?
9: What it requires in order for it to get all of these incentives. Now, the opportunity zone, it doesn't matter about whether it's affordable or not. Okay? And that is with a lot of these incentives, it doesn't matter. So here's what happens. I can receive tax benefits, special financing, reduction in property taxes if 20% of the units of a building I construct are considered affordable. And let me tell you what that actually means. So you can't go down to Home Depot and ask for the affordable drywall section or pick up the phone and call the affordable plumber. No such section exists. No such person exists. So affordable housing is just a virtue signaling rule, because basically what happens is somebody can technically underpay because somebody else overpays. In this case, tax dollars are flooded in. Here's what it really means. Here's who qualifies for affordable housing. You can make roughly in Nashville between $18 and $24 an hour, and you can qualify for this building. Now, in this particular one, 600 units that's been proposed, 120 would be affordable. The other 460 would be market rate.
8: Mm-hmm.
9: Okay? Out of those that are affordable units, you can make between $18 and $24 an hour. If you make a penny over $24 an hour, you don't qualify. If you make a penny under $18 an hour, you don't qualify, because it's still the same leasing office. So they have income requirements, and they check your credit.
8: Mm-hmm.
9: Okay? So the federal government says that for a rental to be affordable, it can be no more than 30% of someone's income. So 30% of which income? When you go to Kroger, do you spend your gross paycheck or your net paycheck? Well, we all know, Jamie, my net paycheck.
8: Sure.
9: So in this case, 30% of $18 to $24 an hour is based on the gross paycheck. So what that means is this. The people that move in there under the affordable are still paying between 35 and 52% of their income in rent.
8: Sounds like a lot.
9: That's a lot.
8: That is a lot.
9: It's way past what the federal government says is affordable for anyone.
8: Right.
9: So what you have is you have people that, if they qualify and move in this building, are still rent constrained. I mean, some of these people are still paying 50% of what they make in rent. So what is affordable about that?
8: I'm going to ask you to speculate just a little bit.
9: Yeah.
8: Jamie Pope's our guest, talking about the tax considerations involving the securing of the property currently occupied by the Fairgrounds Speedway. And what we're trying to do is try to get inside the mind of the individuals that are trying to take this property, and why it is so important for them to secure the property in the fashion that they're trying to do it. So you talk about affordable, which is, I've long said, tell me if I'm wrong, because you know more about tax policy than I ever will. But when a politician says affordable housing, they mean government subsidized housing. They mean that the government is going to, in some form or fashion, help an individual afford wherever they're living. Is that a fairly blanket way of putting it?
9: So here is, you brought up a key point there, Matt. You were really sharp on that. So they're going to subsidize your housing. If you earn below this $18 an hour, they have rent subsidies, they have Section 8 housing ventures, they have housing projects. But guess what? In Nashville, the wait list for those closed in 2019.
8: Really?
9: Yeah. So those people we think about that are really struggling, and everybody's heart goes out to the people struggling, okay? Everybody does. They can't get in one of those programs, and they can't qualify by income to get in one of these quote-unquote affordable units. So it's a virtue signaling word that even if somebody qualifies and get in, they're still rent burdened, constrained by the federal government's own numbers. So, yes, it is subsidized. So what happens is this. They look at it, this project, and investors are saying, we're not going to put the money in for this, Matt. That fairgrounds project's a bad deal. Now, remember, they already have a building there next to the same racetrack. And so if it worked in 2022, what happened? The building didn't change. The location didn't change. Nashville changed. Lenders have left. Investors have left. So they're like, we need to scramble to find a way to finance this. So we throw the word affordable on the building, and these three rich uncles show up. And who's paying for that? You, the taxpayer.
8: That's right. So it is. So if we believe, and I do, and we've tracked it back, and my sources tell me that clearly it is John Ingram that is funding the quote-unquote Restore the Fairgrounds effort. His purpose is to utilize the programs that you've just described to secure the funding to make this a reality for him to eliminate. I mean, so he has to do it in this way in order to take advantage of that opportunity zone that you just discussed.
9: Well, not necessarily the opportunity zone, to make the deal quote-unquote pencil. And that's what developers use to say, can we raise enough money and borrow enough money and charge enough rent to where this project makes sense?
8: Got it.
9: Penciling, he doesn't need the opportunity zone. But here's how the opportunity zone plays in and why it's so important and why this is a race against the calendar. Ask yourself, folks, who would be spending all this money on canvassers and advertising and attorneys if there wasn't some huge financial incentive?
8: Right.
9: Our math, and again, we don't claim it to be perfect, there's probably about $175 million tax-free prize at the end of 15 years. Because in 15 years, you don't have to worry about the affordable part anymore. That much tax-free. So here's what happens. When you put money in an opportunity zone, part of it, and the only way you can start one is to put in what's called capital gains proceeds. I have to sell something like a stock or a bond or a piece of real estate. If I take the profit from that and put it in an opportunity zone fund, I don't have to pay taxes on that for 5 years. So common sense says by the time value of my money in 5 years, even at a 5% CD, I may enough to pay the taxes. But here's where it really comes in. So they can attract investors, say, you know what? I got a lot of stocks and gains I want to make here and save that and put it in this fund so they can get investors. The second thing being, when they sell it, it's all tax-free. Here's where the calendar comes into play. They got to have this set up by the end of the year. And you go, well, wait a minute, Jamie, that referendum's supposedly in August of 2027. That's okay. Matt and I could set up an opportunity zone fund this afternoon. It's just an LLC and a checking account. That's it. They have to fund at least 10. They have to have a plan. Well, they've already got a business plan in place, and they have to fund at least 10% of the project. Those guys are rich. They got capital gains to put 10% in right now, and you have to spend at least 5% of the money so they can pay the architect.
8: So the urgency involves making sure that it will be on the ballot next year. It doesn't have to happen by the end of the year. They just need to have the LLC and all of the other all those mechanisms in place.
9: That's right. And my guess is unless they can get it on the ballot, even the investors are saying, we're out, guys, because I don't know why you can't coexist with that speedway. I mean, they have, what, 8 nights a year they use that racetrack? I mean, at the end of the day, there are no affordable professional sport options left for a working person in Davidson County. A father can take his 9-year-old son out there, have a hot dog, have a good time, and they can do it without having to check the bank app before they leave the house.
8: Amen. Amen. And I so value you breaking down these numbers in a way that I don't have the ability to do, because it helps us understand when you see the folks in the green shirts at Kroger, when you see them out and about, when they start talking to you about helping poor folks find places to live, this is just not the real story.
9: No, not at all. This is not a noise complaint. This is a capital campaign. Those guys are trying to raise money to do this project. Because here's the thing. If this doesn't happen, it might be, I don't know, I can't predict the future, it may be 10 or 15 years before anybody wants to use that dirt for something else.
8: Mm-hmm.
9: It's just going to sit there the way it is today. Now, again, I don't know John Ingram. I know nothing about him. No casting, no aspersions on him or his investors. Again, I make my living farming the tax code. That's what we do. And we're just here simply to say that we're pro-development, we're pro-tax benefits, but only where it makes sense, and it does not make sense at the fairgrounds in Nashville.
8: Does it bother you, the level of, and I think part of the reason that you're here is that, I mean, it bothers me, the level of dishonesty. If they were coming at this straightforward in an honest way and saying, this is what we want to do, we think it's a better utilization of the space. For those of you that are worried about the history of Nashville and the history of the, you know, y'all, I mean, if they were just straightforward with it, that'd be one thing. But the level of dishonesty that they've gone through to achieve what you're discussing, the amount of tax dollars coming back to them, it is frustrating. And I'm just trying to help people understand before they sign a petition what they're really signing on for.
9: Yeah, what you're signing on for, and again, we don't know if they're going to use these incentives or not, but believe me, all my years of working with wealthy people, they use every incentive available, okay? Why would you not? I mean, seriously, do any of you not take your home mortgage deduction off if it helps?
8: That's
9: everybody
8: right.
9: Uses incentives.
8: What else do we need to know about this? As they move forward attempting to collect these signatures, I mean, obviously we're telling people to go to Decline to Sign if you've already signed and you did so in a way that you thought was, you know, benefiting affordable housing, or you believed the line that, oh, they're already destroying the Fairground Speedway, which is not true. Is there anything else we need to know about the money?
9: Well, the most important thing to know about the money is this. Do not sign the petition. Push back on the green shirt people. And anytime somebody brings up the word affordable housing, just understand there is no such thing as affordable housing because the cost don't change. You know what affordable housing is? A roommate.
8: That's well spoken. I love it. I mean, it's true. It's true. But I just want to highlight something in the minute or so that we have.
9: Yeah.
8: The amount of affordable units, this is not for the least of us, right? You pointed out $18 to $24. Remember that correctly? So, I mean, and you have to qualify, and these are only a portion of the units that are proposed to be built there to begin with. Okay. I mean, all of this makes so much sense. Jamie, thank you for breaking down the numbers for us. Before we go,
9: mm-hmm.
8: Do you have any special message that you want to send to anybody having a birthday anytime soon?
9: Yes, I certainly do, and thank you for bringing that up. My dear mother, who we're so fortunate to have still with us, is here today. And this weekend will be her 90th birthday.
8: Oh, that's so good. And happy birthday. That is wonderful. Oh, that's so sweet.
9: Yeah, and thank you for that.
8: Well, absolutely. Happy birthday. And you are so blessed to have your mama with you. And congratulations for that. And thank you for being on with us. I hope that we can do this again because I think it's so important. I know, you know, when you do math on the radio, sometimes people, their eyes glaze over. But the math's important here because what you have, in my estimation, Matt Murphy talking, and Jamie can agree with me or not, but you have a billionaire trying to take advantage of tax code and take advantage of a situation where he can recoup a lot of money to facilitate this project in a way that he doesn't have to shell out the money for it. And they're doing so in a way that is dishonest on its face. And you just need to know what's going on. Jamie, thank you.
9: Thank you.
8: There's Jamie Pope with J. Pope Tax Consultancy. We'll be back in a moment. It's 5 o'clock on Super Talk 99.7 WTN.
5: The skies darken. The storms move in. When severe weather strikes, every second matters. 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Severe weather coverage you can count on. 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From the United Structural Systems WTN Traffic Center.
10: In Franklin, still clearing this crash, I-840 westbound at exit 31. Also, I-840 eastbound in Wilson County near exit 67, we have a wreck. Downtown, a crash Broadway at 14th Avenue North. Also in Bellevue, Highway 70S at Hicks Road, a crash. Bell Road at Anderson Road, a wreck reported there. Also, Sitco Drive, north of Harding Place. I'm Jay Harp.
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0: With your top stories, got the full forecast and traffic in 5 minutes and election 2026 here in Tennessee. Republican gubernatorial nominee Marsha Blackburn telling WSMV Channel 4 today she's not going to debate her Democratic opponent, who Blackburn says is a socialist trying to ruin Tennessee, the United States of America, and defund the police.
1: No. Our message is clear. This is a campaign about contrast, and we have a great state. We have great people, and we are going to focus on that.
0: Democratic nominee Jerry Green recently proposed 4 debate dates around the state, but Blackburn remains focused on campaign appearances and events. Republicans gearing up for the second night of their midterm convention in Dallas, while Democrats, including California Congressman Robert Garcia, throw shade on it.
11: As Donald Trump and J.D. Vance party away for 2 days, the average American family can't afford the groceries, the cost of their rent's going up, they're looking at their gas prices skyrocketing, and they're making difficult choices at the dinner table.
0: President Trump delivered a 2-hour speech to the convention last night that included midterm campaign promises, one of which, if Republicans retain the House and Senate.
2: I will issue a dividend to every adult citizen in the United States of America for $5,000.
0: Tonight's speakers at the convention include President Trump, Vice President Vance, Texas Senator Ted Cruz, and Michigan Senate candidate Mike Rogers. The Trump administration announcing $500 cash rebates for up to 1 million people. President Trump, in a video posted to X,
4: our administration has discovered that under sleepy Joe Biden, American households buying health insurance through the Obamacare exchange, which is a disaster, and the healthcare.gov were massively overcharged.
0: Biden administration had previously floated using that money to pay for contraceptive care for ACA recipients, though the plan was shelved after congressional Republicans argued the money had to be used to maintain the Obamacare exchanges. And Democrats in Congress have blamed Republicans for spiking millions of Americans' health care premiums by allowing subsidies for the Affordable Care Act to expire at the end of last year. Rick Springfield makes a shocking claim on Joe Rogan's podcast.
12: It is rocker Rick Springfield revealed he killed a man while he was entertaining troops overseas during the Vietnam War, and it's something he still thinks about today. The 77-year-old rocker told the Joe Rogan Experience his band was entertaining U.S. troops in 1968 when they were caught in an attack. Springfield said it was like the movies, recalling the radio warning that there were no friendlies in the area before a soldier handed him a mortar round and told him to drop it down the tube. Springfield said, "The hardest thing for me was that I had thrown a mortar down and it had hit somebody." He says the moment still weighs on him that he was responsible for the end of a life, even though it's distant and it's war. Michelle Polino, Fox News.
0: That's the latest news, traffic and weather next. I'm Ken Weaver, WTN News.
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1: Crashes, Glencliff, 40 eastbound past Dispense Lane, White Bridge Pike at Charlotte Pike. Then we've got Priest Lake, Bell Road at Anderson Road. And in Bellevue, Highway 70 South at Hicks Road. I'm Ken Weaver.
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3: I'm WSMV4 First Alert Meteorologist Melanie Layden. Rain showers and thunderstorms will pop up this afternoon. A couple of those storms could be on the stronger side with heavy downpours and gusty winds, but no severe weather is expected. We'll still be warm and muggy, high temperatures in the mid-90s, but feeling like the 100s in some spots today. We'll stay warm throughout the weekend.
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4: Super Talk 99.7 WTN. Thanks again to Jamie Pope, who is the head of the tax consultancy group, Jay Pope, for breaking some of this down with us. Now, I understand that was complex and it was a little compressed, and that's partially my fault. Because I got some time. Well, I was confused about our timing. So we had to compress the conversation. But I just want to synopsize it by saying John Ingram is using this petition as a way to not only get his hands on that property that is currently the Nashville Fairgrounds Speedway, but he also wants to use tax dollars to subsidize any and all construction that goes on that property, to the tune of hundreds of millions of dollars, from an opportunity zone standpoint and, you know, claiming that it's affordable housing, all of the things that Jamie just described far better than I am. But the math matters. And I just wanted to put meat on the plate so that everyone can understand that this is real. What he is doing is real. It is a way to rob the taxpaying citizen of their money, to use that money to develop that property after he destroys a Nashville treasure, that is the Nashville Fairgrounds Speedway. That's what John Ingram is doing. And I'm not afraid to call it out. And if John Ingram wants to deny that, he's welcome to come on the radio show and do so. And if Mike Kopp wants to come on and claim that he doesn't have an association with John Ingram, if he wants to sit down and lie to us about that, I'm fine on doing that too. Someone is paying the green shirts, and they're doing so because there's a payoff on the back end. And that payoff is this petition next year that they want to get on the ballot. And I promise you, if they're spending this amount of money to get the petition on the ballot, they're going to spend tenfold that amount of money to get it through once it gets on the ballot next year. If they're on the ballot with all of these lefty metro councilors, if they're on the ballot with Freddie O'Connell, you don't think that they think they've got a good chance of winning that? Of course they do. All right, enough of that. Let's talk to our favorite. You might be my favorite member of the House of Representatives. And I say that, you know, knowing that Kip Capley listens quite often.
5: Oh, okay.
4: Representative Scott Sapicki is joining us on the show.
5: How are you doing today?
4: I'm great.
5: How's your blood pressure?
4: I'm right a little I'm a little discombobulated, but that's okay. You know, that's a standard Thursday.
5: Do you remember the Seinfeld episode with George's dad in Serenity Now? And that's you, right? I say John Ingram, and you say Serenity Now.
4: I don't like people that throw rocks and hide their hand. I don't like people that pee on my leg and tell me it's raining. And I'm fascinated with the idea of a multi-billionaire. I think it's multi, but it's certainly a billionaire. Who I'm fascinated that he is using politically leftist people, people who are predisposed to take to the streets and talk about how much they despise millionaires and billionaires.
5: Like
4: Ashton
5: Bain.
4: Right. He's using those very people. It's fascinating. It doesn't bother me. It fascinates me that he's using those people to achieve his own goals.
5: Well, he used a magic word. Green.
4: Green space.
5: Green space.
4: It's green space.
5: Affordability and green space.
4: That's exciting. And neither of those things mean very much. What's going on in your world?
5: It has been a busy summer.
4: Yeah?
5: A very busy summer. It's my first time going through a new governor.
4: Mm-hmm.
5: I came in 8 years ago with Bill Lee. And so I'm going through a new governor, a shift in that. We are trying to continue to move the progress we've had in education forward, trying to move progress in higher ed forward, trying to create better job opportunities for people. It has been a busy summer.
4: Do you believe that, have you had a chance to talk to Marcia?
5: Yes.
4: Okay.
5: Yes.
4: Is she aware? Does she have a focus on the improvements that you've described in education in the state?
5: Yes, I think she has a very good grasp of where we were. Because remember, she was here when we weren't very good.
4: Right. And the reason I ask is no disrespect to her, but she's been focused on D.C. her length of time up there. When she was in the state Senate, Tennessee not doing so well.
5: This is the first time that I can't find anybody who can contradict this, Matt. This is the first time in the history of Tennessee that the General Assembly and the state of Tennessee is turning over an educational system in K-12 that's pretty good. We're 17th in the country. Pretty good.
4: Talk about those metrics. For those that haven't listened to us over the many weeks that we've discussed this, we've gone from where to where, and what are the metrics that you're citing?
5: So in 8 years, when I got here 8 years ago, we were 47th in education. The joke was, thank God for Alabama and Arkansas, right? Mm-hmm. Thank God. Now we are 17th. Well, how do you measure that? Well, we do our comparative scores across the country. It's called NAEP. It's a national test that they give a certain number of kids in each state, and how those kids perform ranks you educationally. But on top of that, 8 years ago, we were 27% third grade literacy rate. We're now 45. Right now, that sounds terrible. It is terrible, but it's a lot better than 27. A lot of hard work with legislation, a lot of hard work with the teachers and administrators focusing on literacy and phonics. And now we're working on mathematics, fluency and numeracy, the way you and I grew up learning education. We're using that going forward because we know it's tried and true techniques that win. Our eighth grade scores are great. Our high school scores are improving. We are seeing less remediation in college right now, which is a plus. We had one of the highest levels of remediation for our kids going into college, they weren't on grade level. I think moving forward, what I've talked to, and I'm going to say I believe it's going to be Governor Blackburn, what I believe going forward is she has a focus on that K-12 environment, providing a great environment for our kids, no matter where you come from, that we're going to provide an environment to get you over the finish line focused on achievement scores, focused on discipline in the classroom, focused on excellence. And those are terms that 8 years ago, Matt, we weren't using. Well, now we are.
4: By the way, Mick says that after Jamie Pope has been on the show, that Scott Sapicki is going to have to step up on his cufflink game.
5: Oh well, hey, I'm a poor government employee, man.
4: I'm sorry, I got distracted.
5: Remember, I work in Tennessee, not Washington.
4: But that's fair. The cufflinks would be a lot larger if you were in Washington D.C. Where? Classroom, I mean, we're back in class, right? We're back in school.
5: Yes.
4: And we've now had this is the second year of the Education Freedom Scholarship.
5: Yes.
4: What are you hearing? Was the amount of scholarships, were they filled?
5: Oh, yes. And we have a surplus. Or we have a surplus of people applying, right? We have a waiting list.
4: Do you know how many people those are? How many
5: waiting list?
4: Just generally speaking.
5: For the additional 15,000 scholarships, we had 31,000 applications.
4: So that 16,000. That's my Georgia public education.
5: That's right.
4: I figured it out. Yeah.
5: I think what we need to do is we should have some very good data on how those children are doing academically when they in February. I know that because we've had that many people apply for it and be awarded, that the scholarships could increase 5,000 depending on funding of the General Assembly. We have, I think, a $1.5 billion surplus, but that's one-time money. That's not recurring. And so we have to look at these numbers going forward, look at the voucher program that we passed for Memphis, Nashville, and Chattanooga.
4: Mm-hmm.
5: We need to look at that program to see how that's progressing. I know it's shocking, Channel 5 came out with something that was inaccurate, saying that the public schools in Nashville were outperforming the kids on the voucher program. Well, as a macro, that's true, right? When you throw in West Nashville and South Nashville. That's true. But when you look at peer-to-peer comparison between where the kids came from versus where they are now, they're doing better.
4: We've talked to several lawmakers about the possibility of auditing Nashville metro school systems. Mm-hmm. Do you think that's going to be a reality in the next General Assembly?
5: Yes, it has to happen. You know, we had those teachers come in and testify about grade fixing, right?
4: Mm-hmm.
5: 2 years ago, I ran a bill in the General Assembly because a teacher showed me Metro Nashville's policy that the teachers were told you couldn't give less than a 50. So we ran a bill to purposely change it to say you can't do that anymore. In credit recovery, we've got a problem in credit recovery of kids that are failing. They go into credit recovery and they're getting the credit for that course in a day. Okay, now wait a second here. That can't be right because then I have teachers at the next grade level complaining that their kids aren't on grade level when they come to them. We have to stop this No Child Left Behind, this social promotion.
4: I mean, can kids fail anymore?
5: It's very difficult. And we need to
4: I remember a healthy fear when you were a kid of failing, being left behind, being with the younger kids. I mean, that was a motivational factor.
5: And that's called life, isn't it?
4: Consequences
5: and repercussions, right?
4: Yeah.
5: School was not only the learning aspect of life, but it was teaching you about life. If you don't do X, there is Y consequences to it.
4: Mm.
5: And I think what we're doing is, I'm telling you, Matt, I would love to be sitting here 4 years from now because I believe if we do what we're going to do in the General Assembly, we'll be top five in the country.
4: 1278 wants to know, how do they pick the students that take the tests?
5: It's random.
4: So it's just a random selection?
5: It's a lottery selection.
4: Okay.
5: So we're not skewing thing one way or the other. It's just a random sampling of students in the state of Tennessee.
4: 22 after the hour. Many of your other questions I will ask Scott on the other side, to include Sandra's question about what Scott thought of the first Wisconsin game.
5: Oh.
4: 22 after the hour. It's a question. Okay. The audience wants to know. 22 after. 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
2: Test, test, test. A crash now on I-40 eastbound, just past Spence Lane at exit 213. We have an injury crash, Whitebridge Pike at Charlotte Pike. Still clearing the wreck downtown, Broadway at 14th Avenue North. A new wreck, John Lewis Way at Harrison Street. Bell Road at Anderson Road, a crash. Also, Charlotte Pike, just west of River Road. I'm Jay Harper.
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4: 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Matt Murphy, the Matt Murphy Radio Show. Our good friend, Representative Scott Sapicki, in studio with us. We got nincompoops coming up in just a few moments. We're also thinking about the anniversary that is the assassination of Charlie Kirk. Just a sad day, and tomorrow, obviously, an incredibly sad day. 25 years ago tomorrow, where were you?
5: I was in Atlanta, Georgia. I was a service manager for a Ford dealership. And we heard the commotion of the first plane. And I remember walking back there saying, boy, that's odd. How in the world did a plane hit the World Trade Center, right?
4: Yeah.
5: And literally, as we were watching it, we saw the other plane come and hit the second tower. And it got eerily quiet that we're like, uh-oh. And right after that, we were right by Dobbins Air Force Base in Atlanta.
4: Mm-hmm.
5: And we heard the scramble sirens go off.
4: Wow.
5: And we watched every plane, because we were on the landing flight for Hartsfield.
4: Mm-hmm.
5: Every plane that landed after that had a military escort.
4: Wow.
5: We watched it. It was incredible.
4: Yeah, I mean, I think it's almost a collective memory from an emotional standpoint that we all went through, those of us who were alive at the time, that if you were around a television and you watched, all of us, for the most part, went, how in the world did that accident mm-hmm. happen?
5: Right.
4: How could that happen? And then when you saw the second plane, that collective realization.
5: And then the Pentagon.
4: That we were under assault.
5: And then the story of Pennsylvania.
4: Yeah, Shanksville, Pennsylvania.
5: Of those people recognizing we're going to sacrifice ourselves for the people.
4: Gives me chills.
5: Give
4: me chills.
5: We remember that. Right? And then what it did is it took a country and unified us like that.
4: United 93, I've long said, those were the first people that understood how much the world had changed.
5: Do you remember the quote?
4: Let's roll.
5: Let's roll.
4: Let's roll.
5: That kind of sums up America, isn't it?
4: Yeah, it does.
5: Let's roll, boys.
4: But, you know, I'm also worried that we've forgotten.
5: Oh, yeah.
4: The type of enemy that we're dealing with.
5: Well, you saw the flyer that went out in Maury County with me.
4: I did.
5: Right?
4: I did.
5: It's not over there anymore. It's here. It's here.
4: Yeah.
5: And we have an obligation to stand up to it and say no. It doesn't matter, Democrat, Republican, Independent, you got to push back.
4: We got nincompoops, but I'll beg of Scott Sapicki to stick around to answer a few of your education-based questions and the question, the big one about

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2: With your top stories, got the full forecast and traffic in 5 minutes. Right now, election 2026 in Tennessee. Republican gubernatorial nominee Marsha Blackburn telling WSMV Channel 4 she will not debate Democratic nominee Jerry Green.
3: Listen, I am not going to give air to a socialist candidate and who is running on trying to destroy the agenda of Tennessee, destroy the United States, defund the police.
2: Democratic nominee Jerry Green recently proposed 4 debate dates around the state, but Blackburn remains focused on campaign appearances and events. President Trump promising every American adult a dividend if the voters keep Republicans in power in November.
4: I will issue a dividend to every adult citizen in the United States of America for $5,000.
2: Democrats responding. Colorado Congressman Jason Crow on Fox's The Story with Martha McCallum says he thinks it's just wrong.
5: It's not okay for any president to do this. I don't care if a Democrat would do it or a Republican would do it. It doesn't matter. It is wrong for any sitting president to tie a payout with U.S. taxpayer money to an election result.
2: So what might President Trump say tonight? Fox's Bill Malusian reporting from Dallas.
6: Republicans plan to use the last day of this first ever Republican midterm convention to try to put a little juice into their voters, try and get them motivated to actually show up to the polls this fall and keep those Republican majorities in Congress. That's what's going to determine the balance of power for the rest of President Trump's term. Now, the Republican Party says they got a big lineup of speakers ready once again this afternoon. That includes Vice President J.D. Vance, who's going to deliver the keynote address. Also, President Trump. You'll have Texas Senator Ted Cruz, House Speaker Mike Johnson, Michigan Republican Senator Mike Rogers, and former Trump Press Secretary Caroline Leavitt.
2: That's the latest news, traffic and weather next. I'm Ken Weaver, WTN News.
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2: Glencliff got a crash 40 eastbound past Spence Lane. Rivergate 65 northbound before Vietnam Veterans. Antioch a crash, on-ramp partially blocked. 24 eastbound on-ramp from Haywood Lane. Belmont area crash 440 eastbound at Hillsboro Pike. I'm Ken Weaver.
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8: I'm WSMV4 First Alert Meteorologist Melanie Layden. Rain showers and thunderstorms will pop up this afternoon. A couple of those storms could be on the stronger side, heavy downpours and gusty winds, but no severe weather is expected. We'll still be warm and muggy, high temperatures in the mid-90s, but feeling like the 100s in some spots today. We'll stay warm throughout the weekend.
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0: 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Programming note. Nincompoops in the news at 6:06 this evening. Matt Murphy, per usual, running very late. Good conversation ongoing with Representative Scott Sopicki about life in general, the state of affairs in Tennessee, the state of educational affairs in Tennessee, and other matters that will be taken up before you know it in the General Assembly that'll be around the corner right after the new year. But there's an election before then. Are you comfortable that you and I were talking about this off air that the Democrat in the District 5 race running against Charlie Hatcher, Chaz Mulder, current mayor of Columbia. Mm-hmm. I'm sure you're familiar with Chaz.
12: Oh, yeah.
0: How do I put this?
12: Wolf in sheep's clothing?
0: Yeah, I mean, he's a little too slick for comfort. Now, I love Charlie. I think Charlie will be a fine congressional representative. Mm-hmm. But Charlie is not your typical candidate. Mm-hmm. He's very soft-spoken. He is a great guy. And once again, I think he will make a great representative for the 5th Congressional District. But I just saw an ad from Chaz. You and I were just talking about it. He's sitting at the dinner table, good family man. You know what I didn't see in that ad? The word Democrat.
12: Correct.
0: Chaz knows where he is, and he's slick enough that it concerns me. Does it concern you?
12: It does. I think that he's going to run a campaign to run as far away from the word Democrat as he can. The question that has to be asked of Chaz is, who are you going to caucus with in Washington if you win? Is it going to be Hakeem Jeffries and Ilhan Omar and Ocasio-Cortez? Or are you going to be, what was the guy, Jeff Manchin? From West Virginia?
0: Yeah, from West Virginia. Joe Manchin.
12: Are you going to be an independent right up there? But he's running as a Democrat.
0: Mm-hmm.
12: And if you run as a Democrat right now, there is a prerequisite of what you're going to have to agree to.
0: Yeah.
12: Just like if you're running as a Republican, right?
0: Well, there's a reason D.C.'s giving him a lot of money and a lot of consultants, right?
12: I mean, he's going to have to vote on, are boys going to stay out of girls' sports? Are they going to stay out of their bathrooms? What about transgender surgeries for minors? Are you going to be in support of that? Are you going to be supportive of opening the border? Stopping drilling? Making gas prices even go higher?
0: Mm-hmm.
12: Well, what are you going to do, Chaz? And I think maybe you can convince him to come on this show and tell the people of Middle Tennessee, and for that part, because the district's so big, right, the people of Tennessee, where you stand on these issues. Are you going to vote against Hakeem Jeffries when he tries to expand the Supreme Court?
0: We will reach. I've not yet. I've got a contact for Chaz, and we're going to reach out to him, and hopefully he'll be willing to come on. I mean, frankly, if he wants to win the 5th Congressional District, he's going to have to pick up some Republican votes. Yes. And in order to do that, I think he's going to have to answer some of these questions that you just posed.
12: Yeah.
0: Speaking of questions, many folks have questions for our man, Scott Spicky. And hold on. What flyer in Murray County? Somebody asked what flyer in Murray County.
12: Oh, there was a flyer put out by an individual that had anti-Semitic, anti-American, just a very hate-filled flyer that went out. And here's the thing, not to all of our children, just the male children, because this individual doesn't believe that women should have a right in any type of leadership.
0: Correct.
12: So.
0: Yeah, just a weird guy. Some people actually believe that he's a plant of some sort. I understand because of his viewpoints. He's been on the show before.
12: Well, he sent a second flyer out.
0: Yeah. And it
12: doubled down.
0: And he's now been sent something of a cease and desist regarding referring to himself as the president of the Young Republicans in Murray County.
12: He's been removed from that position totally.
0: Well, right, because he was never really there.
12: Correct.
0: He just kind of started claiming that he was. Right. I just tuned in, so I apologize if this has been discussed. I love this. We need to end funding of any Tennessee school with litter boxes in the bathroom for students who identify as furries. Scott Spicky, you are more knowledgeable about public education than any person that I know. And I understand that this is a rumor that has been rampant.
12: Yes.
0: To your knowledge, are there any public schools in Tennessee that have litter boxes in the bathrooms?
12: I am not aware of that accommodation.
0: And if there was one, would you work diligently to eliminate that from our public education?
12: I would work with the Commissioner of Education to make an informed phone call to that district.
0: Do you have any comment on the state of Wisconsin football, Scott Sapicki?
12: Ooh, well, you know, I played there as a Badger. It's not the same football that I grew up watching and grew up playing in. I think Coach Fickell has a very tough task in front of him in a daunting conference that he's going to have to win significant, probably 8 to 9 games to keep his job.
0: And Sandra wants to know, can we can Fickell already?
12: It's coming, I think. I think the people of Wisconsin have had enough.
0: Hey, Scott, education question. Why do I not know my evaluation score for 25-26 and nobody does? Does that question make sense to you?
12: Maybe. It could be a teacher. That data gets disseminated out normally towards like November, December after they compile it all. We are working with our vendor to get those scores out quicker. If you're talking about testing, there's going to be a change in testing for TCAP where we're going to give the written comprehensive part earlier like the state of Georgia does, your state of Georgia.
0: Mm-hmm.
12: They give it earlier to give people time to review it, to get it back in time. So when we give our multiple choice, we can have all our scores back the week after school's out.
0: What else is on the agenda for the next? I mean, are y'all starting to kind of set the agenda for the General Assembly?
12: Oh, yeah. Oh, yeah.
0: You mentioned that you spoke to Marsha Blackburn. Did you have a conversation about, I mean, I know that you've worked hard to get more focus in the classroom. You've done so in two distinct ways. Number one was expanding recess.
12: Mm-hmm.
0: That sounds counterintuitive, and it's not.
12: Mm-hmm.
0: If you give more recess time, you actually see an improvement in focus mm-hmm. in those younger students.
12: Yep.
0: The second was cell phones in the mm-hmm. classrooms, giving local districts a better ability to limit the amount of cell phone usage that happens during instruction time.
12: Mm-hmm.
0: Marsha made the point during her political campaign in the primary season to say, hey, we want bell to bell, no cell. Do you think the General Assembly is prepared to pass legislation that would make that across the board? Is that something that you're looking at?
12: Yes. I think when you talk about recess, I think we're looking at the discipline referrals, right, of these young kids not being able to pay attention and get in trouble. We're seeing a drastic drop in that. We're looking at, do we need to apply that to middle school and give those kids in fifth, sixth, seventh grade, eighth grade, some recess time outside to blow off that extra steam, right? On bell to bell, we've seen a tremendous result in academic time. We, unfortunately, they're able to get their cell phones back out when they get into the hallways or they get into the cafeteria. And the districts that have chosen to go bell to bell already, they're seeing greater conversations between the students, less bullying on social media, less bullying and less fights during the school day. And so I would suspect that In my opinion, Governor Blackburn's going to make a big push for bell-to-bell. I think you're also going to start to see, looking at virtual schools in the state of Tennessee, they're not performing at a way they should. You'll probably see some legislation on curtailing the ability to do more virtual schools. And also, I think you're going to see dual enrollment getting more structure to it, requiring kids to take a, if you're going to, like, let's say you want to be an electrician, right? If you're going to take it through dual enrollment, you have to take the sequential order of the classes in order so that we're actually paying as taxpayers, right? It's our money that we're paying, that we're getting an end result of a student that is either educated or gets through the educational system quicker when it comes to post-secondary.
0: Why can't homeschool students participate in classes during the school day like band, orchestra, choir, or AP? Other states allow this for their students.
12: So what we do is we allow the locals to make that decision themselves. Local control, right? You're a libertarian. You want to see you want to see more control at the local level. We have not decided at the state level to stick our noses into that battle. Now, that is a question for your school board. School board has the ability to pass that legislation locally to allow those homeschool kids to participate. They're allowed to participate in sports, so but they can only participate in the school that they're zoned for.
0: Senator Marsha Blackburn took a lot of heat during the primary campaign regarding her position on the issue of medical marijuana and, generally speaking, marijuana legislation. And she infamously on this radio station, I forget if it was Dan or Chris, it was not me, it was one of those two, asked the question, hey, if something passed the General Assembly, and I'm not throwing either of those guys under the bus when I say this, but it's a little inartful in its framing, because they asked if something passed and got to their desk, would they veto it? Well, she said yes. Now, they can veto it, but it takes the, in the state of Tennessee, it's the same vote that it takes to pass to override a veto.
12: Yeah, the same people voted for it the first time would vote the second time.
0: Right, and then it would go, it would be law. But she took a stand against it. With that in mind, do you believe that even with that position that the governor takes, that the General Assembly is preparing to take up some sort of marijuana legislation?
12: So I'm on the insurance committee, and we have been discussing this with the health committee, I think, for 5 years now. How do we, and you can't argue with Parkinson's, Alzheimer's, cancer treatment for pain, for pain meds, terminally ill patients, right? End of life, that these have a tremendous benefit, especially
0: in a lot of studies.
12: In Parkinson's. Now, one of the problems is where we are producing marijuana with incredible amounts of THC in it now because it's refined now. We're doing it very efficiently, right? It's not Joe in the backyard growing a couple plants. It is grown professionally.
0: Scientific.
12: Right. It's very high in THC. One of the side effects of long-term exposure to THC is schizophrenia. Okay, well, if you're end of life, well, then the schizophrenia is not going to become a play, right? But if you have Parkinson's and you're using it for Parkinson's, well, how long does it take? Well, we don't really know that because of the high levels of THC. I think you're going to see a bill brought forth this year, I do believe, on medical marijuana. Very, very tight, right? A list of ailments that you can only get it for, right? With the auspice of, we are going to protect on expansion of this. You're not going to be able to get it for a migraine. But if you have Parkinson's or you have Alzheimer's, things like that, that can change your life.
0: Qualifying condition.
12: Change your life.
0: Yeah.
12: I think that there's a valid discussion that we need to actually have. But the argument about tax revenue, I'm not on board with that.
0: That we need to do it for tax purposes?
12: No.
0: I asked the Speaker of the House, Cameron Sexton, one time what he thought would become a reality in the state of Tennessee first. The legalization of marijuana, either recreational or medicinal, or some form of gambling legislation beyond the online sports betting that we already have and the lottery that we already have. And I think Cameron would be fine with me saying the way he answered the question. And he said, I don't think, the first thing he said is, I don't think either of those things are going to be reality anytime soon. He started going, and I said, no, you got to pick one. You know, you got to pick one for my hypothetical.
12: Right.
0: And he said, well, if you make me pick one, I think it's probably an expansion of some form of gambling.
12: Yeah.
0: Do you think that might be a reality sooner rather than later?
12: Yes, I do. I think we are reaching a point where whether it's good or bad, right? Tennessee's changing. More and more people are moving here. As we've been sitting here on this radio station, how many more people have moved to Tennessee? There's a list I just got of Tennessee being actually one of the best places to live. We are attracting people all over this country that believe a little bit differently, right, than most Tennesseans. And maybe that's bad. Maybe we need to figure out a way to maintain who we are as Tennesseans. But if you told me that I had to choose one or the other, right, I think I'm going to choose gambling because I got to deal with people that spend too much money than people who are doing drugs, right?
0: Mm-hmm.
12: I mean, if quote unquote that marijuana is a gateway drug, which we can argue that, right? It leads to more drugs, right? What does gambling lead to? More gambling? I mean, you run out of money, you don't have any money. Now, I did not like the online gambling bill that had, we're going to pass a bill that the last section of the bill was the 1-800 number if you get addicted to the bill, right? It seems kind of, it's like, what are we doing here? We're creating an ability to do something, right? That in the same breath, I have to create the help for you to get a grow on the addiction.
0: Well, but for me, obviously addiction is a very personal situation, and you know, individuals need to be responsible, mm-hmm. monitor themselves. Just as I would expect that people coming down to Broadway that enjoy the amenities of Broadway, sure. that enjoy the live country music and the drinking that goes on there and the food
12: beers.
0: And all of that. You need to be responsible with your dollar and responsible with, you know, how you act.
12: Right.
0: I would say the same thing about, an expansion of gambling. But would that require a vote of the people?
12: No, not necessarily. If it is language that just deals with skills-based gaming, does not require that. The Constitution prohibits
0: games of chance.
12: Games of chance.
0: Slot machines would be out. That would take
12: roulette,
0: a lot of the people.
12: Roulette would be out. But like your poker, your blackjack, baccarat, sports wagering,
0: mm-hmm.
12: those could be done.
0: Wow.
12: And it's one of those things is, okay, let's have it. If we have to have a discussion, let's have a discussion. Let's not try to push something through.
0: I think Tennessee needs to talk about it.
12: Right.
0: I mean, because as you see some of the areas in Knoxville expanding, you see the East Bank in Nashville expanding, what do we want as Tennessee?
12: If you're telling me that I had to vote for one of them based off of revenue, I'll take gambling.
0: From a revenue standpoint?
12: From a revenue standpoint. I'll take gambling.
0: Representative Scott Sapieke, always available and always open to the conversation. We thank you for it.
12: Go Owls.
0: Wait.
12: Kennesaw State?
0: Hey, the Kennesaw State Owls are
12: 1-0.
0: Good for y'all. Yeah. Good for you. Good for your son, too. 615-737-9986. It's Nick Poops in the News coming up next on Super Talk.
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1: A new crash 21st Avenue South at Blakemore Avenue. 65 northbound, the off-ramp to Old Hickory Boulevard in Madison at exit 92. It's partially blocked due to a wreck. In Antioch, 24 eastbound past Haywood Lane, we have an accident. And an injury crash, White Bridge Pike at Charlotte Pike. Another wreck, Gallatin Pike South at Briley Parkway, as well as Murfreesboro Pike at Bell Road. I'm Jay Harper.
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3: 6 o'clock on the dot. I'm Ken Weaver with your top stories. Got the full forecast and traffic coming up in 5 minutes. Election 2026 here in Tennessee. Republican gubernatorial nominee Marsha Blackburn telling WSMV Channel 4 today she's not going to debate her Democratic opponent, who Blackburn says is a socialist trying to ruin Tennessee, the United States of America, and defund the police.
4: Our message is clear. This is a campaign about contrast. And we have a great state. We have great people. And we are going to focus on that.
3: Democratic nominee Jerry Green recently proposed 4 debate dates around the state, but Blackburn remains focused on campaign appearances and events. President Trump drawing criticism from Democrats and some Republicans over a proposal he made during a speech at Republicans' midterm convention last night.
5: I will issue a dividend to every adult citizen in the United States of America for $5,000.
3: That is if Republicans maintain control over Congress. Wisconsin Republican Congressman Brian Estile gives Fox's Jackie Heinrich his thoughts.
6: This is all about the contrast. This is about the high taxing policies of the Democrats with the Republicans trying to get money back in the pockets of people.
3: President facing bipartisan scrutiny over that economic pressure that would come along with the payout, with worries surrounding current growing fuel prices and national debt. The Trump administration announcing $500 cash rebates for up to 1 million people who the administration claims were overbilled for insurance under Obamacare during the Biden administration. And some lawmakers on Capitol Hill could soon be taking a closer look at AI, as a former Anthropic employee claims the company could be a threat to humanity. Fox's Peter Ducey at the White House.
7: Anthropic is now agreeing with this researcher turned whistleblower that AI could end humanity within the next decade. Anthropic is putting the chances of that happening at greater than 10%. Now, Senator Josh Hawley is announcing in a letter to OpenAI's Sam Altman, I am investigating your AI agent's hack of Hugging Face in July 2026 in light of new disturbing evidence regarding the incident. My investigation will probe this AI hacking incident along with growing allegations of the existential risk of new AI products.
3: Utah Valley University hosting a memorial service for Charlie Kirk a year after he was assassinated on the school's campus. Fox's Matt Finn has more from RM.
8: Last year on this day, this courtyard was filled with people, and Charlie Kirk's signature white tent was at the center of this courtyard. And shortly after Charlie Kirk was assassinated, this large American flag was placed directly over where he was killed. Now here we are 1 year later, and that American flag is back. And Charlie's actually expected to bring another crowd to this campus. There is a memorial scheduled later today here at Utah Valley University. There are no classes here today to mark the 1 year anniversary. And later today, Turning Point will host an event on campus honoring Charlie called Freedom Built to Last.
3: That's the latest news, traffic and weather next. 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
1: Madison, we've got a crash on the off-ramp, partially blocked, 65 northbound Old Hickory Boulevard. In Antioch, a crash for 24 eastbound past Haywood Lane. White Bridge, this is an injury crash, White Bridge Pike at Charlotte Pike. I'm Ken Weaver.
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3: I'm WSMV4 First Alert Meteorologist Melanie Layden. Rain showers and thunderstorms will pop up this afternoon. A couple of those storms could be on the stronger side with heavy downpours and gusty winds, but no severe weather is expected. We'll still be warm and muggy, high temperatures in the mid-90s, but feeling like the 100s in some spots today. We'll stay warm throughout the weekend.
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4: 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No, I do not believe that it is the responsibility of the government of the United States of America to provide quote unquote dividend checks to our citizenry. No, we are not in the black. Even if you consider the government a business, which I don't, which it's not. Does this mean I'm suddenly anti-Trump? Of course I'm not suddenly anti-Trump. Does it mean that I disagree with him on this point? Yes, I do disagree with him on this point. This is not a good idea. It smacks of the word socialism. It smacks of the word wealth redistribution. I mean, frankly, why would we offer $5,000 rebate checks or $5,000 dividend checks to individuals that don't pay into federal taxes? Have you thought about that at all? Because the Trump proposal involves every adult American receiving a $5,000, quote, dividend check. Now, a dividend is something very specific, and I want to talk about that in a couple of minutes. But I want to find out from you if you agree with me that this is not a good idea and is ultimately... Folks, if a Democrat were doing this, I would call it buying votes. If a Democrat were doing this, if a Democrat came out and said, hey, vote Democrat, and I'm giving everybody a $5,000 check as long as the Democrats win, what would all of us call that? We would call it wealth redistribution. We would call it government welfare. We would call it what it is. And it frankly smacks of a little bit of desperation on the part of the Trump administration that they are willing to come out with this. You add that along with the nature of the midterm convention to begin with, along with the promise that, hey, after the elections, the gasoline prices will go down again. All of that, all of this in combination is, it's not been a very good week in terms of fiscal sanity in the United States of America. Speaking of sanity, let's turn the tables and talk about insanity with nincompoops in the news.
5: Nincompoops in the news.
4: Ken Weaver has been capably delivering the headlines all afternoon long. Matt Murphy opines on set same. It's time to go all across the great volunteer state of Tennessee, all across these 50 United States of America.
6: Nay the globe.
4: We're late and we know it. It's nincompoops in the news time on Super Talk 99.7 WTN at 10 minutes after 6 o'clock.
1: All right, I'll go first because I won yesterday.
6: I don't know if he won yesterday.
4: I do. I just said that. Did I? He did.
6: So he's got two?
4: He's got two, Jackson.
1: Yay!
4: We are perilously close to seeing Ken Weaver win the week, Jackson. And that affects you far more than it affects me because I haven't seen that trophy in a month of Sundays. But I got a pretty good one today, and I'm very excited about presenting it to all of you. Why is someone already voting for Jackson? Why is...
1: That's not right.
4: I bet you that's a family member.
1: Jackson, he's got paid people out there.
4: He's got extended family.
1: Well, he's using campaign finance dollars, too.
4: the future gonorrhea of this state is, you know, it would be just like Jackson to offer dividend checks to people that vote for him. How much can you offer, Jackson? 50 cents pop? What do you think?
6: One horn. That's all you get.
4: Well, we'll see how many that gets you.
1: Yes, sir.
4: Ken, you've got the batting order, so you tell us what it is.
1: All right. It is, it's going to be Weaver.
4: Uh-huh.
1: It's going to be Brother Murphy.
4: Uh-huh.
1: And it's going to be Brother Jackson coming up the rear. And here we go. Neighbors stop naked man during break-in. Hold for police. This is out of Visalia, California. An early morning break-in in Visalia ended with neighbors stepping in to stop the suspect, who happened to be naked. Happened around 1:30 in the morning in the 400 block of North Soul Street near Mineral King and Lover's Lane. While officers were responding to the call, dispatch received additional calls reporting a naked man running through the neighborhood, banging on residents' doors. One caller reported the man had broken into her apartment, prompting her to lock herself inside her bedroom. When officers arrived, witnesses directed them to a different apartment where police found two Good Samaritans holding the man down after witnessing him force his way into the residence. Officers detained the man and identified him as 21-year-old Orlin Pacheco Paz.
4: Say it again.
1: Pacheco Paz. Police said the investigation found Pacheco Paz lived at a nearby transitional home and had reportedly been chasing a roommate through the neighborhood before entering multiple residences in the area. Police said he eventually kicked open the front door of an apartment on North Soul Street where a mother and her two daughters were asleep. He then attempted to force his way into a bedroom where the mother and her younger daughter had locked themselves. Two neighbors who witnessed what was happening subdued Pacheco Paz and held him until officers arrived. No one was injured. Once medically cleared, Pacheco Paz was booked on charges of burglary, resisting arrest, and child endangerment.
4: My goodness gracious.
1: Chasing a roommate naked through the neighborhood.
4: That's awful.
1: Oh, somebody help me.
4: And he's banging on doors.
1: Banging on doors.
4: I guess that's better than banging on other things.
1: Yes, sir.
4: Especially when you're naked.
1: Especially when you're naked.
4: That's a good nincompoop. Gentlemen, I was going to offer you a nincompoop in the news involving the U.S. Open tennis tournament.
1: Oh!
4: That was going on earlier in the week. Oh, well, this happened earlier in the week. But as I was previewing my story, I came across this other story. And I got to tell you, it's a better nincompoop story. I might have a quality resource that is previously unknown to me to provide me some nincompoops in the news, if you know what I'm saying.
1: Well, you got
4: to
1: share that with us.
4: Very exciting. Nigerian influencer nicknamed Tiny dies after penis enlargement surgery goes wrong.
6: Can't die.
1: Son of a biscuit eater. Oh, Jackson's right.
4: Oh, that's true. Dadgummit.
1: However, all right, let's hear that story.
4: I'll revert to the... Well, he was buried in a $745,000 gold coffin.
1: What?
4: Jackson, you're right. I got very excited because I saw that it involved a penis enlargement surgery that went wrong.
1: Yeah, I heard about this story.
4: Mm. Nigerian fella.
1: I wonder if he thought that was worth it.
4: By the name of Tiny.
1: Is this real, Brother Murphy?
4: Yeah, it's real. I can tell you the rest of the story if you want, and I'm going to do my real one.
1: Yeah, how was that going to occur?
4: Cosmetic procedures are no longer about smoothing wrinkles, changing noses, or sculpting bodies. Men are increasingly part of the conversation, too, with treatments ranging from hair transplant to muscle-enhancing procedures to cosmetic work involving, yes, their genitals.
1: Goodness.
4: But while some treatments might appear relatively straightforward, they can carry serious medical risks. The death of Igo Tiny Aberbito, maybe, I don't know. A Nigerian social media influencer living in London has put those risks firmly in the spotlight. The 43-year-old died in March after undergoing an enlargement procedure involving injectable filler. This happened in Thailand.
1: Goodness.
4: He was eventually buried in a gold coffin worth $745,000. His case is also prompting a bigger conversation as appearance becomes increasingly tied to confidence and social expectation, how much pressure men are facing to change where their bodies look. And then they go on. with the story from there. This is a real story, but it is not my nincompoop story. My nincompoop story involves the world's number one female tennis player, Arna Sabalenka.
1: That's it, brother.
4: Did I get it right?
1: I believe
4: Ken,
1: so.
4: Ken, don't you love my confidence?
1: Arna Sabalenka.
4: Sabalenka briefly stopped her U.S. Open third round match last week, September 4th, after a strong smell of cannabis drifted into the court at Louis Anderson Stadium in New York.
1: Goodness.
4: The four-time Grand Slam champion was leading Uzbekistan's Kamila Great Googly Moogly 3-0 in the opening set when she abandoned her ball toss, approached the chair umpire, and asked for help. Quote, someone is smoking weed. Would you mind? It's so strong. The chair umpire relayed the complaint to tournament officials and gestured as if smoking a joint while play was paused. No fan identified as the source. Sabalenka later said she could not tell whether the smell came from the crowd or had been carried into the stadium by the wind. Play resumed. Sabalenka won 6-3. 6-4. The interruption was brief enough that tennis quickly returned to the usual problem facing her opponents, figuring out how to stop the world's number one. But this is not a unique nor isolated incident. Apparently, at the U.S. Open in New York, there have been repeated complaints by crowd members and by tournament officials and by players alike that the smell of marijuana coming from the parks nearby is so great that the players think that they may, in fact, be getting high.
1: That's the only the ones who are losing.
4: Well, maybe so. You know what? If you're losing and you get a little high, you won't care so much. Because, I mean, you know, you just don't. I mean, everything's cool. Everything's copacetic.
1: Smoking that Merida Hoochie.
4: If you're smoking the Merida Hoochie outside of the U.S. Open tournament facility and you're allowing all that nastiness and that skunk weed, that skunk tobacco to come on into that facility, endangering the players, you are nincompoop. Jackson?
6: You ready?
4: We are ready, Jackson.
6: Police search for suspect seen on video using pool, hot tub, and intensely interacting with rubber duck in Chatham County.
4: What?
6: Just out of Georgia.
4: What?
6: Chatham County.
4: No. What were they doing to the rubber duck?
6: Intensely interacting.
1: Goodness.
4: What's that mean, Jackson?
6: I don't know, but this video has him kissing the rubber duck, so I don't know if it went much further than that.
4: Well, I mean, it's always, you know.
6: He is not kissing the front of that rubber duck.
1: Goodness.
4: He, what?
6: He is kissing the backside of the rubber duck.
1: He's probably smoking Merida Hoochie, too.
4: Probably screwing up somebody's tennis game.
6: Never mind, I'm not going to say that. The Chatham County Police Department is searching for a man accused of trespassing onto a private residence using the pool and hot tub without permission, and then becoming infatuated with a rubber duck and stealing more than $1,000 worth of pool towels. Police said surveillance video from the home on Whitefield Avenue shows the unidentified man trespassing between 2:15 and 5:30 a.m. on September 1st. He trespassed onto their property, used their hot tub, and became obsessed with their rubber duck. Then stole all the pool towels. It's obviously not the biggest crime we've dealt with, but it has a lot of ick factor, so we'd like to find this guy so he doesn't do this to someone else. Video shows pool and hot tub use. While at the home, police said video shows the suspect taking a dip in the pool and then using the hot tub. While in the hot tub, police said the man is caught on video becoming infatuated with a rubber duck. My tubby's
4: all filled with water and nice fluffy. Just go ahead.
6: CCPD said video shows the man spending over 10 minutes intensely interacting with the duck.
4: Hmm.
6: When the suspect finally left the home, police said he took beach towels valued at $1,200 with him. Police said the man escaped by bicycle.
4: Mm-hmm.
6: They haven't caught him yet. This man is on the streets in your home state.
4: Mm-hmm.
1: He was intensely interacting with the rubber duck.
6: I think he was...
7: Oh, rubber ducky, you're the one. You make bath time lots of fun. Rubber ducky, I'm awfully fond of you.
4: Song goes out to that nincompoop fella
1: over there in Chatham County. Chatham County, Georgia,
4: man. Ernie's just squeaking that thing.
1: He is, like that fella was.
4: Oh, Ernie!
7: Oh,
4: I think Ernie just kissed that rubber duck in an inappropriate place, too. That's how we do it, friends. Nick and Boop's in the news. Here's what you can do. You can vote for Jackson. You can vote for Weaver. I wouldn't recommend
1: it.
4: You can vote for Matt Murphy. Although, I gotta be honest, my story wasn't that good today.
1: Well, had the fella not died, you would have won.
4: Thank you, Ken. I feel like his nickname alone ought to garner me a couple of votes. Little Tiny over in London. Poor fella. That's how we do it. Nick and Boops in the news. Super Talk 99.7 WTN. When we return, do you agree or disagree with Donald Trump's position on the issue of, quote, dividends? We'll talk about what a dividend is and what it's not. What a bribe is and what it's not. On the way next. 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
1: A new crash 21st Avenue South at Blakemore Avenue, 65 northbound. The off-ramp to Old Hickory Boulevard in Madison at exit 92. It's partially blocked due to a wreck. In Antioch, 24 eastbound past Haywood Lane, we have

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2: You believe, number one, I disagree with comparing the United States of America to a business. A business produces something. Businesses produce a good or a service. And for the benefit of the good or the service, individuals are willing to pay businesses money. If those businesses are profitable, if those businesses make money over a given year, then they offer a portion of those profits paid out to shareholders as dividends. So in addition to having a stake in the company, you get the benefit of the profit. So I disagree with the idea that the nation is a business. Now, that doesn't mean that it should not be run more like a business. That would involve actually evening out the bottom line and balancing our budget, but we're not doing any of that. Our national debt is $40 trillion. $40 trillion. I cannot express this enough. We have doubled our national debt in 10 years. We have doubled our national debt in 10 years. This is not a sustainable track. We overspent this fiscal year alone by $2 trillion. We are projected to do the same next fiscal year. A $5,000, quote, dividend payment to all adults in the United States of America is going to cost this country roughly $1.35 trillion on top of the overspending of another $2 trillion. So here's my question for those of you supportive of this idea. I feel like you're supportive of the idea because it's been proposed by Donald Trump. But I could be wrong. I get the general feeling that most people who are coming out supportive of this, had this been proposed by Joe Biden or Bill Clinton or Barack Obama or Kamala Harris, that you would rightly so call it a ridiculous piece of wealth redistribution. Even if you think of America as a business, which it is not, we are not a profitable one. Businesses in the red do not pay out dividend checks to stakeholders unless and until they present themselves as a profitable business and pay their and make a profit. This makes sense to me. And if you don't believe the debt matters, if you don't believe the $40 trillion matters, if you don't believe the $1.35 trillion matters, the cost of all of this, then why stop at $5,000? Why not offer $10,000 or $20,000 or $50,000? $50,000 for every American. Hell, it will only cost, what is that? $13.5 trillion. Drop in the bucket. It's time for the news on Supertalk.
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3: I'm Ken Weber with your top stories. Got the full forecast and traffic in 5 minutes. Election 2026 in Tennessee. Republican gubernatorial nominee Marsha Blackburn telling WSMV Channel 4 she will not debate Democratic nominee Jerry Green.
4: Listen, I am not going to give air to a socialist candidate who is running on trying to destroy the agenda of Tennessee, destroy the United States, defund the police. No.
3: Green recently proposed to 4 debate dates around the state, but Blackburn remains focused on campaign appearances and events. And after touring the National Medal of Honor Museum in Arlington, Texas today, President Trump addressed attendees and reporters to honor recipients of the nation's highest military decoration. The president highlighted the significance of the Herschel Woody Williams National Medal of Honor Monument Location Act and what this new legislation does.
5: Authorizing the National Medal of Honor Museum Foundation to establish a brand new monument in Washington, D.C.
3: These remarks come amid

0: A two-day trip to the Lone Star State, where the president's headlining both nights of the Republican National Committee midterm convention at the American Airlines Center in Dallas. Stocks ticked lower today as oil prices rise and the bond market continues to signal concern. Fox's Hillary Barsky has details.
1: The major averages falling for a fourth straight session as inflation, oil, and bond yields climb. West Texas Intermediate crude topping $102 a barrel. Wholesale inflation accelerated in August, the producer price index rising 0.4%. Higher gas prices were a factor. The PPI report in tomorrow's key CPI data is expected to factor into the Fed's decision whether to raise interest rates at next week's Fed meeting. The Dow winners, Apple, Alphabet, and Travelers, the Dow decliners, Caterpillar, Goldman Sachs, and Amgen. The Dow down 317 points, the Nasdaq lower by 172, S&P 500 down 45.
0: Yeah, the Dow finished the day at 52,064, S&P 500 down at 7,592, and the Nasdaq 26,082. That's the latest news. Traffic and weather next. I'm Ken Weaver, WTN News.
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3: From the United Structural Systems WTN Traffic Center.
0: Creve Hall, a crash on the right shoulder, 65 northbound before the Hogan Road overpass. In Antioch, a crash, 24 eastbound past Haywood Lane. White Bridge, an injury crash. White Bridge Pike at Charlotte Pike. And right now, just north of Brentwood, we've got a crash northbound 65 involving multiple vehicles. The northbound two right lanes are blocked. I'm Ken Weaver.
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5: I'm WSMB4 First Alert Meteorologist Melanie Layden. Rain showers and thunderstorms will pop up this afternoon. A couple of those storms could be on the stronger side with heavy downpours and gusty winds, but no severe weather is expected. We'll still be warm and muggy, high temperatures in the mid-90s, but feeling like the 100s in some spots today. We'll stay warm throughout the weekend.
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6: All right, so I want to let you guys speak on the matter, but before you do, just a couple of things. Number one, this is not necessarily anti-Trump as much as it is anti this policy. I do not support adding to our national debt in this fashion. I do not support a program that isn't an actual dividend because, one, the government is not a business. Number two, if we were a business, we are certainly not profitable, and dividends are profits. What do you think will happen when we infuse an additional $1.4-ish trillion into the economy? Just dump that money into the economy. Inflation. When you dump money into an economy, did we not see this during COVID? You watch inflation spike. We saw it during the Biden administration. Number two, this feels like Democrat policy. Free money, free housing, free college, free food, free this, free that, free health care, free. You don't have to pay for any of these things because the government will take care of it for you. And look, if you disagree with me on this, I'm willing to talk to you about it. I don't think it's a good idea. I don't know that the Trump administration believes that it could ever happen. He says, well, it has to be under Republican control because the Democrats would ruin the economy. They'd ruin the good things that we've done. If it's good economic policy, then why don't we do it now? if it's not about the votes, sincere question, why don't we do it now? Last I checked, Republicans run the House of Representatives, right? Last I checked, Republicans run the United States Senate, right? Last I checked, Donald Trump's still president. Why wouldn't we go ahead and cram this through and make it happen today? Look, I know that eating your peas is not a popular position when it comes to government spending. I understand that when something is at your doorstep, negative, something negative is at your doorstep, that you're looking for an opportunity to solve that issue. I understand that it is not a popular position for a politician to look at you and say, that's not the government's job. That's not the government's responsibility. That's your responsibility. It's not the role of the government of the United States of America to take care of your health care. It's not the role of the government of the United States of America to take care of your housing or your food or your family. That's your responsibility. That's not a very popular political position. What I've always said is that saying no is an affirmative act. So in saying no, you're affirming the idea that there is a very specific role of the government and an even more narrow responsibility for the federal government. I want tax cuts, sure. I want to spend less in taxes, sure. I want to spend less as a federal government. I want to stop the waste, fraud, and abuse. We've identified rampant waste, fraud, and abuse in this country, and we've done nothing about it. I mean, we're trying, but we've barely scratched the surface. These are all the result of block grants that go to the various states to provide for health care and this thing and that thing, and none of it should be filtered through the federal government, yet it is. We spend $1.5 trillion in our United States military. I am pro-United States military, but we've created a dynamic there where the Democrats don't care how much we spend on anything. The Republicans, you say anything about military spending and suddenly they call you anti-military, when in fact I'm pro-military, but I don't believe that it's a good idea to allow the government of the United States of America to continue to spend $9,000 on a hammer when I can buy one for $30 at Home Depot. And that's a pretty good one. If you want to save the taxpayer dollars, save the taxpayer dollars the right way. Don't offer them. I mean, this feels like a bribe, y'all. Robert is next up. Hey, Robert, how are you?
7: Doing pretty good. I'm okay with the $5,000 long if they'd be willing to do it under four specific conditions.
6: What are those?
7: First one is only law-abiding legal citizens of the United States gets it. No illegals to get it, period.
6: All right.
7: Condition two is any city or state that has become a sanctuary city or a sanctuary state, they are exempt from it. They're not allowed to have it. That would be the second condition. The third condition is it's given in a way that the whoever receives it has to show they're using it to invest in future, whether it's invest in a car to help them and their family get to jobs and do things better. But they have to show they're investing in something in the future, not just going out and blowing it on a TV or a video game. And the fourth condition would be we have the option that when they come to bring the check to us, we have the option to say, no, I don't want the check. Put it toward the country deficit. In other words, if you're going to give me the check, let me have the choice of either taking it myself or telling you to put it toward the national debt. And that would be the four main conditions I would have that I'd be okay with it.
6: I think, and thank you for the call, Robert. I think that the easier solution is just to say that this is a bad idea. I don't have an issue with number one, making sure that you're a law-abiding and legal resident of the United States of America. Number two, the idea that any state or city, so if I'm a conservative or libertarian in California and I can't afford to get out of California, you're going to prevent me. That doesn't make a lot of sense. If I'm just dealing with them one by one, that doesn't make a lot of sense that I would be judged against the values of my state when I hold very different values regarding illegal immigration, for example, but I don't have any power over the state. Number three, do we want a government that is powerful enough that can dig into our finances that they would be able to determine whether or not we are, quote unquote, purchasing qualified items with the $5,000. Maybe it would just be better to give us a tax abatement or a tax break and not give us a check for $5,000 to begin with. And I forgot what number four was. Now, I would say this. It doesn't make any sense whatsoever that half of the American population, half of the adult population in the United States of America does not pay federal income tax. Why is it that those individuals would receive a $5,000 check along with the rest of us? That doesn't make any sense to me either. I want us to be better stewards of our dollar collectively. We must demand that of our government. Otherwise, the government will never be a better steward of our money. It does not give me any pleasure to tell you that this reminds me a little bit of what we're seeing in Nashville. In Nashville, Freddie O'Connell and the Metro Council raised property taxes. Oh, they can talk all they want about lowering the rates, but they know exactly what they were doing. They allowed these property tax assessments to go through the roof. They marginally lowered the rate, knowing that they would rake in additional money, even in doing so. And they did. And your property taxes went up over the course of 5 years, over 66%. And naturally, businesses said, we can't afford this. We had property tax rates. You know, a year ago, we're paying $80,000. Now we're being charged $250,000. This is unsustainable. We can't do this anymore. We need relief. And the answer from the Metro government was to say, oh, okay, sure. We'll provide some grant money for those businesses, those specific businesses that say they're going to go out of business. Those businesses don't want handouts from the government. They want tax relief. Now, remember when we received the COVID benefit that pushed inflation to over 10%? I was torn. I really was. I received, I didn't receive $1,200. I received some amount of money, but it wasn't the full $1,200. And I was torn what to do with that money. I eventually put the check in the bank because to turn it down or to refuse it, I guess that was the last point that Robert made, to refuse that, to refuse the money, to say, oh, we're going to give that money to the national deficit, I mean, or the national debt, that is akin to spitting into the ocean. I'm not saying I'm giving up on the deficit or the debt. I'm saying that one individual or several individuals doing that, you're kind of cutting off your nose to spite your face. There's no functional point in doing that. I'm against the policy. I don't think it's ever going to pass. And if it is a worthwhile position to have, then we should demand that we do it before the election, not after. Before the election, not after. 51 after the hour, Supertalk 99.7 WTN.
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1: Still clearing this crash, I-24 eastbound past Haywood Lane. We have an injury accident, Whitebridge Pike at Charlotte Pike. Another crash, 8th Avenue South at the Styx Roundabout. Murfreesboro Pike at Bell Road, a crash. Also 65 northbound before the Hogan Road overpass. The right shoulder block there due to an accident. I'm Jay Hart.
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19: Consistently beating industry benchmarks by over 25% isn't a fluke. It's Cumulus Digital. Smarter marketing with proof. We show you exactly who saw your ad by name and address. That kind of precision is why more than 4,000 businesses partner with us every month, whether they need one product or a full digital strategy. Visit CumulusDigital.com today because you're not average and your marketing results shouldn't be either. 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
20: Super Talk 99.7 WTN. Thank you for being with us as we continue on the Matt Murphy Radio Show. We've got a big Friday edition coming up, and obviously tomorrow, today we remember and think about the Kirk family, Turning Point USA family, as it is the anniversary of Charlie Kirk's assassination. Seems like it hasn't been a year, but it has. And then tomorrow is the 25th anniversary of 9/11. It does not feel like 25 years either, but it has been. You know, there was a time when 9/11, and it wasn't too long ago, where for the vast majority of grown-ups, 9/11 was a lived experience, right? Now 9/11 is not a lived experience for a lot of young people. 9/11 for a long time was something that we lived together. Today, more and more it's become, especially in our colleges and universities and classroom, I mean, it's a history lesson. It's not a lived experience. And for that reason, I don't know that we can possibly carry the same. You and I can, if you were around and you were aware and you remember it, but it's difficult for me to, and it's not, I'll use Jackson as an example. It's not Jackson's fault that Jackson doesn't carry the same weight of emotion. Because he was alive, but he wasn't aware of what was going on. Maybe many of you weren't alive at the time of 9/11. It is up to those of us who were to remind those of us who were not why it happened and the way that it happened. But it is next to impossible to impart the emotions of that day because you truly did just have to be there. It will be quite something on the 25th anniversary on tomorrow's show. I am excited to be a part of the Dan Mandis Nashville Morning News program. I will be there at Pinnacle Tower. I hope to see you there. By the way, shepherdsmen.com is the website. Several of you were asking earlier. Shepherdsmen, spell shepherd with an H. shepherdsmen.com. And thank you to the Charlie Daniels Journey Home Project, David Corlew and the like. I missed out on the Patriot Award dinner that happened tonight. I'm sad about that. First time I've missed that in several years. Hopefully, we'll get together next year. We'll see you tomorrow morning at Pinnacle Tower with Nashville's Morning News, and then tomorrow afternoon starting at 3 with the Matt Murphy Show a Friday, September 11th edition. Until next time, for Ken Weaver, Jackson Williams, and the rest of the crew, thank you so much for being a part of our day today. We appreciate you allowing us to be a part of yours. Hug your loved ones. Matt Murphy speaking and saying, so long, everybody.
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4: This is a Fox News alert, a message for the midterms. I'm Lisa Lucera.
10: They are trying to turn this country around and destroy our country.
4: President Trump with a comment about democratic socialists ahead of his Night 2 speech at the midterm Republican convention, and on his opinion of Democratic Texas Senate candidate James Tallarico, who has altered positions after several controversial comments.
10: One thing about politicians is that, and I've learned it maybe the hard way in a certain way, when a politician comes out with something, that's where they are. When they change, they always go back to what they are.
4: On Fox's The Ingram Angle, some Democrats are also in Dallas. California Congressman Robert Garcia accuses Republicans of ignoring affordability questions.
11: As Donald Trump and J.D. Vance party away for 2 days, the average American family can't afford the groceries, the cost of their rent's going up, they're looking at their gas prices skyrocketing, and they're making difficult choices at the dinner table.
4: And Democrats are questioning the president's pledge to give every American adult $5,000 if Republicans win the House and Senate, calling it improper, while economists point out it would cost about $1 trillion. Joe DiGenova, an ally of President Trump, who was brought in to lead the Justice Department investigation into whether former law enforcement and intelligence officials conspired against President Trump, has resigned. Fox News has learned he lost the confidence of both the DOJ and the White House and had been effectively sidelined before his exit. A divided federal appeals court has ruled against ICE policy to detain migrants who've been living in the U.S.